0: Supreme Court upheld the concept of birthright citizenship today. New York Congresswoman Grace Meng, chair of the Congressional Asian Pacific American Caucus, says the birthright ruling sends a clear message to President Trump.
1: You may try to redefine what it means to be an American, and you will fail. We are American. We belong here. And no wannabe king will ever take that away from us.
0: House Speaker Mike Johnson, a constitutional lawyer, says he's not a fan of the Supreme Court's ruling on birthright citizenship.
2: I'm very disappointed in that outcome. I think it subjects the country to serious challenges going forward, and we'll have to deal with it as a Congress.
0: In an opinion written by Chief Justice John Roberts, he held that the long-settled understanding of the 14th Amendment adopted after the Civil War makes a citizen of anyone born in the country with very limited exceptions. Questions are being raised over the newly formed U.S. Wildland Fire Service's approach to wildfires.
3: The deaths of three firefighters in Colorado have refueled debate over the Trump administration's focus on full suppression of new fires, reversing a decades-long trend towards embracing flames as a tool to burn off highly flammable old growth to help lessen the risk of too much fuel igniting catastrophic blazes. Critics of the new policy say that the newly created U.S. Wildland Fire Service was created by consolidating four Interior Department agencies, causing confusion. One former federal firefighter asked what was the real risk that justified putting those firefighters at risk.
0: Correspondent Lisa Dwyer reporting. On Wall Street, the Dow by 136 points, the NASDAQ rose 393, the S&P advanced 58. More on these stories at townhall.com.
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0: The markets close out the month of June with gains. We hear all the details of today's Wall Street activities from Stocks and Money correspondent Seth Sutel reporting from New York City.
5: Stocks closed higher on Wall Street and trimmed their losses from what had been a rocky June. The S&P 500 rose 0.8% Tuesday. The Dow added 136 points. That's about 0.3%, reaching another all-time high. The Nasdaq Composite climbed 1.5%. Stocks in the AI industry did well following sharp swings early in the month on worries they'd become too expensive. Treasury yields rose in the bond market. Crude oil prices fell. Stocks rose across most of Europe and Asia. The Japanese yen fell near a 40-year low against the U.S. dollar. Seth Sutel, New York.
0: News and analysis at townhall.com. From Washington, I'm Keith Peters. In Congo, Kinshasa wants to stop gatherings linked to the Ebola outbreak.
6: Opposition and civil society groups in Congo are protesting a new ban on public demonstrations related to the Ebola outbreak there. They allege it limits freedom of speech. The government announced the ban over the weekend amid the growing Ebola outbreak. The outbreak has infected over 1,300 people and killed 377 so far across three provinces. The ban affects areas far from the outbreak, though, including the capital, Kinshasa. The mayor of Ribble-Held Goma also has banned public gatherings. I'm Charles Dillon.
0: An explosive went off in an apartment building entrance in Monaco, wounding three people, reportedly including a Ukrainian tycoon with ties to Russia. That's according to the exclusive country's chief prosecutor. A search was underway Tuesday for a suspect who fled on foot. More at townhall.com.
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0: From the Fox 45 Weather Center, overnight, mostly clear, a bit muggy, lows around 70. The heat cranks up on Wednesday. Highs in the upper 90s, the low 100s. Heat advisory in effect. Heat indices between 105 to 109. That dangerous heat worsens Thursday and Friday. Extreme heat warnings likely. Temperatures 100 to 105. Heat index as high as 115. The nearest chance for any relief will be some storms possible on the 4th of July. Better chances Sunday. From the Fox 45 Weather Authority, I'm Chief Meteorologist Gerard Gebaley for Talk Radio 680 WCBM.
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6: Fighting for free speech, Western civilization, and delivering common sense for the American people. Ladies and gentlemen, here's Scott Jennings.
7: Major Supreme Court rulings today. Some of them make sense. One of them is a disastrous ruling on birthright citizenship. We'll have the details in just a few moments. Plus, in a little while, Michelle Tafoya joining us from Minnesota to discuss the cases about transgender athletes. Now, we have Senate race polling in key races in Maine and Texas, and we'll talk to pollster Natalie Jackson about that and also about this new data and the growing political gap in American pride. And we continue to talk about America 250 as we approach the 4th of July. I begin a three-part series today, reading to you the Declaration of Independence. Today is Tuesday, June the 30th. I'm broadcasting from Ketchum, Idaho, where I addressed the Sun Valley Policy Forum last night. Wonderful crowd, honored to be part of this growing event here in one of the most beautiful parts of America. The forum's president, Christina Culver, is coming by today to talk about the goals of this growing organization. Later today, our Western sojourn continues. We head to North Dakota for the opening of the Teddy Roosevelt Presidential Library in Medora. On this day, 1775, as General George Washington continues his journey to join the Continental Army at Cambridge, the Second Continental Congress formally adopts the Articles of War, a comprehensive legal framework to govern the fledgling army. These articles set out expectations for officers and soldiers, loyalty, discipline, proper conduct, even Sabbath observance. They forbid mutiny, dueling, and desertion, and they enforce order with fines, imprisonment, or in the gravest cases, death. 1 year later, the delegates would find themselves in Philadelphia, preparing to sign the Declaration of Independence. As for today's declarations, well, they come from the United States Supreme Court. Some of them are common sense, and one of them is decidedly nonsense. Let's start with the common sense rulings on transgender athletes. The court upheld laws in Idaho and West Virginia that restrict boys from competing on girls and women's sports teams, ruling that the bans are consistent with both Title IX and the U.S. Constitution. The decision gives states broad authority to base athletic eligibility on biological sex and is expected to affect similar laws already on the books in more than two dozen states. It's common sense, boys competing against boys and girls against girls. We'll talk more about this with U.S. Senate candidate Michelle Tafoya of Minnesota in just a few minutes. A little more common sense, this time on the First Amendment. Court ruling 6-3 in a campaign finance case that federal limits on how much political parties can spend in coordination with their own candidates are unconstitutional. Writing for the majority, Justice Brett Kavanaugh said the restrictions unfairly burden political speech and association. Now take it from someone who's worked in this business for a quarter of a century. These coordination laws have been stupid for 25 years, and the court was right to throw them out. This strengthens the parties, both the Republican and Democratic Party committees, and they can now coordinate and spend more freely with their own candidates during elections. Trust me, this is a good thing. However, let's talk about the uncommon nonsense of the day. The birthright citizenship case, nothing short of a disaster from the Supreme Court today. The court handed down what I believe is one of the most consequential and disappointing decisions of this term. Not unexpected, mind you, but still disappointing nonetheless, profoundly so. The justices rejected President Trump's effort to end birthright citizenship for the children of people who are in this country illegally or only temporarily. The court reaffirmed its longstanding interpretation of the 14th Amendment, relying on more than a century of precedent, to hold that children born on American soil are citizens, regardless of their parents' immigration status. Now, let me tell you why I think this is an abomination. This decision locks into place one of the biggest magnets for illegal immigration that exists anywhere in the world. It tells millions of people if you can just make it across the border or even fly here on a temporary visa, if you can just have a child on American soil, that child automatically becomes a citizen with all the rights, privileges, and long-term legal, political, and societal implications that come with it. Now, common sense tells you this is not what the people who wrote the 14th Amendment had in mind. That amendment was written in the aftermath of the Civil War to guarantee citizenship to formerly enslaved Americans and overturn the disgraceful Dred Scott decision. It was not written to create a worldwide incentive for illegal immigration or to establish a global maternity destination for anyone who can buy an airline ticket. And it was certainly not written for adversaries like China to send people here by the thousands to have babies, giving Chinese nationals a foothold in our country. You've probably heard me talk about this issue before. It's called birth tourism. This is not an internet myth. It's a real business, a billion-dollar business, no less. For years, companies, many of them catering to wealthy Chinese nationals, have openly sold birth tourism packages. They'll help expectant mothers obtain visas, arrange apartments or maternity hotels, coordinate medical care, coach them on what to tell immigration officials just to make sure the baby is born in the United States. The prize? An American passport for the child. Federal prosecutors have successfully prosecuted operators of these schemes for visa fraud and related crimes. But I want you to think about that. American citizenship, one of the greatest privileges our nation can bestow, has been commercialized. It's become a luxury travel package. What other serious country markets its citizenship this way? No other country. We are constantly told that citizenship is sacred, that it means something, that it carries profound responsibilities. Why are we then comfortable with a system where companies overseas can advertise, come to America for a few months, have your baby, fly home, congratulations, you've secured an American citizen? Only people who care nothing for American sovereignty would endorse this. Yet, here we are, and it is fundamentally unfair to the millions of people who come to the United States legally, the right way, according to our laws and our rules. Supporters of the ruling say the Constitution leaves no other choice. The court says precedent controls. I profoundly disagree. The Constitution isn't a suicide pact, after all. Sometimes circumstances change and change dramatically. The president foreshadowed this ruling yesterday. He knew what was coming. Let's hear him in cut number 7.
8: I guess I have to accept it's the Supreme Court, so I'll accept. I think it's very bad for our nation. We're the only nation that does it. No other nation does that birthright citizenship. No, not even close. Some did it, they ended it. It's tremendously destructive. It's extremely costly. It's up to them. But in terms of for the good of the country, it would be great if they did the they didn't allow it. It would be great. But I can't tell you. The Slaughter case was the big case today. That was really a big case because it gave strength to presidents and strength to the presidency. A very important case. It's been going on for almost 100 years. Think of that. And this was the ruling that really topped everything by a lot today. Yeah.
7: For those of us who believe American citizenship should reflect allegiance to this country, not simply geography, good timing, or intentional fraud, today is a major setback. Justice Clarence Thomas wrote the dissent. He says, the court adds to the sad history of the 14th Amendment, which was designed to secure equal rights for the freed blacks, but has instead been repurposed for political projects. Now, our friend Kurt Schlichter over at Town Hall has a silver lining to this ruling. He says this was not a huge defeat because it was never going to win at present. He says SCOTUS was never going to toss out 150 years of common understanding based on a relatively recent critique. He says don't freak out, a few more defeats like this, and we will have won, that it is likely that the United States ultimately revises the notion of citizenship to reflect current reality. Let's hope Kurt's optimism eventually prevails. We'll talk more about all this, by the way, with Michelle Tafoya in just a few minutes. First, I need to tell you about how I prepare for this show and how I prepare for my debates on CNN. I only rely on a tool that shows me everything and not something driven by algorithms. The tool is called Free Spoke. Take these Supreme Court rulings today. When I heard about the rulings, the first thing I did, opened my Free Spoke app, and I got the full picture. People who agree, people who disagree. I got to go deep into the research on all of the rulings. It makes me a better political commentator and a better consumer of the news, and it will do the same thing for you. If you want the full story, I highly encourage you to go to this website, getfreespoke.com/Jennings. Getfreespoke.com/Jennings. You'll love the app. You can see what's being said, who's saying it, and why, all without a big tech algorithm deciding what passes in front of your eyes and ears. When we come back, Michelle Tafoya is here. Stay with us. Common Sense for the American People returns after this. You know, one thing that seems to be in short supply these days is perspective. We talk a lot about America's problems, but we don't spend nearly enough time talking about the people whose courage and leadership made this country possible in the first place. I'm Scott Jennings, and that's one reason that I'm looking forward to Young Washington coming to theaters this Independence Day. This film goes back to when George Washington was a young man facing setbacks, failures, and some truly life or death moments. It's a reminder that great leaders aren't born great. They are shaped by adversity, perseverance, and character. This movie is going to be one of these one-of-a-kind, big-screen, historical epics that we don't get enough of anymore. Oh, here's a practical tip. 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We hold these truths to be self-evident. You know those opening words, but have you ever read the entire Declaration of Independence? Maybe you have, but what about your children, your friends? Scott Jennings here telling you that on July the 4th, my friends at Americans for Prosperity are encouraging all Americans to read through the Declaration of Independence. The Declaration reminds us that every person has inherent dignity, that our rights are unalienable, and that government exists to secure liberty, not to control our lives. Those aren't old ideas. They're the foundation of America, the greatest nation the earth has ever known. So this Independence Day, gather your family, your neighbors, or your friends, and read the Declaration together at the picnic or the beach or before the fireworks, and share what one principle means most to you and why. When we read the words that declared our freedom, we reconnect with what it means to be citizens of a self-governing republic. 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
13: And welcome back to the Scott Jennings Show, tracking all of the news out of the Supreme Court, last day of the term. And as we told you in the opening news segment, major rulings today regarding transgender athletes and whether they can compete in high school sports. To discuss this further, Republican candidate for the United States Senate in Minnesota and legendary sports journalist Michelle Tafoya is here. Michelle, thanks for coming back on the Scott Jennings Show. Glad to have you.
14: It's great to see you, Scott.
13: So you've seen the rulings, and it looks like the court got this right. It was a blow for common sense when it comes to girls competing against girls and boys competing against boys. What do you make of it?
14: Well, I do think the court got it right, and thank goodness for this. Now, it affects, I think, about half the states. Here in Minnesota, we still have a very, what the high school league would call a very inclusive position. But now what this ruling does, and for other states like Minnesota, what it does is it no longer gives the state that cover. In other words, if you're going to sue the state, now is the time to do it, because the Supreme Court just said this can be banned. This can happen, and it's legal, and it's not impaired by equal protection. And so this is now precedent. And I think we're going to see a lot of states having federal challenges and local challenges to the laws that exist.
13: And you've had incidents in Minnesota where you've had biological males competing against biological females and winning big tournaments and big championships there.
14: Yes.
13: So this isn't a theoretical issue in the state where you're running for the Senate.
14: No, it's not. We had our girls softball. Softball is the female version of baseball, let's not forget. The state champs had a pitcher who was a biological boy that none of the hitters could hit these pitches. So it was pretty clear that was an advantage. You know, we're talking about fairness here, and the whole reason that Title IX was established to begin with was to give women the same access to sports and other things in schools that they hadn't had prior to that. I mean, I don't know how that gets lost in this whole thing, how the opportunities for girls, and I'm talking about biological girls who cannot compete with the boys. Now, we hear that, there are some trans boys, in other words, biological girls who later identify as boys, they're allowed to try out for the boys teams. Good luck with that. You're going to get crushed. It is just physical reality. And we do not see those cases, Scott. We only see the inverse.
13: You're running as a Republican for the U.S. Senate against a bunch of Democrats in Minnesota who are lockstep with this trans ideology, the idea that we should let boys go and stomp all over the girls in these competitions. Do you plan to make this a big issue in the campaign? And when you're talking to voters, does this often come up in your conversations?
14: It does. And I'll tell you, certainly on the Republican side, and I think there are a lot of independents and even Democrats who agree, look, this is not a, 50-50 issue. This is not a 60-40 issue. I think in Minnesota, you may get a little more 70-30, 80-20. The point is, the majority of Minnesotans love hearing you say, let's get biological men out of women's sports. I don't even like having to attach the biological to that. Let's get men out of women's sports, period, the end. I mean, it's common sense, and I think common sense, Scott, is what people are yearning for. So, yes, we will continue to make this an issue. Dads and moms all over Minnesota are tired of this insanity, if you will.
13: That voice you're hearing, Michelle Tafoya, Republican candidate for the Senate in Minnesota. Michelle, this is your first run for public office. You've been on the campaign trail now for a few months. How do you like it so far? How's it going for you?
14: There are peaks and valleys. There are ups and downs. It's really kind of like being in a blender in some ways. But it's, for the most part, I love it, or I wouldn't have done it. But really, I'm not doing this for me, Scott, and I can't stress that enough. I've had a great career in sports broadcasting, which you referenced. I loved every minute of it. I just hung out with a few friends of mine from Sunday Night Football over the weekend. Loved every minute of it, cherish it, grateful for it. But it's time now to do something where I can actually serve and be of purpose. And Minnesota needs that so much, and they need it from a candidate who can win, and we can win.
13: One of the most exciting, common sense conservative candidates in any state, anywhere in the country for 2026 is Michelle Tafoya. She's running for the Senate up in Minnesota, a state that is in sore need of common sense. Michelle, if people around the country want to find you, where do they get you on the internet?
14: MichelleTafoya.com. It's MichelleOneL and Tafoya. And I would say today, as you know, Scott, is the end of the quarter two. We're at a fundraising deadline, so if people want to help, today would be the day.
13: That's Michelle Tafoya in Minnesota. We take a break, and when we come back, we have new polling in the Senate races in Maine and Texas and on American Pride. Pollster Natalie Jackson joins us to discuss that right after this. Don't go anywhere.
15: Common sense for the American people. This is the Scott Jennings Show.

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2: with SRN News, I'm Keith Peters in Washington. It's a hot one for millions of people in the Midwest and Great Lakes states. Intense heat and humidity are baking the region with no immediate relief. The National Weather Service says conditions are dangerous. The heat index is exceeding 100 degrees in some areas. The heat index is how hot it feels when air temperature and humidity are combined. The Supreme Court is upholding state laws barring transgender athletes from playing on girls' school athletic teams. The court's conservative majority has repeatedly ruled against transgender Americans in the past year. The rules Tuesday that state bans in Idaho and West Virginia didn't violate the Constitution or the federal law known as Title IX, which prohibits sex discrimination in education. More details available at srnnews.com.
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11: And it's Tuesday, June the 30th, broadcasting live here from Ketchum, Idaho. Two great days of broadcasting from one of the most beautiful little towns in America. Talking politics now. We've got some fresh polling from two of the biggest Senate races in America, one in Maine and one in Texas, to break it down and give us a lay of the land. One of the best and most astute pollsters and commentators in the business, Natalie Jackson, joins us. She's been a columnist for National Journal, has a lot of political experience, and actually, Natalie, just launched today your own polling firm. Why don't we start there? Tell us about your new venture.
12: Well, thanks for having me. It's great to be here. So yes, I just launched my own firm. It's called Centerline Research and Strategy. And as the name indicates, it's not a partisan effort. It's really about where people need to come together and make decisions and come together and push progress. We don't have huge majorities in politics anymore to pass a bunch of legislation and, you know, particularly at the federal level. So when people are getting policy things across the line, you know, like this housing bill, it's bipartisan. Everyone has come together and agreed on something. And I'm interested in helping clients who are doing that in politics, in business. You know, it's a tough environment when you're in business right now. You know, you have to navigate the political atmosphere. So I am building out my business on, you know, people making policy pushes, people who just need help building a coalition with their audience to get support for something, people who need to know where their audience is before they make decisions. So that's what I'm up to these days.
11: Nat, tell us, if somebody wants to find you on the internet, you've launched all your website and digital presence today. Where do we find you?
12: My website is centerliners.com. And you can also, I'm just Natalie at centerliners.com. You can reach out and find me there. I'm also on X at NatalieMJ10. And of course, you can find me on LinkedIn as well.
11: Now, that all sounds great, but I actually think the best thing about this is your logo. You showed me, I looked at your stuff. You've got a picture of an armadillo walking on a yellow line, which I assume you owe to your Texas roots. The only thing, what's the old saying? Remind me.
12: It's the Jim Hightower quote, and it's also the title of a book he wrote. There's nothing in the middle except yellow lines and dead armadillos. Except my armadillo is alive, to be clear.
11: He's alive for right now. We'll see what happens. All right, Nat, so you're an experienced pollster. You've been around campaigns and media polling, and there has been some polling on a couple of big races. Let's start up in Maine. The New York Times Siena poll has come out. They had Graham Plattner up just a couple of points on Susan Collins. Plattner in the polling was doing poorly with uneducated white voters. Isn't that the very subgroup that he's supposed to be representing in this campaign? What'd you make of this New York Times poll on Maine?
12: You know, none of it is really surprising, including the, you know, non-college white vote. You know, that's become a very Republican constituency. So, you know, the idea that you can bring in a Democrat that's talking to the left, you know, Graham Plattner is pitching his policies to the populist left. The idea that he would enter the race and just because he looks a little scruffy and talks a little tough, he's suddenly going to attract this group that's been trending Republican for more than 10 years now. That's just kind of fantasy land. You know, you've got to have more than that. Getting people to cross the aisle is a big deal. If these are committed Republicans, they're going to vote Republican, most likely.
11: The average Democrat strategist here would lead you to believe or tell you that if you can find someone and have them play act as part of the working class, that will be enough to, I don't know, fool or dupe these working class voters, which I think you correctly state are moving towards the Republicans. But that just doesn't bear out in the polling. So here's my question. Given where this race stands today, given that Plattner is not showing any extra appeal among working class voters, despite the theory of this campaign, who would you rather be here right now, the Democrats or the Republicans, in this main Senate race?
12: In this race, in this environment, I'd rather be the Democrats. Collins has a tough road, simply because Maine as a whole has been trending bluer. And she's escaped several times. She's been the lone, conservative still getting elected statewide. So it's a big challenge. This is her first election since she put justices on the bench that helped overturn Roe v. Wade. There are all those things that are going to play out in the campaign. At the same time, I'm not sure I'd love to be the Democrats either, because their candidate has a lot of baggage. And, you know, Plattner in these polls is underperforming what we call a generic Democrat, which just means if we put any Democrat up against any Republican, what does the vote look like? And in that case, the Democrat wins by like 10 points. Plattner versus Collins is only 2. So it's really, you know, calling this race a toss-up is very accurate right now.
11: All right, let's move down to Texas. There is some polling out today, I think, on the Texas Senate race that has this race tied at 47%. This is the Attorney General Ken Paxton taking on the Democrat James Tallarico. Now, in the governor's race down there, the incumbent Republican Abbott had a several points lead on his Democrat opponent. So let's talk Texas. You're from Texas. You've done some work down there. Would you rather be the Democrats or the Republicans, all things that you know today, in the Lone Star State?
12: I'd always rather be the Republicans in Texas. I am something of a blue Texas skeptic. That said, this year, again, with the environment that's going to be pretty favorable to Democrats, they have a decent shot. You know, this poll shows a tie. In Texas, a lot of times the polls have overestimated the Democrats' actual performance. So, you know, watch out for that. But at the same time, these are good signals. They have a good environment. Like I said, they have Ken Paxton, who, you know, we almost have the reverse of the Maine situation, where in this case, the Republican candidate comes with quite a bit of baggage. Although in this case, we pretty much seem to know what it is. We don't know if more is coming about Graham Plattner. So, you know, it's likely to come down to, do Republicans get motivated enough to turn out? Because any slack off in Republican turnout in Texas could swing this race.
11: So I saw a note on here. Somebody was analyzing these polling results, and the note was that it didn't seem like voters, independent voters, let's say non-Democrats, considered Tallarico to be overly radical on the left just yet. Now, we've spent a lot of time on this show going through a lot of his positions. I would sort of chalk that up to
13: the fact that the advertising campaign really hasn't started yet. I mean, he's going to face tens of millions of dollars of advertising on some of the more, you know, egregious positions that I think we would all agree fairly exist outside of the mainstream in Texas. Is it your anticipation, I guess, then, that this race will be a pretty negative campaign and that the stuff that is laying out there on Tallarico is likely to be effective in bringing home Republicans who maybe they don't love Paxton, but they're never going to go for, you know, six genders, vegans, you know, a Christian who hates Christianity, you know, all the things we've heard about. My assumption is that's what's going to happen. Even the sort of the reluctant Republicans are just going to say no way to this.
12: This is going to be a pretty nasty campaign because even if Tallarico himself doesn't go completely negative, which he may have to, outside groups will on his behalf. So there's going to be a ton of negative on Ken Paxton. We already saw a little bit of what that looks like in the primary. You know, Ken Paxton, we have already seen what Republicans are targeting with Tallarico. They're going to splash God is non-binary across everyone's screen in everyone's mailer. You know, the idea that Tallarico would attract people because he's a Christian and he's a pastor was a nice idea. But the reality is that his version of Christianity and some of the things that he has said will be viewed as downright heretical to a lot of conservative Christians. And so, you know, that effect is being overplayed among hopeful Democrats. So, yeah, it's going to be a pretty rough.
13: Yeah, I agree with you. I think I don't know. Tallarico to me is what a very liberal urban Democrat thinks would sell in Texas or some other, you know, middle America conservative state. But since they have no actual people in those friend circles, they don't actually know what might sell in Texas, but tend to agree. Negative race inbound. We got about a minute to go with Natalie Jackson, pollster and columnist for the National Journal. Let me read you a headline. American pride falls to 25-year record low. This is from Gallup. They put out their data yesterday. We've got a pride gap growing. Most Republicans, 70% of Republicans say they are extremely proud to be Americans. Only 14% of Democrats say the same thing. I'll give you the last word. What do you make of it?
12: You know, this slide among Democrats has been going on since about 2014, 2013. It actually predates Trump, although it did speed up under Trump. You know, you can kind of track it back to the start of the discussions about race in the country and the emergence of the Black Lives Matter movement. And there's this juxtaposition of being proud of the country and also knowing that we didn't get everything right at first. And Democrats haven't navigated that in a way that allows them to still be really proud Americans.
13: Yeah, it's a troubling gap on politics, but also I think a troubling gap on generations. If you look older, the older you are,
12: yes,
13: the more pride you have in America and these younger generations. Well, frankly, Nat, I think they've been taught to hate their country and to focus on its problems rather than its successes and achievements. Natalie Jackson is a great pollster. You can find her at centerliners.com, Centerline Research and Strategy, and she's a columnist for the National Journal. Natalie, thanks for making your debut on the Scott Jennings Show. We'll have you back soon. We take a break. More to come after this. Stay with us.
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11: Well, the president's got a banger of a Truth Social out there on the birthright citizenship ruling. I'll read it to you. I would like to congratulate President Xi and the great country of China on their massive birthright citizenship win, President Donald J. Trump. You know, when the man's right, he's right. We'll talk more about the Supreme Court later in the show. But joining us now is the author of the new hit book, The Making of the American Mind, which tells the story of how our Declaration of Independence was created and why it is one of the most important documents in our nation's history. Matthew Spaulding is here. Matthew, welcome into the Scott Jennings Show. Now, I'm seeing here that your book recently won the Intercollegiate Studies Institute Conservative Book of the Year. Congratulations. Tell us about it.
22: Thank you. Thank you. No, I appreciate very much. Good timing helps, but good topic and good writers behind me like Thomas Jefferson. You know, we're going into this anniversary just in a matter of days. It's a great time to take advantage of that, this unique moment. You know, read about it, regain some of our history, remember things. What I find is that people have kind of forgotten what they don't know. I mean, so much of what we enjoy today, our freedoms, our prosperity, our liberty, our constitutional system, really goes back to what those guys did when they signed that declaration, which was a death warrant. And so recovering that is extremely important to our politics today. This is just isn't, you know, 18th century history, guys in breeches and tricornered hats. These are live questions. And our country is different. It's founded on a claim of human liberty, grounded in a certain understanding of what man is and all men being created equal. I mean, that's the engine that destroyed slavery. That's the engine that you know, freed so many people in the world. It's why all these immigrants want to come here. And you know, we've have forgotten all of that, and it's a good time to go back and try to recover it. So, you know, I don't really engage with the academic debate, although I answer in many ways the popularizations of some of these, arguments and some of the problems in that. What I try to do is tell its own story. It's just a great story, the Declaration. It was written right as they were being invaded. Washington was waiting for an invasion from the British that started happening on July 2nd, the exact moment of independence. And capturing that, and in the middle of all that, about to go to war with the greatest nation in the world, the most powerful nation in the world, they wrote that Declaration. And, you know, so we should take a moment and remember that. Read it. Read the whole thing. And make something of it.
13: I'm glad you brought that up. Coming up in the next hour, I'm going to actually start a three-part series. I've broken it up into three chunks, and I'm going to read the Declaration on the show for the next 3 days. Everybody should read it. I mean, I agree with you. And even as I was recording it and going back through it, I'm thinking, man, these guys, they synthesized, you know, centuries of Western thought. They clearly laid out why they were upset. I mean, it was truly a masterpiece. But, you know, Matthew, some people today say, you know, these founding fathers were flawed. They were racists. They had a terrible idea that has ill-served the world, and we got to rip it all out, root and branch. Right. How do you answer those criticisms today?
22: Two things. One is, you know, those arguments really go back to the progressives after the Civil War. And to be perfectly honest, they go back to John C. Calhoun and the positive defense of slavery, who said the Declaration was wrong. It was a lie. Look, we think in binary terms nowadays. This is not a perfect country. We have make no claim that it's a perfect country. We're not perfect human beings. The question is whether you can be, you can have a set of principles, which are true, which you can aspire to, which you can live up to, and then go about trying to do that as best you can, often making mistakes. That's a different story. And it's a story that the modern, progressive left and many just can't fathom. Something existed that was bad, in this case slavery, which is barbaric, then it's all bad. You throw out the baby with the bathwater. That strikes me as just an insane way of thinking about politics. Politics is where we understand something, a principle of something, what's the right thing to do, what's true about man and about liberty, and then we go about trying to achieve it as best we can. That's the world of the founders. So, I mean, actually, we want to recover their way of thinking, and go back to that as best as we can today, because, you know, we're going about this just wrong way. It's crazy. We're tearing things down. We're ripping up the past.
13: I couldn't agree with you more. The book is written by Dr. Matthew Spaulding from Hillsdale College. The book is called The Making of the American Mind, A Story of Our Declaration of Independence. This week is a great week to pick up this book as we head towards America 250. And good luck in front of Congress today, Dr. Spaulding. We take a break. More after this. It's Common Sense for the American People. Stay with us. We hold these truths to be self-evident. You know those opening words, but have you ever read the entire Declaration of Independence? Maybe you have, but what about your children, your friends? Scott Jennings here telling you that on July the 4th, my friends at Americans for Prosperity are encouraging all Americans to read through the Declaration of Independence. The Declaration reminds us that every person has inherent dignity, that our rights are unalienable, and that government exists to secure liberty, not to control our lives. Those aren't old ideas. They're the foundation of
11: America, the greatest nation the earth has ever known. So this Independence Day, gather your family, your neighbors, or your friends, and read the Declaration together at the picnic or the beach or before the fireworks, and share what one principle means most to you and why. When we read the words that declared our freedom, we reconnect with what it means to be citizens of a self-governing republic. 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
25: This hour from Town Hall, I'm...

0: A long-settled understanding of the 14th Amendment, adopted after the Civil War, and more recent federal laws in ruling anyone born in the country is a citizen, with limited exceptions. The Republican president's restrictions have been blocked by several lower courts and had not taken effect. Three conservative justices would have allowed the restrictions to take effect.
1: Correspondent Bernie Bennett reporting. Temperatures are heading into dangerously high territory for the next few days from the Midwest to the East Coast, and forecasters are warning people to stay inside and wear loose-fitting clothing. The CEO of Must Ministries, Ike Reigart, says their cooling center in Cobb County, Georgia, opens during the day when the temperature goes above 90 degrees.
2: Well, we know that over the next few days, that heat index may go anywhere from 105 to 108 degrees. It becomes life-threatening. So to me, this is a rescue station.
1: The hot weather is expected to last into the weekend. President Trump has announced that Republicans will hold their first ever national convention ahead of the midterm elections, an unusual event aimed at boosting turnout in races that will decide whether the party maintains control of Congress. More on these stories at townhall.com.
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1: Ford is the latest automaker to issue a vehicle recall.
4: The automaker is recalling more than 741,000 vehicles in the U.S. A transmission issue could damage the parking system, which could increase the risk of a crash or injury. The National Highway Traffic Safety Administration says the recall includes certain Ford F-150, Lincoln Aviator, Ford Explorer, Lincoln Navigator, and Ford Expedition vehicles with the model years between 2018 and 2021. Rich Thomason, Washington.
1: U.S. job openings stayed at a surprisingly strong 7.6 million in May as the American labor market maintains resilience in the face of the economic shock from the Iran war. Forecasters had expected employers to post just 7 million openings in May. News and analysis at townhall.com. From Washington, I'm Keith Peters. Federal officials are providing details on the deaths of three firefighters battling a blaze in Colorado. More on that story from correspondent Ben Thomas reporting.
5: Three firefighters killed Saturday battling a wildfire along the Colorado-Utah border were part of a specialized crew that goes into remote areas by helicopter to quickly put out new and rapidly escalating blazes. The crew was overcome after deploying emergency shelters to shield themselves from the fast-moving flames. Two other crew members suffered burns. The U.S. Forest Service identified those killed as 38-year-old Emily Barker of Clinton Township, Michigan, 27-year-old Nick Hutcherson of Glendale, Arizona, and 26-year-old Sidney Watson of Warrior, Alabama. I'm Ben Thomas.
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7: From the Fox 45 Weather Center, overnight, mostly clear, a bit muggy, lows around 70. The heat cranks up on Wednesday. Highs in the upper 90s, the low 100s. Heat advisory in effect. Heat indices between 105 to 109. The dangerous heat worsens Thursday and Friday. Extreme heat warnings likely. Temperatures 100 to 105. Heat index as high as 115. The nearest chance for any relief would be some storms possible on the 4th of July. Better chances Sunday.
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4: Fighting for free speech, Western civilization, and delivering common sense for the American people. Ladies and gentlemen, here's Scott Jennings.
5: All right, back at it here on Tuesday, June the 30th. Quick check of the headlines. Congressman Tom Keene Jr., the New Jersey Republican, who has been absent from Congress for over 100 days, came back to Washington and said today that his lengthy absence and hospitalization had been to treat depression. Here's a quote. Several months ago, I entered the hospital for some testing. I was given the diagnosis of depression. He said it's hard to understand how powerful the illness can be. He's 57 years old. He's seeking a third term in a very competitive district. He's missed more than 100 votes since he was last seen in public in March, but he's back in Washington and back on the job now. National Public Radio erroneously reported this morning that Justice Samuel Alito was retiring just after the decisions were published. NPR put out a story written by Nina Totenberg, their Supreme Court reporter, that Alito was stepping down. Only trouble is he's not stepping down. They had to retract the story, but it, of course, rocketed around the world. One other thing on the court you've heard about today's rulings. They've also agreed to hear whether the Constitution ensures Americans have a right to possess AR-15s and similar style firearms. So those arguments will be made and decisions coming next year from the Supreme Court. Now, as you know, I'm out in Idaho thanks to the Sun Valley Policy Forum, which is an organization that brings together leaders across business, government, science, the arts, and philanthropy to tackle huge issues around all sorts of topics, food, energy, climate, and nature. And we are now joined by the forum's president, Christina Culver. Christina, I'm so glad to be here, and thank you for stopping by the show, and thank you for this invitation. This is marvelous.
6: We love having you here. You gave a great talk yesterday about preserving liberty and Western civilization. It was really resounding. I think it was a clarion call to our audience. We have a big sold-out audience this week. We have 3 days of conference that is all around convening great thinkers and leaders to share their ideas and for our American community to get more informed, connected. So you're a great advisor to everyone here, helping them think through how to talk about these ideas.
5: A couple of things strike me about the Sun Valley Policy Forum. Number one, you're holding it in one of the most beautiful places in America. I mean, Ketchum, Idaho is just amazing. And it really, I think it's emerging as a destination for the biggest thinkers in our politics, people who kind of a destination for a big speech, you know, somebody with a big idea. I think oftentimes people think of Aspen, you know, when they think of these kinds of things. But to me, the Sun Valley Policy Forum, for those of us, you know, on the right, center right thinkers, I think Sun Valley may be the new destination.
6: Well, it is. Sun Valley is a great, iconic American community. It's a destination for winter and for summer for families who want to come here and rest and have fun. And what we have discovered is that this is the place where people build things and employ people. It's great Americans who have run companies that are the backbone of our country. And so they are our clarion call audience who wants to get together. We think it's a perfect place to convene these great leaders. And we also see that there's an opportunity for our next generation of leaders, future presidents, people who want to run for office, people who want to share their ideas and test out new ideas. This morning, we just spent time just talking about Idaho's plan and destination to make this the great nuclear state.
5: I'm I'm looking at the sessions that you held just yesterday. I mean, you covered the waterfront. You had sessions on the Supreme Court and the American experiment with Ilya Shapiro, who is a great thinker. You talked about the wildfire crisis. You had Governor Little here from Idaho in for a lunch. You talked about the rise of urban socialism and what it means for the nation with Rahen Salon from the Manhattan Institute. You talked about the issues going on in California and how they could possibly get back to prosperity. I mean, you go down the list here. We also had Andrew Robertson to talk about British politics. I mean, if you're sort of concerned about the state of public and political affairs in America and throughout the West, that's what you've built here at this forum, a way to talk about that with really the highest level people in our public affairs.
6: Well, that's right. This is a great combination of hot topics going on in America. We want it to be about the future, innovation, the integrity of this country, highlight great leaders, and make that a really great story for people to learn and better understand how to take this back to their boardrooms, to their homes, their dinner tables, and I think we're really doing a great job at that. I think that our counterparts, like in Aspen, I'd say if you're there sponsoring that, they're talking about regulation, they're talking about big government, they're talking about globalism, they're talking about the subjects that really, I think, quite frankly, put handcuffs on great industry. And we're here to talk about America flourishing, and in fact, our next session is going to be about reindustrialization and bringing jobs back to America.
5: Tonight, you've got a speech from General Petraeus, and he's going to meet with your attendees. And you also are screening this new movie called Young Washington. What I've experienced here, frankly, is a whole bunch of people who love America, yeah, who want to protect America, yes, and who think the American founding was fundamentally a good thing.
6: Right.
5: And in a lot of American politics right now, we hear people talking down about America. Everybody here is talking America up.
6: Well, one of the things that I like to say a lot is we would not be sitting in this room if it weren't for our ancestors. Whenever they came to this country, they fought, they bled out, they have tons of grit and integrity, and that is what this film Young Washington is about. It actually is a reminder to a young Americans that these were really young people. They were in their 20s when they fought to defend and build our country, and that's what we want to show, is that grit and resilience of this country that makes it something special. Max Nicias was here this morning. He talked about the immigrant covenant, what that means for hard work and dedication and appreciation of this country. And if you come to this country and you become part of the American dream, it is going to give back to you in spades, and you're going to be part of, again, the American flourishing.
5: Christina Culver is the president of the Sun Valley Policy Forum. Christina, you and I have a bit of a shared history. We worked together in the Bush 43 administration.
6: That's right.
5: We're sort of fellow travelers, and as we think about the world from our center-right or conservative perspective, I'm very proud of what you're building here, because I think a lot of times conservatives feel like they don't have gathering places where the big thinkers and the big ideas can come and be fully aired. I mean, oftentimes you're doing this along with people who are constantly trying to tear you down. And what I sensed out here are people who are builders, who are thinking about the future of how to build this country. That's sort of a refreshing attitude for a policy conference.
6: It is. There's nothing really like it in America. We spent some time thinking about this after, quite frankly, the 2016 election. This is our fifth year, and so we've been spending time perfecting this so that we can be the platform for all the great industry and policy leaders to come here and convene. And there's just nothing like it. And it's something we're really proud of. And we have a great team of young conservatives and just who are really want to be part of the movement and want to be, like you said, builders. They want to see this, and we want to make this an opportunity for young scholars. And we have a great intern program. We have a lot of opportunity for young people to come to work and build the Sun Valley Policy Forum. I will add that we are also in Washington, D.C. and New York, and we're also possibly even going to be doing work in L.A. just to be able to help extend the idea that freedom isn't free, that we need to invest in what we do, and we need to be vigilant about preserving the West.
5: All right. The organization is Sun Valley Policy Forum. The president is Christina Culver, who you're hearing here on the Scott Jennings Show. We're currently attending the Summer Institute. If you want to find out more about the Sun Valley Policy Forum and the other events they have and how you could get involved with this organization, go to svpolicyforum.org. It comes with my highest recommendation. If you want to do something fun and go to a beautiful place, come to Sun Valley, come to Ketchum, Idaho, meet Christina, and hook up with the Sun Valley Policy Forum. You won't regret it. Christina, thank you so much for this invitation, and thanks for spending some time with us.
6: Thanks, and I hope we can have you back again.
5: Looking forward to it. All right, let's talk about Medicare for just one moment. If you or someone you love is on Medicare, you know that it's designed to be confusing. It is a mess. You get these mailers. You get the robocalls. And I decided, you know what? I'm going to do something about this. I'm going to partner with a company that helps you cut through all the clutter. I needed to do it because my parents just became Medicare eligible, and I wanted to know the answer to a simple question. Are they on the right plan? And here's what happened. In just a few minutes, we found out that my dad was on the right plan, but he needed a new primary care physician, and they helped him get that. They were kind of a concierge. My mom, they helped her figure out how to save $600 a year. These guys at Chapter can do the same thing for you. 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You will not regret this call. When we come back, I begin reading the Declaration of Independence right after this on the Scott Jennings Show.
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5: Welcome back to the Scott Jennings Show, and thank you for listening, especially this week. We're celebrating America's 250th birthday this week. I'm honored to be out west this week. I'm attending the opening of the Teddy Roosevelt Presidential Library in Medora, North Dakota, and also going down to Mount Rushmore for the 4th of July. I'm really honored to be at these amazing events as we celebrate the greatest nation that has ever been devised. And one of the things we've been doing, if you've been listening to the show, is partnering with our friends at Americans for Prosperity on this project where they are asking people to read out loud the Declaration of Independence. Have you ever read it out loud? If you haven't, you should. And I was thinking to myself, you know, I'm asking everybody to read it out loud. I think I'm going to read it out loud, and I'm going to bring it to you here on Common Sense for the American people. If you want to sign up and be part of this project, by the way, go to a250toolkit.com/Scott. So let's break it up into three chunks. We'll start today and we'll do one each of the next 3 days. Ladies and gentlemen, here on the Scott Jennings Show, we bring you part one of the Declaration of Independence. When in the course of human events, it becomes necessary for one people to dissolve the political bands which have connected them with another, and to assume among the powers of the earth the separate and equal station to which the laws of nature and of nature's God entitle them, a decent respect to the opinions of mankind requires that they should declare the causes which impel them to the separation. We hold these truths to be self-evident, that all men are created equal, that they are endowed by their Creator with certain unalienable rights, that among these our life, liberty, and the pursuit of happiness. That to secure these rights, governments are instituted among men, deriving their just powers from the consent of the governed. That whenever any form of government becomes destructive to these ends, it is the right of the people to alter or abolish it and to institute new government, laying its foundation on such principles and organizing its powers in such form as to them shall seem most likely to affect their safety and happiness. Prudence, indeed, will dictate that governments long established should not be changed for light and transient causes. And accordingly, all experiences have shown that mankind are more disposed to suffer while evils are sufferable than to right themselves by abolishing the forms to which they are accustomed. But when a long train of abuses and usurpations
16: pursuing invariably the same object, evinces a design to reduce them under absolute despotism. It is their right, it is their duty to throw off such government and to provide new guards for their future security. Such has been the patient sufferance of these colonies, and such is now the necessity which constrains them to alter their former systems of government. The history of the present King of Great Britain is a history of repeated injuries and usurpations, all having in direct object the establishment of an absolute tyranny over these states. To prove this, let facts be submitted to a candid world. That is part one of our reading of the Declaration of Independence here on the Scott Jennings Show. Right there at the end of the first part, they say, let facts be submitted to a candid world. And tomorrow, we're going to bring you those facts. Part two of the Declaration is, of course, listing out all the things that the King of Great Britain had done to attract the ire and the exasperation of our founding fathers. But you know, when you read these words out loud, when you remember how our country was founded, when you remember the spirit, when you remember what all of these great men did to declare independence, to launch this country, to fight the war, to give us all 250 years later what we have today, it is the least we can do to celebrate this every 4th of July. It is the least we can do to mark this 250th anniversary in different ways by reading their words, by shooting off fireworks, by gathering with friends and family. If you are gathering with friends and family, read the Declaration out loud to each other. Discuss it. Go to a250toolkit.com/Scott. Be part of all of the ways that Americans for Prosperity have conceived of to celebrate America 250. That's what I'm doing, and we're so honored to bring these words to you. We'll take a break and do more Scott Jennings Show right after this. Stay with us.
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2: With SRN News, I'm Keith Peters in Washington. The weather oven was on high Tuesday for millions of people in the Midwest and Great Lakes states as intense heat and humidity baked the regions with no immediate relief before the misery shifts to the eastern U.S. beginning tomorrow. The National Weather Service was blunt. Conditions were dangerous as the heat index, a combination of air temperature and humidity, exceeded 100 degrees Fahrenheit in some areas. It warned about a risk for heat-related illnesses, especially among people without air conditioning. President Trump didn't get all of what he wanted from the Supreme Court this year. He lost on tariffs, birthright citizenship, and the attempted firing of Federal Reserve Governor Lisa Cook. But he emerged from the court session with his immigration crackdown intact and his call to redistrict for partisan advantage marching ahead. More details at SRNNews.com.
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3: Saving Western civilization, one busted leftist narrative at a time. 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
4: It is Tuesday, June the 30th. We are in the week of America 250. And right now, we are fighting for the next 250 years. It is a fight for the future of this country. It is a fight for the future of Western civilization. As we see democratic socialism, they call it, we call it communism, spreading in cities across this country, including New York City, where the biggest enabler of this is Zoran Mamdani and all of his endorsed candidates. They did well in the primaries there in New York a few days ago. There's another Democratic enabler in the state of New York, socialist enabler, a communist enabler. Her name's Kathy Hochul. She's the governor, and she is up for re-election this year. But she has an opponent, and he is well-equipped to strike a blow for America and for the West. His name is Bruce Blakeman. Listen to this in Cut 6.
5: If you have high taxes, businesses are going to move out of the state. We have lost hundreds of thousands of people in the last couple of years. There's less opportunity because of her. She says New York is unaffordable. Well, you've been governor for 5 years. What have you done about it? So when I become governor, that stops. We're going to put New Yorkers first. If you got more money in your pocket, that means you got more choices. And if you have more choices, that means you're freer.
4: That voice is Bruce Blakeman, the Nassau County executive, the Republican nominee for governor, and he joins us live to discuss the campaign. Bruce, welcome into the Scott Jennings Show.
6: Thanks so much, Scott. It's great to be with you.
4: Well, we're glad to have you, and we're watching your campaign with interest because New York seems to be ground zero for these socialists, these communists, these anti-American, anti-Western radicals. And you're on the ballot this year fighting the entire machine. Tell us about the campaign. Can a Republican win for governor in New York?
6: Well, you know, 4 years ago, Lee Zeldin came very close. And now we have Kathy Hochul's report card of 4 years as governor. It's completely unaffordable in New York State, and it's because of her. We are the most overtaxed state in the United States of America. Our economic development is number 50 out of 50 states. Our electric bills are 70% higher than the national average because of the green energy scam. They're releasing prisoners into our communities. There's open borders here. It's a sanctuary state. Kathy Hochul has given billions of dollars to people who aren't New Yorkers. They're not Americans. And everybody's miserable under Kathy Hochul. She's aligned herself with Zoran Mamdani, an anti-American communist, a virulent anti-Semite. That all ends on January 1st when I become governor.
4: Now, Bruce, you are currently the Nassau County executive, and that's on Long Island, and you helped turn Nassau County into a red county. It had voted Democrat since 1992, but it flipped to voting Republican in 2024. How did you do it? Can you replicate that in other blue pockets in New York?
6: Yeah, well, you know, Scott, there's 110,000 more Democrats in my county. My county's larger than 8 states in population. We're on the border of New York City. And I ran on a very, very, very simple platform. Cut taxes, keep costs down, and have safer communities. So U.S. News and World Report has named my county the safest county in America, not New York, in America. I've hired close to 1,000 new law enforcement professionals. We have a comprehensive agreement with ICE. We've removed 2,000 illegal migrants with criminal records from my county. I've done this all with no tax increase. As a matter of fact, I cut a $150 million tax increase from my predecessor. We've gotten 4 budget surpluses and 7 bond upgrades, which is unprecedented. I can do for New York State what I've done for my county, which is now one of the most prosperous counties and the safest counties in America. And that's by using the tools and the values that my parents and grandparents taught me, American values. Keep our community safe. Make sure that you keep taxes down so people can have more money in their pocket so they can make choices about how they want to spend their money rather than government. And I believe in the Judeo-Christian work ethic. I believe in capitalism. Prosperity makes you more, makes it more affordable, not taxing people, not a free bus ride, which quite frankly they promised but never gave to New Yorkers. As a matter of fact, right after Election Day, they increased the bus fares. These people are liars. They'll say anything to get elected. And we need a governor that's going to put a check on Zohran Mamdani and stop Kathy Hochul's failed policies.
4: Bruce Blakeman running for governor of New York. He's the Republican, and he's also the Nassau County executive. Bruce, I want you to talk about what's going on in New York and in New York City as it relates to sanctuary policies, the use of taxpayer dollars to give massive amounts of benefits to illegal aliens that are in New York. You have American citizens and American taxpayers paying for all sorts of nonsense, and that includes coddling and taking care of violent criminals that have come into our country illegally. Is this going to be a big part of your campaign? I think our listeners nationally need to know just how bad and acute this crisis is in New York.
6: Well, it is a crisis. It's very dangerous. So basically, we have spent, under Kathy Hochul, over $8.5 billion of our taxpayer money on illegal migrants. They come to New York like a magnet to steal because they get free housing, free transportation, free food, and a free cell phone. They get more than New York citizens get because Kathy Hochul wants to bring them here to New York. She tries to sign them up for driver's licenses and then ask them if they want to register to vote. It's a whole scam, and we need a strong voice. We need somebody who will fight them, and I'm up for the fight, Scott. I will tell you right now, I'm fighting for my kids and my grandkids. This is not the New York and my parents, who were both World War II veterans. My mother joined the Army. They fought for me, my brother, and my 3 sisters. And now we got to fight for our kids and our grandkids because Zohran Mamdani, Kathy Hochul, Brad Lander, this crazy person, Chevalier, these people don't have American values. They want to destroy the fabric of America. And this is July 4th coming up. We have 250 years of having the most prosperous, the freest country in the world. We should be celebrating our values, and yet we have people in New York that have un-American values. They hate America. They're not the type of immigrants that came over and loved America. They kissed the ground when they got here. They wanted to work. They wanted to learn the language. They wanted to be assimilated. That's why I am fighting the good fight here in New York, and we will win because each and every day, Democrats, common sense Democrats, independent voters, are coming up to me and saying, we've had enough. These people are crazy. We didn't buy into this, and they're supporting my campaign.
4: Now, you referenced being a check on Mamdani, the socialist communist mayor of New York City, and I think that extends, Bruce, to being a check on some of these candidates that he's endorsed, some of these people that he's helping go to the United States Congress. You mentioned one of them, Chevalier, and here are some of her ideas. Abolish ICE. Abolish all borders for the United States. Abolish prisons. Abolish the police. Abolish Israel. Now, you see some Democrats nationally and in New York saying, hey, we're a big tent. We have to welcome these new ideas. But I got to believe, Bruce, some of the Democrats you're meeting out there, this is way too extreme for people who probably consider themselves to be moderate or center-left Democrats. That's well outside the bounds of anything they've ever signed up for Democrats in the past. Can you get them into your campaign? I would think maybe yes.
6: So, Scott, let me give you an example. Every day they come up to me, but yesterday was very poignant. A 65-year-old woman, a Democrat, came up to me. She said, "Mr. Blakeman, I have never voted Republican in my life. I am voting for you. My party is crazy. I don't recognize this party." She said, "I love John F. Kennedy. I love Daniel Patrick Moynihan." She supported Bill Clinton. Bill Clinton couldn't get elected in this Democratic Party because he's not weird enough, because he's not an un-American guy. I have philosophical differences with Bill Clinton, but he loves America. I truly believe that. These Democrats hate America. They hate our values. And this is a war that we have to win for our kids and our grandkids.
4: Bruce Blakeman is running for governor of New York against Kathy Hochul. Bruce, I also want to ask you about criminal justice issues. Hochul and the rest of the Democrats in New York have sort of fallen in with this idea that violent criminals need to be coddled and taken care of, and the victims need to be ignored or blamed or cast to the side. Will you be a governor that the police can support? Will you be a governor that crime victims can say, "This guy has my back"? Because they don't have that right now in New York, I don't think.
6: Well, I've hired close to 1,000 new law enforcement professionals. I have the safest county in America, according to U.S. News and World Report. I love my cops, and my cops love me. And I can tell you right now, people are craving for safer communities. And Kathy Hochul is the most pro-criminal governor in the United States of America. We have cashless bail, which is nothing more than a revolving door of criminality. We have raised the age where now we have adult criminals recruiting people that are young teenagers, because there's no consequences, to commit crimes and deal in drugs. And also the HALT Act, which is now putting the prisoners in charge of our prisons in New York State. It ends, the lunacy ends on day one. On day one, we will no longer be a sanctuary state, and we will back the blue, and I will enforce the laws of the state of New York.
4: All right, Bruce Blakeman is the Republican running for governor against Kathy Hochul in New York. And Bruce, we got people all over the country paying attention to what's going on in New York. If they want to help you or learn more about your campaign, where do we find you on the internet?
6: Go to BlakemanForNewYork.com, BlakemanForNewYork.com. We're also on Facebook, Instagram, Truth Social, X. Look us up. I think you'll love our message. We could use some help. And we have to all get in this fight, especially this week, 4th of July, the 250th anniversary of our beloved country.
4: All right, Bruce Blakeman, the only pro-America, pro-Western civilization candidate for governor of New York. I encourage you to check him out. Bruce, thanks for coming on the show today.
6: God bless you. Thank you so much, Scott.
4: All right, see you soon, my friend. All right, I want to talk to you once more about Medicare. I'm bringing this up a lot because I feel so strongly about it. Medicare is a mess. It is confusing. And if you're helping your relatives, like your parents, like I am, navigate it, or you yourself are navigating Medicare, you know they've got, this thing's a mess. 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You won't regret it. Home stretch of the Scott Jennings Show coming up after this. Stay with us. We'll be right back.
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4: We are celebrating the spirit of America 250 here on the Scott Jennings Show. We'll be doing that all week. I hope you are as well. And as you know, for 250 years, America has been a beacon of hope for people across the world. And while some radicals want to erase everything that is great about America, people who have the opportunity to move here and escape totalitarianism and communism, well, they don't feel the same way. They love America, and joining us now is one of those immigrants who years ago escaped the Maduro regime who branded him a terrorist. Franklin Camargo is our guest here on the Scott Jennings Show. Franklin, welcome in.
13: Thank you for having me. Happy to be here.
4: Yeah. Franklin, tell us your story. It's fascinating, and let's start there.
13: Yes, I was born and raised in Venezuela, but a trip to the United States when I was only 6 years old changed my life forever. I didn't know anything about politics, I didn't understand economics, but even though the situation in Venezuela was getting worse because of socialism, my parents, through honest hard work, took me to a vacation here. And again, I didn't know anything about politics, but I knew I was witnessing something different. The technology, the cars, even the grocery stores. I couldn't believe the variety of Oreos that I was looking at as a kid. And that desire of living in a free country and admiring America started right there. And then when I did politics in Venezuela, I was accused of being a terrorist by the Maduro regime. But the American dream is so real that just a few months ago, this person that was accused of being a terrorist by Maduro testified before Congress in favor of the Operation Absolute Resolve, the operation that captured a real terrorist, Nicolas Maduro. So that is the American dream, even though Jasmine Crockett didn't like what I had to say.
4: Franklin, when you see Democratic candidates now embracing the word socialism and even communism as they campaign to represent various jurisdictions in America, knowing what you know, how does it make you feel? You must be in shock to hear American political candidates saying, socialism, it's great, let's all try it, because you know better.
13: It's very scary, because when I made it to the U.S., you know, it was a difficult situation for me, and I made it here legally, of course, because I had just been accused of being a terrorist in my country. But for the first time, I was able to live in a free country. But then sooner, I realized that there is a political movement, there is a political platform in this country, the greatest country on earth, that is promoting the same policies that destroyed Venezuela. Venezuela is a great example because it has the largest oil reserves, and it's also a country that used to be the richest in Latin America. So when you hear people say, no, you know, we could try socialism. We're not going to be like Cuba. We're not going to be like Venezuela. Venezuelans used to say 25, 30 years ago that they were not going to be like Cuba. Well, they are like Cuba, or maybe sometimes even worse. So, of course, it's scary to look at Mamdani, to look at Ilhan Omar, people who are quoting Marx, people who are promoting the same policies that have been tried over time, and it doesn't matter the culture, it doesn't matter the country, it doesn't matter the year, it only delivers misery.
4: Franklin Camargo is our guest. Franklin, you are affiliated with our friends over at PragerU, and they are providing you with a platform to go out and really tell your story and to educate people about the dangers of embracing socialism. Tell us about your affiliation with PragerU, and where can we find some of your content that you're making for PragerU?
13: Yes, it's the privilege of my life. This country saved my life. I'm not going to be able to pay it back exactly, but I'm going to try my best. And by doing so, I'm promoting American values. The reason why America is the greatest country on earth is because of values. It's not about ethnicity or race. It's not just about natural resources or geography, even though this is a beautiful, amazing, precious country. It's about values, the values that founded this nation. So I'm promoting American values. And I'm going to Hispanic media, to Univision, to Telemundo, to debate Democrats, to debate leftists, because everyone, it doesn't matter if they're Hispanics, if they're whites, if they're blacks, everyone needs to understand that this is the greatest nation on earth. And we're even doing that when we welcome legal immigrants. You probably know this story about the South African refugees that are being discriminated against in South Africa for being white. We're welcoming some of them, some refugees, and we're providing PragerU content, the Declaration of Independence as well, the Constitution, an American flag, because they need to embrace American values. For immigration to work, it has to be good for America. And in order to be successful for America, immigrants need to embrace American values. If you don't want to embrace American values, go back to your country.
4: And Franklin, that is what is great about your story, the embrace of America and American values. Thanks for telling it here on the Scott Jennings Show. We're done for the day. Next time you hear from me, I'll be at the Teddy Roosevelt Presidential Library in North Dakota. See you then.
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0: There's a nationwide egg pricing collusion settlement.
1: The Justice Department and 17 states reached settlement agreements with three major egg producers this week to resolve allegations that the companies illegally colluded for years to raise prices, including when the cost of eggs soared to record highs last year. The investigation found that Balmain Foods, Versova, and Hickman's Egg Ranch coordinated on bids submitted to Urnerberry Publications, a company that runs an index key to determining how much grocery stores, restaurants, and others pay for billions.

0: affected supplies.
1: Correspondent Bill Alexander reporting. It's a hot one for millions of people in the Midwest and Great Lakes states. Intense heat and humidity are baking the region with no immediate relief. The National Weather Service says conditions are dangerous. The heat index is exceeding 100 degrees in some areas, and it's all heading toward the East Coast. On Wall Street, the Dow up by 136 points, the NASDAQ rose 393, with the S&P 500 advancing by 58 points. More at townhall.com.
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1: Coach Prime says he's cancer-free.
4: University of Colorado football coach Deion Sanders says he feels like his younger self again, a year after undergoing surgery to remove his cancerous bladder. He considers himself cancer-free, thanks to the robotic surgery that reconstructed his bladder using part of his intestine. Last summer, Sanders missed football camps as he went through cancer treatments. The Buffaloes finished 3-9 after making a bowl game the previous season. This summer, Sanders appears much fitter and energetic as he oversees off-season training. I'm Mike Hemp.
1: LeBron James will not be back with the Los Angeles Lakers and plans to play a record-extending 24th NBA season elsewhere. His decision is perhaps the biggest domino that'll fall during the NBA's off-season player movement window. More details at townhall.com. Players are going to be literally feeling the heat in World Cup matches this week as temperatures hit 100 and above in venues across the country. We hear more on this story from correspondent Ben Thomas reporting.
5: The teams playing in open-air venues will be playing under a dome, a heat dome.
6: Forecast high temperatures are going to be anywhere between the 90s to low 100s.
5: Brian Putnam at the National Weather Service.
6: That's going to be the air temperature that you'll see.
5: And he warns with the high humidity.
6: Heat indices are going to be higher than that. And that's the temperature that it's going to feel like. That's the stress that you're going to be feeling on your body in that heat. And those heat indices are probably going to range between 100 to 110 degrees and maybe as high as up to 115 degrees.
5: 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I'm Ben Thomas.
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8: From the Fox 45 Weather Center, the heat cranking up on Wednesday. Highs in the upper 90s, low 100s. Heat advisory in effect. The dangerous heat worsens Thursday and Friday with extreme heat warnings likely. Temperatures 100 to 105. That heat index between 105 and 115 degrees. With your Fox 45 Weather Authority, I'm Chief Meteorologist Gerard Jabaley for Talk Radio 680 WCVM.
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1: They can bring any number of family members. So, first of all, Congress needs to overturn this. I'm a co-sponsor on the Brian Babbins, Representative Babbins' bill to end birthright citizenship. We have to do that. But look, the Supreme Court obviously does not care. That's what they did. What this tells me is that Trump derangement syndrome even extends to the Supreme Court, because there is no way you can justify this, totally opens the doors to people to come to our house, have a baby, and that is considered a citizen of the United States. It's incredible.
2: Congressman, so let's talk about fixes here. What can Congress do to intervene right now?
1: Well, we can pass a law that very specifically ends this, and that's what Brian Babbins' law does, his bill does. Now, getting it through the Democrat Senate will be a tremendous burden, but this is one of the many critical things to the future of our nation that we now have hanging over us. But all they did was overturn the executive order that President Trump put out. But in effect, it says that birthright citizenship is the law of the land, and that's now our responsibility in Congress to overturn this, because I know that the Supreme Court and other rogue judges try to legislate from the bench, so Congress needs to make this plain, absolutely plain, that it is that the law of the land precludes birthright tourism.
2: I mean, Congressman, I think Justice Sam Alito was really concerned and wrote some pretty heated language in his dissent here. He said that the ruling is a serious mistake. It will seriously affect the country's future. And he warned that you can have someone born here and someone who is, you know, turns out to be rather nefarious, and they could use this ruling to plot to harm the country, and they would still not be deprived of their status as a citizen. I mean, it's just really shocking.
1: Well, he's exactly right, because this means that you are born a citizen. Now, we have laws that we can naturalize citizens. We can denaturalize them and deport them. But this means that you are born a citizen. That is almost impossible, because once you're a citizen, you are a citizen. You have to deal with them under the rule of law. Criminal proceedings, but you can't deport someone. This is a born citizen.
2: Congressman Keith Self joining us on our Patriot Mobile Newsmaker line. The breaking news of the day, the Supreme Court making birthright citizenship the law of the land. You know, Congressman, what do you tell these hardworking American citizens who are basically being, I mean, I hate to use the term enslaved, but they're having to go to work. They're being taxed out the wazoo, and their tax money is being used to take care of, in many cases, the children of these illegal aliens now that they are going to be American citizens.
1: Yeah, absolutely, because a large part of these communities are on welfare, on the government dole. So you're exactly right. Look, the Trump administration has done a lot of things, but then a rogue judge struck down the SNAP provision that said we were going to take sugary drinks out of it in certain states. So the judges have a lot to answer for these days at every level. And every time the Supreme Court makes a ruling like this that is obviously not consistent with the Constitution and the laws of the United States, they just embolden the rogue judges down the line. So this is dramatically bad, monumentally bad. I will tell you that the hardworking citizens of America need to elect people to Congress and the Senate who will uphold the U.S. Constitution as their oath says. It's really the only way we're going to change the dynamics in the Senate for sure and in the House of Representatives.
2: Well, we're glad that you and members of the House Freedom Caucus are just taking a solid stand here. And as I know, House Freedom Caucus earlier today said the 14th Amendment was never meant to reward illegal aliens for breaking our laws. And that's exactly what this does. I'm reminded, Congressman, of something Dwight D. Eisenhower said. He was asked about his biggest mistakes during his presidency. He said there were two, and they were both sitting on the Supreme Court at the time, Earl Warren and William Brennan. And you have to wonder now if President Trump is going to be in that same situation now with Amy Coney Barrett.
1: Yeah, you have to wonder. You know, that just proves you do not know how people are actually going to vote until they get a position that they have been trying for all their life. It's their final position on the Supreme Court. You cannot know. Clarence Thomas is a national treasure. We have known what he would be. Personally, what he would be on the bench since he was put on the bench. Other people, not so sure. It's, so, you know, this shows you how critical it is to get into the mind of the people that the president nominates, particularly to the Supreme Court.
2: All right. Well, Congressman, we really appreciate your time. I know you're a busy man today, but certainly a very disturbing ruling coming out of the Supreme Court on birthright citizenship. Thank you, Congressman.
1: Thank you, Todd.
2: All right, there you have it, ladies and gentlemen. The congressman believes that this is something that Congress could take care of. The question is, will it get through the U.S. Senate? And time and time again, we have seen, I mean, you talk about John Roberts and Amy Coney Barrett. We've got a Senate full of them right now where Republicans simply are blocking the president's agenda. But right away, I want to find out who exactly was giving the president guidance on who to put on the Supreme Court. Those people need to be run right out of Washington, D.C. That's what needs to happen here. This is absolutely insane. All right, we're going to be taking your calls, your reaction here to the news that the Supreme Court making birthright citizenship the law of the land. What concerns you? 901-260-5926, our number. That's 901-260-5926. 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
14: Today's Supreme Court decision, we need to keep in mind, they didn't change anything. It's just business as usual is what they're saying. But what we do learn from this, though, is that our laws need to be reviewed. Are they so ambiguous that we cannot get 9 mature, adult, educated legal people to come to the same conclusion? Our law should be written in a way that anyone can read it and understand what it means.
2: 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Fox News contributor Hugh Hewitt, who's really a rhino, a Republican in name only, he's applauding the Supreme Court ruling here against President Trump. He said the Chief Justice hit it out of the park. He said we finally have a decision that lays to rest this endless debate that text, history, and traditional, in fact, affirm if you're born in the United States, you're a citizen. And it's a 6-3 decision. Robert said the 14th Amendment means anyone born on American soil is an American citizen. The president argued the amendment only applied to the kids of freed slaves and is outdated for 2026. By the way, Clarence Thomas wrote, I think, a 97-page dissent. And Clarence Thomas was ripping the court a new one on this, and he agrees with the president on this. So Thomas says, and I want to read this to you, some took advantage of the executive branch's recent policy of granting citizenship to anyone born on American soil. The policy encouraged birth tourism, the practice of traveling here with temporary authorization solely to give birth and obtain citizenship for one's children, then returning to raise them in another country. Today, birth tourism companies reportedly collect large fees from wealthy foreigners to facilitate their trips to give birth to the U.S. By the way, and you would think that most of these folks are coming from Central America, Mexico, or Mexico, as the case may be, and they are. Are you ready for this? Nearly 7% of the total U.S. births in 2023, 7% of the babies birthed in America are from illegals. They're coming. Do you understand how, we don't have the numbers on how many are on welfare. I would be willing to say upwards of 90%. So according to the numbers, this is our good buddy John Solomon over at Just the News, 68% of the 7% come from Mexico and Central America. Now, there's another component to all of this, and that would be China. And Chinese officials have estimated around 50,000 Chinese nationals per year give birth in the U.S. or territories like Saipan. Other scholars say that number could be closer to 100,000. That's why this is such a dangerous situation. Now, the Center for Immigration Studies says total U.S. birth tourism, U.S. birth tourism births range from 20,000 to 36,000 every year. You know, what we got to start doing, I guess, is giving pregnancy tests at the border. Maybe that's what we ought to be doing. 901-260-5926 is our telephone number. That's 901-260-5926. Here is Shannon Bream giving us an update over at Fox News. Cut number 11, please.
15: All right, this comes from Justice Alito, who brought this up during the arguments. This is his separate dissent. He said the court's interpretation also has national security implications. Suppose that a person's only connection to this country is that he was born here to a mother who was present just long enough to give birth and then quickly returned to her native country. Suppose that country is a strategic adversary or enemy of the United States. Suppose the child never visited the United States while growing up and was inculcated with hatred of this this country. According to this court, now that person is a citizen of the United States. He can enter and leave the country as he pleases. He can travel the world on a United States passport. Even if he plots to harm this country, he cannot be deprived of his status as a citizen, at least under current precedent. He goes on to say that this decision today also provides a powerful incentive to enter or remain in this country illegally. He goes on to say, in my judgment, the court has made a mistake that will seriously affect the country's future. So some very pointed dissents here from those who raised these very big concerns during the arguments, and they're real world scenarios, which are not a fantasy. They're not a movie. I mean, these things that can actually happen now under this ruling that you have today from the majority.
2: All right. So Clarence Thomas, who just we don't hear a lot from him, but he's really fired up over this and wrote an incredibly lengthy dissent. Here's more from Fox News, Cut 12.
16: From Justice Thomas, who was a dissenter here. Shannon.
15: Yeah, in his dissent, he gets to that point, Bill, that you're making there. The 14th Amendment was enacted in the wake of the Civil War, quote, with the one pervading purpose of securing equal citizenship for the freed slaves. He writes, it was enacted, as Justice Harlan wrote, to secure to a race recently emancipated the civil rights that other citizens enjoyed. So Thomas has always been about that was the purpose of the 14th Amendment. He goes on to say that the court, meaning the majority now, has repurposed the 14th Amendment to protect its own set of preferred rights that the Reconstruction Congress never contemplated and that cannot find support in the text. Today, the court does so by recognizing a constitutional right to citizenship for the children of all foreign birth tourists and illegal aliens. He uses very specific language there. Again, Justice Thomas adhering and agreeing with the government's argument, with which they made here very passionately, that the 14th Amendment was about protecting the children of freed slaves and not what we've come to understand it as. You see his language there. He mentions birth tourism. It came up in the arguments, and clearly that's a very big concern of the dissenters. We also have dissents by Justice Alito and others, so we'll read those as well.
2: All right. Also, Senator Rand Paul reminding folks that he's filed an amendment to end birthright citizenship for those here illegally, says he's going to keep fighting to protect the integrity of American citizenship. So really, this is up to Congress now whether or not we want to save the Republic. And I really do hope that our Republican-controlled House and Senate are able to do something. Now, it was not all doom and gloom at the Supreme Court today, because we also have a ruling on the transgender issue regarding boys and girls sports. And I believe we actually have some audio from the court.
17: Boys have a penis. Girls have a vagina.
18: Thanks for the tip.
2: Yeah, so there you go. Good news there. We'll get into more of that with our good buddy Tony Perkins. Also coming up, we've got Wendy Patrick, who is one of our great legal minds here on the Todd Stearns Radio Show. Luke Ball will be joining us coming up after the break here. And a little bit later on, Josh Jones and Tony Perkins are going to be here. By the way, the Daughters of the American Revolution in turmoil right now. We're going to be talking to some of those folks a little bit later on in the show as well. 901-260-5926 is our telephone number. That's 901-260-5926. This is the Todd Stearns Show.

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1: Big teams. Supreme Court also upholding a conception of birthright citizenship, rejecting the president's executive order declaring that children born to people in the United States illegally are not American citizens. Intense heat and humidity baking just about all of the eastern half of the nation, and the west, well, not exactly cold. National Weather Service says conditions are dangerous right now in many states, the heat index exceeding 100 degrees in many regions. Aid groups warning that Venezuela's healthcare system at its breaking point in the wake of the two earthquakes. Damaged hospitals are overwhelmed. Conditions in the disaster zone continue to worsen. This is SRN News.
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0: The Todd Stearns Radio Show, great to have you with us today. Breaking News Tuesday here on the program. By the way, want to remind you, pre-order a copy of my brand new book. It's called The Golden Age, How Trump Saved America, and it's 350 pages, my longest book. We do a deep dive into the great successes of the Trump administration and also taking a look at the future of the America First movement. What does that mean for Generation Z? Well, we talk about all of those issues in the book, included exclusive interviews with the President of the United States. We have great endorsements from House Speaker Mike Johnson, Senator Marshall Blackburn, our good buddy Jim Jordan. So I want you to go right now and wherever you get your books and pre-order a copy of The Golden Age, How Trump Saved America. It will be in bookstores on August the 11th, but we want you to pre-order a copy right now. All right, I want to go right away to our Patriot Mobile Newsmaker lines and welcome in our great political panel, Wendy Patrick, a Newsmax columnist, and Luke Ball from Compass Strategies. Guys, good to see you and hear you on the radio today. And Wendy, I want to start with you. Of course, we had you on yesterday.

0: today talking about the Supreme Court rulings. Wanted to bring you back today. What surprises you, any surprises, when it comes to the birthright citizenship ruling?
1: No surprises in terms of the ruling, the holding, the result. But I was a little bit surprised at the split, the 5-4 split, not just in terms of who was in the 5 and who was in the 4, but all the concurring and dissenting opinions. It was one of those cases where everyone just seemed to want to weigh in as much as they possibly could, which tells me that this is the decision that is ripe for reconsideration at some point in the future. You know, occasionally we have 9-0 decisions. I know our listeners are probably shocked at that, but there was actually a lot of them this term. This one, many people expected to be 6-3 or even 7-2. But the fact that it was 5-4 and there were so many different pieces to this really makes it interesting to read, especially the dissenting opinions, especially the dissent by Clarence Thomas. Now, that was not unexpected. Everybody expected that. But some of the things he said, some of the scenarios he queued up as made possible by the majority's opinion, those are worth a read.
0: Luke, I want to share this bit of breaking news. The president, we've been waiting for the president to weigh in on this, and he just did on True Social. Folks, we've got the statement up on our website, toddstearns.com. He's basically calling on Congress to jump in, get involved. He says they've got to fix it. We don't need a long, unwieldy constitutional amendment, which I think Senator Eric Schmidt from Missouri is wanting. He says Congress should start today to work on ending expensive and unfair, to our country, birthright citizenship. What say you?
2: So that's really interesting, because it was the first impression that I had that Congress had to step up and try to create a fix for this, because just because we got a defeat today at the Supreme Court doesn't mean that they can just run roughshod over us, that the left has gotten their way, that from now till kingdom come, they can just use birthright citizenship as a loophole. It means that we have to legislate around the decision. We have to institute guardrails and guidelines to fix the broken immigration system, because this is being abused. The birthright tourism that's happening here in the United States is just rampant. We've seen the consequences of that. And it's like if you have a dike that has 5 different holes and you plug 4 of them, you've still got 1 hole, and the water's just going to keep coming through that, and it's going to be coming at a greater force. And that's kind of how I view the immigration issue. The Trump administration has come in and plugged up so many of the holes. But if the drug cartels are sitting over there realizing, oh, we're not making as much money as we were under the Biden administration from charging all these poor illegal immigrants money and holding them ransom once they come into the United States the way we were doing it, how are we going to take advantage of it? And I guarantee you there's probably some celebrating going on in the cartels right now as a result of this SCOTUS decision, and that's why it's time for Congress to step up and do their job and plug these holes.
0: You know, Wendy, I can't help but think this really has to devastate the Democrats, because this blows a giant hole in the argument that the Supreme Court is beholden to President Trump, and that's why they've got to pack the court. This should be a great day of celebration for the Dems.
1: I love that angle, Todd, because what we've seen in the last several days has been exactly that. Is it's not just this constant rubber stamp 6-3 ideological split, conservative majority. Look, you had one of the opinions authored by Amy Coney Barrett today. We have seen in the last 2 weeks since these opinions have been coming down, they don't always go the president's way. I mean, the tariffs opinion, that certainly didn't go his way. One of the 2 you're fired opinions yesterday didn't go his way, the one with the Federal Reserve governor. I mean, these are some of the examples, as you mentioned, that the president got what he wanted. You know, he has a court that does have their ideological beliefs. Sure, that's why he appointed the third of the court that he did, but that they don't always vote down those party lines. They vote their consciences. And to say that, well, gosh, you know, we've got to pack the court now, who knows what you'd get then, except that there'd be, instead of 6 different opinions or 9 different opinions, you might have 20. I mean, it just is more evidence, as you point out, that the Supreme Court functions just fine as it is.
0: Luke Ball and Wendy Patrick joining us today on our Patriot Mobile Newsmaker line here on the show. By the way, our telephone number, 901-260-5926. If you'd like to weigh in, that's 901-260-5926. Luke, of course, another big ruling that came down regarding men and women's sports, and it is certainly a great day for the ladies of America. I don't think there was much of a surprise in this particular ruling. What say you?
2: Normally I have to preference all of my legal opinions with I'm not a lawyer. I don't play one on TV. I also don't play one on the radio, but I didn't need a legal degree or a law degree to be able to look at this case and say that men should be men and women should be women and the United States should treat them as such. And unfortunately, it had to go all the way up to the Supreme Court for them to remind them of basic fundamental biology. But this is an enormous win for young girls who have been forced to compete with male athletes that frankly have a mental illness and have forced themselves in uncomfortable, compromising situation for these young girls in locker rooms and on the sports fields and in the gymnasiums. And now it is incumbent upon the individual states, in my opinion, to make sure that their laws are up to shape to make sure that we actually continue to protect these young girls, to make sure that we do recognize the distinct God-given differences in our biology. And once we do that, not only are we going to have fair competition in sports, we're going to have less sexual abuse in our schools and just more common sense.
0: Wendy, I'm curious from a legal standpoint, because right now we've got, you know, the executive orders. Nobody's paying attention to those. The schools, they're just doing whatever they want to do. Now that the Supreme Court has stepped in, what sort of laws are we going to see and how do we enforce those laws?
1: Well, it's a great question, Todd, because that's exactly right. The Supreme Court didn't mandate states to pass laws restricting men from participating in women's sports. The fact that half of the country already has done so, those laws will obviously be upheld. The Supreme Court said, you know, they're constitutional, they're legal, etc. But the question now is, what will the other half of states do? Will they go ahead and pass their own laws, making women's sports, not biological men who identify as women? Or will you have states that pass laws the other way? And if that's true, will those laws be struck down? And that would be the source of confusion. As you can imagine, you know, an athlete grows up in a high school that is in a state that is protected by those laws. And you know, those types of laws are substantially related to the reason that we want an even playing field. I mean, there are competitive advantage, physical danger, all the right reasons. But what if that young athlete then goes to college in a state where you don't have legal protections of men not competing in women's sports? That would obviate the entire need that the Supreme Court just reiterated that these laws serve that purpose. So I would anticipate more states passing laws in direct response to what the Supreme Court ruled. Let's just hope those laws go the right way.
0: Luke, again, when you look at things politically, and we have to, and that's why you're here on the panel. How does this play on the campaign trail as we move towards the midterm elections? Because this actually was a major issue for voters in the presidential race, and I think that surprised a lot of folks. And it's really an 80-20. I suspect it's really a 90-10 issue, even among Democrat voters.
2: Yeah, you took the words out of my mouth. It is an overwhelming win for the American people. And I actually think that you might see it translate on the campaign trail by having people who normally don't get involved in politics or even go out and vote, low propensity voters who have seen this issue crop up in their local school districts or even just in states, because individual state media, something like, I'm from North Carolina, if something happens in Charlotte, we're hearing about it in Wilmington, it comes up and it just kind of reverberates around the state. You've seen individual states continue to have these issues. And the reason it's a news story over and over again is because the various states do have different laws related to it. That's why this particular Supreme Court decision was so consequential. And so if people are looking at that, I've even spoken to voters before who say, I'm not political, I don't pay attention to politics, but this particular issue came up in my school district. I live in Loudoun County right now. It comes up all the time. It's just a hotbed of politics up here in the DMV. So as you start to reach into common sense issues and violate them as the left has done, you start to activate individuals who normally have not been involved in politics to go out to the polls. And I would submit that it's probably a second silent majority that might surprise people in the midterms.
0: Wendy, before we let you guys go, Wendy, there is a story down in your neck of the woods, and we covered it over on ToddStearns.com, and it covered a little bit on yesterday's show. This is in San Diego County, where you have a group of residents. They've been flying the American flag for 20, 30 years, million-dollar homes in this community, And they've been threatened by the Homeowners Association. The Homeowners Association telling them they could face $100 fines if they don't take down Old Glory. What's going on here? Do these homeowners, do they have a case here?
1: Well, I can't play an armchair lawyer without the facts in front of me, although it's tempting as can be. So I'll answer generically the way I do every time I hear about one of these stories. Show me the words. You know, words matter. Show me the law that was violated, the policy that was violated. You know, I'll liken it to the scandal last weekend of defacing a ball cap by putting a scripture passage on it. Is you have to know a little bit more about, well, what do the rules say that barred any particular sort of freedom of expression. Sort of like you can't hang anything you want from your rearview mirror because you won't be able to see behind you. I would want to know the rationale behind this, but you can bet it's a very interesting question that no doubt lawyers right in that jurisdiction are looking up as we speak.
0: No doubt about that. All right, Wendy Patrick with the great non-answer answer legalese speaking. Wendy, always good to see you. Luke, great to see you on the radio. We always normally have you guys on the Newsmax show, so it's kind of nice for us to hang out on the radio together, guys.
2: I have a face for radio, so thanks for having me.
0: Hey now. You guys are beautiful people, both of you. Wendy Patrick and Luke Ball joining us here on the show today. All right, we've got to take a quick break. 901-260-5926. We are going right to your phone calls, getting your reaction to the Supreme Court. What do you want Congress to do? 901-260-5926. 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
15: Some are fancy on the outside. Some are fancy on the inside. Yes, sir. Everybody's fancy. Everybody's fine. Your body's fancy, and so is mine. Boys are boys from the beginning. If you were born a boy, you stay a boy. Girls are girls right from the start. If you were born a girl, you stay a girl and grow up to be a lady. Everybody's fancy. Everybody's fine. Your body's fancy, and so

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1: Fancy. Everybody's fine. Your body's fancy. And so is mine.
2: All right. There you go there. That's Mr. Rogers. You know, back in the day. Dylan, did you watch Mr. Rogers? Were you in that generation?
3: So based off the video, I can confidently say I wasn't, but I wish that I was.
2: It was a great time to grow up. You had Mr. Rogers and you had, Captain Kangaroo. He was a little weird. Mr. Green Jeans.
3: Was there a song that mentioned Captain Kangaroo in it by the Statler Brothers?
2: Maybe.
3: I think that's the only reference I know to Captain Kangaroo.
2: Oh, really?
3: I think.
2: He was a grown man with a bowl cut.
3: Oh.
2: And to, yeah, it's, and would wear polyester. You should Google, Google Mr. Rogers, or, not Mr. Rogers, yeah, but yeah. Captain Kangaroo. But there was Captain Kangaroo, and then we had Romper Room. I'm sure there were some other children's shows. I was not a big fan of Sesame Street, back in the day, but are you watching?
3: This is a great haircut. I don't know what you're talking about.
2: I think he inspired, I think every boy, every little boy had the Mr., had the Captain Kangaroo haircut.
3: That's a tough time to get a date right there, probably. Yeah.
2: Definitely. But you had, hold on, was that the one with, I'm trying to think, which one had the moose? There was Captain Kangaroo. I think that was the Kangaroo show had the moose. It was all very confusing. But anyway, Captain Kangaroo, and he had the mustache. He, you know who he kind of looks like? Just think about this for a minute. Hulk Hogan.
3: Yeah.
2: Does he not look like Hulk Hogan?
3: Kind of looks like he could be his dad.
2: Yeah, exactly. Papa Hogan. Oh, wow. Nipsey Russell was on. I didn't realize that. Nipsey Russell back in the day, he was quite the comedian. But yeah, so, that show ran for 29 years from 1955 to 1984, and it was the longest running children's program on commercial television. And then you've got, you know, Sesame Street. But it was a lot of fun back in the day. I'm trying to think, you know, a lot of local TV shows had their, local TV stations had their own kiddie shows. But there, anyway, they had, Captain Kangaroo, which is, I think one of them had a moose. Was it Bull Rocky and Bullwinkle? Bullwinkle and Rocky. That was it. But there was somebody, there was, one of the shows had a Mr. Bunny Rabbit and Mr. Moose. Bill Cosby was also a guest on. I had no idea. So a lot of famous people back in the day came through, Captain Kangaroo Land.
3: Oh, that is Captain Kangaroo.
2: Oh, it was.
3: Those characters came from, they're the puppet characters apparently from Captain Kangaroo.
2: Well, that makes sense.
3: Yeah.
2: That makes sense. But Mr. Rogers, leave it to Mr. Rogers to speak truth to culture. You know, what's interesting about Mr. Rogers was an ordained minister. And he just had this way. You know, a lot of people didn't like Mr. Rogers. I thought he was fine. You know, it's a guy wearing a sweater, you know, and he played with puppets. There's nothing weird about that. Well, now that you say it out loud, it's a little weird. But he was a lovely man, and his wife, just a lovely, I mean, they were just a lovely family. And he had a way with kids, and kids loved Mr. Rogers. They just loved the, are you okay there, Dylan?
3: I'm good.
2: All right, good.
3: Just the way you're talking about him.
2: No, I know it sounds weird, but he was a good guy.
3: Seems like he was.
2: He was a very...
3: Just a man in a sweater with his puppets.
2: Taking his loafers off and putting on tennis shoes. Wow. Now that you mention it, that sounds so terrible. Wasn't it? The movie came out, Won't You Be My Neighbor with Tom Hanks. You know, that he made it kind of weird, but I like Mr. Rogers. I think he was actually a conservative. Maybe he wasn't. I don't know. Anyway, we've got to scoot out of here. 901-260-5926. Hang tight, everybody. We've got more of the Time to Charge Radio Show on the way.
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9: The old saying goes, it's hotter than the 4th of July, and this year's no exception. It is a hot one for millions of Americans in the Midwest and Great Lakes states. Intense heat, humidity, just baking about all of the eastern half of the country. And the West, well, that's not exactly chilly either. Now, the National Weather Service says conditions are considered to be dangerous, with the heat index exceeding 100 degrees just about all over the east.
10: If you can't afford to cool the whole house, make a cool space, such as one room where everyone sleeps in. Experts say the best defense against hot days is cool nights that let your body recharge. If you don't have AC, during the day, find somewhere that does. If your AC goes out, newer dehumidifiers help remove excess moisture. Early trouble signs of heat illness can include heavy sweating, muscle cramps, and headache. That's when you stop what you're doing and cool yourself off. Signs of heat exhaustion include faster heart rate and a dizziness. Next comes heat stroke, which can include confusion, slurred words, and fainting.
9: That is Lisa Dwyer reporting. New Jersey Republican lawmaker Tom Keene Jr. disclosing why he was absent from Congress for some 4

0: More on these stories, townhall.com.
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0: Trouble at Ford. Here's Rich Thomason.
2: The automaker is recalling more than 741,000 vehicles in the U.S. A transmission issue could damage the parking system, which could increase the risk of a crash or injury. The National Highway Traffic Safety Administration says the recall includes certain Ford F-150, Lincoln Aviator, Ford Explorer, Lincoln Navigator, and Ford Expedition vehicles with the model years between 2018 and 2021. Rich Thomason, Washington.
0: The end of an iconic facility in America, Aqueduct Racetrack, shutting down Sunday in New York, closing its doors after a 130-year running period. Its final race was named It Was a Good Run. Aqueduct closing as part of a consolidation of New York racing with Belmont and Saratoga. Breaking news and analysis, townhall.com. United Kingdom rolling out a new defense plan in response to increasing international tension.
3: Self-flying fighter jets, uncrewed submarines and drones will be in the center of Britain's future military under a defense plan being announced that reflects a world of conflicts transformed by technology. The defense investment plan has been repeatedly delayed as military leaders and treasury officials in Britain wrangle over the cost of equipping the country for an increasingly dangerous world. Like other NATO nations, the UK is under pressure to increase defence spending to counter a more aggressive Russia and a less reliable US. The government says the spending plan has been refocused in the past few weeks under new Defence Secretary Dan Jarvis. I'm Charles de Ledesma.
0: Well, the Justice Department and 17 states have reached settlement agreements with three major egg producers. That's over allegations the companies illegally colluded in a scheme to raise prices. More on these stories, townhall.com.

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1: From the Fox 45 Weather Center, the heat cranking up on Wednesday. Highs in the upper 90s, low 100s. Heat advisory in effect. The dangerous heat worsens Thursday and Friday with extreme heat warnings likely. Temperatures 100 to 105. That heat index between 105 and 115 degrees. With your Fox 45 Weather Authority, I'm Chief Meteorologist Gerard Jabaley for Talk Radio 680 WCVM.
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5: Turns out Mr. Rogers was, he was bullied when he was a kid, which is why he grew up to be so nice and kind. And they called him, apparently he was, you know, he was little teeny tiny little fellow on TV, a skinny little fellow. But back when he was a kid growing up, he was a porker, and they called him Fat Freddy.
6: Oh, no.
5: That's terrible.
6: Did not know that.
5: Oh, that's just awful. So,
6: I'm glad he turned out to be nice.
5: Well, he had a lonely childhood, which is why I guess he had a compassion for, you know, for

0: for the youngsters. And, you know, then was an ordained Presbyterian. I told you he was a Presbyterian minister. And instead of pastoring a church, he ministered to kids and their families through TV. So there you go. Real quick, before we go to our next guest, I want to go to the phone lines. Esther is listening to us in Youngstown, Ohio today. Esther, hope you're doing well.
1: I am. How are you?
0: I'm well, and I understand you have a Captain Kangaroo story.
1: Well, actually, I grew up with, you know, watching Captain Kangaroo and Mr. Rogers, and my children, they did watch Sesame Street a lot. My story, because you mentioned that there were local TV stations that there had their own places, you know, and I happened to be on, it was called Susie's Side Saddle Show.
0: Susie's Side Saddle Show. I am intrigued.
1: Yes, it was Susie's Side Saddle, and she was dressed up like a cowgirl, you know, a Western theme. And I went on there when I was, I think, 7 or 8 years old, and my mom dressed me, you know, in the cowgirl outfit with the hat and everything. And I had long braids, and it was really fun. And I remember she would ask, you know, the little children there, what do you want to be when you grow up? And I said I would like to be a nurse, which I went on to be. I'm now retired. I was a licensed practical nurse.
0: Oh, wow. Yeah. Well, good.
1: And I believe that I always said, like when I'm on Facebook and they talk about the good old days, I say I would love to have a time machine to put our grandchildren in and take them back to when we grew up.
0: Yeah.
1: You know, we were outside from morning till night, and we played the games, you know, Mother May I, and, you know, all of that, and it was just so different.
0: You're right, Esther, it really was different, and I remember, I was very fortunate to grow up in the 70s and 80s, and you're right, it was a very different time. And even our TV shows, I remember as a high school kid, we used to have like these talent shows on the local TV. And it was like all the rage to try to get on the dance shows or the, you know, or the talent shows. And you were like little celebrities, like you were on, what is it, Side Saddle Susie?
1: Susie
0: Side Saddle. All right. That is cool.
1: I was on there, and
0: wow.
1: I grew up like in mostly the 50s and 60s.
0: Okay.
1: I'm a hippie. Yeah. And it was the best time because we had the best music ever.
0: Oh,
1: you know?
0: Yeah. That's
1: and
0: it.
1: The best music ever. And I always tell my grandkids, which I'm on my way there to see them, I wish I had a time machine to take you guys back. Mm.
0: Well, Esther, God bless you, and you be safe out there driving to visit your grandkids, and thanks for the little walk down memory lane there. Susie Side Saddle. There you go. I guess she rides a side, is that like you're riding sideways in the saddle, Dylan?
2: My brain hurts trying to think about
0: okay.
2: that.
0: Okay. I'm sure there's a legitimate reason. All right. By the way, welcome to the Todd Stearns Radio Show. Great to have you with us today. Our telephone number, 901-260-5926. You know, we've got the big birthday celebration coming up on Saturday, 250. And we were talking, it was interesting. We were having a conversation about Thomas Jefferson yesterday. And, that reminded me of our good friend, Dr. Jerry Newcomb, the executive director of Providence Forum. And he's got a book out about Thomas Jefferson and the God who gave us liberty. Dr. Newcomb, good to have you with us today.
3: Thank you, Todd. Good to be with you.
0: Well, first, congratulations on the new book. And the reason I had brought up Thomas Jefferson, there's been a lot of hullabaloo out of Texas over the fact they're going to be teaching the Bible again in public schools. And I pointed out that Thomas Jefferson, when he was president of the school board there in Washington, D.C., they actually used the Bible to teach boys and girls how to read. So it's really not that they're doing something new in Texas. They're just embracing what had been part of our tradition dating back before the actual founding of the country.
3: That's exactly right. And in addition to the Bible, in those schools in D.C., they had Watts hymnals, as in Isaac Watts. Isaac Watts wrote Joy to the World. He wrote When I Survey the Wondrous Cross and so forth. Thomas Jefferson was a professing Christian. Later in life, some of his views, went south as far as some of the deep parts of theology and so forth. But when he was of great value to the country, when he wrote the Declaration of Independence, when he wrote the Virginia Statute for Religious Freedom, he was a practicing Anglican Christian, professing Anglican Christian. And in fact, in 1777, so a year after he wrote the Declaration of Independence, the first draft of it, he actually, as a co-leader, or as a layman rather, he co-founded an evangelical church in Charlottesville, because the other church, was gone. And so they called an evangelical minister. And in fact, in our book, Thomas Jefferson and the God Who Gave Us Liberty, we actually have two sermons from the Reverend Charles Clay, the minister that they called, who was an evangelical, and he was also ordained in the Anglican tradition. Jefferson he wrote the subscription for that church and so forth. So
0: I think a lot of people are surprised by what you're saying, because, we've always been led to believe that maybe he was certainly friendly to people of faith, but he wasn't necessarily a Christian. Many people thought he was a secularist. And so your book really answers that question.
3: Yeah, he was Christian in the tradition in the early years. Later, he would become more of a Unitarian. So in other words, he doubted the Trinity, and that came later. So he would not be in the Athanasius school, as far as the Holy Trinity. But he absolutely believed that, God, the Creator, the one that we find in the Bible, is the one who's given us our rights. Four times they mentioned God in the Declaration of Independence. And most importantly, that God is the source of our rights.
0: Maybe you can help me answer this question. It really perplexes me that people spend so much time trying to disprove the role that Christianity played in the founding of our nation and in the lives of our founding fathers. I mean, for example, on the school situation, you had people like Dr. Benjamin Rush, the great physician and signer of the Declaration. He actually wrote an essay in defense of why you need to use the Bible in schools. Noah Webster, the same thing. And you go down the list here, and yeah, they may not be Billy Graham evangelist or Adrian Rogers, kinds of preachers, but these were men of deep faith in God.
3: Absolutely. And Jefferson, in those early years, when he was of most value to the country, he was of that persuasion. And in fact, he said, the God who gave us life gave us liberty at the same time. Can the liberties of a nation be secure when we have removed a conviction that these liberties are the gift of God? So this is really critical. This very point that the founders, including Jefferson, including Ben Franklin, they recognize that God is the source of our liberties. And if you take that away, and basically say, well, it's the state that bestows us our liberties, then you get away from the America's founding, and you get away from the securing of our rights. I mean, even John F. Kennedy, when he was inaugurated in 1961, he said, the rights of man, our forebears recognized that the rights of man come not from the generous hand of the state, but rather from God. And that is the essence of America. If I can give you one more quote, Eisenhower said that without God, there could be no American form of government, nor an American way of life. Recognition of the supreme being is the first and most basic expression of Americanism. Thus, the founding fathers saw it, and thus, with God's help, it will continue to be. He said that in 1955. And I think that's interesting, because within a few years, the Supreme Court said, oh, no, you can't have school prayer. And then a few years after that, they, oh no, you can't post the Ten Commandments in the schools. And oh no, you can't have the Bible, as devotional in a devotional setting before the class or, you know, in school. And eventually then the liberal, administrators and teachers said, oh, you can't have the Bible at all. So now you're at a point where the Bible is treated, as one ADF attorney put it, like asbestos in the public schools. It was the Bible that gave birth to the education for the masses in the American schools. And that can be totally proven, you know, by our history. You know, like, for example, the, you know, you look at the first law for education for the masses was the old Deluder Satan Act, you know, in Boston. The Puritan said, it being one of the chief ends of that old Deluder Satan to keep men from the Word of God, it ain't going to be that way in here in Boston. We're going to set up schools so the children can learn to read and write. Why? So they could read the Bible.
0: All right. Dr. Jerry Newcomb is the executive director of Providence Forum and has a new book out, a deep dive into Thomas Jefferson. The name of the book, Thomas Jefferson and the God Who Gave Us Liberty. There is one question. Our time is rapidly expiring here, but Dr. Newcomb, I'm very curious about the idea of separation of church and state, because whenever somebody brings that up, they're like, Thomas Jefferson, separation of church and state. Do you address that in the book?
3: Oh, totally. Yes. The phrase separation of church and state as applied to our First Amendment came from a letter that Thomas Jefferson wrote to the Danbury Baptists. And the gist of what he's saying is that we have freedom of conscience in America. You're not going to be forced to believe something that you don't believe in. There is a separation of the institution of the church from the institution of the state, but that did not mean there was a separation of God and state. He talked about God freely in his inaugural address as president. He was sworn in on the Holy Bible. They all were. And if you had this strict separation of God and government, then God has no place in the state. And at providenceforum.org, we have all kinds of resources showing what our true history is. It was so saturated in the Bible that without the Bible, we would not have the United States of America and all of its freedoms and all of the great things that have happened. We have we've been so blessed in this country, but it gets back to God. It gets back to the Bible. When you remove those things, as they're starting to do, you know, more and more, they're trying to do it more and more. You remove the basis for our liberties. No God. No rights.
0: All right. Well, Dr. Newcomb, we're going to have to leave it there, but congratulations on the new book. And folks, I'd encourage you to go to the website, providenceforum.org. That's providenceforum.org. Dr. Jerry Newcomb, the brand new book, Thomas Jefferson and the God Who Gave Us Liberty. Dr. Newcomb, congratulations on another great book.
3: Well, thank you, and thanks to Mark Belisles, who co-wrote this book with me.
0: All right, good stuff. Mark will give you a shout-out as well. All right, there you go, ladies and gentlemen. Dr. Jerry Newcomb, get his new book, Thomas Jefferson and the God Who Gave Us Liberty. All right, we've got to take a break. Before we go to break, though, I'm throwing out we're calling an audible here, Dylan, and I want to throw out a trivia question. And this is a very good trivia question. This particular children's TV show, it is a local TV show, and I'll give you a clue. Memphis, Tennessee. It aired in Memphis, Tennessee, a local children's show, and it holds the Guinness World Record for the longest continuously running TV series in the world, right here in Memphis. Can you name that TV magic show? Our telephone number at 901-260-5926. That's 901-260-5926. 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
0: 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This is the Todd Starnes Radio Show. Let's go to the phone line. Say hello to James, listening to us in Memphis, Tennessee, on our flagship station, KWAM. Hi, James. How are you today?
21: Hey, Todd. How are you doing yourself?
0: I'm doing pretty well. Thank you for asking. All right, we're gonna try your hand at trivia here, and I think this is a great trivia question. It turns out that the Guinness World Record for hosting the longest running TV magic show in the world is actually right here in Memphis, Tennessee, on one of the local TV stations. Can you tell us the name of the show?
21: Well, actually, I knew it before you even said a magic show, because I'd read it many years ago, but it's Magic Land with Dick Williams, and it was on Channel 5. But I actually knew it before you even said a magic show.
0: Wow. All right. Well, let's go to the tape here to see if you're correct.
22: 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Now, here's your guide for today's swinging trip through Magic Land, Mr. Magic himself, Dick Williams.
0: I love the gong. Hey, congratulations, James. Wow, you're the winner.
21: Well, I love it. I'm gonna get the book.
0: Yeah, I don't know what you're gonna get. Well, we'll figure something. We'll pull something out of the prize closet for you. But oh, I find this is interesting. You know, he lived to be well into his 90s, and the lady who is his magician assistant was his wife.
21: Correct. But let me tell you a funny story. Many years ago, I want to say I was around like 10. I actually got on stage with him, and of all places, and I could be wrong, but I think I'm right. Of all places, he did a show was the old Greyhound bus station down on Union back in the day. And I got on stage, and he did some kind of magic. I said it was so, I'm 65, so it was a long time ago. But I think he had like a box that he was pulling like a handkerchief through it.
0: Right.
21: Changing colors or whatever. And I was on the backside of it, and the backside of it was like open. I could see what he was doing. And somehow or another, I think if I remember right, he like stuffed a handkerchief like a little side door, like a little trap door.
0: James, hang tight. You gotta go. Sorry about that, my friend.

0: Mike Lindell and the MyPillow employees want to thank you for your great support this past year, and they're looking to make 2026 the best year yet. And as a thank you to my
1: With SRN News, I'm Jason Walker. President Trump announcing Republicans will hold their first ever national convention ahead of the midterms, a very unusual event aimed at boosting turnout in races that could very well decide whether the party maintains control on Capitol Hill. That convention will be in Dallas, September 9th and 10th. Supreme Court upholding state laws barring males from playing on female schools. Athletic teams. Aid groups are warning now that Venezuela's healthcare system is at its breaking point following those two earthquakes last week that hit the South American country. Damaged hospitals are said to be overwhelmed right now. Conditions in the disaster zone are worsening. The death toll has surpassed 1,900, but thousands more are injured and even more, tens of thousands are missing. SRN News.
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0: Everybody, it's the Todd Stearns Radio Show. Dylan, I'm wondering as we celebrate the 250th birthday of the country on Saturday, and I'm wondering what kind of big celebrations there are around the nation. I know President Trump's got a big one planned in Washington D.C., but actually, and then he's headed to South Dakota for the opening, I think, of Teddy Roosevelt's big presidential library. So they have a big shindig out there.
8: Yeah. I always enjoy the hot dog eating contest.
0: At Nathan's,
8: yeah. That's probably one of my favorite and least favorite things.
0: It's, I had to cover that many years when I was at Fox. They would send me out there to Coney Island, and this was Nathan's famous hot dog eating contest. And they have, I'm not kidding you, 10, 15,000 people that turn out for this thing. And it's literally like a macabre circus of like little midget people running around, the little people. Yeah. And they've got the burlesque dancers.
8: They have everything.
0: They do. And one of the, there's a giant, the last time I was there covering it, there was a giant hot dog, a giant wiener that had been elevated above the crowd, right? So they had.
8: What, do they worship this thing?
0: No. Because they have one of the burlesque dancers, and she's like a, I don't know, an aerial artist, I guess. An aerialist is what they call them. Mm-hmm. And so she was wearing this little outfit, and she was dancing suggestively on the giant wiener.
8: Gosh.
0: In front of children.
8: Well.
0: At least everybody was wearing clothes, unlike Seattle.
8: That is a positive thing.
0: Anyway, but there's a lot of stuff going on there. So all that to say, it's pretty fascinating to watch these guys, chow down all these hot dogs.
8: Now, I was wondering if the champion, Joey Chestnut, was going to be competing, and he is. So I needed to make sure.
0: That's exciting.
8: I don't think he did. Okay, he did do it last year, and he keeps going higher and higher. Like, you mm-hmm. would think that he's slowing down, but no, he's... He's the best shape of his life right now to eat hot dogs.
0: By the way, we should tell people Josh Jones was scheduled for this segment, and we got a text. He's like getting an X-ray. We're like, "Are you okay?" He's going to be fine. It sounds like a pinched nerve.
8: This is good news. We're happy Josh Jones is okay.
0: I thought he got mugged or something.
8: Yeah,
0: he's in Washington D.C. But anyway, thoughts and prayers for Josh Jones. But I am wondering, what are some things that you do? Are there 4th of July traditions that you and your family take part in? I know for us, it's a pretty traditional thing. We do burgers and dogs and go to the fireworks display. Also, there are a lot of people that are traveling around the country and getting in touch with America. And there was a survey done of the top roadside attractions in America. And I'm intrigued by this because I love this kind of stuff. If I'm driving, and Dylan, you'll get this. If you're not like this now, you will be. But if you become a dad, you will be like driving down the road and you'll be like, all right, kids, we got to pull off and we got to go check this out. Whether it's like an alligator farm or something like that.
8: Okay. So you're preparing me now. I'm thankful.
0: Yeah, absolutely. So you've got to, that's just something you got to do. Mm. For us back in the day, when you would do a road trip, and of course, we didn't take the interstates too terribly much back in the day, but even before the interstates, I think it was a whole lot more fun because you were driving the back roads and there were all sorts of crazy things that you could see or run into. For example, in Amarillo, Texas, they have the world famous Cadillac Ranch where they literally bury cars nose first in the dirt.
8: Oh.
0: And then visitors are able to take a tour. It's called the Cadillac Ranch. There's also a little place in South Dakota, Wall, South Dakota. It's the Wall Drugstore. And it was originally a tiny pharmacy, and now it's like this massive roadside emporium, and they offer free ice water.
8: I've been to this place.
0: Have you really?
8: Wall Drug.
0: Wall Drug.
8: I got a t-shirt.
0: Get out.
8: Yeah. When we went to, I went with my in-laws and we went throughout all the national parks and stuff and we made a stop by Waldrug.
0: Is that
8: so cool? We ate there. We bought a bunch of different random things. It is like the coolest place that you could stop by.
0: Did you try the free ice water?
8: I did try the free ice water.
0: Mm. Is it worth the price?
8: Pretty delicious.
0: All right. Well, that's good. There's something called Carhenge, which is basically a full scale replica of Stonehenge, but it's built entirely out of vintage automobiles. That sounds like a uniquely American thing.
8: Very much so. Yeah.
0: Oh, I've been here. Harry Hurley told me about this. Lucy the elephant. It's a giant 6-story elephant. And it's, in New Jersey, it's in Margate, New Jersey on the Jersey Shore. And you go and I don't know. Can you walk inside? I don't know if you can still walk inside of it. It's a big giant pink elephant.
8: Wow.
0: Somewhere I've got a picture of me with Lucy the elephant. Also, this is in Cawker City, Kansas. I wonder if Dalton Glasscock knows where that is. Helen, I want you to text Dalton and ask if he has ever seen, I want you to text him, say, Todd Starnes, we're live on the air. We need to know if you've ever seen the world's largest ball of twine.
8: Which she's is confirming she's going to do that.
0: Apparently, it's like the only thing there. And it's in Cawker City, Kansas.
8: I'm stuck up on this elephant, Todd. I can't stop looking at it.
0: So you've
8: pulled up the 90-ton elephant shaped building in Margate City.
0: It's giant.
8: 1881 is when it was built.
0: Mm.
8: That's crazy. This thing has windows. I think you can go inside this.
0: It's kind of like, I gotta tell you, it's kind of cooler than the Statue of Liberty.
8: It's probably taller too.
0: If you gave Lucy the elephant like a torch that she could hold with her, trunk.
8: Yeah.
0: Hey, what's the point?
8: I just saw a picture of the backside. I don't know why someone took a picture from behind, but there is a window.
0: In the butt?
8: Wait, more specific.
0: Oh, of the elephant?
8: Yeah, yes.
0: Oh, wow. Okay.
8: Right behind the tail.
0: So you can look out the backside.
8: Yeah.
0: All right. Route 66. Somebody said that Route 66, which they call the Mother Road, it's over 2,000 miles of highway that'll take you all the way to Chicago to Santa Monica. And if you haven't driven, That is a great summer road trip, is Route 66. You got the neon signs, the old school vintage diners, and the motels. That's what it's all. Oh, by the way, the Cadillac Ranch is on Route 66. So anyway, I'm just curious, ladies and gentlemen, if you have any recommendations, are there some things that are unique to your communities, your been on vacation, and you've seen something that, it's not exactly Dollywood, but, it could be Silver Dollar City.
8: Dollywood, nothing beats Dollywood. Do we have an update on her gas station thing that she was trying to do?
0: Yeah, so Dolly Parton was opening up a gas, like a truck stop. And, the image of the lady on the flaps.
8: Yeah,
0: that's her.
8: Yep.
0: It's called Dolly's Tennessee and Travel Stop, and it's in Cornersville, Tennessee. That's exit 22 off I-65. And it's like an upscale Buc-ee's with boobs.
8: I knew that it was supposed to rival Buc-ee's. Yeah. I didn't know. I was wondering about the bathrooms.
0: Yeah, Buc-ee's with boobs. it's got trucker amenities, but you see, here's the thing. It's, Buc-ee's doesn't let the truck drivers in. It's only for civilian. But this has like a dedicated trucker's lounge, showers, plenty of fueling islands, and it's also got food and dining, something called Cup of Ambition Coffee Shop.
8: Oh, that's good.
0: Oh, they partner with Community Coffee.
8: Oh, brilliant.
0: They got a 24/7 barbecue spot and curated Southern dining. So there you go. Dolly's Tennessee and Travel Stop.
8: They also have live music stages. Wait, this is cool.
0: Yeah.
8: I would want to stop here I would go here for a vacation.
0: It's really nice. Is Dolly photoshopped in this? Wow. She's not wearing a lot.
8: It's an attraction.
0: You can also get, they got the dog park, a fully stocked general store, and trucker supplies.
8: Yeah, a dog park too.
0: Oh, there you go.
8: I think we have to make a stop. It's not too far away.
0: Hey, I'm all over that. oh, this restaurant looks great. And you're right. It's got a sound stage. So they do, the concerts and the whole nine yards. And the, by the way, they call it Dolly Q. Tennessee barbecue served with homemade biscuits and all the sides. Mm. All right. Let's see. Oh, they're actually doing something on, they've got the 2026 Freedom Bash. Let's look at that here. We're in real time. This is really exciting. Trucker Appreciation Day and some artists I've never heard of. Thomas Heath, ring a bell?
8: No.
0: No, same here. Allison Nichols?
8: No.
0: The Barrys?
8: Maybe.
0: Straw and Blue. I don't know what I don't know what that means. They're sort of light on details, but here we go. Trucker Appreciation. Enjoy free beverages and giveaways in the Trucker's Lounge.
8: That is so nice. This is like an exclusive trucker stop.
0: Oh, they have Dolly Oki, which is her version of karaoke.
8: Yes.
0: Dolly
8: Oki. Okay, now we do have to go because that's like one of our team building activities.
0: You know what? Ian told us he couldn't play golf, but he's like a, you know, he's like a rock star.
8: I know,
0: like,
8: you hear him singing throughout the
0: office. You know he's going to be singing.
8: Yeah, he is.
0: He's going to be cutting. Wait,
8: there's a whole map too, Todd. Do you know this? Have you seen the map?
0: No.
8: It's very detailed. It's like this is like Dollywood's map, but it's for her truck stop. Wow. Very cool. Sectioned off like in the numbers, mm-hmm. So you know exactly where you are, like you are here.
0: All right. There you go. Dolly Parton, ladies and gentlemen. The Dolly Parton's Tennessee and Travel Stop off of I-65. So I suspect the truckers are going to be lined up. There's going to be like a traffic jam waiting to get off the interstate there. All right. We've got to take a break here, ladies and gentlemen. Any Americana road stops that we need to make, that you've been to, give us a call. 901-260-5926 is our telephone number. That's 901-260-5926. 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
6: 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Todd Starnes.
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0: right. Coming up in the next hour, we're going to get right back into the Supreme Court coverage. We've got Tony Perkins, president of the Family Research Council, joining us. Also, Laura McDonald from the Daughters of the American Revolution. She is part of an organization called Daughters Advocating for Restoration. There is a huge controversy unfolding right now within the Daughters of American Revolution. They're literally accepting men who identify as women into the DAR. And it is causing a lot of controversy, a lot of blowback. And we're going to be getting to all of that with Laura McDonald coming up in the next hour. So you're going to want to stick around for that. 901-260-5926 is our telephone number. That's 901-260-5926. So want to play this audio. This is from Senator Raphael Warnock, who is a preacher. And he's saying that the transgender agenda is not an offense to the glory of God. Take a listen to Cut 8, please.
1: We Christian folk have been blind to our bigotry, to the ways in which we are inhospitable to those who have another way to the center. And then Jews and Muslims and Hindus and Sikhs and others had to stand up and say, we too know something about the glory of God. We talked about equal protection under the law while marginalizing members of the LGBTQ community. But then they found their voice and said, we too know something about the glory of God. It takes all of us to see the glory of God. So we have to push hard against bigotry and racism and anti-Semitism, and transphobia, xenophobia in all of its forms, because it is violence not only against humanity but against divinity. It is an offense to the glory of God.
0: Well, there you have it. Senator Raphael Warnock, who is also a pastor, a Baptist pastor in the Atlanta area, and he's framing the whole LGBT movement as being an example of the glory of God. And I'm curious to hear your thoughts on that. Meanwhile, you've got the Portland Mennonite Church, and we played a little bit of this yesterday, but I want to play the whole thing so you can understand, hey, this is what's going on in some of these mainline churches. And the Mennonites are part of the mainline church. This happened in Portland. Let's take a listen to Cut 2.
2: This morning, we'll invite all of you who wish to come to receive a glitter blessing. And if some of you are like, oh my gosh, this is so queer, yup. This is a tradition that I learned from my queer Mennonite elders and early queer Mennonite theologians, John Linscheid and Ken White. This fairy dust or glitter dust is a combination of glitter, dried flowers, and dirt from significant places in their lives. This blessing is an invitation for you to join the ancestors before you who said, Hineni, here I am, boldly and proudly. And I think Blaine is going to give us some instructions for the morning.
3: Okay. Hi again, everyone.
4: Hi.
3: So, we're going to do something similar to how we do communion. We are going to do five stations, right? There's plenty of us here. We'll get through it fast enough, I hope. We're going to do three up here in the front, and we're going to do two in the old chapel in the back with pairs of two. We'll form lines exiting, similar to how we do communion, pew by pew going back. We have, as I said earlier, an option between the glitter pixie dust and the oil anointing. So choose that when you get up front, and you will receive your blessing. I think, are we doing a hymn during it too? Is that the plan, Ari?
0: Hymn and her.
3: Great. Perfect. Okay, we'll have accompaniment.
0: I have questions. I have lots of questions.
5: Good idea to go with the hymn.
4: The oil anointing.
0: They were saying in twos and threes. So is that like a throuple? Are they doing the throuples is what I'm concerned about.
4: The throuple, yeah.
0: And what is, so you get the gay fairy dust, the pixie dust, or you get, is it like baby oil? Is it kind of like P. Diddy, or what are they talking about here?
4: Do they believe that the gay fairy dust makes you gay, or is this because you're gay, so now you get the glitter?
0: I don't know, and that's what I'm wondering. It's like, does one bend over, and does the pixie dust bloweth out one's ass? I mean, how does that work?
4: You mean blessed assurance, Todd?
0: Pardon me, yes. I was using the King James Version.
4: Yes, of course.
0: I'm just trying to figure it out. I've never heard of this before, a queer fairy dust. This is a new one for me. But this is what's happening in a lot of churches. By the way, you Methodists out there, here's how bad it is. The Methodist Church for generations, they've been hiring their preacher boys from Asbury Seminary, which is a fine enough Methodist school. And now they've cut off relations because Asbury refuses to accept gay marriage. And they say that they're no longer going to be hiring preachers or preacherettes from Asbury. That's the Methodist people. So there you go, ladies and gentlemen. The Mennonites there in Portland, Oregon, blowing their fairy dust out the wazoo. All right, hang tight. Hour three coming up.
5: Grandma's.
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7: It's the consistency. 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
11: News this hour from Town Hall. I'm Jason Walker. Supreme Court upholds state laws barring transgender athletes who are actually biological boys from playing on girls' athletic teams. Here's Bernie Bennett.
12: The court's conservative majority has ruled that states' bans in Idaho and West Virginia don't violate the constitution of the federal law known as Title IX, which prohibits sex discrimination in education. Left unresolved by the outcome are lawsuits challenging state laws and regulations in Connecticut, California, and elsewhere.
11: Supreme Court has also upheld a broad conception of birthright citizenship. It rejects the president's earlier executive order that declared children born to people in the United States illegally are not American citizens. President Trump announcing that Republicans will hold their first ever International Convention ahead of the midterm elections, a very unusual event aimed at boosting turnout in races that could very well decide whether the party maintains control of Congress. Convention will be held in Dallas September 9th and 10th. Meanwhile, Democrats had considered holding a similar convention but rejected the idea as they struggle with fundraising problems. Charlotta Wolf, a spokeswoman for the UN Relief Agency, says Venezuela is in rough shape.
5: In La Guaira, the hardest hit state, food shortages are widespread, basic services have broken down, and connectivity has been largely severed. Community tensions are rising as access to assistance remains constrained.
11: Well, the death toll has surpassed 1,900. Thousands more have been injured and many more are yet missing in that incident. Wall Street Tuesday, the Dow gained 136 points. S&P 500 had 59. NASDAQ gained 393.

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1: In Congo, authorities want to stop gatherings linked to the Ebola outbreak.
2: Opposition and civil society groups in Congo are protesting a new ban on public demonstrations related to the Ebola outbreak there. They allege it limits freedom of speech. The government announced the ban over the weekend amid the growing Ebola outbreak. The outbreak has infected over 1,300 people and killed 377 so far across three provinces. The ban affects areas far from the outbreak, though, including the capital Kinshasa. The mayor of rebel-held Goma also has banned public gatherings. I'm Charles Ledesma.
1: Federal Control Board that oversees Puerto Rico's finances says it has offered a $3 billion settlement to bondholders. That's part of a new push to restructure more than $10 billion in debt held by the U.S. territory's power company. The board is proposing paying cash. Breaking news and analysis, townhall.com. Good day on Wall Street.
3: Stocks closed higher on Wall Street and trimmed their losses from what had been a rocky June. The S&P 500 rose 0.8% Tuesday. The Dow added 136 points. That's about 0.3%, reaching another all-time high. The Nasdaq Composite climbed 1.5%. Stocks in the AI industry did well following sharp swings early in the month on worries they'd become too expensive. Treasury yields rose in the bond market. Crude oil prices fell. Stocks rose across most of Europe and Asia. The Japanese yen fell near a 40-year low against the U.S. dollar. Seth Sutel, New York.
1: Justice Department in 17 states settling agreements with three major egg producers over allegations the companies colluded in a scheme to raise prices. Settlements require those companies to pay $3 million and donate 53 million eggs. More on these stories, townhall.com.
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5: From the Fox 45 Weather Center, the heat cranking up on Wednesday. Highs in the upper 90s, low 100s. Heat advisory in effect. The dangerous heat worsens Thursday and Friday with extreme heat warnings likely. Temperatures 100 to 105. That heat index between 105 and 115 degrees. With your Fox 45 Weather Authority, I'm Chief Meteorologist Gerard Jabaley for Talk Radio 680 WCBM.
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12: And hello, everybody. Welcome to Hour 3 of The Big Show. Great to have you with us today. A lot going on this hour of the program. Our telephone number, by the way, 901-260-5926. Again, that number, 901-260-5926. Well, a disturbing story involving the Daughters of the American Revolution, which is really a storied organization. Been around for many, many generations, and they are in the throes of a controversy surrounding men who identify as women. And you would think of all the places that this would not be an issue. Well, it's an issue. As a matter of fact, a number of ladies within the group have formed another organization called Daughters Advocating for Restoration. Well, to help us understand what exactly is going on and how we can save the Daughters of the American Revolution, I want to bring in Laura McDonald with Daughters Advocating for Restoration. Laura, good to have you on the show today.
13: Thank you, Mr. Starnes. Thank you for having me. And first, let me say, I'm not a DAR spokesperson. I'm just a member of the DAR.

0: are expressing my First Amendment rights. I just want to get that set up front.
1: Well, no, and I don't believe we made that assertion. So,
0: No, sir. But there's a lot of contention right now amongst members on things like that. So I'm saying that just for myself.
1: Right. Well, all right. Well, let's continue then. And I think you've made that perfectly clear. So what's going on here in the Daughters of the American Revolution? Take us back to the genesis of the controversy.
0: Well, first let me tell you about the DAR. Most people know it's a lineage society founded for women by women in 1890, and it was the result of the Sons of the American Revolution. They had recently formed, and they would not allow women to join. So the Daughters were formed. And our bylaws were written in 1890, and the criteria to be a member is you must be a daughter with lineal descent of a patriot. There's two biological criteria to be a member of the DAR.
1: So, and, go ahead.
0: Well, in late 2023, we found out that the DAR was quietly admitting men who had amended birth certificates, knowingly admitting men. You know, there's a difference between somebody getting in dishonestly, but when we found out that there was a policy decision to knowingly admit men with amended birth certificates, we took steps to try to shore up our bylaws to keep that from happening. And it's been a tremendous struggle. So since 2023, we've tried our best to have our voice heard and a vote on this. So we requested a special meeting to happen on October the 11th, 2026 of this year. That's not what happened on Friday. So instead of calling our special meeting according to our bylaws, they added the resolution that we wanted to vote on as an agenda item to the regular meeting at Continental Congress. So there's a lot of procedural things that happened there that we feel like we still need that special meeting on October the 11th to vote on this issue. And we can go into detail about that. There's a lot of...
1: In a moment, we will get to that. But I do have questions to ask. First of all, I'm wondering, on the issue of transgenderism, I'm curious, has the leadership given any explanation at all why men should be allowed to join the DAR?
0: Well, what they tell us is that trans women are women. They tell us that trans women live and identify as women. They tell us that trans women are not men. That's part of the problem, is that initially we thought maybe they were taking defensive steps, thinking this was something we had to do for our tax status or something of that nature, which is, we can get into that too. That's one of the reasons that they told members we have to do this. But we were able to uncover an internal document circulated among state level officers and national officers that made the claim that trans women are not men. So the what they tell us is there are no men in the DAR. They tell us that these men are women because they believe trans women are women. So the justification is, in their minds, if a man presents an amended birth certificate that says female, who are we to question that document, is what they say.
1: I'm wondering about the reaction from leadership, because clearly people like yourself are speaking out, and there are many, many others who feel the same way you do. I know Molly Hemingway says that members in Texas have reached out to her, and it's her understanding that women who oppose transgenders in the DAR are being threatened, they're being chastised. Have you found that to be the case as well?
0: Yes, sir. I'm in Texas as well, and I want to be very careful not to get too much into that because it has been incredibly adversarial. And the long and short of it is that we have procedures in our bylaws that allow us to have a voice, whether it's through proposing amendments to our bylaws or requesting special meetings. And throughout the last 3 years of trying to go about that process, members have been admonished, intimidated into silence, told us that we're violating policy by doing that. So, if we were to get into all the details of that, it would be very disturbing. I'm not ready to get into that, but there is a lot of merit to what Ms. Hemingway is saying.
1: Well, I'm curious. I mean, we're having this conversation, and I think people deserve to know the level of threat and hostility that's being directed at you ladies. I just think this is reprehensible.
0: I do too. So I would say that.
1: Give me one
0: what
1: example.
0: Happens is, go ahead.
1: Just give me one example of how they're threatening you.
0: Well, members are told that we can't talk about this issue. They spin it in a way that they say it's a political issue and the DAR is not political. political, but telling members that trans women are women is political. Telling members of a women's lineage society founded in 1890 that a man is a woman is a political statement. But what happens is when members want to bring this up in their local chapters to talk about it, they are told that they cannot bring it up. They are, if they have aspirations to move up to state or national office or positions, they can, you can forget that that won't happen. Members have been removed from DAR social media pages for having this belief that women are women and that the DAR should be one for women only.
1: It's just shocking to see and to hear that this is happening in the DAR. Now, there's some good news here because I know you guys are pushing back, you're fighting back. Is there going to be an opportunity for the entire membership to vote on whether or not there should be transgender people in the DAR?
0: I believe there will. And I want to be clear with your audience what did and didn't happen on Friday. So our governing documents, our bylaws, I believe there's been two violations of those. One is that state and national officers have knowingly admitted men. That goes against our bylaws. And they have not called the special meeting that we have asked for. So our bylaws say that at the request of 30 chapters in 10 states, the president general shall call a special meeting. But she has not called that special meeting. Okay. So it should be understood that a special meeting is separate than the regularly scheduled meeting and that all members must be notified. So we are going to push forward with that special meeting because we want to focus solely on this issue. We believe that a lot of members were preoccupied with Congress activities and weren't really sure what the vote was about on Friday, among other things that we could get into about what happened during that meeting and the voting process.
1: Well, look, yeah, I wish we had time to do all of that here. I think, though, that for our audience, you know, it's important to understand, and I know that you guys may be hesitant about explaining some of the actual things that have been happening, but if you've got the DAR leadership and they're threatening ladies, they're trying to silence you guys, I think people need to know specifically, you know, what they are up to so the general public can be aware and can offer some sort of assistance here, because this is just really reprehensible. And this is the way they operate. You know, they want to bully people into silence. And when they do that, they ultimately win the fight. So I hope that you guys keep speaking out. And I certainly hope that that you guys are able to vote on this, because I suspect, and I'll give you the last word here, Laura, I suspect that a majority of the DAR would be opposed to having men in the membership.
0: Yes, sir, I absolutely agree with that. Despite what happened on Friday with the vote, since then, since members are actually now hearing about this, it's getting so much media attention. Our social media accounts and our fundraisers have exploded like crazy. Members there's about 190,000 members of DAR, and I would say probably 80% of them, maybe even 90%, didn't even know about this, and now they're finding out about it because of what happened on Friday. So we believe when we get our vote in October that we will be able to adopt that resolution. But even if we don't, Mr. Starnes, our bylaws do not allow men. We cannot, we are in violation of our congressional charter if we knowingly admit men into the DAR.
1: All right, we're going to leave it there. Laura McDonald with Daughters Advocating for Restoration. They've got a website. 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And you'll be able to find all the information about what's been happening at the Daughters of the American Revolution. All right, Laura, keep us updated, and best of luck to you as you guys fight the good fight.
0: Thank you so much. Appreciate you.
1: All right. Well, there you have it, everybody. Laura McDonald, Daughters Advocating for Restoration. Hard to believe, but they're coming after everybody. Let me just say something about this, because I see a lot of this in the culture. You can't hem and haw, ladies and gentlemen. You got to get right to the point, because they want to bully you into silence. You cannot let them you just can't let them do it, right? So you get out there and you say exactly what the threats are. You say, here's what they're trying to say. They threatened to kidnap my dog. Okay, well, we need to know that. I don't know if they did that, but I wouldn't put it past them. All I'm telling you is you've got to push back, and you've got to push back hard. These are very mean-spirited people. And also, understand this. It is a small group. These are radicals we're talking about, but they're counting on you being submissive to them. And you cannot do it with these alphabet activist terrorists. And that's what they are. Alphabet activist terrorists. They want to silence you and they want to destroy everything that is good and decent about America. All right. We got to take a break here. 901-260-5926. That's 901-260-5926. 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
1: Hi, this is Todd Starnes, and you know what's sad? How many people spend the entire summer trying to hide, wearing black in 95 degree weather, avoiding the pool, dodging pictures, trying to suck it in everywhere they go? And listen, that's not vanity. That's just not feeling comfortable in your own body anymore. Look, I've been there myself, and that's one reason Calitrin made such a difference for me, because it wasn't some extreme plan that I couldn't stick to. It was simple, taken at night, and it finally helped my body start working with me instead of against me, and I've lost a lot of weight.
3: That's why so many people stay on Calitrin, Todd. They're sleeping better, they have more energy, their cravings calm down, and the weight loss finally starts feeling doable. I've lost over 40 pounds myself with Calitrin, and honestly, summer feels completely different when you can actually feel good again.
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0: everybody. It's the Todd Stearns Radio Show. This story out of Memphis, Tennessee. A Memphis man, Courtney Richardson, age 36, has been arrested and charged after attempting to run over a federal agent. Well, this was this is an interesting story. This all happened in December. He was arrested. He was found guilty, now sentenced to 34 months in prison for trying to hit a federal agent with his vehicle. This is all part of the Memphis Safe Task Force. You know, President Trump sending the National Guard and a lot of other folks to Memphis, Tennessee. I say good for him. I'm shocked it's only 3 years, but you know what? The great news here is the feds are bypassing our George Soros district attorney, a guy by the name of Steve Mulroy. And instead, they're filing federal charges against these people and they're getting jail time. So maybe this guy will be able to spend the next 3 years understanding what happened and what he did wrong. Unbelievable that these people are doing this. But there you go. 901-260-5926. That's 901-260-5926. President Trump just sharing this on Truth Social. I would like to congratulate President Xi and the great country of China on their massive birthright citizenship win. And it's true. It's true. Ugly, ugly, ugly, ladies and gentlemen. Oh, by the way, there was a guy who, here we go, Keene is his name, Congressman Tom Keene out of New Jersey. And he's been out of work for nearly 4 months. And Dylan, everybody was trying to figure out what the heck was wrong with this guy. Was it cancer? Did he have something? I mean, what was going on? Well, he came back to work today. The guy has missed, he has a 100% absence rate. 100%. He missed 140 roll call votes. The guy is my age, Dylan. And I just want to say something. I had a massive heart procedure. I was back in the saddle, what, a couple of days later?
1: This is true.
0: Yeah. Mm-hmm. Okay. But again, I don't judge it. I mean, I'm really not judging. I'm just, for the sake of this conversation, it turns out that his medical condition, that it took him 4 months to recover, he was depressed.
1: Oh.
0: As a diagnosis of depression.
1: 4 months.
0: 4 months.
1: Wow.
0: He said the illness, yeah, I'm just reading his words here, the illness took him months to heal from and left him under doctor's care during a prolonged stay in the hospital for depression. Quote, I'm grateful that I accepted help because today I stand before you stronger, healthier, and excited to return to the work that I love. He was giving a speech on the House floor. The speech, I'm reading from the Fox News coverage here, the speech came after Keene, age 57, returned to Washington this week after being absent since nearly March. Early March. A spokesperson for the New Jersey Republican said earlier this month that he would return for the June 30 session. During his recovery, he missed 140 roll call votes, amounting to a 100% absence rate. That's according to the website GovTrack. Throughout his absence, Keene's office suggested he would return to work shortly, but pushed back on the timeline on several occasions. Keene said the reason was that he didn't understand how long it would take for him to fully recover. Quote, when I said I hope to return in a matter of weeks, those were the best estimates that the doctors could provide. But as the over 48 million of my fellow Americans being treated for this illness have come to discover, there is no timeline for healing. The two-term lawmaker kept the nature of his condition private while recovering, but promised transparency upon his return. His silence appeared to extend to House leadership, who said they were in the dark about Keene's ailment when questioned by reporters on several occasions. All right, so the guy's back to work. I didn't realize it took that long, and I don't know much about depression. I mean, But I hear it's pretty bad. But anyway, the guy's back, and I guess that's good news. I guess he got the treatment he needed, and he's back in the saddle. So there you go. I probably could have taken a few more days off, Dylan. I just...
1: Probably, yeah. I mean,
0: not 4 months, but, you know, I probably could have... Probably needed to, actually.
1: You probably could have justified 4 months more than that guy.
0: Yeah. I mean, it's, look, it's depression, you know? I mean, it's like a thing, and, you know, people suffer from it.
1: It's, yeah.
0: I don't know. Yeah, crazy. But anyway, the good news is the guy got himself help, and he got treated, and he's back to work after being AWOL for 140 votes. 901-260-5926 is our telephone number. That's 901-260-5926, and glad he's on the road to recovery. So there you go. We'll be right back.

0: Many college grads are anti-capitalist activists. So if you're a business owner, how do you find new employees who won't destroy your business? Hi, this is Todd Starnes, and that's where Red Balloon comes in.
1: With SRN News, I'm Jason Walker. Key decisions handed down from the Supreme Court. Justices upholding state laws barring males from playing on female school athletic teams. High Court has also upheld a birthright citizenship matter, rejecting President Trump's executive order earlier, declaring that kids born to people in the United States illegally are not American citizens. President Trump announcing now the GOP will hold the first ever national convention ahead of the midterm elections. Very unusual event aimed at boosting turnout in races that could decide whether the party maintains control of Congress. That convention in Dallas, September 9th and 10th. And groups are warning the situation in Venezuela, especially their health care system and hospitals, is at the breaking point. SRN News.
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0: Just a reminder, be sure to pre-order your copy of my brand new book called The Golden Age, How Trump Saved America. House Speaker Mike Johnson, Senator Marsha Blackburn, Congressman Jim Jordan, among many folks who have endorsed the new book. It'll be in stores on August the 11th, but I would love for you to go ahead and pre-order a copy right now. Well, President Trump absolutely exuberant today over the Supreme Court ruling involving transgender athletes. The president writing, big win. The United States Supreme Court just ruled against men playing in women's sports. Wow. That takes that ridiculous situation off the table. The New York Times framing the story this way, a heartbreaking ruling leaves trans advocates crestfallen. Well, I want to bring into the conversation our good friend, President of the Family Research Council, Tony Perkins. Tony, good to have you with us today.
7: Thank you, Todd. Great to be with you.
0: All right, Tony, your take on the, I mean, this is certainly great news for a lot of young athletes, female athletes across the nation right now.
7: It is. Number one, this is a victory for female athletes that we, going all the way back to the Nixon administration, where we wanted to protect the right of women to participate in sports and have their kind of their own sports so that they could excel, do well, go on to college. Of course, that upended by Obama and later by Biden. But Todd, here's something I've got to realize. The court, while they came down on the right side of this, this was a mess of their own making. I mean, if you go back to Obergefell and the redefinition of marriage, we could not, I mean, there were many of us warning that the redefinition of marriage and sex and marriage was going to lead to fallout in society in a much broader way. Women's sports, clearly one of them. But if sex, gender, matters on the playing field, it matters in the home as well for raising kids.
0: Well, I mean, it's an interesting point you raise, and I know the fight goes on. Yesterday we had Sarah Parshall Perry on from Defending Education, these cases involving the all women's colleges, where they're accepting men who identify as women, but they won't accept women who identify as men. I think there's still a lot of chaos and confusion right now in the culture when it comes to this issue.
7: Well, you can't figure it out. I mean, when you depart from truth and common sense, you're not going to come to a solution until you backtrack. And what the court did today, at least in this area of sports, is it recognized, look, we can't fool people much longer. When it comes to competing on the field of sports, there's a difference between men and women. Well, the same is true in many other aspects as well. When it comes to raising kids, it's a difference between a male and a female. A mom and a dad, both are important in the lives of children.
0: Tony, I'm wondering, does this resolve this particular issue? The president seemed to say in his True Social post, came away with the understanding of, okay, this is settled, let's move on.
7: Well, I think you now have 27 states that have said, look, it's only women in women's sports, but you also have about the same number of states that have also said that government money will not be used to transgender children. In fact, making it illegal to take minors and do irreversible surgeries and hormone treatments. So the country's divided on this. How is it going to work out? How is this going to play out in, you know, collegiate sports and elsewhere? I think that's yet to be decided. I do think the Trump administration will move forward when it comes to federal funding. They'll certainly use that to reach into these blue states that lack common sense and are still playing a charade when it comes to gender.
8: Tony Perkins from the Family Research Council joining us today on our Patriot Mobile Newsmaker line. Tony, a couple of weeks ago we had you on the show. You said the colors and the rainbow flag were fading just a bit. And then over the weekend, all sorts of debauchery. I mean, it's just some of the images coming out from the people wandering around without any clothes on, buck naked in places like Seattle in front of children. And I understand that maybe the colors are fading, but the debauchery seems to be off the charts and getting worse.
7: Well, hell opened its doors for a day, and a lot came out. You know, a lot of people have made issues about, well, this was in front of children. Who in the world took their children that had a half a brain to one of these parades? I mean, look, I feel for the children, but I feel because they have idiots for parents that would take them to an event like this, knowing the debauchery and the immoral behavior that this community is involved in.
8: And the police turning a blind eye. It's just overwhelming to me that children were exposed to that. And I think you're absolutely right to call out the parents here. What were mom and dad thinking, for goodness sakes?
7: Right. I mean, these people act like they're shocked that they saw debauchery at a debauchery festival. Yeah. I mean, what do you expect? I mean, you go to this is what this is all about. And, but I do say, Todd, I still would say that their colors are fading. Because the American people are waking up. I think today's Supreme Court decision on women's sports, look, I know that not everyone is connecting the dots yet, but this goes right back to the redefinition of marriage, the redefinition of human sexuality, and I think people are waking up that there are practical implications for this, whether it's on the field of sports or whether it's in the classroom when our kids are being indoctrinated, or the public restroom when you can't go in private without having to share a restroom with someone of the other sex. So I think the American people are waking up to this. Now, whether or not we do a about face and go back and retrace our steps where we, really the court that imposed this on the nation, but whether or not we demand the changes, that's yet to be seen.
8: You know, Tony, as much as I think the LGBT movement, they've conquered many American classrooms. It seems as though the emphasis is moving more so into churches, and you've got these radical groups that have declared war on a number of churches and congregations trying to silence these churches, but in many cases, they've completely surrendered. Now, we just played some audio from the Portland Mennonite Church where they were sprinkling gay fairy dust on parishioners during a communion service. What is the message here to the body of Christ as the LGBT movement looks like they're taking that war directly to the pews of our churches?
7: Well, Todd, I would say it's very easy to fill an empty space. And that's what they're doing. They're filling a spiritually empty space. These are nothing more than glorified country clubs. What we need is a return to biblical truth. But those churches that are standing on biblical truth and aligned with biblical truth have not moved one inch because the Word of God has not changed. And so there have been those that have stood firm on biblical truth. They've suffered the consequences. Some of them had their tax exemption challenged. Others have been protested. Some have had their services interrupted. But this is the defining issue. Will we believe and stand on the Word of God, or will we go the direction of the winds of the culture? And there are many churches out there that have chosen the latter, unfortunately. But they're churches in name only. They are not spiritual bodies that are following the Lord Jesus Christ.
8: Before we let you go, Tony, we have to end on a very positive note. And of course, there's a great Supreme Court ruling today. But there was something that happened last week in Texas. We talked about it on the radio show last Friday. The excitement around bringing the Bible back to Texas public schools. And yeah. I think this is a great example of something you've talked about for many, many years, of people of faith taking a stand in the public marketplace. And when that happens, good things happen.
7: Absolutely. And you cannot really understand our culture without having biblical literacy. Back when I was in office 25 years ago, we were able to get the Bible into schools voluntarily in Louisiana. And I applaud those schools and those school districts that are moving the Bible back in. You cannot understand America's foundation and what it means to be an American without having a working knowledge of the Bible.
8: Well said. All right, Tony Perkins, always good to see you, and thanks for the great work from Family Research Council. You guys are fighting the good fight.
7: Thank you, Todd. Always great to be with you. Have a great day.
8: All right, happy 4th. Tony Perkins, everybody, Family Research Council, joining us on our Patriot Mobile Newsmaker line. All right, we've got to take a quick break here. 901-260-5926 is our telephone number. That's 901-260-5926. May I tell you about my good friend Mike Lindell over at MyPillow? 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
1: Michael, what's wrong?
0: Everything's wrong. The stress of my modern office has caused me to go into a depression.
1: Depression? Isn't that just a fancy word for feeling bummed out?
0: Dwight, you ignorant slut.
2: Oh my, no, you can't say that on it. You can't say that. My goodness. Was that from The Office?
3: It's only the best TV show of all time.
2: I see. So you're a big fan.
3: I grew up watching The Office, and I watch it every time I eat food.
2: Do you really?
3: I still do.
2: You know, I do that with King of Queens and Everybody Loves Raymond.
3: Yes, those are good ones too.
2: And the Andy Griffith Show.
3: Yeah. Yeah, The Office and Parks and Rec are two of my comfort eating food shows.
2: The scary thing is how realistic those shows are.
3: They're becoming very realistic.
2: It's true. All right, welcome back to the Todd Starnes Radio Show, 901-260-5926. Let's go to Ron in Salem, Oregon. KYKN, our great affiliate out there. Hi, Ron, what's on your mind?
4: Oh, my goodness. By golly, I'm telling you. I know Mennonites out in Polk County, Oregon. I'm in the Republican Party, as you know, and met you almost 4 years ago. But to hear the Mennonite church allowing that to happen, this is idolatry. This is idolatry. This is basically, you know, mocking our faith. Where are the pastors? We need some more Martin Marillos and Mr. Wilkinson to come on out and rebuke this garbage. We need to stand up and stand for our values. You can't go through and mock the Lord's work. That's why he sent his disciples out there from Caesarea Philippi. And, you know, they were doing this demonic stuff like nature. I hate to say it. But silence is our doom. I do not want to walk into what my first thought seen 80 years ago when he was a Tuskegee Airman, went from Eastern France all the way, the mutilation of children and everything else, and condoning it. Nobody's in the churches standing up. Nobody's in the community standing up and just think it's a country norm. It's unacceptable. It is rude. It's dishonorable. It's like dishonoring those that followed by faith in the country. Mennonites are just like Amish in many cases. I did some side work for them, you know. This old Puerto Rican redneck, some buck, is always trying to do what's right. And but at the same time, we need to hold our ground. We need to bring out the light.
2: I'm not all that familiar with the Mennonites. I kind of thought they were sort of like the Amish folk. But I would feel bad if, say, a Mennonite family, maybe they were on vacation in Portland and they were going to the local Mennonite church, you know, in the Baptist faith tradition. If we're, you know, down at Orange Beach or somewhere, we're going to try to find a Baptist church to go to on Sunday. So you're a Mennonite and you're from like in the middle of nowhere, Pennsylvania. Do they do the buggies or do they drive vehicles? I don't know. I'm genuinely asking. I don't know.
4: Vehicles and some of them like for their ceremonies, I've seen them ride buggies.
2: Okay, well, let's just say, for the sake of the visual here, so they're on a vacation and they got their little horse and buggy and they got the little kids and they show up at the first Mennonite Church of Portland, Oregon, and they walk in there and they turn around and they realize that the minister has the full Amish Mennonite beard and it's a woman, a lesbian, and the next thing you know, she's bending over during communion and, I don't know, pixie dust blows out of her arse. I mean, if I'm a regular Mennonite, I'm hopping in that buggy and I'm going right back to Pennsylvania.
4: I'm telling you right now, man. I'm a good Christian. I started out Baptist and everything else, and you know, I call myself a Mosaic American redneck Jew, but nevertheless,
2: that's a lot.
4: Stand up.
2: That's a lot to put on the business card there, Ron.
4: I know. 48 years ago, I was in a foster home, 1 month and 1 week and 2 days. But it was the people like them that helped me become the man I am. To go through and just sit silent, it's like walking down Auschwitz. By the time Bonhoeffer said I knew something, it was too late.
2: I don't know why. Yeah, I don't know why people are silent. Maybe they're afraid. Maybe they're cowards. I don't know. But it seems to me that the people responsible for the big lesbian bearded women, you know, blowing pixie dust out their behinds there at the Mennonite church are the people of the Mennonite pews. You can't be tolerating that kind of stuff. So anyway, Ron, thank you for the call. And wait, were they blowing it out the wazoo? I want to make sure I get this accurate. Do we know how they were administering the pixie dust?
3: I'd like to think not, but maybe they were just holding the hand up and sprinkling.
2: Oh, is that it?
3: All right. I don't know.
2: Remember the pixie sticks? Did you have those as a kid?
3: I remember those. Yeah. Not too bad.
2: We tried. I went to a church. We were went to a very conservative church, and I think they said that it would turn you gay or something, so the kids couldn't eat the pixie dust. Or that was the Teletubbies. I get them confused.
3: Yeah, both I can see happening. Yeah.
2: Oh, bad news in the world of superhero movies. Don't tell Ian about this. It'll upset him. The new Supergirl movie. You know, she actually did a lot of previews, and she said that straight men and Christian men, she said all sorts of horrible things about them. And apparently they did not go to see the movie because the Supergirl movie is shaping up to be a super bomb, on track to lose at least $100 million. It turns out the movie features a woke Supergirl. And one of the descriptions, oh, this was in Breitbart, they described Supergirl as looking like a 14-year-old boy with long hair.
3: Yikes. That's never a good sign.
2: They said there's no sex appeal, and you were rooting for the villains.
3: Oh, no.
2: That's never good.
3: The kryptonite wins. You're like, yes, thank you. I appreciate that.
2: Can somebody bring Lex Luthor back, please? Just... It's terrible. Well, this is unfortunate. We tried to warn them, but when you've got the star of the film coming out there and bashing comic book fans, that's usually a bad move. So anyway, this is the only, the second Supergirl film they've done. So this is certainly not good news. I was trying to scroll through the Breitbart piece here. Breitbart did a review on it, and it was just, it was not good. It was just not good.
3: Well, people had high hopes for it because the Superman movie with David Cornsweet was a really good movie itself. And so she was at the end of it kind of teasing that movie, and you know, sucks that it wasn't good.
2: I guess it was okay.
3: I liked it better than Man of Steel, actually.
2: The New York Times says they're blaming misogyny. So it's basically all of you men have a problem with women. So. No, I don't think they want to go watch a 14-year-old boy with long hair and boobies. I think that could be the reason why. All right. Wow. Tomorrow, ladies and gentlemen, we're back live again. In the meantime, head over to ToddStearns.com. Go check out our website. Get out there and be good and stay cool, America. Hi, this is Todd Starnes, and you know what's sad? How many people spend the entire summer trying to hide, wearing black in 95-degree weather, avoiding the pool, dodging pictures, trying to suck it in everywhere they go? And listen, that's not vanity. That's just not feeling comfortable in your own body anymore. Look, I've been there myself, and that's one reason Calitrin made such a difference for me, because it wasn't some extreme plan that I couldn't stick to. It was simple, taken at night, and it finally helped my body start working with me instead of against me, and I've lost a lot of weight.
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8: Talk Radio 680, WCBN, Baltimore. news this hour from Town Hall. I'm Jason Walker. Males barred from playing on female sports teams.
9: The Supreme Court upholds the transgender sports ban in two states, Idaho and West Virginia. The justices ruling the states can block biological males from participating in girls' sports teams at both public schools and universities. Justice Kavanaugh writing the opinion for the 6-3 majority.
8: And the court rules to lift campaign spending limits.
9: The Supreme Court striking down long-standing campaign finance restrictions. Justice Kavanaugh writing the opinion as the justices voting along party lines 6-3 to side with the GOP argument regarding those limits on campaign spending.
8: That is Laura Winters reporting. In the meantime, the High Court has upheld a broad conception of birthright citizenship, rejecting the president's executive order. They declared children born to people in the United States illegally are not American citizens.
10: The justices in the decision in a New Hampshire case Tuesday relied on a long-settled understanding of the 14th Amendment adopted after the Civil War and more recent federal laws in ruling anyone born in the country is a citizen with limited exceptions. The Republican president's restrictions had been blocked by several lower courts and had not taken effect. Three conservative justices would have allowed the restrictions to take effect.
8: That is correspondent Bernie Bennett reporting. Now, think about this for a while. If you want some good news, the price you pay for that morning cup of Joe just might be going down.
11: Nestle may reduce coffee prices for consumers as bean costs decline, a senior company executive said Tuesday. The company will consider lower bean prices when setting retail prices, a potential boost to consumers seeking some relief from high coffee prices in recent years. Coffee prices rose sharply in 2024 and reached record highs in 2025 after adverse weather effects supplies.
8: That's Bill Alexander. More on these stories, Town Hall.
12: Hey, I'm not one to say I told you so, but do you remember last year when I told you that Pure Talk was hands down the best wireless company that I'd ever used? Well, some of you were skeptical, but Consumer Reports just asked 120,000 people to rate every wireless company in America, including the big boys. Well, guess which company was the only company to get 5 stars in every category? Yeah, Pure Talk. 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

0: heat index temperatures, which combine air temperature with humidity, soaring into the triple digits in some places. Conditions will bring above average temperatures to World Cup host cities like Boston, Philadelphia, and Kansas City, Missouri, all of which have open-air stadiums. Bob Agner reporting.
1: Technology from American companies being used to power revolution in the scam industry, playing a key role in the industrialization and globalization of fraud. That's the findings of an Associated Press investigation. Watchdogs say those companies have the tech capacity to do more to protect against abuse, but lack the legal, regulatory, and business incentives to crack down. Breaking news and analysis, townhall.com. Federal officials providing details on the deaths of some firefighters.
2: Three firefighters killed Saturday battling a wildfire along the Colorado-Utah border were part of a specialized crew that goes into remote areas by helicopter to quickly put out new and rapidly escalating blazes. The crew was overcome after deploying emergency shelters to shield themselves from the fast-moving flames. Two other crew members suffered burns. The U.S. Forest Service identified those killed as 38-year-old Emily Barker of Clinton Township, Michigan, 27-year-old Nick Hutcherson of Glendale, Arizona, and 26-year-old Sidney Watson of Warrior, Alabama. I'm Ben Thomas.
1: Well, New Jersey Republican Congressman Tom Keene, Jr., revealing the reason for his four-month absence from the House. He says he's been treated for depression during his lengthy absence from Capitol Hill. More on these stories, townhall.com.
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4: From the Fox 45 Weather Center, the heat cranking up on Wednesday. Highs in the upper 90s, low 100s. Heat advisory in effect. The dangerous heat worsens Thursday and Friday with extreme heat warnings likely. Temperatures 100 to 105. That heat index between 105 and 115 degrees. With your Fox 45 Weather Authority, I'm Chief Meteorologist Gerard Jabaley for Talk Radio 680 WCVM.
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1: Now, it's Red Eye Radio. Gary McNamara and Eric Hurley talk about everything from politics to social issues and news of the day. Whether you're up late or you're just starting your day, welcome to the show from the Relief Factor Studios. This is Red Eye Radio.
2: All across America, we are Red Eye Radio. He is Eric Hurley and I'm Gary McNamara. Welcome and good morning. Thanks so much for being here this morning.
3: Hi.
2: All right. Here we go. You know, there was so much discussion in the minutiae of what every judge wrote in the birthright citizenship debate that was going on.
3: Right.
2: But to me, it was real simple. I still haven't. This is months and months and months ago that you had Randy Barnett, who is basically a historian, faculty director of the Georgetown Center for the Constitution and co-author of The Original Meaning of the 14th Amendment, Its Letter and Its Spirit.
3: Yeah.
2: And in all of the mind-frying reading of the minutia, the different opinions on it, nobody has been able to defeat this opinion. Once I saw this a ways back, I said, all right, what can beat this? And this is when you look at the drafters of the 14th Amendment. Okay.
3: All right.
2: You know, what were they looking at? And he wrote about this months ago in an op-ed piece. Senator Lyman Trumbull, who managed the citizenship clause in the upper chamber, explained that subject to the jurisdiction meant not owing allegiance to anybody else, whether a Indian tribe or a foreign power. In fact, the drafters of the 14th Amendment, and this comes

0: down to, you know, this is the argument, the legal argument I cannot, that nobody that, that voted for, you know, voted, that, that made the decision that the 14th Amendment protected birthright citizenship across the board.
1: Right.
0: This is the one argument that I have not seen defeated by anyone. We had talked about yesterday on one of the decisions where I think it was the Wall Street Journal said, Roberts just skipped by that. It's like the argument that would have been slam dunk. We're not even going to address that. We're just going to pretend that doesn't exist. And we just said that shows a weakness because if I'm a Supreme Court justice, I hit every single argument. Every single one. I don't sit there and say, all right, I'm going to take 8 out of the 10 points that they made and ignore 2 of them as if they don't exist.
1: Right.
0: When anybody who pays any attention can look at it and go, well, that's because you lose that argument legally. Senator Trumbull, who managed the citizenship clause in the upper chamber, explained that subject to jurisdiction meant not owing allegiance to anyone else, whether to a tribe, that's a Native American tribe, or a foreign power. Representative John Bingham, the moving force behind the 14th Amendment, used the same framework, referring after ratification to persons born in the United States and not owing allegiance to any foreign power. These statements and others demonstrate how leading Republicans explained the concept the text was meant to capture: birth plus full political membership. And when you look at it, it's the Native American part of it that said Native Americans who were here before the members of the colonies were here. They were here, but didn't matter that they were here. They were exempt because if they were in a tribe and had loyalty to the tribe, they did not have loyalty to the United States. And when you look at, number one, illegal immigration wasn't even an issue back then, as we know, that wasn't even an issue that came up. But it's not really about that. It's about loyalty. It's about the fact that if you become a citizen from a foreign country of the United States, you have to take an oath. It's an absolute. We need to know where your loyalty is. Yeah. So for the Supreme Court to say that doesn't matter, we're clearly adding the Native American part of it, made it clear, doesn't matter whether you're here, it's where your allegiance is. I don't know of a legal argument that beats that part of the 14th Amendment.
1: No. I don't know. Roberts' decision just skimmed right over that. Yeah. What did he call it? Revisionist? Are you kidding me?
0: It's not revisionist. It's a fact.
1: It's very clear, in my opinion.
0: When the 14th Amendment came out, if you were part of Native American tribe, it's in there.
1: Yes.
0: I mean, it's not like it doesn't exist. It's not revisionist history if it's in the 14th Amendment.
1: Right.
0: And so, as he wrote here, he said, everyone agrees that it excludes at least 3 classes of people: children of diplomats, soldiers from an invading army, and American Indians maintaining tribal relations. In each of these categories, the status of the child depended on the status of the parent.
1: Yes.
0: The constitutional debate is about the original concept embodied in the text that explains these exclusions and whether that concept embraces or excludes children born on United States soil to parents who are unlawfully or temporarily in the United States. The court has never squarely addressed this question. This was written before the decision the other day. And the one Supreme Court decision on the Chinese couple that were here.
1: Wong Kim Ark.
0: Right. Yeah. You can look at that and say, if the Supreme Court was going to make a decision based on precedent, it might be if you are legally in the United States.
1: Legally and or permanently domiciled
0: here. Right. Legally and permanently domiciled as they were. Nobody's debates that.
1: Right.
0: Then according to the precedent.
1: Yeah.
0: This isn't talking about whether I think it's a good idea or not. This is a strictly legal thing because I think it's a terrible idea to have a birthright citizenship.
1: Mm-hmm.
0: I'm talking about the legal stuff. If you look at it, the Supreme Court, the only correct decision that they could have made using past precedent would be if you are legally in here long term.
1: Right.
0: And I sort of agree with you. They didn't want to rock the boat.
1: This is something that we've seen, I think, in recent years, over the nearly 21 years that you and I have been doing this show together, is that the Supreme Court, and Roberts, I think, is, you know, as Chief Justice, but quite often it's Roberts in his opinion writings. You can go back and look. They're afraid of the fallout. What would happen if we made this decision? But that's not your job. The fallout isn't the issue. The impact isn't the issue. It's whether or not this is constitutional. Whether or not that in this case, birthright citizenship and should be abolished because the 14th Amendment made it clear. And for him to say revisionist, I said to myself, well, that's really rich because I remember the decision on the Affordable Care Act where you said, well, they wrote penalty, but they meant tax. If they meant tax, they should have used the word tax.
0: Right.
1: And they're on different words. They're on different pages in the dictionary, those two words, for a reason, and they can write it that way. And see, that was the problem. And I think it's been the problem for a number of years, in modern years, with the Supreme Court. They're afraid of the undoing, the fallout of the undoing.
0: And that's not their job.
1: That is not their job.
0: You know, but as I've said, you can only say revisionist. Can you explain why it's revisionist?
1: Exactly.
0: Because when you look at it, what would be the reason? Children of diplomats, you can understand that.
1: Exactly.
0: Soldiers of an invading army, you can understand that.
1: Right.
0: Well, American Indians that are based here.
1: Right.
0: And showing loyalty to their tribe that they've always had.
1: Right.
0: Well, why can't they have dual citizenship?
1: Right.
0: Why can't they? Because what is the other reason besides
1: loyalty?
0: They haven't pledged loyalty to the United States?
1: Loyalty.
0: And then when you look at what our legal immigration system is, when you come in, and you are not from this country and you want citizenship, you have to pledge allegiance to the United States.
1: And the diplomatic example to me is if you want to look at that, I think the Native American example, exemption it lines it out perfectly. Both of those, because you ask yourself,
0: right.
1: And that was my question. So why do we have those exemptions?
0: Right.
1: Go back to the very beginning. And the idea behind those exemptions.
0: Well, you can make the case all three, soldiers from an invading army.
1: Yes, yes.
0: None of them have, none of them, you don't know.
1: No, actually,
0: whether
1: that would be the
0: right.
1: If you want to take one out of the three, talk about soldiers from an invading army.
0: Right.
1: All of a sudden they're having children here that are citizens and they're the enemy.
0: But
1: the parents are the enemy.
0: But it's all based on the concept, do you have loyalty to this country?
1: That's
0: all three of those are based on that.
1: Well, and
0: then
1: Alito
0: to ignore
1: made the
0: that
1: example,
0: yeah.
1: You know, because of the, probably based on that exemption, you know, of an invading army, but an invading army could mean a number of things these days. Would say invading enemy comes here, gets here, and then has a child or two. And then that child grows up in a society, not here, but is an American citizen for life, but grows up in a country where they're screaming nonstop, death to America.
0: Yeah. Well,
1: there was a reason for those exemptions, and tell me how that doesn't apply. It apply. You know, you created the exemptions, but the reason behind the exemptions should make everything clear.
0: Well, I think about it we can use Iran. The two people, the young woman I knew, and then the older man that I knew.
1: Yes.
0: Both from Iran.
1: Right.
0: Both left.
1: Right.
0: Iran. Iran has been, since they both left, has been in that time of the last 47 years when Iran has been an official enemy of the United States.
1: Mm-hmm.
0: How, you know, now he came in because, his business and businesses and ties to the Shah.
1: Yes.
0: When he came here, all he did was be involved in charities mm-hmm. here in the Texas area. That's all he did. That's how I met him.
1: Yeah.
0: He just, all he did was charitable work. Loved being in the United States.
1: Right.
0: And, but, again, he had to, and the young woman had to do what? What did they have to do?
1: They had to demonstrate their allegiance.
0: They had to demonstrate their allegiance. And it's not just, and pledge allegiance to the United States.
1: And pledge allegiance, but in doing that, it's a process for a reason.
0: Right.
1: To, so you can demonstrate that behavior when you get to the point of that pledge. You fully demonstrated that behavior, that your allegiance is to this country.
0: And remember, the original reason the 14th Amendment took place was to back up the Civil Rights Amendment, which was to say that blacks were taken as slaves into the United States.
1: Right.
0: Their children could become citizens. That's right. What kickstarted that.
1: Right.
0: It wasn't they just said at that particular time, well, let's just have anybody who comes in the United States become a citizen.
1: Right.
0: That was not the original intent of doing it. And it really is, it's amazing because, doing our research and studying on this, when I first saw that, and I just said, that you can't argue the Native American argument, but then you can expand it to the other two, the diplomats and soldiers of invading army. But specifically, they wanted to make sure and added the American Indians.
1: Right. Right.
0: They had, you know, they said, we need to add that. And what's that based on? Who you have loyalty to.
1: Yes.
0: I've racked my brain because when I do these things, I don't want to get burned legally.
1: Mm-hmm.
0: You know, I don't want to get burned and say, you know, Gary, you forgot this. I have racked my brain over the argument that defeats that. And I don't know what argument defeats that.
1: There's no way to defeat it.
0: Yeah.
1: You look at the basis. The spirit of those three exemptions. And there is no way to not extrapolate that out. It's based on allegiance. It's based on the allegiance of the parents. And if you're here illegally, there is no allegiance at all. In fact, you violated the law to get here. And then beyond that, there is no, you know, it's funny because I was telling you when President Trump posted on Truth Social, congratulations to President Xi of China for his victory in the Supreme Court on birthright citizenship. And I thought of Bruce Lee. Bruce Lee's parents, his father was an opera singer and went on tour. And so for that last tour, as his mother was expected to give birth, he brought her along. And Bruce was born in San Francisco. Now, for them, from their position, they wanted Bruce to have a life that they believed he would not be able to have in China as a U.S. citizen. And that would mean great opportunity. They actually saved money, hid money, and gave it to him when he turned old enough to leave. And, you know, it's an interesting story. But where does the allegiance of his parents or any parents like that lie? They were only here because the father was an entertainer and he was touring, but his allegiance is still to China.
0: Mm-hmm.
1: And you can't change that. And once again, Justice Roberts backing away or he just actually just doesn't see it. But it reeks of the court looking at things going, oh, we couldn't stand this kind of fallout. We're not going to go this way. Because they've been doing that on too many decisions that would have massive impacts. But their job isn't to mitigate or prevent the impact and then make a decision based on that impact. It is not.
0: We are Red Eye Radio.
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0: We are Red Eye Radio. He is Eric Carlin. I'm Gary McNamara. And I know one of the arguments is, well, I mean, we've had this policy for 140 years. Well, it was wrong, and it wasn't based. We get a policy that has
1: that is wrong. Roberts wrote,
0: yeah, right. and that's why I look at this and say, what's the argument against what we already know,
1: right,
0: that the 14th Amendment, when you look at the exemptions, were based on whether you have loyalty to the United States. And we know in our immigration system, if you come from a foreign country and wish to become a citizen, you have to pledge allegiance to the United States. And it was clear in the 14th Amendment, by adding American Indians as an exemption, who are already here.
1: Right.
0: They were here before the people that were making the 14th Amendment.
1: Right.
0: That it was based on not whether you were here, and cooperative, legally here and cooperative and, you know, whatever. It's, did you belong to a tribe and do you have loyalty to the tribe and not to the United States of America?
1: Right.
0: I don't know of a political argument that defeats that. And I've been looking for a couple of years for that one. Mm-hmm. For anybody, what's the argument against that?
1: Right.

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1: With SRN News, I'm Jason Walker. Situation in Venezuela worsening by the hour as its healthcare system now at the breaking point. Officials say damaged hospitals are overwhelmed. Conditions in the disaster zone are worsening all the time. The death toll has surpassed 1,900. Thousands more are missing. And a result of the two large earthquakes last week. Supreme Court upholding state laws barring males from playing on female school athletic teams. And the High Court has upheld a birthright citizenship, rejecting President Trump's earlier executive order declaring that children born to people in the U.S. illegally are not American citizens. U.S. job openings stayed a strong 7.6 million in May. American labor market remains strong. SRN News.
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2: From the Fox 45 Weather Center, the heat cranking up on Wednesday. Highs in the upper 90s, low 100s. Heat advisory in effect. The dangerous heat worsens Thursday and Friday with extreme heat warnings likely. Temperatures 100 to 105. That heat index between 105 and 115 degrees. With your Fox 45 Weather Authority, I'm Chief Meteorologist Gerard Jabaley for Talk Radio 680 WCBM.
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11: And we are Red Eye Radio. I'm Gary McNamara along with Eric Harley. The domicile argument. I thought we were done, and then you and I got into the discussion about the whole domicile argument that they were debating at the Supreme Court with
12: right.
11: birthright citizenship. 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
12: Oh, sorry. And my microphone off. I did what you did yesterday.
11: Yes.
12: Hello.
11: Well, we got into the discussion. I thought we were done. It's like, okay, it was simple, but one more argument, one more thing that they brought up, which was the whole domicile thing, where you're domiciled. Now, you did an interesting thing. You looked up the actual definition of domicile.
9: Yes. Because there are different legal definitions, right?
12: Mm-hmm.
9: You can talk about, like, a vehicle can be your domicile.
12: Yours was.
9: I had a 75 Dodge Dart that was my domicile. I had no bedrooms or bathrooms, but it was my domicile. And so you can look at that, right? Your, what is your home? And the definition, a domicile is a person's true, permanent, and principal legal home. Right? So when they throw around the word domicile, the question is, how are they defining domicile? What is their interpretation of domicile? Because when we talk about illegal aliens coming here from another country, my definition is what I just read. And that is their permanent residence of that country. Now, if they come here, because, you know, this is one thing that Gorsuch wrote. It was actually a dissenting opinion, but it seemed to counter the president's argument on illegal immigrants coming here. And he said, well, if they're, you know, if their domicile isn't here, then where is it? It's their country of origin. That's their domicile. That's their permanent home until they go through the process, Justice Gorsuch, of becoming a permanent citizen here. And there's a process for a reason. Otherwise, why do we have that process? Whether it's to become a citizen or live here, become a resident, a legal resident, long term, if you've gone through that process, and there's a reason that it takes that going through that process in order to achieve that. And so if we don't have that in place, if they're here because they crossed the border illegally, and now you can just claim this is your domicile as the parents that are about to give birth, the gestating parent is about to give birth, the non-gestating parent is not. And then they claim, well, this is our domicile. Doesn't fit my definition.
12: Yeah, and so it comes down to what the definition of domicile is, but then we took it a step further by looking at it and saying, because I'll tell you, every time I was reading something yesterday and saw the domicile argument, like I have every time I've seen it, I get irritated. And I get irritated because it's not the argument.
13: Right.
12: The argument is not whatever, how you define domicile. Well, I define, legally, I define domicile as this, or I define it as this, or this, whatever it is. Because I thought the same thing when I read that, when he was using the domicile argument against Trump, basically saying, well, they're here, therefore they're citizens. The whole point is the exemptions in the 14th Amendment make any domicile argument moot. It doesn't matter. Because each and every one of those exemptions, you're here. If your domicile, if their definition of domicile is where you are presently at, well, they have exemptions to it. Domicile, you know, for America, the American Indian was domiciled here before any of the, people from the colonies.
13: They're more permanent than any of us.
12: Right. They're exactly. I mean, they were definitely domiciled. Didn't make a difference. It's where their loyalty is. Ambassadors, doesn't matter that they're domiciled
13: on that
12: here.
13: Front, yes, on the illegal alien front, it's, you know, it's a different, for me, it's a different argument because of what Gorsuch asked in his dissenting, which again seemed to be countering what the president's
12: right, but
13: on illegal immigrants.
12: I believe domicile isn't even part, shouldn't even be part of the legal argument. They just threw it in there because when you look at the text of the 14th Amendment and what the exemptions are, none of it is based on domicile.
13: Right.
12: So domicile is the point is moot because what are they looking for in all the three exemptions? Your loyalty to the United States of America. That's what it is. How do
13: well,
12: we?
13: And that's that would be my point on anybody coming here illegally. If you've come here illegally, until there is, you go through the legal process of claiming that your allegiance is here,
12: right,
13: that you want your life to be here, then your allegiance belongs to your country of origin.
12: Yes.
13: There's no way around it.
12: None. Zero. And when you, and the three examples is what kills the argument.
13: Yes.
12: Robert's argument completely.
13: Yeah.
12: And it's just like, What are they looking at? It doesn't make, you know, and I saw Jonathan Turley say there's good faith arguments on both sides. I may disagree on that one.
13: I don't think there are.
12: Because to me, it's a very simple case. You have to look at the exemptions. And so when you sit there and you say, well, we're exempting these people, their children can't become citizens. Why? Well, domiciled, well, no, the American Indian was domiciled here before any American citizen was. Mm. They are, as you said,
13: they're more permanent than anybody.
12: They're not transitory.
13: They're not.
12: It's permatory.
13: Yeah.
12: Everything relates back to inflation, doesn't it?
13: Mm.
12: And so that argument doesn't mean anything. It's simply, who are you loyal to? Invading armies. You can't be a citizen, or your kids can't be a citizen. Why? Loyalty to the United States.
13: I think that's the one that
12: loyalty to the United States.
13: I think that's the one that with the invading army in today's world, it would be invading enemy. I would just apply it to invading enemy. They don't have to be the, our enemy if they were to invade. It doesn't have to be, belong to the military of any sovereign nation. Yeah, we all know that, but any invading enemy that comes here, you know, which is what Alito really wrote about. Alito was saying, okay, imagine someone comes here and they hate this country. They have a child they know is going to be a citizen. That's going to give that child access. They're going to take that child to a society. I'm paraphrasing completely with Alito's point here, but they go back and then they're raised in a society that hates America, but they're a citizen. Now, we know we have plenty of American citizens that hate America right now, but this is about citizenship. Those people on the left just happen to also be citizens. In this entire equation, I think the invading army one is probably the most dramatic that anybody could understand. When you talk about diplomats and everything else, I think when you talk about Native Americans, that's easy to understand as well. But if you think about, like, what could happen, like, today, where an invading army comes in, you know, we'll say Russia decides to invade the U.S.
12: Red Dawn.
13: Yeah. And they, and instead of parachuting, the male members, the gestating members of the, of their forces would be parachuting in. Is she wearing a fanny pack? I don't think so. And they're, and then they're giving birth to citizens. Right? I mean, those examples would be exactly it. Because then you have to, because Alito, I think, made the point. You don't know why they're here. We can only go through what they've demonstrated to get here, right? So if they're here illegally, we don't know if they're here long-term to do us harm or not. We have no idea. But if you've gone through the legal process, you've at least been vetted, and they've been given a chance to demonstrate that they have an intent to be here long-term and make this their domicile. That's the whole idea.
12: Right.
13: And that their allegiance belongs here.
12: I'm just amazed how, because like I said, I get irritated every time I see the domicile argument, because it's the point's moot. It doesn't matter based on the 14th Amendment.
13: Right.
12: It's why did you have exemptions?
13: Mm-hmm.
12: What were the exemptions?
13: What's the source of the exemptions?
12: Yeah,
13: what's the thought behind that?
12: Right.
13: Why would you carve those out and say that it does not apply there?
12: Right. Loyalty to the United States.
13: Yes.
12: And then when you see the immigration process of naturalized citizens, it is pledging allegiance to the United States of
13: yes.
12: America.
13: Yes, and coming here, and whether it starts with coming here on work visas, and then, you know, then you start applying, and you tell them, you know, I intend to try and make permanent residence here. You're going through that process, legal process,
12: right.
13: And then at some point, I welcome those. Billy Idol became an American citizen. Right on. That's great. I welcome everybody who wants to go through the process legally to become an American citizen to do so legally, because where it does apply for Gorsuch is you don't know what their intent is. How do you know?
12: You don't.
13: You can't possibly. They haven't demonstrated at all to you. It doesn't matter what they say. Oh, no, I plan to live here long term. You can't just believe that. There's a reason that we have a legal process that takes time to demonstrate that your allegiance is to the U.S. Even if you're marrying someone, if you're a foreign citizen and you come here and you're going to marry an American citizen, it doesn't just happen right away. They're going to scrutinize and go, well, wait a minute. Is this a marriage of convenience to get citizenship?
12: Mm-hmm.
13: They're going to go through that. They're going to go through that process for a reason.
12: They want to know
13: exactly.
12: The intent. In fact, they want to know, what was the movie with Sandra Bullock and what's his name?
13: Mm.
12: Remember, she was a Canadian citizen, and then they,
13: Ryan Reynolds.
12: Ryan Reynolds.
13: Yeah, that was a great movie.
12: And then they remember they had to go.
13: She was the boss and,
12: yeah, but they had to, you know, go through it with immigration.
13: Right.
12: You know, they questioned them whether they really were in a relationship or not. And it was supposed to be a relationship of convenience.
13: Right.
12: But of course, Ryan Reynolds just had to fall in love with.
13: Right. Of course. You
12: know, Sandra Bullock at that.
13: Right. The, and vice versa.
12: The mean overpowering boss.
13: The proposal.
12: Ron, that was it. Yeah. Betty White was in that, right?
13: Yeah.
12: She was in that too.
13: It was great. A great scenery that where his family lived.
12: Oh yeah. With that scenery. Yeah, exactly.
13: That was great.
12: It's like, I want to stay in that house and I want to go in that town
13: for a day or two.
12: But the point is, that's the reality of if you wish to become an American citizen.
13: Well, I talked about my friend who from Germany came over here and she met someone. She fell in love. He was a citizen. He died unexpectedly. But before she could obtain citizenship, you know, he died before she could obtain citizenship because it takes a while. And she had to go back home to Germany. And that applies for a reason. You know, she was domiciled here. What if she had a baby here?
12: We are Red Eye Radio.
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0: Carlin. I'm Gary McNamara. Wow. Just went to the Babylon Bee.
1: Yeah.
0: Their headlines. Supreme Court rules any baby born at Olive Garden is an Italian citizen. I love this one. American missionaries dispatched to Europe to spread the good news about air conditioning. But my favorite one, in the most exciting moment in the history of the WNBA, woman points at another woman. Oh, my gosh, the Sophie Cunningham thing. I mean, that after Caitlin Clark got hurt, I mean, that thing has gone viral, the pointing.
1: Yeah, yeah.
0: By the way, she has extremely long arms.
1: Yeah, no, she does.
0: I mean, I'm like,
1: but it's so funny when the one where it's with Trump pointing and then her pointing and then Trump pointing. And, you know, it's like that's funny. That's hilarious.
0: That is, I'm you know, I'm thinking about that, you know, that has just upped her marketing potential.
1: Oh, yeah.
0: Like, you can't believe. Yeah.
1: No, the one thing, right? And she's got it down. That was, it's fun.
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9: Talk Radio 680 WCBM Baltimore. News this hour from Town Hall. I'm Jason Walker. Several high court decisions handed down Tuesday ahead of the summer recess. Correspondent Laura Winters reports on the outcome of a very closely watched case.
10: The Supreme Court votes 5-4 to uphold birthright citizenship, so babies born on American soil are automatically American citizens regardless of the immigration status of their parents. Now, this ruling, one of the most highly anticipated of the year, President Trump, on the first day of his second term, signed an executive order to end birthright citizenship, and he was at the Supreme Court for oral arguments, a historic first for a sitting president. Laura Winters reporting.
9: And yet another case that captured the nation's attention, the High Court upholding state laws barring males from playing on female school sports teams. Qatari Foreign Ministry spokesman Majid Al Ansari says U.S. envoy Steve Witkoff and Jared Kushner are in country. They are meeting with Qatari mediators.
11: And the talks will be around all regional issues which are of concern, including, of course, the negotiations with Iran, but also including Lebanon and other files in the region. So they are not here for direct negotiations with the Iranians or related meeting.
9: Envoys will not be having direct negotiations, though, with Iranian diplomats while in Doha. Being subjected to a scam can have a debilitating effect on victims of the practice.
12: Chris Calusis is one person who fell victim to a scam. He said it cost him $400,000.
13: You know, I worked my whole life for that, and in 6 weeks, it's mostly gone.
12: He says American tech companies need to do more to protect people from getting scammed. I'm Haya Pinjwani.
9: Experts say if it sounds too good to be true, it is. SRN News.
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12: Online fraud has exploded to become one of the most profitable criminal industries in the world. An Associated Press and Frontline investigation found that American technology is being used

0: allegations the company's illegally colluded in a multi-year scheme to raise prices. Breaking news and analysis, townhall.com. Correspondent Mike Householder reports on Americans' views on our nation's flag.
1: A new poll conducted by the Associated Press and Newark Center for Public Affairs Research indicates Americans' views of Old Glory are divided by politics, age, and race. Republicans and older white adults are especially likely to fly the American flag, while younger Democrats and black adults are more likely to say they don't fly it. Views of the flag track with other deep divisions among Americans, who see their country's history and accomplishments very differently.
0: We will warn you, this is a very difficult story to listen to. Police in Michigan investigating the death of a baby found in a portable toilet at an outdoor music festival. Authorities say the child was about 1 month old. No cause of death has been determined. The baby's gender has not been given, and we're not told if the parent has been identified. More on these stories, townhall.com.
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3: From the Fox 45 Weather Center, the heat cranking up on Wednesday. Highs in the upper 90s, low 100s. Heat advisory in effect. The dangerous heat worsens Thursday and Friday with extreme heat warnings likely. Temperatures 100 to 105. That heat index between 105 and 115 degrees. With your Fox 45 Weather Authority, I'm Chief Meteorologist Gerard Jabaley for Talk Radio 680 WCVM.
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0: Now, it's Red Eye Radio. Gary McNamara and Eric Hurley talk about everything from politics to social issues and news of the day. Whether you're up late or you're just starting your day, welcome to the show. From the Relief Factor Studios, this is Red Eye Radio.
1: All across America, we are Red Eye Radio. He is Eric Hurley, and I'm Gary McNamara. Welcome, and good morning. You know, the one thing I was thinking about is the number of Supreme Court decisions that basically totally pervert, or court decisions, not just Supreme Court decisions. I'm looking here at the whole radical, the transgender decision yesterday in sports, and I was looking at the Federal Appeals Court for the Ninth Circuit that agreed that the Idaho law, before the Supreme Court got a hold of it, violates the 14th Amendment's guarantee of equal treatment. Look at that. Equal treatment. That's what the gay marriage decision, that's how that changed the 14th Amendment. Now, the good thing about where the left is going, and we said this after, because the 14th Amendment is about equal protection under the law, and it was meant to protect slaves that had become citizens of the United States.
2: Right.
1: That's what it was about. We all know that.
2: Right.
1: But it was equal protection under the law. You're treated equally, basically under the criminal justice system when it comes to rights and all of that. Gay marriage got to equal treatment under the law, not equal protection. I pray that the liberals really mean and wish to push equal treatment under the law. Why?
2: Huh?
1: Because if it's equal treatment, then all taxes have to be the same.
2: Same dollar amount.
1: I've said this since the gay marriage decision, and anybody that I've talked to, even an expert, just sort of, they don't want to go there.
2: Yeah,
1: because if it's equal treatment instead of equal protection under the law, then everybody gets treated the same. Not the same percentage, the exact same amount.
2: That's
1: if
2: right.
1: You truly believe that government should treat everybody the same,
2: mm-hmm.
1: there can

0: be no billionaires tax.
1: Right.
0: Because your point is on the, well, Gary, you're wrong on this, because what we want is equal treatment where we want equal treatment.
2: And it's equal if they're in the same category.
3: Well, that's not equal.
0: You know, that's where the whole 14th Amendment was, you know, with the, where they were able to get away with that by saying, right, we're treating people of certain levels the same.
3: Right.
0: Well, after gay marriage, it was specifically no equal treatment.
3: Right.
0: Because obviously even the court recognized that a heterosexual marriage is different than a homosexual marriage.
3: Mm-hmm.
0: They're different. Why are they different? You have two sexes.
3: Yeah.
0: There's separate sexes that are getting married. That's the difference. And the whole point was, but everybody should be treated equally. Fine. Everybody pay the same amount in taxes.
3: The same dollar amount, not percentage.
0: Same dollar amount. If you truly believe in equal treatment, that's always my fun sidebar there. Listen to this here. The U.S. Court of Appeals for the Ninth Circuit said that the Idaho law violated the 14th Amendment guarantee of equal treatment and prohibited Idaho from enforcing the ban. The Court of Appeals reasoned that the Idaho law was intended to categorically ban transgender women and girls from public school sports teams that correspond with their gender identity. The law also discriminates on the basis of sex, a lower court ruled, because athletes on girls and women's teams are subject to invasive sex verification procedures to implement that policy, while athletes on the boys and men's teams are not. Really?
3: Yeah.
0: It violates the 14th Amendment on all of those particular issues? Really? Really now? The Court of Appeals really made that argument?
3: Mm-hmm.
0: What it came down to was what Title IX meant. What was the original meaning of Title IX? Which, by the way, it was Obama who changed it. People wonder, how did this thing all get started legally? It was the Obama Justice and Education Department that decided, because remember, he was the smartest man, the smartest president we ever had, that biological sex is what you think you are. It was Obama that started the whole thing. Remember,
3: he even said later, race is a social construct.
0: Right. He even said race is a social construct.
3: But they said in that joint edict with the Department of Education and Department of Justice, this is our interpretation of Title IX.
0: Yes.
3: Mm-hmm. Which, of course, it was a gross misinterpretation of Title IX.
0: Kavanaugh's conclusion that the Idaho, and then there was the West Virginia one, laws do not violate Title IX or the Constitution. First, he explained, Title IX bars discrimination on the basis of sex, and the regulations that implement the law expressly permit schools to maintain separate teams for members of each sex. When both the law and the regulations refer to sex, he wrote, they mean biological sex, because that was the ordinary meaning of the word when they were enacted in the 1970s. Indeed, he continued, the Title IX regulations allowed separate sports teams precisely because of the biological differences between the sexes.
3: Yep. And it's, you know, it's, to us, it was always a basic decision. There aren't a lot of moving parts because of Title IX.
0: And as has been brought up many times, you're banning transgenders from sports.
3: No, they aren't.
0: No. You can play on the team of your biological sex.
3: Yep.
0: Yeah, but we might not be able to make the team where we can make the women's team. And so.
3: And remember, part of their argument too was, well, then that student would be uncomfortable in the locker room.
0: Yeah.
3: And it doesn't matter if all the girls are.
0: The left went bonkers completely.
3: Yeah. Well, remember, this was in terms of women's issues. This one in 2024 was a greater political driver at the polls than abortion. And now You know, it's here. It's done. Because, again, a decision like this doesn't take much contemplation. The question is it isn't, should transgenders be able to play in women's sports? It's, should biological men be able to play?
0: Yes.
3: In women's sports? That's the question.
0: Right.
3: Because they wanted it to be about a new civil rights movement for transgenders. And that's why they would say, well, transgenders should be able, well, you can play according to what you were born as.
0: Yeah, you can be a trans man and play on a women's team.
3: Mm-hmm.
0: Because you're a biological woman.
3: Mm-hmm. Yep.
0: And see, they're furious because they wish to keep promoting the delusion that if you're, if you believe you are another sex, then in reality you are, which of course is completely and totally insane.
3: Right.
0: You're not. You may think you are. Doesn't matter what you think. It's biologically what you are. XX, XY.
3: Yep. That's it.
0: Who was doing, was this NBC yesterday, I think? Ready? Let me play this audio cut here.
3: All right.
0: All right. Trigger warning.
3: Okay. All right. Here we go.
0: Here we go.
1: Just a quick note here. The terms that we're using here during our reporting, biological male, biological female, the high court put those terms in quotations in their decision and their dissent. But just so you know, we're using those terms from the decision itself, biological male, biological female.
2: Don't blame us, please.
0: But the dissent put it in quotes as if it's, that's just an opinion.
2: That's how they wrote it. We didn't write that.
0: But they were talking about the dissent on it.
3: Yeah.
0: Again, the dissent, which was the liberal justice. Now,
3: right.
0: The thing we've always said is Jackson should not have been part of it because she cannot define what a woman is.
3: Right. In fact, on many women's issues decisions, she should not be a part of it.
0: But it was, I mean, it's just, it's so stupid. It really is just so damn stupid.
2: We didn't do that. Just so you know, we didn't do that. That was in quotations. That wasn't us.
3: All right. Yeah. Walking on eggshells tonight at 11.
0: Oh, yeah. All the networks were doing it.
3: Yeah. Yeah.
0: No concern about biological women at all.
3: None.
0: And as you said, it's the, you think of where the Democratic Party and where the media has gone on this, the liberal media, the radical transgender movement. They are absolutely the most misogynist and sexist people you could possibly meet.
3: Right.
0: The threatening of what Riley Gaines has had to go through and the women of the Ivy League. Remember when that all happened?
3: Right.
0: The swimmers, how they were forced.
3: Yep.
0: You better get in line or we'll destroy your life.
3: Right.
0: The hate, the misogyny, the sexism, which is mainstream in the Democrat Party. It's not. It's almost as great as communism in the Democratic Party.
3: Well,
0: no, but this is absolutely mainstream. This isn't a fringe opinion.
3: No.
0: The misogyny and sexism of the radical transgender movement is absolutely institutionalized inside the Democratic Party and inside the liberal media.
3: Oh, yeah.
0: And you saw it yesterday.
3: Yep.
0: And it's absolutely reprehensible because it's pure hatred of biological women. Absolutely pure hatred. They wish to erase them.
3: Yep. Yep.
0: More than the Bills do O.J. Simpson. If you saw he's not going to be on the,
3: yeah,
0: it was on the Wall of Fame. They've taken him off for the new stadium.
3: Yeah.
0: But just, unbelievable. But the funny thing is, they're trying to wrap their hatred of women, their misogyny and their sexism as some type of virtue signaling that they care.
3: Yeah.
0: It's really amazing.
3: No, I mean, Trump is a misogynist.
0: Exactly.
3: And yet their party, what happened to Kamala on December 3rd of 2019 when she had to drop out? Americans aren't ready for a woman president or a woman of color. And it was the primary. Sorry, that's your own party.
0: It's your own party. Yep.
3: 2008, same thing. Sorry, Hillary. It's his time.
0: With identity politics, which is the racism of the Democratic Party.
3: Yep.
0: Now with the anti-Semitism, the Nazism.
3: Yep.
0: The hatred of women and the radical transgender movement, the misogyny, the sexism. Wow. They've got it all covered.
3: No, they do. They do.
0: Anything that's about hate and racism and Nazism and communism and authoritarianism.
3: Look to the left.
0: The Democratic Party owns
3: they
0: it
3: own
0: now.
3: It. They own it.
0: We are Red Eye Radio.
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5: 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I'm Rod Bain reporting for the U.S. Department of Agriculture in Washington, D.C.
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1: We're Red Eye Radio. He is Eric Carlin. I'm Gary McNamara. I want to play this audio cut. Kristen Wagoner from the Alliance for Defending Freedom on CNN about the decision on Title IX and transgenders in sports.
15: Do you believe there should be other limits? She says this is step one, in her view, on pushing trans people out of public life. Should there be bans in other areas, or something that you're pushing for that would limit the rights of trans people in other areas of public life?
16: Because of the differences in the male body to the female body, it's appropriate that when sex matters, we recognize it in the law. And let's talk about Becky Pepper Jackson in this moment.
15: Where do you believe sex matters specifically?
16: I think it matters on the athletic field, and we can see the evidence of that. Becky Pepper Jackson displaced and defeated 470 girls 1,400 times during his middle school career. Took two regional championships and one state championship, sexually harassed and threatened with vile language to violate another woman in the locker room. That's what we're talking about here. Our girls deserve equal opportunities on the field and privacy in their locker rooms.
15: And to follow up on the question, do you believe she is concerned that there will be other efforts, right, in public life? So you said where sex matters. You're talking specifically, I know, about sports and on the field. Are there other areas that you believe sex matters that you would be pushing for?
16: I think that sex matters in private spaces. I think that in our dorm rooms and in our locker rooms, we shouldn't be forced or shamed because we don't want to undress in front of a male. When a male like Becky Pepper Jackson, which has actually happened, threatens to put male genitalia into one of the female teammates, you know that body parts matter, and that's what this case was about. So yes, I do think that in private spaces it matters greatly. But this decision was very clearly focused on sports, and the court said so.
0: There you go.
2: Yeah.
0: That's the only place they can go is, where will the discrimination continue?
2: Well, no, that's it. And that's where they're, you know, you can bet it's not over for the activists. They're going to be out there protesting at every turn. But the schools realize, the organizations realize, you can't get away with it. Maybe in some areas, maybe, you know, there's a few schools that can. But it's being rejected by our society more and more.
0: Well, I mean, you can still, if a state says transgenders can play.
2: Yeah, no, they can allow it.
0: Right. This doesn't stop that.
2: No, they can allow it.
0: What it simply has said is schools and districts that say, no, women's sports.
2: They're allowed to prohibit
0: it. You can keep it now. Yep. I wonder if, because now that they've made this case, whether somebody in a school district that says no boys must compete can file based on Title IX. Because this upholds the law in two different states, that the law is constitutional where only women can play and women, biological women can play against biological women. The next thing would be a lawsuit in a state or a district that says no males must be able to compete against you, whether at that point, based on Title IX, which I believe you do, you have a great lawsuit ahead.
3: Yeah, we might. Yeah. We might see that. Yeah. You know, but again, you know, for me, there weren't many moving parts here. It was pretty clear.
0: I think
3: it's clear to most everybody. And again, it's not the question of whether transgenders should be able to play sports. Never has been. It's about whether men should be able to play on women's sports.
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17: With SRN News, I'm Jason Walker. U.S. job openings staying at a strong 7.6 million in May as the American labor market remains resilient. Some economists had expected numbers to post 7.0 million openings for the month. And Americans' attitudes toward the economy improving substantially in June as gas prices plummeted. Conference Board says the Consumer Confidence Index rose 0.6 points to 91.2. The situation in Venezuela getting worse as the healthcare system is at its breaking point. Authorities say damaged hospitals are overwhelmed. The death toll has surpassed 1,900, and making matters worse, thousands more have been injured and missing as a result of the two huge earthquakes. SRN News.
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18: From the Fox 45 Weather Center, overnight, mostly clear, a bit muggy, lows around 70. The heat cranks up on Wednesday. Highs in the upper 90s, the low 100s. Heat advisory in effect. Heat indices between 105 to 109. The dangerous heat worsens Thursday and Friday. Extreme heat warnings likely. Temperatures 100 to 105. Heat index as high as 115. The nearest chance for any relief would be some storms possible on the 4th of July. Better chances Sunday.
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1: And he's Eric Carlin. I'm Gary McNamara. Download our Red Eye Radio app today, and you can listen when and where you choose. The other decision coming out yesterday was on campaign financing, which they made the right decision.
2: Yeah.
1: It was a 6-3 majority that said the limit of political parties being able to spend money on their preferred candidates cannot be limited.
2: Right.
1: And
2: Kavanaugh
1: wrote the decision, where is it here?
3: The opinion for the majority.
1: The opinion for the majority, yes. Kavanaugh talked about that parties could spend for the first 200 years of this country, could spend freely to support their candidates during campaigns, and could do so in coordination with the candidates, Kavanaugh wrote for the majority. But that changed after Watergate, when Congress tried to purge money from politics. Congress has limited coordination expenditures to reduce what it saw as, quote, what it saw as wasteful and excessive campaign spending. Just as Kavanaugh writes, such limits preclude parties from amplifying the voice of their adherents, imposed additional monetary cost and burdens on the political parties, and inflict a stifling effect on the ability of the party to do what it exists to do. They also run headlong into the court's First Amendment precedents, which have repeatedly held Congress may not dictate how much political speech is too much or how much spending on speech is too much. There is only one legitimate government interest for restricting campaign finances. That's preventing corruption or the appearance of corruption. Coordinated spending limits aren't necessarily to advance either those interests, for example, just because you have money being spent. Corruption is corruption. If corruption exists, basically is what he's saying. You go after the corruption, but spending the money on speech, there's nothing corrupt about that. And, you and I, you know, I remember when you had the, when McCain-Feingold came in.
3: Yeah. Yep.
1: And I still remember, oh man, whew. I was working at our affiliate, our great affiliate KXL, and Russ Feingold was in. And I believe I was just, when I used to work at KXL in Portland, I did like, I was at 9-12 or I think 9-12. And then Lars Larson, the great Lars Larson, was on after me.
3: Mm-hmm.
1: And it started with, before he comes on, talk a little bit. And then it got to, well, then when he got on, we talked a little bit more. And this was during the Monica Lewinsky thing. There were times where I was on with them the first 2 hours, even when the guests were on. I had such a blast. When I worked in at KXL.
2: Yeah.
1: But one of the times I think he had Russ Feingold in. And I was sitting right next to him. You know, Lars was in the captain's chair.
3: Mm-hmm.
1: When I got off the air, we switched, you know, and I got in the guest chair, and Russ Feingold was right there next to me. And he was talking about McCain-Feingold. I remember saying to him, who the hell do you think you are to say that you can limit? What do you mean that 2 months before that money should be limited as to what campaigns, you know, what campaigns money they can spend, you know, to promote commercials that, for example, commercials, remember they were banning commercials, certain types of commercials,
2: right?
1: Political parties from running commercials for a candidate,
2: right?
1: Like 2 months before an election.
2: Right.
1: And it was like the entire point of the money is to promote what the party and the candidate believe. That's why they have the money. They spend the money in order to put out advertisement.
2: It's why people give them the money.
1: Right. And by the way, for the Republican Party, could you please message more effectively with all this money?
2: Well, now that
1: it opens up, could you please stay on point?
2: I saw one, it was the analysis, this will benefit the Republicans. I said, no, not really. If they don't know how to use the money, you and I have had that back and forth with people over the years. If the message, if the content in your message is crap, and you've got $2 billion, and your opponent has 100,000 and has a better message, especially in today's world.
1: Social media.
2: Social media. Prime example, AOC. AOC's first opponent outspent her. I forget what the ratio was. She was a bartender. She's bringing up the tip jar, basically. And she won. And why was that? Now, again, we don't believe the same thing she believes, but the people in her district did, and she won. You can spend all the money in the world if you want to, but if your message is crap, GOP, if you don't know how to be on point, GOP, then it means two things, diddly and squat. So the money part of it, restricting the money part of it, again, is the ultimate attempt is to restrict free speech. Because it's not just that they have money, it's what the purpose of the money is and where the money came from. And we have a right to have our voices heard if we're donors or if we're a special interest group. That was the other thing too, by the way, is that over the years that we've heard, well, these special interest groups, well, who do they represent? Where do they get their money?
1: Yeah, the people in that group, the people that support,
2: belong to those members that belong to
1: those ideas.
2: Yeah, and those are the things, you know, that we look at. You have to go back to the entire source to look at what the process is, because people come up with this arbitrary, I don't know where they came up with 2 months. Well, 2 months. Blah, blah, blah. Why not three? Why not six? Why not for the whole year? Why not never? You know, there's their problem is everything is always arbitrary. We're going to cap the amount that they can spend and limit the time in which they can spend it.
1: Well, it's the same thing with the whole thing that remember when we had, going back to Portland again, remember we had the Portland director of Occupy Wall Street.
2: Yeah, yeah.
1: And it was on, corporations.
2: Right.
1: Corporations aren't people. Well, no, a corporation is a law.
2: Yeah.
1: It's basically, state law to regulate business, but the people run those businesses.
2: Right.
1: And if it's an American company, it's, Americans that are in that company mm-hmm. and run that company.
2: Mm-hmm.
1: But the fact is they all have free speech rights. The corporation, corporation is a set of laws, but the people, corporation doesn't exist unless there are people. Those people have the right to promote their message of their corporation. You may not like it. Well, then that's why they're special interest groups. And unions and, whatever.
2: Right.
1: To spend the money in order to get their message out.
2: Yep.
1: And the government has no damn business telling people how much money they can use to promote the things that they believe.
2: Right.
1: And I'm talking about messages that I think suck.
2: Mm-hmm.
1: In the morning time, I'll get up and turn on the TV and if, whatever early morning TV, my God, there is nothing on TV,
2: Ugh. But
1: they play it's all the old shows. It's Matlock and mm-hmm. the Rockford Files and mm-hmm. all that. But in those programs in the morning on streaming and everything, it's the ACLU with, I believe, totally disingenuous ads, but they're basically saying, send us money so we can promote and we can do what we need to do, to make sure that all people are equal.
2: Yeah.
1: And what they talking about is illegal immigration.
2: Right.
1: Or when they keep talking about they're banning books. And most people are like, what the hell are they talking about? Nobody's banning books. What do you mean they're banning books? Oh, you mean like we've always had age appropriate material for children in schools? That's yeah. not banning, but you're trying to make the case disingenuously that, that there's a bunch of, people on the right that are banning books from adults.
2: Right.
1: And that's not happening.
2: No.
1: Well, that's an incorrect message, but, until, you know, until somebody files a defamation lawsuit, which you're not going to be able to get on something like that. Well, that's their interpretation of the law, and it's all inclusive, whatever. There's nothing you can do, but that message, they're trying to raise money. They're spending money in order to raise money, but they're putting out a message that isn't truthful.
2: Right.
1: Yep. I'm against it. I don't want the government to limit that.
2: No. No. Absolutely not. And it's, you
1: Yeah, if you start talking about, well, political ads must tell the truth, then all political ads are gone.
2: Right. Right, exactly. You know, John Smith is going to work harder than anybody's ever worked harder for the people of his state.
1: Even harder than Clinton?
2: Yes.
1: I've never worked so hard in my life.
2: I'm telling you. It was so great. So great. And the problem is that, you know, in that it is the, you know, without, any kind of, libel or lying about something specific, you know, John Smith once robbed a bank when he was 18. Well, if that's not true, of course, that's against the law. Those laws already exist. I happen to know he did rob the bank, though. The problem is, and he won't work hard. Those are the problems are that you wanted to, the left has been working to limit free speech. Why? Because they don't want to have the debate. Because if something sounds a little off, then people go, wait a minute. Did that actually happen? Then they go to their favorite AI platform. And look it up. Did that actually take place? Did this person actually do this or whatever it is? If they're paying attention, those that are willfully ignorant probably don't even pay attention to ads at all. But we should never, ever limit free speech. And political ads are part of free speech. The government doesn't have the right to limit them. Period. Period. Again, not that many moving parts here. You know, they just arbitrarily came up with these numbers years ago and started throwing them out there.
1: Well, we should limit it to this. I just remember, though, with the whole McCain-Feingold, where pointed out this is wrong. This is against our, you have no business. Government's got no business telling, especially in political free speech.
2: Right.
1: You know what? And he was so angry at me. He couldn't make a point.
2: Right.
1: He could not make, he just was angry.
2: Right.
1: You could tell he was furious at me, and then after the interview, stormed out.
2: Right. Yeah. Yeah. It's what happens. Right. The truth will do that sometimes. It will anger the left. And that's why they didn't want ads on the air. They don't want to have the debate. And again, just assume that the ads are wrong and filled with lies. Okay. People can do their own homework.
1: Yeah.
2: They're capable of finding the truth.
1: We are Red Eye Radio.
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0: Larry McNamara. And, you know, the thing is, when you look at, if I'm, for example, the head of the RNC or the DNC, even though neither would happen, especially the DNC.
1: Yeah.
0: Right. I'd be looking at it and say, I want the ability to have more money to put out my messages for specific candidates because of social media. Social media has come to dominate so much. I need to make sure that I put out my message. But the other thing is, when you see what happened with the attempt of government to censor.
1: Yeah. Right.
0: Well, we saw what happened with X.
1: Yep.
0: It's more important that we ensure that political parties and candidates have the money that they wish to spend, because we know how the FBI, you know, how involved they were with the censoring of Twitter. We know how the Democrats who were a part, who were really the ones that were in the Twitter files, I think were scared to death when they actually saw how government was attempting to censor the truth to Americans.
1: On the laptop thing.
0: On the laptop.
1: With Facebook.
0: When you look at COVID.
1: Zuckerberg talked about it.
0: Yeah, when you look at COVID.
1: Yep.
0: When you look at all of this where government was attempting to censor the truth, then you need political parties. You need special interest groups. You need lobbyists. You need all these other people that don't have as much power as we've seen the government have to have the money that they need to put out their message, irrespective of whether I agree with their message or not.
1: Right. Exactly. It applies to all.

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9: News this hour from Town Hall. I'm Jason Walker. Major heat wave making life miserable for millions of people in the Midwest all the way to the Atlantic coast. Intense heat and humidity baking just about all of the eastern half of the nation, as well as even parts of the western U.S. National Weather Service says conditions are dangerous, with the heat index exceeding 100 degrees in many regions. Here's correspondent Lisa Dwyer.
10: If you can't afford to cool the whole house, make a cool space, such as one room where everyone sleeps in. Experts say the best defense against hot days is cool nights that let your body recharge. If you don't have AC, during the day, find somewhere that does. If your AC goes out, newer dehumidifiers help remove excess moisture. Early trouble signs of heat illness can include heavy sweating, muscle cramps, and headache. That's when you stop what you're doing and cool yourself off. Signs of heat exhaustion include faster heart rate and dizziness. Next comes heat stroke, which can include confusion, slurred words, and fainting.
9: New Jersey Republican Congressman Tom Kaine Jr. disclosing why he was absent from Congress for nearly 4 months.
11: I was given the diagnosis of depression. Now, when people hear the word depression, many people think simply feel it means feeling sad. But depression is so much more than that. It is physical. It is emotional, and until you experience it yourself, It is difficult to fully understand how powerful this illness can be.
9: Aid groups warning that Venezuela's health care system at its breaking point in the wake of the two earthquakes that hit that country last week. Damaged hospitals are overwhelmed. Conditions in the disaster zone are worsening. The death toll stands at 1,900. More on these stories, townhall.com.
12: Eldorados, I don't think I've ever been this enthusiastic about a documentary movie as I am about The Story of Everything. 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
9: Trouble at Ford.
13: The automaker is recalling more than 741,000 vehicles in the U.S. A transmission issue could damage the parking system, which could increase the risk of a crash or injury. The National Highway Traffic Safety Administration says the recall includes certain Ford F-150, Lincoln Aviator, Ford Explorer, Lincoln Navigator, and Ford Expedition vehicles with the model years between 2018 and 2021. Rich Thomason, Washington.
9: It's the end of an iconic facility in America. Aqueduct Racetrack shutting down Sunday in New York, closing its doors after 130 years. Its final race was aptly named. It was a good run. Aqueduct closing as part of a

0: As well. Like other NATO nations, the UK is under pressure to increase defence spending to counter a more aggressive Russia and a less reliable US. The government says the spending plan has been refocused in the past few weeks under new Defence Secretary Dan Jarvis. I'm Charles de Ledesma.
1: Justice Department in 17 states reaching settlement agreements with three major egg producers. That's over allegations the companies colluded in a scheme to raise prices. More on these stories, townhall.com.
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3: From the Fox 45 Weather Center, the heat cranking up on Wednesday. Highs in the upper 90s, low 100s. Heat advisory in effect. The dangerous heat worsens Thursday and Friday with extreme heat warnings likely. Temperatures 100 to 105. That heat index between 105 and 115 degrees. With your Fox 45 Weather Authority, I'm Chief Meteorologist Gerard Jabaley for Talk Radio 680 WCVM.
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0: Now, it's Red Eye Radio. Gary McNamara and Eric Harley talk about everything from politics to social issues and news of the day. Whether you're up late or you're just starting your day, welcome to the show. From the Relief Factor Studios, this is Red Eye Radio.
1: All across America, we are Red Eye Radio. He is Eric Harley and I'm Gary McNamara. Welcome and good morning. I mean, with all the Supreme Court decisions, I don't want to forget this because this was really, really powerful.
2: Yesterday,
1: the mother of a Loyola University freshman who was shot and killed by an illegal immigrant in March delivered tearful testimony on Capitol Hill on Tuesday. Jose Medina is charged with the murder of Sheridan Gorman. 18 years of age she was, of Yorktown, New York. Gorman was walking with her friends, near a pier, shortly after 1 a.m. on Thursday, May 19th, when Gorman told friends she saw someone hiding behind the lighthouse. Medina was a Venezuelan national who was in the U.S., illegally. During the hearing before the U.S. House Judiciary Subcommittee on Sanctuary Policies, Jessica Gorman described her daughter as a girl who always waited for others on her grade school's buddy bench. Jessica Gorman challenged lawmakers to sit together to work out solutions, and she made the point, and she went after Representative Jayapal, and we'll play what Jayapal had to say, and then go to what Gorman had to say, and she said, how come only Republicans care about this?
2: Right.
1: Why don't you care about American? It's what we said. The Democratic Party has made a decision to support the freedom of illegal immigrant criminals over the safety and security of American citizens, and the majority of the Democrat voters back them.
2: Yep.
1: Otherwise, there'd be outcry.
2: Right.
1: And there isn't. But here's Jayapal yesterday, and then we'll go to Representative Jayapal. Then we'll get to Ms. Gorman speaking. Here we go.
3: Unfortunately, this hearing is it's the fourth time in this committee that we've had a hearing on sanctuary cities, the fourth time. And there's many other things that we could be doing other than this.
1: All right. There you go with that comment. Here now is Jessica Gorman, the mother of Sheridan Gorman, who was murdered by an illegal immigrant in March.
4: One thing, because it's been plaguing me, and this is how messed up the situation is. This is why I'm sorry. I get so upset when with your butts, and you don't want to talk about this. This is the fourth hearing. Do you know what I'm thankful for? And this is so messed up. I'm going to say I'm thankful after hearing. I didn't even know what an angel family was. Had no idea. Never even heard of it, about it. There are so many out here. You know what I'm thankful for? I'm thankful that my daughter was just shot in the back of the head, not raped, murdered, dismembered, put in a garbage can like Megan Boss with bleach poured on.

0: and they didn't fight her for 50 days? And you can actually dismiss the angel families. You can say, but you don't want to hear four sessions on angel families. I'm sorry. You need to. I'm actually thankful that my daughter wasn't raped. How messed up is that? That I'm thankful every day that she was just murdered, not raped and dismembered. Like, think about that. Like, how messed up is that? Do you know what I thought of this morning when I got up? What the joy of, anyone have a baby here? The joy of picking out their first outfit that they're going to wear on their ride home from the hospital. I had to pick out my daughter's last outfit, and she was a fabulous dresser. We had 100 people come to our home. 100 friends and family came to her home. We had her cremated, actually, after. And they all decorated her urn with rhinestones. All of them put it on there. She's fabulous even in death. But the first time, all the excitement of having a child and then having people make excuses and buts. I'm sorry. This is unacceptable. There are so many angel families out here. And the day that I have to wake up and be thankful that my daughter was only shot and not raped should tell you something.
1: That's Jessica Gorman. Let's continue what else she had to say yesterday. And a lot of her fury was at Jayapal saying, this is a fourth time for sanctuary cities. Well, the reason they keep doing it is because you keep promoting the same damn policies that protect illegal immigrant criminals over the safety and security of American citizens. Here's more from Jessica.
0: I'm a lover, not a fighter. I'm a lover. I love children. I love pumping people up and making them feel good about themselves. I'm not racist. I'm not xenophobic. We've done everything right, my husband and I. We taught our daughter to be wonderful, beautiful person. Her love was extravagant. And now I'm going to have to spend my last waking moment. I'm going to have to spend fighting against these policies, fighting for people to say her name. So if you have the courage, please come talk to me. Come sit on that bench. I'll buy Congress a bench. Talk to each other. Talk to each other. We shouldn't be screaming across the room. I mean, we also shouldn't say but, because I have to just say, and I understand that you're here for a reason. I don't understand why it's only the Republican side that cares about our American children. And I know that you're a mother. I know that you're a father. I deeply value that. But basically what you just did, what you said was, I'm so sorry for your loss. I have a daughter too. I have a son. I feel your pain. You don't. You don't feel my pain. Because the next words out of your mouth were, but. There's no but when your child is in the coffin. There's no but. And I need you to understand that. And if you ever want to talk about it, I'm here. I'm going to buy you a bench. I can put that on the record. I'm going to buy Congress the bench. And they can come and sit and hold my hand and look me in the eye and explain to me why illegal immigrants are more important than my daughter.
1: Oh, man, that's just, good luck trying to debate that. That's just absolutely heartbreaking. It's crushing. And that she would have the strength to be there. You know, that's a testament to the power of moms and dads, but in the wake of such a loss, I can't imagine.
2: And then it got to be, she probably was talking about this moment when you had Representative Mike Lawler, the Republican, go after Jamie Raskin. This got pretty brutal. Here we go.
3: The same outrage you feel about Renee Good and Alex Pretty,
4: Mr.
3: you
4: Chairman,
3: should feel about Sheridan Gorman and Lincoln Riley and every angel family in this country.
5: I do feel that outrage.
3: You do not. Because if you did, you would not support sanctuary jurisdiction.
5: Do you feel the outrage about Alex Pretty and Renee Good?
3: You should be ashamed of yourself.
5: You should be ashamed
3: of yourself.
5: You don't belong in this committee. You should get the hell out of here.
3: You're a disgrace.
5: You don't understand the rules of the committee. You don't understand the Constitution.
3: You're a disgrace.
6: Mr. Raskin.
3: You're full of disgrace supporting sanctuary policies.
5: Say one word about
3: get rid of
5: Lawler,
3: I wrote a whole New York Times op-ed about it. You should be absolutely ashamed of yourself for not opposing sanctuary policies that resulted in their daughter's death.
2: You can't defend sanctuary cities.
1: Nope.
2: You can't defend it.
1: Nope. You can't. You can't.
2: You
1: and
2: cannot,
1: for years, they've been building this out to offer protection to criminals.
2: Yep. to illegal immigrant criminals that they believe their freedom is more important than the safety and security of American citizens. And it's been going on for a long time, and it is another core of the Democratic Party. And that's something that we've been pointing out for a significant period of time, whether it's the racism of identity politics, the misogyny and sexism of the radical transgender movement, the insanity of sanctuary cities, where they value the freedom of illegal immigrant criminals over the safety and security of American citizens. My God, why does the party exist? Does the party exist to make America better and protect and serve American citizens? Why the hell does the Democratic Party exist?
4: They just care nothing about citizens. Nothing.
2: No.
4: Nothing. They just wrote their new constitution.
2: Yeah.
4: No police officers, no prisons, no border patrol, which essentially means a lawless nation. That's what they want. No protection for you. That's what they want. They've officially made that known. Because the Democratic Socialists are the Democratic Party.
2: Mm-hmm.
4: Go ahead. If you're a Democrat and you're a member of the party, go ahead and argue with them on their new constitution. Go ahead. Argue with what they want to put in place. They've even got Mamdani dodging questions on should prisons exist. That's how bad it's gotten since he's been elected. God help us if they get control again.
2: Yeah.
4: This, as we have been saying all along for years, is not over. They still win elections. And they very well could take the midterms. And then they could take the White House in 28.
2: By the way, to Jessica Gorman, the Democrats are not going to take you up on your offer.
4: They won't.
2: They've been through this. They believe that the safety and security of illegal immigrant criminals are more important than the life of your daughter.
4: That's right. They believe you're a xenophobe.
2: Yes.
4: You can say that you're not.
2: Right.
4: They're going to call you one.
2: Right. And because your daughter is murdered is no justification for not wanting to protect illegal immigrant criminals. My God, I can't believe I'm saying this, but that's what they believe.
4: Well, they've been arguing, saying because Americans sometimes commit murders, there's no difference.
2: Right. I mean, it's absolutely one of the most disturbing things out there that they keep promoting it. And then Jayapal, we're inconvenienced by this.
4: Right.
2: And the rage.
4: Yes, let's stop all of this.
2: The rage that Gorman had. My daughter was shot in the back of the head, was murdered execution style by an illegal immigrant. And you're upset because this is the fourth meeting on whether we should allow sanctuary cities that have become institutionalized in the Democratic Party.
4: Yes.
2: The Democratic Party owns the sanctuary city narrative.
4: Yes, they're still fighting for it.
2: Right. They're the ones that support illegal immigrant criminals and will defend them. And they defend them. And I'm glad Jessica Gorman said that with the but.
4: Yeah.
2: Well, we're very sorry for your daughter, but what? But they're not going to take you up on that offer to sit on a bench and have a discussion with you.
4: Ever. They don't care.
2: They don't care.
4: And that is the truth. There's no way around it. You can tell when people care because they do something about it. You can tell what they care about watching their actions on Capitol Hill. You can tell what they care about and what they don't. And they don't care about you, Ms. Gorman. They don't care about your daughter.
2: They do not care about murdered Americans.
4: Nope.
2: By illegal immigrant criminals. They don't care. And I know that in her grief, you know, she wants to move it along. And I know she's hoping that because of her, you know, passionate outcry, which it is. I mean, it's heartbreaking to watch it. She believes that they can change their cold-hearted minds. They cannot.
4: Nope.
2: She cannot change their minds.
4: Nope.
2: They believe that they are morally justified. The Democratic Party believes they are morally justified to put illegal immigrant criminals' freedom over the safety and security of all of your daughters.
4: Yes. This is everyone.
2: Yeah.
4: These criminals don't care.
2: Yep.
4: They don't care who they're targeting. They don't care what party you belong to. They don't care what neighborhood you live in. They don't care, and the Democrats don't care.
2: They don't
4: care. The Democrats only care about the criminals.
2: Yep.
4: The only action they've taken is to protect them.
2: Yep.
4: Not your daughter.
2: We are Red Eye Radio.
4: Brought to you by FPPF, Fuel Power Max.
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3: We're Red Eye Radio, and he's Eric Carlin. I'm Gary McNamara.
2: So you had angel mothers that were speaking before the House yesterday, and Representative Jayapal said, you know, unfortunately, this is the hearing. This is the fourth time we've been here about sanctuary cities. We have better things to do. And Jessica Gorman, mother of Sheridan Gorman, who was killed by an illegal immigrant, went after her again in this statement. Here we go.
0: That was my daughter, and that is who she was until the day she was stolen from us. And I honestly can't make sense of it. I cannot make peace with it. And in what world does the child who spent her life making sure no one was lonely die terrified and alone on a pier in Chicago? In what world does the girl who saw everyone become invisible to the people in power responsible for protecting her? This cannot be explained away, and it cannot be buried beneath the list of unrelated issues that you all paraded before us. Thanks for telling me without telling me that, you know, you're here, but you don't want to be. This is the fourth time you had angel families. Thanks for telling me you don't care.
4: Flat out, that's the only way you can respond to that. I mean, what a slap in the face. Oh, we have to hear this again?
1: Yeah,
4: the question is why?
1: Yeah,
4: why do you have to hear this again for this to get through your thick skull?
2: Because you're still promoting sanctuary cities. You still believe that an illegal immigrant criminal's freedom is more important than the safety and security of American citizens. That's it, right?
4: If you haven't, if you didn't change after the first time,
1: right?
4: If you didn't change from learning from the first cases, you're not going to change. Thank you for making our point and demonstrating clearly who you and your party are.
1: Right.
4: You care nothing about American citizens. You look only to protect the criminal element of illegal aliens in this country, and you're doing it over and over again, and you're basically yawning in the face of a grieving mother.
2: Yep.
4: Wow.
2: We don't need to. Well, you're bothering me. You're bothering me.
4: Why do we have to be here again?
2: Right.
4: This is a waste of time.
2: This isn't an important issue. American citizens dying at the hands of illegal immigrant criminals. This is no big deal. You know, let's move on to something else. My God.
4: Wow.
2: What cold,
4: uncaring,
2: blankety blankety blanks.
4: Test is what it is.
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16: With SRN News, I'm Jason Walker. The situation in Venezuela now being described as getting very, very tough. Healthcare system is at its breaking point. Authorities say a number of hospitals are open, but they've been badly damaged and are overwhelmed. The death toll has just surpassed 1,900, but officials say it's likely to climb. Thousands have been injured, some of them critically. Thousands more are still missing in the rubble. Supreme Court upholding state laws that bars males from playing on female school athletic teams. High Court has also upheld a birthright citizenship that rejects President Trump's earlier executive order. It had declared that children born to people in the United States illegally are not American citizens. SRN News.
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17: From the Fox 45 Weather Center, overnight, mostly clear, a bit muggy, lows around 70. The heat cranks up on Wednesday. Highs in the upper 90s, the low 100s. Heat advisory in effect. Heat indices between 105 to 109. The dangerous heat worsens Thursday and Friday. Extreme heat warnings likely. Temperatures 100 to 105. Heat index as high as 115. The nearest chance for any relief would be some storms possible on the 4th of July. Better chances Sunday.
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1: And I'm Gary McNamara, along with Eric Harley. 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So what do you think about this shirt? Here, see, I'm trying to find the right shirt to wear to New York on the airplane on Friday when I go to see Dad for a couple of days.
2: I think you should get a red T-shirt that says, Make America Great Again.
1: No, that's too... I want to be a little... Well, this may not be subtle. The shirt.
2: Yeah, that one's not subtle.
1: Ron said, that's your best shirt so far. And I went, this is actually a little bit of a heavier shirt.
2: Yeah.
1: But I figured I wouldn't be out in the heat too long.
2: Right, right.
1: But I do like this one. I actually have a picture that I took with my late mom with this about 10 years ago.
2: Mm.
1: That we were out.
2: It's in good shape. It's,
1: it's definitely.
2: That would probably be my selection. Probably, yeah.
1: I mean, the one I wore yesterday is 1776, you know, applies.
2: Right. That you bought in 1776. People don't know.
1: Yes.
2: You were around and you bought it.
1: Yes. And it was,
2: because they said back then, they were like, hey, this is going to be a big deal.
1: Yeah.
2: In 250 years.
1: And it's American made.
2: Okay.
1: 1776 is American.
2: You have to check, don't you? It's like made in Taiwan.
1: Oh, dang it.
2: Yeah. Oh, well, I'll rip that tag off.
1: But I like,
2: cause it's only $4.
1: This one would freak out the guy I met about two months ago at the hotel.
2: Mm-hmm.
1: The one that was like, we're just talking about, just whatever. I forgot what, probably the radical transgender movement, whatever.
2: Mm-hmm.
1: And they're the ones that had no idea. About Russia collusion. They had no idea that they thought I was making stuff up. They were looking at me like, what are you talking about?
2: Yeah.
1: I said, let me show it to you. They go, we don't believe anything we read in the media.
2: Yeah.
1: So then how do you know your opinion's right? Where'd you get it from? And they looked at me with a blank stare. And their response was, yeah, but you know what the right does? The right wears American flags. They don't respect the flag code. I went, what the hell are you talking about? And he goes, they wear red, white, and blue, and they wear the flag. I go, no, they don't. You want me to show you what the flag code is? They're not actually wearing a flag.
2: Right.
1: They're wearing an emblem of a flag, and that's clearly pointed out in the flag code. You want me to show it to you, what the flag code is? No, because I don't believe the source of the flag code if you tell me. Then how do you know that your opinion of the flag code is right? Where did you get it from? Blank stare again.
2: Yeah.
1: And so this would freak him out. He would think that I'm wearing a flag here.
2: Well, and the thing is, if that were true and it applied to me, I've gained a little weight and I'd have to wear one of those car dealership size hats.
1: You know, that's how I know if it's a windy day.
2: Yeah, look at the car dealership.
1: When those car dealership flags, you go down.
2: Oh yeah.
1: You go down I-20.
2: Yeah.
1: You go down I-20 about, I'm going to guess 7 miles south of the stadium,
2: mm-hmm.
1: between 360 and, you know, and west. About 5 miles west.
2: Yeah.
1: They've got the massive flags up and the same thing here on 183 going through Irving.
2: Oh yeah. Yeah.
1: Where the car dealerships are. Yeah. I mean, these massive flags. And you know what my thought is?
2: Mm.
1: How much do they cost?
2: All those massive flags?
1: Yeah, what is a massive flag?
2: You know, I have a friend who owns a dealership, actually. That's a good question. I actually also have a family member who works for a company that owns a bunch of dealerships. That's a great question.
1: Yeah, because
2: they're like 2 miles by 1 mile or something long. I mean, it's crazy. These things are so big.
1: They're as big as Key West.
2: Yeah. I mean, it's crazy. And yeah.
1: And so, wow. It's the first year because around Memorial Day, Flag Day, you know, mm-hmm. Independence Day.
2: Mm-hmm.
1: Labor Day, Veterans Day,
2: mm-hmm.
1: D-Day.
2: Mm-hmm.
1: I've always got my flags going, you know, December 7th, Pearl Harbor, always at 9/11.
2: Mm-hmm.
1: And I love wearing flag shirts, you know,
2: mm-hmm.
1: that, you know, patriotic shirts. I love doing it. Never thought of it much before. And all of a sudden, when you start paying attention to all the people that are so easily triggered, the people that don't wish to live in this country, I really wonder that if I choose the right shirt and wear it around in New York, whether people will actually get ticked off at me. And that's why, I mean, the 1776 may be especially triggering.
2: You know what's special, too, is, you know, at your age, if you were wearing an Old Navy, remember their flag shirts, the Old Navy, it said Old Navy, people would believe you were actually in the Old Navy.
1: Shut up.
2: It's just a bunch of old guys on a boat. It's the Old Navy. No, it's,
1: I know how to run one of them cannons.
2: Yeah.
1: Where you stuff everything down into.
2: Okay. A friend of mine just bought one. A mini cannon.
1: What's his name? Tim Allen?
2: No, he just bought a mini cannon. And so the things you use to, you know, pack the cannon, I forget what they're called. They're basically two big rods. And he was holding them and his neighbor called the police and said, he's got a shotgun. And they came and ordered him out onto his porch. He had to back out onto his own porch. And then he had to demonstrate. He goes, no, it's not a shotgun. Look, it's a cannon. I thought, well, then what did they say? What is that? But it's a mini cannon that he's going to take out to another property. Now he lives in the city, but he has another property where it's legal to fire it. It's a small cannon.
1: Did the police arrest him or did they say that your Second Amendment right does cover mini cannons?
2: Oh, no, they were actually very intrigued by it.
1: Okay.
2: Yeah. Yeah. Yeah. You know, and he said to his neighbor, you know, sorry, I didn't mean to scare you. Yeah. It's just a cannon. Brian Regan, I walked on the moon. Do you have any cannonball wound ointment? Goes back to a bit that he did. It's genius. You just got to watch the whole thing. But no, that's, you know, that's his American right, to own a small cannon. I didn't ask for the measurement, but it's a small cannon. So in our next reunion, our next get together, we're supposed to fire it off. We've done everything from, potato guns, flamethrowers, my gosh. A ton of Tannerite, not exactly a ton, not 2,000 pounds, but we did take a tree down with some Tannerite. And cool things you can do in Texas, shoot explosives. Now we're old, so we do it from a distance, but we actually brought a whole tree down one time.
1: You know, it was interesting looking at Jason Riley in the Wall Street Journal, a divided country celebrates its anniversary again.
2: Yeah.
1: America's mood wasn't much happier at the bicentennial or the 1876 centennial for that matter.
2: Oh.
1: In his book Centennial, historian Fergus Bordowich writes that America's 100th birthday coincided with the time of industrial turbulence. Think about it at that time. You're talking about 1873. You're talking about as the Industrial Revolution is kicking in. And, you know, we're starting that transition from farming to industrial. That was a massive movement. In fact,
2: that was about the time that Samuel Burke Burnett, who was my third cousin, was starting the Four Sixes Ranch. I mean, it was, there was so much going on, but there was a ranching booming and industrial revolution that was happening. And what? I don't know. Quarter of a century later, next thing you know, we've got cars.
1: Yeah.
2: You know, the first
1: planes.
2: Planes not long after that.
1: It's like in his book Centennial, the historian writes that America's 100th birthday coincided with the time of industrial turbulence, political anxiety, rapid change. The panic of 1873 had sparked the worst depression in U.S. history to that date.
2: Wow.
1: And 3 years later, the nation had yet to recover. Ulysses S. Grant was serving his second term as president, and his administration was hobbled by corruption scandals. Grant advocated black civil rights, but political support for Reconstruction was waning due to economic uncertainty and political resistance in the South. Americans were still struggling with different questions that would shape the nation's life and politics for generations to come. So there you go.
2: Yeah.
1: That was the centennial.
2: Yeah. So crazy.
1: Yep.
0: Coming up, more with Gary McNamara and Eric Harley. 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
1: We are Reddit Radio. He is Eric Harley, and I'm Gary McNamara. Man, that was just funny. A little bit of inside the radio stuff. Our clock stopped. We didn't know it. We thought we were...
2: Well, it jumped back because it was still ticking. I mean, it was still going.
1: And yeah. It was going, but we were like 15 minutes behind.
2: It's an atomic clock, which...
1: And it
2: means it should be accurate.
1: And it messed up, and we were panicking here as we were ending the last break.
2: Thinking we were late for the last break.
1: Yeah, like, well, why aren't we breaking it this time? And Ron's over there looking at us going, are you guys nuts? And
2: yeah.
1: Finally...
2: Well, the answer is yes, we are nuts, but...
1: And finally we you know, took the break, and we look at each other, and it's like, what's going on? I looked down at my cell phone. I'm like, the time's different.
2: I hit refresh and then it caught up.
1: Yeah.
2: It was weird.
1: And so the funny thing is, as we were talking, I'm looking at the time and I'm like, weren't we already there 15, 20 minutes ago? What? I'm thinking, is it me? Now, I agree. Once in a while, you know, I'm getting to be an old man. Once in a while, I'll forget what day it is.
2: Well, here's the thing.
1: but
2: here's the thing. When you do this job, you know, the clock, while you're on the air, the clock is ruling everything, right? So you have these, you know, immediate cues that you look at and go, oh my gosh, you know, break time. I do this at home. I was telling the guys during the break that on the weekend when I'm not working, I walk by a clock. If it says 12:06, oh my gosh, I'm late for work.
1: Exactly.
2: Yeah.
1: You live and die by the clock in this business.
2: Yeah.
1: And finally, this is just... The Nina Totenberg thing yesterday from NPR, where she came out and said that, what, Alito was retiring?
2: Yeah.
1: See, well, that's what I thought I heard when we were leaving. It's like, what are you talking about? She had to put through an apology. I mean, it's just, I was reading Miranda Devine here from the New York Post. Totenberg read the text of the apology message she sent to Justice Alito. And then he has the text of it, the apology to him. Miranda Devine writes, that's not an explanation. It's either a lie or an unforgivable incompetence for which he must be fired.
2: Yes. Seriously.
1: Gosh.
2: You can't print or post a story like that. That's a huge, huge story. You can't be wrong. Either way, you're making it up or you're grossly incompetent. Wow.
1: And Michael Bennett is the first sitting U.S. senator to lose a primary, Colorado, last night for governor in an open seat race in the post-World War II era. Sorry, you're part of establishment. You have to go. What you're seeing is the remaking of the Socialist Communist Democrat Party.
2: Yep. And if you're not fully on board, look, we said it. You're seeing signs of it already. Mom Donnie's falling a couple of steps behind. If he can't answer the question, should there be prisons, yes or no?
1: Oh, that's a great point. No, you said that, but that's a great point.
2: Then he's falling behind.
1: That is a great
2: point. Already.
1: He should be able to say prison should be closed.
2: That's right. He's only several months in as mayor.
1: Right.
2: And, come on, if you don't know how to communist, then you can't be part of the party.
1: Well, see, the thing is, he's a true communist. He wants a lot more. They don't call them prisons, gulags.
2: Ah, that's right. They termed it wrong.
1: They used the wrong terminology.
2: Yes.
1: Yes.
2: Yeah, right. Because, and there will be police. but it will be police that will come and get you for not obeying. Not, it won't have anything to do with the law.
1: The crimes will be different.
2: Yeah, yeah.
1: Jumping ahead in line in the bread line, for example.
2: Right, or the vodka line.
1: The vodka line, yes. Yeah. Yes, that would, you know, that would get you in trouble.
2: Right. Can you send your young child to the vodka store with a note? Hey, this is a note from my dad, needs his government vodka. We're going to be able to do that, you know, because I'm getting older. I got grandkids. They can go get it for me. My dad needs cigarettes and vodka and meat pies. Lots of meat pies. Da, this very good. This very good vodka. I think, no, it's, if you look at it the way it's going right now, it's accelerating by the second.
1: Yeah, it really is.
2: If Mom Donnie is falling behind a little bit, then that tells you how fast it's going.

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4: News this hour from Town Hall. I'm Jason Walker. Supreme Court upholds state laws barring transgender athletes that are biological boys from playing on girls' school athletic teams. Here's Bernie Bennett.
5: The court's conservative majority has ruled that states' bans in Idaho and West Virginia don't violate the constitution of the federal law known as Title IX, which prohibits sex discrimination in education. Left unresolved by the outcome are lawsuits challenging state laws and regulations in Connecticut, California, and elsewhere.
4: And the Supreme Court also upholding a broad conception of birthright citizenship, thus rejecting President Trump's earlier executive order that had declared that children born to people in the United States who are here illegally, babies are not American citizens. UN Refugee Agency spokeswoman Carlotta Wolf says help is badly needed in Venezuela in the wake of last week's two huge earthquakes.
6: In La Guaira, the hardest hit state, food shortages are widespread. Basic services have broken down and connectivity has been largely severed. Community tensions are rising as access to assistance remains constrained.
4: And she adds hospitals are completely overrun with the injured, drastic shortage of medical personnel and medicine itself. The death toll, meanwhile, is getting close to 2,000. Thousands more have been injured and are missing, and authorities fear the numbers will climb dramatically. Technology from American companies being used to power a revolution in the scam industry, playing a key role in the industrialization and globalization of fraud. That's the findings of a new investigation out by the Associated Press. More on these stories, townhall.com.
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4: In Congo, authorities want to stop gatherings linked to the Ebola outbreak. Here's Charles de Ledesma.
8: Opposition and civil society groups in Congo are protesting a new ban on public demonstrations related to the Ebola outbreak there. They allege it limits freedom of speech. The government announced the ban over the weekend amid the growing Ebola outbreak. The outbreak has infected over 1,300 people and killed 377 so far across three provinces. The ban affects areas far from the outbreak, though, including the capital, Kinshasa. The mayor of Ribble-Held Goma also has banned public gatherings. I'm Charles de Ledesma.
4: Federal Control Board that oversees Puerto Rico's finances says it has offered a $3 billion settlement to bondholders. That is part of a new push to restructure more than $10 billion in debt held by the U.S. territory's power company. Breaking news and analysis, townhall.com. Quite a day on Wall Street.
9: Stocks closed higher on Wall Street and trimmed their losses from what had been a rocky June. The S&P 500 rose 0.8% Tuesday. The Dow added 136 points. That's about 0.3%, reaching another all-time high. The Nasdaq Composite climbed 1.5%. Stocks in the AI industry did well following sharp swings early in the month on worries they'd become too expensive. Treasury yields rose.

0: On Wednesday, highs in the upper 90s, low 100s, heat advisory in effect. The dangerous heat worsens Thursday and Friday with extreme heat warnings likely. Temperatures 100 to 105, that heat index between 105 and 115 degrees. 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

0: Now, it's Red Eye Radio. Gary McNamara and Eric Hurley talk about everything from politics to social issues and news of the day. Whether you're up late or you're just starting your day, welcome to the show. From the Relief Factor Studios, this is Red Eye Radio.
1: All across America, we are Red Eye Radio. He is Eric Hurley and I'm Gary McNamara. Welcome and good morning. Thanks so much for being here this morning.
2: Hi.
1: All right. Here we go. You know, there was so much discussion in the minutia of what every judge wrote in the birthright citizenship debate that was going on.
2: Right.
1: But to me, it was real simple. I still haven't. This is months and months and months ago that you had Randy Barnett, who is basically a historian, faculty director of the Georgetown Center for the Constitution and co-author of The Original Meaning of the 14th Amendment, Its Letter and Its Spirit.
2: Yeah.
1: And in all of the mind-frying reading of the minutia of the different opinions on it, nobody has been able to defeat this opinion. Once I saw this a ways back, I said, all right, what can beat this? And this is when you look at the drafters of the 14th Amendment. Okay.
2: Right.
1: You know, what were they looking at? And he wrote about this months ago in an op-ed piece. Senator Lyman Trumbull, who managed the citizenship clause in the upper chamber, explained that subject to the jurisdiction meant not owing allegiance to anybody else, whether a Indian tribe or a foreign power. In fact, the drafters of the 14th Amendment, and this comes down to, you know, this is the legal argument I cannot, that nobody that voted for, you know, voted, that made the decision that the 14th Amendment protected birthright citizenship across the board.
2: Right.
1: This is the one argument that I have not seen defeated by anyone. We had talked about yesterday on one of the decisions where I think it was a Wall Street Journal said, Roberts just skipped by that. It's like the argument that would have been slam dunk. We're not even going to address that. We're just going to pretend that doesn't exist. And we just said, that shows a weakness, because if I'm a Supreme Court justice, I hit every single argument, every single one. I don't sit there and say, all right, I'm going to take 8 out of the 10 points that they made and ignore 2 of them as if they don't exist.
2: Right.
1: When anybody who pays any attention can look at it and go, well, that's because you lose that argument legally. Senator Trumbull, who managed the citizenship clause in the upper chamber, explained that subject to jurisdiction meant not owing allegiance to anyone else, whether to a tribe, that's a Native American tribe, or a foreign power. Representative John Bingham, the moving force behind the 14th Amendment, used the same framework, referring after ratification to persons born in the United States and not owing allegiance to any foreign power. These statements and others demonstrate how leading Republicans explain the concept the text was meant to capture: birth plus full political membership.

0: And, you know, when you look at it, it's the Native American part of it that said Native Americans, well, we're here.
1: Mm-hmm.
0: Before the members of the colonies were here, they were here.
1: Mm-hmm.
0: But didn't matter that they were here. They were exempt because if they were in a tribe and had loyalty to the tribe, they did not have loyalty to the United States. And when you look at, number one, illegal immigration wasn't even an issue back then.
1: As we know, that wasn't even an issue that
0: came up. But it's not really about that. It's about loyalty. It's about the fact that if you become a citizen from a foreign country of the United States, you have to take an oath. It's an absolute. We need to know where your loyalty is. No. So for the Supreme Court to say that doesn't matter, we're clearly adding the Native American part of it, made it clear, doesn't matter whether you're here, it's where your allegiance is. I don't know of a legal argument that beats that part of the 14th Amendment.
1: No. And I don't know. Robert's decision just skimmed right over that. Yeah. What did he call it? Revisionist? Are you kidding me?
0: It's not revisionist. It's a fact.
1: It's very clear, in my opinion.
0: When the 14th Amendment came out, if you were part of Native American tribe, it's in there.
1: Yes.
0: I mean, it's not like it doesn't exist. It's not revisionist history if it's in the 14th Amendment.
1: Right.
0: And so, as he wrote here, he said, everyone agrees that it excludes at least three classes of people, children of diplomats, soldiers from an invading army, and American Indians maintaining tribal relations. In each of these categories, the status of the child depended on the status of the parent.
1: Yes.
0: The constitutional debate is about the original concept embodied in the text that explains these exclusions and whether that concept embraces or excludes children born on United States soil to parents who are unlawfully or temporarily in the United States. The court has never squarely addressed this question. This was written before the decision the other day. And the one Supreme Court decision on the Chinese couple that were here.
1: Wong Kim Mark.
0: Right. Yeah. You can look at that and say, if the Supreme Court was going to make a decision based on precedent, it might be if you are legally in the United States.
1: Legally and or permanently domiciled.
0: Right.
1: Here.
0: Legally and permanently domiciled as they were. Nobody's debates that.
1: Right.
0: Then according to the precedent. This isn't talking about whether I think it's a good idea or not. This is a strictly legal thing because I think it's a terrible idea to have a birthright citizenship.
1: Mm-hmm.
0: I'm talking about the legal stuff. If you look at it, the Supreme Court, the only correct decision that they could have made using past precedent would be if you are legally in here long term.
1: Right.
0: And I sort of agree with you. They didn't want to rock the boat.
1: This is something that we've seen, I think, in recent years, over the nearly 21 years that you and I have been doing this show together, is that the Supreme Court, and Roberts, I think, is, you know, as Chief Justice, but quite often it's Roberts in his opinion writings. You can go back and look. They're afraid of the fallout. What would happen if we made this decision? But that's not your job. The fallout isn't the issue. The impact isn't the issue. It's whether or not this is constitutional. Whether or not that in this case, birthright citizenship and should be abolished because the 14th Amendment made it clear. And for him to say revisionist, I said to myself, well, that's really rich because I remember the decision on the Affordable Care Act where you said, well, they wrote penalty, but they meant tax. If they meant tax, they should have used the word tax.
2: Right.
1: And they're on different words. They're on different pages in the dictionary, those two words, for a reason. And they can write it that way. And see, that was the problem. And I think it's been the problem for a number of years in modern years with the Supreme Court. They're afraid of the undoing, the fallout of the undoing.
0: And that's not their job.
1: That is not their job.
0: You know, but as I've said, you can only say revisionist. Can you explain why it's revisionist?
1: Exactly.
0: Because when you look at it, what would be the reason? Children of diplomats, you can understand that.
1: Exactly.
0: Soldiers of an invading army, you can understand that.
1: Right.
0: Well, American Indians that are based here.
1: Right.
0: And showing loyalty to their tribe that they've always had.
1: Right.
0: Well, why can't they have dual citizenship?
1: Right.
0: Why can't they? Because what is the other reason besides
1: loyalty?
0: They haven't pledged loyalty to the United States?
1: Loyalty.
0: And then when you look at what our legal immigration system is, when you come in and you are not from this country and you want citizenship, you have to pledge allegiance to the United States.
1: And the diplomatic example to me is if you want to look at that, I think the Native American example, exemption it lines it out perfectly. Both of those. Because you ask yourself,
0: right.
1: And that was my question. So why do we have those exemptions?
0: Right.
1: Go back to the very beginning and the idea behind those exemptions.
0: Well, you can make the case all three, soldiers from an invading army.
1: Yes, yes.
0: None of them
1: right.
0: have, none of them, you don't know.
1: No, actually
0: whether
1: that would be the
0: right.
1: If you want to take one out of the three, talk
0: right.
1: about soldiers from an invading army.
0: Right.
1: All of a sudden they're having children here that are citizens and they're the enemy.
0: But
1: the parents are the enemy.
0: But it's all based on the concept, do you have loyalty to this country?
1: That's
0: all
1: it.
0: Three of those
1: right.
0: are based on that.
1: Well, and
0: then
1: Alito
0: to
1: made
0: ignore
1: the
0: that
1: example,
0: yeah.
1: you know, because of the, I'm probably based on that exemption, you know, of an invading army, but an invading army could mean a number of things these days. Would say invading enemy comes here, gets here, and then has a child or two. And then that child grows up in a society, not here, but is an American citizen for life, but grows up in a country where they're screaming nonstop, death to America.
0: Yeah. Well,
1: there was a reason for those exemptions, and tell me how that doesn't apply.
0: It
1: apply. You know, you created the exemptions, but the reason behind the exemptions should make everything clear.
0: Well, I think about it we can use Iran. The two people, the young woman I knew, and then the older man that I knew.
1: Yes.
0: Both from Iran.
1: Right.
0: Both left.
1: Right.
0: Iran. Iran has been, since they both left, has been in that time of the last 47 years when Iran has been an official enemy of the United States.
1: Mm-hmm.
0: How, you know, now he came in because his businesses and ties to the Shah.
1: Yes.
0: When he came here, all he did was be involved in charities
1: mm-hmm.
0: here in the Texas area. That's all he did. That's how I met him.
1: Yeah.
0: Just all he did was charitable work. Loved being in the United States.
1: Right.
0: But again, he had to, and the young woman had to do what? What did they have to do?
1: They had to demonstrate their allegiance.
0: They had to demonstrate their allegiance and pledge allegiance to the United States.
1: But in doing that, it's a process for a reason.
0: Right.
1: So you can demonstrate that behavior when you get to the point of that pledge. You've fully demonstrated that behavior that your allegiance is to this country.
0: And remember the original reason the 14th Amendment took place was to back up the Civil Rights Amendment, which was to say that blacks mm-hmm. were taken as slaves into
1: right.
0: the United States.
1: Right.
0: Their children could become citizens.
1: Right.
0: That's what kickstarted that.
1: Right.
0: It wasn't they just said at that particular time, well, let's just have anybody who comes in the United States become a citizen.
1: Right.
0: That was not the original intent of doing it. And it really is, it's amazing because when doing our research and studying on this, when I first saw that, and I just said that you can't argue the Native American argument, but then you can expand it to the other two, the diplomats
1: right.
0: and soldiers of invading army, but specifically They wanted to make sure and added the American Indians.
1: Right. Right.
0: They had, you know, they said, we need to add that. And what's that based on? Who you have loyalty to.
1: Yes.
0: I've racked my brain because when I do these things, I don't want to get burned legally.
1: Mm-hmm.
0: You know, I don't want to get burned and say, you know, some, Gary, you forgot this. I have racked my brain over the argument that defeats that. But and I don't know what argument defeats that.
1: There's no way to defeat it.
0: Yeah.
1: You look at the basis, the spirit of those three exemptions. And there is no way to not extrapolate that out. It's based on allegiance. It's based on the allegiance of the parents. And
0: yeah.
1: If you're here illegally, there is no allegiance at all. You've not, in fact, you violated the law to get here. And then beyond that, there is no, you know, it's funny because I was telling you when President Trump posted on Truth Social, congratulations to President Xi of China for his victory in the Supreme Court on birthright citizenship. And I thought of Bruce Lee. Bruce Lee's parents, his father was an opera singer and went on tour. And so for that last tour, as his mother was expected to give birth, he brought her along. And Bruce was born in San Francisco. Now, for them, from their position, they wanted Bruce to have a life that they believed he would not be able to have in China as a U.S. citizen. And that would mean great opportunity. They actually saved money, hid money, and gave it to him when he turned old enough to leave. And, you know, it's an interesting story. But where does the allegiance of the, of his parents or any parents like that lie? They were only here because the father was an entertainer and he was touring, but his allegiance is still to China.
0: Mm-hmm.
1: And you can't change that. And once again, Justice Roberts backing away, or he just actually just doesn't see it, but it reeks of the court looking at things going, oh, we couldn't stand this kind of fallout. We're not going to go this way. Because they've been doing that on too many decisions that would have massive impacts, but their job isn't to mitigate or prevent the impact and then make a decision based on that impact. It is not.
0: We are Red Eye Radio.
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12: We're Red Eye Radio. He's Eric Hardy and I'm Gary McNamara. And I know one of the arguments is, well, I mean, we've had this policy for 140 years. Well, it was wrong. It wasn't based. We get a policy that has,
1: that's something that is wrong. Roberts wrote.
12: Yeah. Right. And that's why I look at this and say, what's the argument against what we already know?
1: Right.
12: That the 14th Amendment, when you look at the exemptions, were based on whether you have loyalty to the United States. And we know in our immigration system, if you come from a foreign country and wish to become a citizen, you have to pledge allegiance to the United States. And it was clear in the 14th Amendment by adding American Indians as an exemption who are already here.
1: Right.
12: They were here before the people that were making the 14th Amendment.
1: Right.
12: That it was based on not whether you were here, and cooperative, legally here and cooperative and, you know, whatever. It's, did you belong to a tribe and do you have loyalty to the tribe and not to the United States of America?
1: Right.
12: I don't know of a political argument that defeats that. And I've been looking for a couple of years for that one. For anybody, what's the argument against that?
1: Right.

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1: With SRN News, I'm Jason Walker. Few details known at this hour, but Iran State TV says a ship has run aground in the Strait of Hormuz after not traveling in Tehran's approved route. A roof collapse at a tutoring center in Pakistan, killing 14 school children. 8 more have been injured. Police say the owner of the building and another person have been arrested. As the nation celebrates its 250th birthday this weekend, legislative branch has momentarily called it quits. House leadership abruptly canceling votes Tuesday, sending lawmakers home early. Turkey is implementing extensive security measures for the NATO summit July 7th and 8th. Literally thousands of police and soldiers deployed to the immediate area. President Trump is slated to attend. SRN News.
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2: From the Fox 45 Weather Center, overnight, mostly clear, a bit muggy, lows around 70. The heat cranks up on Wednesday. Highs in the upper 90s, the low 100s. Heat advisory in effect. Heat indices between 105 to 109. The dangerous heat worsens Thursday and Friday. Extreme heat warnings likely. Temperatures 100 to 105. Heat index as high as 115. The nearest chance for any relief would be some storms possible on the 4th of July. Better chances Sunday.
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1: And we are Red Eye Radio. I'm Gary McNamara along with Eric Hurley. The domicile argument. I thought we were done, and then you and I got into the discussion about the whole domicile argument that they were debating at the Supreme Court with
2: right.
1: birthright citizenship. 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
1: Oh, sorry. And my microphone off. I did what you did yesterday.
2: Yes.
3: Hello.
1: Well, we got into the discussion. I thought we were done. It's like, okay, it was simple, but one more argument, one more thing that they brought up, which was the whole domicile thing, where you're domiciled. Now, you did an interesting thing. You looked up the actual definition of domicile.
2: Yes. Because there are different legal definitions, right?
1: Mm-hmm.
2: You can talk about, like, a vehicle can be your domicile. I had a 75 Dodge Dart that was my domicile. I had no bedrooms or bathrooms, but it was my domicile. And so you can look at that, right? Your, what is your home? And the definition, a domicile is a person's true, permanent, and principal legal home. Right? So when they throw around the word domicile, the question is, how are they defining domicile? What is their interpretation of domicile? Because when we talk about illegal aliens coming here from another country, my definition is what I just read, and that is their permanent residence of that country. Now, if they come here, because, you know, this is one thing that Gorsuch wrote, it was actually a dissenting opinion, but it seemed to counter the president's argument on illegal immigrants coming here. And he said, well, if they're, you know, if their domicile isn't here, then where is it? It's their country of origin. That's their domicile. That's their permanent home until they go through the process, Justice Gorsuch, of becoming a permanent citizen here. And there's a process for a reason. Otherwise, why do we have that process? Whether it's to become a citizen or live here, become a resident, a legal resident, long term, if you've gone through that process, and there's a reason that it takes that going through that process in order to achieve that. And so if we don't have that in place, if they're here because they crossed the border illegally, and now you can just claim this is your domicile as the parents that are about to give birth, I'm sorry, the gestating parent is about to give birth, the non-gestating parent is not. And then they claim, well, this is our domicile. Doesn't fit my definition.
1: Yeah, and so it comes down to what the definition of domicile is, but then we took it a step further
2: mm-hmm.
1: by looking at it and saying, because I'll tell you, every time I was reading something yesterday and saw the domicile argument, like I have every time I've seen it, I get irritated.
2: Mm-hmm.
1: And yeah. I get irritated yeah. because it's not the argument.
2: Right.
1: The argument is not whatever, how you define domicile. Well, I define domicile as this, or I define it as this, or this, whatever it is. Cause I thought the same thing when I read that, when he was using the domicile argument against Trump, basically saying, well, they're here, therefore they're citizens. The whole point is the exemptions in the 14th Amendment make any domicile argument moot. It doesn't matter because each and every one of those exemptions, you're here. If your domicile, if their definition of domicile is where you are presently at, well, they have exemptions to it. Domicile, you know, for America, the American Indian was domiciled here before any of the people from the colonies.
2: They're more permanent than any of us.
1: Right. They're exactly. I mean, they were definitely domiciled. Didn't make a difference. It's where their loyalty is. Ambassadors. Doesn't matter that they're domiciled
2: on that
1: here.
2: Front, yes. On the illegal alien front, it's a different, for me, it's a different argument because of what Gorsuch asked in his dissenting, which again seemed to be countering what the president's
1: right, but
2: on illegal immigrants.
1: I believe domicile shouldn't even be part of the legal argument. They just threw it in there because when you look at the text of the 14th Amendment and what the exemptions are, none of it is based on domicile.
2: Mm-hmm. Right.
1: So domicile is the point is moot because what are they looking for in all the three exemptions? Your loyalty to the United States of America. That's what it is.
2: That would be my point on anybody coming here illegally. If you've come here illegally until you go through the legal process of claiming that your allegiance is here,
1: right,
2: that you want your life to be here, then your allegiance belongs to your country of origin.
1: Yes.
2: There's no way around it.
1: None. Zero. And the three examples is what kills the argument.
2: Yes.
1: Robert's argument completely.
2: Yeah.
1: And it's just like, What are they looking at? It doesn't make, you know, and I saw Jonathan Turley say there's good faith arguments on both sides. I may disagree on that one.
2: I don't think there are.
1: Because to me, it's a very simple case. You have to look at the exemptions. And so when you sit there and you say, well, we're exempting these people, their children can't become citizens. Why? Well, domiciled, the American Indian was domiciled here before any American citizen was. Mm-hmm. They are, as you said,
2: they're more permanent than anybody.
1: They're not transitory.
2: They're not.
1: It's permatory.
2: Yeah.
1: Everything relates back to inflation, doesn't it?
2: Mm-hmm.
1: And so that argument doesn't mean anything. It's simply, who are you loyal to? Invading armies. You can't be a citizen or your kids can't be a citizen. Why? Loyalty to the United States.
2: I think that's
1: and
2: the one that
1: loyalty to the United States.
2: I think that's the one that with the invading army in today's world, it would be invading enemy. I would just apply it to invading enemy. They don't have to be the, our enemy if they were to invade. It doesn't have to be, belong to the military of any sovereign nation. Yeah, we all know that, but any invading enemy that comes here, you know, which is what Alito really wrote about. Alito was saying, okay, imagine someone comes here and they hate this country. They have a child they know is going to be a citizen. That's going to give that child access. They're going to take that child to a society. I'm paraphrasing completely with Alito's point here, but they go back and then they're raised in a society that hates America, but they're a citizen. Now, we know we have plenty of American citizens that hate America right now, but this is about citizenship. Those people on the left just happen to also be citizens. In this entire equation, I think the invading army one is probably the most dramatic that anybody could understand when you talk about diplomats and everything else. I think when you talk about Native Americans, that's easy to understand as well. But if you think about like what could happen like today where an invading army mm-hmm. comes in, you know, we'll say Russia decides to invade the U.S.
1: Red Dawn.
2: Yeah. And instead of parachuting, the male members, the gestating members of their forces would be parachuting in. Is she wearing a fanny pack? I don't think so. And then they're giving birth to citizens. Right? I mean, those examples would be exactly it. Because then you have to, because Alito, I think, made the point. You don't know why they're here. We can only go through what they've demonstrated to get here, right? So if they're here illegally, we don't know if they're here long-term to do us harm or not. We have no idea. But if you've gone through the legal process, you've at least been vetted, and they've been given a chance to demonstrate that they have an intent to be here long-term and make this their domicile. That's the whole idea,
1: right?
2: And that their allegiance belongs here.
1: I'm just amazed how, because like I said, I get irritated every time I see the domicile argument, because it's the point's moot. It doesn't matter,
2: right,
1: based on the 14th Amendment.
2: Right.
1: It's why did you have exemptions?
2: Mm-hmm.
1: What were the exemptions?
2: What's the source of the exemptions?
1: Yeah,
2: what's the thought behind that?
1: Right.
2: Why would you carve those out and say that it does not apply there?
1: Right. Loyalty to the United States.
2: Yes.
1: And then when you see the immigration process of naturalized citizens, it is pledging allegiance to the United States of
2: yes.
1: America.
2: Yes. And coming here, and whether it starts with coming here on work visas, and then, you know, then you start applying and you tell them, you know, I intend to try and make permanent residence here. You're going through that legal process.
1: Right.
2: And then at some point, I welcome those. Billy Idol became an American citizen. Right on. That's great. I welcome everybody who wants to go through the process legally to become an American citizen to do so legally. Because where it does apply for Gorsuch is you don't know what their intent is. How do you know?
1: You don't.
2: You can't possibly. They haven't demonstrated at all to you. It doesn't matter what they say. Oh, no, I plan to live here long term. You can't just believe that. There's a reason that we have a legal process that takes time to demonstrate that your allegiance is to the U.S. Even if you're marrying someone, if you're a foreign citizen and you come here, and you're going to marry an American citizen, it doesn't just happen right away. They're going to scrutinize and go, well, wait a minute. Is this a marriage of convenience to get citizenship?
1: Mm-hmm.
2: They're going to go through that. They're going to go through that process for a reason.
1: They want to know
2: exactly
1: the intent. In
2: yep.
1: fact, they want to know, what was the movie with Sandra Bullock and what's his name?
2: Mm.
1: Remember, she was a Canadian citizen, and then they
2: Ryan Reynolds.
1: Ryan Reynolds.
2: Yeah, that was a great movie.
1: And remember they had to go.
2: She was the boss, and
1: but they had to go through it with immigration.
2: Right.
1: You know, they questioned them whether they really were in a relationship or not, and it was supposed to be a relationship of convenience.
2: Right.
1: But of course, Ryan Reynolds just had to fall in love with.
2: Right. Of course.
1: You know, Sandra Bullock at that.
2: Right. And vice versa.
1: The mean overpowering boss.
2: The proposal.
1: Ron tells it. Yeah. Betty White was in that, right?
2: Yeah.
1: She was in that too.
2: It was great. A great scenery that where his family lived.
1: Oh yeah. That scenery. Yeah, exactly.
2: That was great.
1: It's like, I want to stay in that house and I want to go in that town
2: for a day or two.
1: But the point is, that's the reality of if you wish to become an American citizen.
2: Well, I talked about my friend who from Germany came over here and she met someone. She fell in love. He was a citizen. He died unexpectedly. But before she could obtain citizenship, you know, he died before she could obtain citizenship because it takes a while. And she had to go back home to Germany. And that applies for a reason. You know, she was domiciled here. What if she had a baby here?
1: We are Red Eye Radio.
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0: Sir Curly, and I'm Gary McNamara. Wow.
1: Just went to the Babylon Bee.
2: Yeah.
1: Their headlines. Supreme Court rules any baby born at Olive Garden is an Italian citizen. I love this one. American missionaries dispatched to Europe to spread the good news about air conditioning. But my favorite one,
2: yeah,
1: in the most exciting moment in the history of the WNBA, woman points at another woman. Oh my gosh, the Sophie Cunningham thing. I mean, gosh, that after Caitlin Clark got hurt, I mean, that thing has gone viral. The pointing.
2: Yeah. Yeah.
1: By the way, she has extremely long arms.
2: Yeah. No, she does.
1: I mean, I'm like,
2: but it's so funny when the one where it's with Trump pointing and then her pointing and then Trump pointing. And, you know, it's like, that's funny. That's hilarious.
1: That is, I'm, you know, I'm thinking about that, you know, that has just upped her marketing potential.
2: Oh yeah,
1: like you can't believe.
2: No, the one thing, right? And she's got it down. That was it's fun.

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13: News this hour from Town Hall. I'm Jason Walker. Males barred from playing on athletic teams featuring women.
14: The Supreme Court upholds the transgender sports ban in two states, Idaho and West Virginia. The justices ruling the states can block biological males from participating in girls' sports teams at both public schools and universities. Justice Kavanaugh writing the opinion for the 6-3 majority.
13: And the court also ruled to lift campaign spending limits.
14: The Supreme Court striking down long-standing campaign finance restrictions. Justice Kavanaugh writing the opinion as the justices voting along party lines 6-3 to side with the GOP argument regarding those limits on campaign spending.
13: That is Laura Winters. In the meantime, the High Court also upholding a broad conception of birthright citizenship. It rejected President Trump's executive order that had declared children born to people in the United States illegally are not American citizens.
15: The justices in a decision in a New Hampshire case Tuesday relied on a long-settled understanding of the 14th Amendment adopted after the Civil War and more recent federal laws in ruling anyone born in the country is a citizen with limited exceptions. The Republican president's restrictions had been blocked by several lower courts and had not taken effect. Three conservative justices would have allowed the restrictions to take effect.
13: That is correspondent Bernie Bennett reporting. Now, the price you pay for that morning cup of coffee may be on the way down. Here's Drew Alexander.
16: Nestle may reduce coffee prices for consumers as bean costs decline, a senior company executive said Tuesday. The company will consider lower bean prices when setting retail prices, a potential boost to consumers seeking some relief from high coffee prices in recent years. Coffee prices rose sharply in 2024 and reached record highs in 2025 after adverse weather affected supplies.
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17: El Dorados, I don't think I've ever been this enthusiastic about a documentary movie as I am about The Story of Everything. 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I'm telling you, Darwin would be so embarrassed if he were alive today. 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
13: Well, the summertime weather for some of this week's soccer games could prove to be very dangerous for World Cup players and fans.
18: A threatening heat dome will engulf the central and eastern part of the country this week, with heat index temperatures, which combine air temperature with humidity, soaring into the triple digits in some places. Conditions will bring above average temperatures to World Cup host cities like Boston, Philadelphia, and Kansas City, Missouri, all of which have open-air stadiums. Bob Agner reporting.
13: Technology from American companies being used to power a revolution in the scam industry, playing a key role in the industrialization and globalization of fraud. That's the findings of a new investigation from the Associated Press. Watchdogs say these companies have the capacity to do more to protect against abuse, but lack the legal, regulatory, and business incentives to crack down on crime. Breaking news and analysis, townhall.com. Federal officials providing details on the deaths of the recent firefighters.
19: Three firefighters killed Saturday battling a wildfire along the Colorado-Utah border were part of a specialized crew that goes into remote areas by helicopter to quickly put out new and rapidly escalating blazes. The crew was overcome after deploying emergency shelters to shield themselves from the fast-moving flames. Two other crew members suffered burns. The U.S. Forest Service identified those killed as 38-year-old Emily Barker of Clinton Township, Michigan, 27-year-old Nick Hutcherson of Glendale, Arizona, and 26-year-old Sidney Watson of Warrior, Alabama. I'm Ben Thomas.
13: New Jersey Republican Congressman Tom Kaine Jr. revealing the reason for his four-month absence from the House of Representatives. Kaine says he was being treated for depression during that lengthy absence. More on these stories, townhall.com.
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2: Now, it's Red Eye Radio. Gary McNamara and Eric Harley talk about everything from politics to social issues and news of the day. Whether you're up late or you're just starting your day, welcome to the show from the Relief Factor Studios. 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
3: All across America, we are Red Eye Radio. He is Eric Harley and I'm Gary McNamara. Welcome and good morning. You know, the one thing I was thinking about is the number of Supreme Court decisions that basically totally pervert, or court decisions, not just Supreme Court decisions. I'm looking here at the whole radical, the transgender decision yesterday in sports, and I was looking at the Federal Appeals Court, for the Ninth Circuit that agreed that the Idaho law, before the Supreme Court got a hold of it, violates the 14th Amendment's guarantee of equal treatment. Look at that. Equal treatment. That's what the gay marriage decision. That's how that changed the 14th Amendment. Now, the good thing about where the left is going, and we said this after, because the 14th Amendment is about equal protection under the law, and it was meant to protect slaves that had become citizens of the United States.
4: Right.
3: That's what it was about. We all know that.
4: Right.
3: And when, but it was equal protection under the law. You're treated equally basically under the criminal justice system when it comes to rights and all of that. Gay marriage got to equal treatment under the law, not equal protection. I pray that the liberals really mean and wish to push equal treatment under the law. Why? Because if it's equal treatment, then all taxes have to be the same.
4: Same dollar amount.
3: I've said this since the gay marriage decision, and anybody that I've talked to, even an expert, just sort of, they don't want to go there.
4: Yeah,
3: because if it's equal treatment instead of equal protection under the law, then everybody gets treated the same. Not the same percentage, the exact same amount.
4: That's
3: if
4: right.
3: You truly believe that government should treat everybody the same, there can be no billionaire's tax.
4: Right.
3: Because your point is on the, Gary, you're wrong on this, because what we want is equal treatment where we want equal treatment.
4: And it's equal if they're in the same category. Well, that's not equal.
3: You know, that's where the whole 14th Amendment was, you know, where they were able to get away with that by saying, right, we're treating people of certain levels the same.
4: Right.
3: Well, after gay marriage, it was specifically no equal treatment.
4: Right.
3: Because obviously even the court recognized that a heterosexual marriage is different than a homosexual marriage.
4: Mm-hmm.
3: They're different. Why are they different? You have two sexes.
4: Yeah.
3: There's separate sexes that are getting married. That's the difference. And the whole point was, but everybody should be treated equally. Fine. Everybody pay the same amount in taxes.
4: The same dollar amount, not percentage.
3: Same dollar amount. If you truly believe in equal treatment, that's always my fun sidebar there. Listen to this here. The U.S. Court of Appeals for the Ninth Circuit said that the Idaho law violated the 14th Amendment guarantee of equal treatment and prohibited Idaho from enforcing the ban. The Court of Appeals reasoned that the Idaho law was intended to categorically ban transgender women and girls from public school sports teams that correspond with their gender identity. The law also discriminates on the basis of sex, the lower court ruled, because athletes on girls and women's teams are subject to invasive sex verification procedures to implement that policy, while athletes on the boys and men's teams are not.

0: Really?
1: Yeah.
0: It violates the 14th Amendment on all of those particular issues? Really? Really now? The Court of Appeals really made that argument.
1: Mm-hmm.
0: What it came down to was what Title IX meant. What was the original meaning of Title IX? Which, by the way, it was Obama who changed it. People wonder, how did this thing all get started legally? It was the Obama Justice and Education Department that decided, because remember, he was the smartest man, the smartest president we ever had, that biological sex is what you think you are. It was Obama that started the whole thing. Remember?
1: He even said later, race is a social construct.
0: Right. He even said race is a social construct.
1: But they said in that joint edict with the Department of Education and Department of Justice, this is our interpretation of Title IX.
0: Yes.
1: Mm-hmm. Which, of course, it was a gross misinterpretation of Title IX.
0: Kavanaugh's conclusion that the Idaho and then there was a West Virginia one laws do not violate Title IX or the Constitution. First, he explained, Title IX bars discrimination on the basis of sex. And the regulations that implement the law expressly permit schools to maintain separate teams for members of each sex. When both the law and the regulations refer to sex, he wrote, they mean biological sex because that was the ordinary meaning of the word when they were enacted in the 1970s. Indeed, he continued, the Title IX regulations allowed separate sports teams precisely because of the biological differences between the sexes.
1: Yep. And it's, you know, it's, to us, it was always a basic decision. There aren't a lot of moving parts because of Title IX.
0: And as has been brought up many times, you're banning transgenders from sports.
1: No, they aren't.
0: No. You can play on the team of your biological sex.
1: Yep.
0: Yeah, but we might not be able to make the team where we can make the women's team. And so.
1: And remember, part of their argument too was, well, then that student would be uncomfortable in the locker room.
0: Yeah.
1: And it doesn't matter if all the girls are.
0: The left went bonkers completely. Yeah.
1: Well, remember, bonkers, this was in terms of women's issues. This one in 2024 was a greater political driver at the polls than abortion. And now, you know, it's here. It's done. Because again, a decision like this doesn't take much contemplation. The question should transgenders be able to play in women's sports? Should biological men be able to play?
0: Yes.
1: In women's sports? That's the question.
0: Right.
1: Because they wanted it to be about a new civil rights movement for transgenders. And that's why they would say, well, transgenders should be able, well, you can play according to what you were born as.
0: Yeah, you can be a trans man and play on a women's team.
1: Mm-hmm.
0: Because you're a biological woman.
1: Mm-hmm. Yep.
0: And see, they're furious because they wish to keep promoting the delusion that if you believe you are another sex, then in reality you are. Which of course is completely and totally insane.
1: Right.
0: You're not. You may think you are. Doesn't matter what you think. It's biologically what you are. XX, XY.
1: Yep. That's it.
0: Who was this NBC yesterday, I think? Ready? Let me play this audio cut here.
1: All right.
0: All right. trigger warning.
2: Okay. All right. Here we go.
3: Just a quick note here. The terms that we're using here during our reporting, biological male, biological female, the high court put those terms in quotations in their decision and their dissent. But just so you know, we're using those terms from the decision itself, biological male, biological female.
2: Don't blame us.
0: But the dissent put it in quotes as if it's, that's just an opinion.
2: That's how they wrote it. We didn't write that.
0: But they were talking about the dissent on it.
2: Yeah.
0: Not, again, the dissent, which
2: right.
0: was
2: yeah.
0: the liberal justice. Now,
2: right.
0: the thing we've always said is Jackson should not have been part of it because she cannot define what a woman is.
2: Right. In fact, on many women's issues decisions,
0: right.
2: she should not be a part of it.
0: But it was, I mean, it's just, it's so stupid. It really is just so damn stupid.
2: We didn't do that. Just so you know, we didn't do that. That was in quotations. That wasn't us.
0: All right.
2: Yeah. Walking on eggshells tonight at 11.
0: Oh, yeah. All the networks were doing it.
2: Yeah. Yeah.
0: No concern about biological women at all.
2: None.
0: And as you said, it's the, you think of where the Democratic Party and where the media has gone on this, the liberal media, the radical transgender movement. They are absolutely the most misogynist and sexist people you could possibly meet.
2: Right.
0: The threatening of what Riley Gaines has had to go through and the women of the Ivy League. Remember when that all happened?
2: Right.
0: The swimmers, how they were forced.
2: Yep.
0: You better get in line or we'll destroy your life.
2: Right.
0: The hate, the misogyny, the sexism, which is mainstream in the Democrat Party. It's not, it's almost as great as communism in the Democratic Party.
2: Well,
0: no, but this is absolutely mainstream. This isn't a fringe opinion.
2: No.
0: The misogyny and sexism of the radical transgender movement is absolutely institutionalized inside the Democratic Party and inside the liberal media.
2: Oh, yeah.
0: And you saw it yesterday.
2: Yep.
0: And it's absolutely reprehensible because it's pure hatred of biological women. Absolutely pure hatred. They wish to erase them.
2: Yep. Yep.
0: More than the Bills do O.J. Simpson. If you saw he's not going to be on the,
2: yeah,
0: it was on the Wall of Fame. They've taken him off for the new stadium.
2: Yeah.
0: But just unbelievable. But the funny thing is they're trying to wrap their hatred of women, their misogyny and their sexism as some type of virtue signaling that they care.
2: Yeah.
0: It's really amazing.
2: No, I mean, it's, and then, you know, Trump is a misogynist.
0: Exactly.
2: And yet their party, you know, what happened to Kamala in December 3rd of 2019 when she had to drop out? Americans aren't ready for a woman president or a woman of color. And it was the primary. Sorry, that's your own party.
0: It's your own party. Yep.
2: 2008, same thing. Sorry, Hillary. It's his time.
0: With identity politics, which is the racism of the Democratic Party.
2: Yep.
0: Now with the anti-Semitism, the Nazism.
2: Yep.
0: The hatred of women and the radical transgender movement, the misogyny, the sexism. Wow. They've got it all covered.
2: No, they do. They do.
0: Anything that's about hate and racism and Nazism and communism and authoritarianism.
2: Look to the left.
0: The Democratic Party owns
2: it
0: now.
2: They own it.
0: We are Red Eye Radio.
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6: The food thermometer is going to be your best friend at the grill because it's unsafe to eat food that has not been fully cooked to a full safe internal temperature because it's possible that bacteria could still be there.
5: But also, with many parts of the country experiencing 90 degree plus high temperatures in recent days and going into Independence Day.
6: If you are serving your food on a picnic table outside and the weather is above 90 degrees Fahrenheit, that food is only going to have 1 hour before it is potentially unsafe and could make you sick.
5: Instead of the normal 2 hour time window for food safety. Carruthers says no matter the cookout location, a reliable cold source is needed both before and after food is cooked. I'm Rod Bain reporting for the U.S. Department of Agriculture in Washington, D.C.
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0: We're Red Eye Radio. He is Eric Carlin. I'm Gary McNamara. I want to play this audio cut. Kristen Wagoner from the Alliance for Defending Freedom on CNN about the decision on Title IX. And transgenders in sports.
18: Do you believe there should be other limits? She says this is step one, in her view, on pushing trans people out of public life. Should there be bans in other areas, or something that you're pushing for that would limit the rights of trans people in other areas of public life?
19: Because of the differences in the male body to the female body, it's appropriate that when sex matters, we recognize it in the law. And let's talk about Becky Pepper Jackson in this moment.
18: Where do you believe sex matters specifically?
19: I think it matters on the athletic field, and we can see the evidence of that. Becky Pepper Jackson displaced and defeated 470 girls 1,400 times during his middle school career. Took two regional championships and one state championship, sexually harassed and threatened with vile language to violate another woman in the locker room. That's what we're talking about here. Our girls deserve equal opportunities on the field and privacy in their locker rooms.
18: And to follow up on the question, do you believe she is concerned that there will be other efforts, right, in public life? So you said where sex matters. You're talking specifically, I know, about sports and on the field. Are there other areas that you believe sex matters that you would be pushing for?
19: I think that sex matters in private spaces. I think that in our dorm rooms and in our locker rooms, we shouldn't be forced or shamed because we don't want to undress in front of a male. When a male, like Becky Pepper Jackson, which this actually happened, threatens to put male genitalia into one of the female teammates, you know that body parts matter, and that's what this case was about. So yes, I do think that in private spaces it matters greatly. But this decision was very clearly focused on sports, and the court said so.
0: There you go.
2: Yeah.
0: That's the only place they can go is, where will the discrimination continue?
2: Well, no, that's it. And that's where they're, you know, you can bet it's not over for the activists. They're going to be out there protesting at every turn. But the schools realize, the organizations realize, you can't get away with it. Maybe in some areas, maybe, you know, there's a few schools that can. But it's being rejected by our society more and more.
0: Well, I mean, you can still, if a state says transgenders can play.
2: Yeah, no, they can allow it.
0: Right. This doesn't stop that.
2: No, they can allow it.
0: What it simply has said is schools and districts that say, no, women's sports.
2: They're allowed to prohibit
0: it. You can keep it now. Yep. I wonder if, because now that they've made this case, whether somebody in a school district that says, no, boys must compete, can file based on Title IX. Because this upholds the law in two different states, that the law is constitutional, where only women can play and biological women can play against biological women.
2: Mm-hmm.
0: The next thing would be a lawsuit in a state or a district that says no males must be able to compete against you. Whether at that point, based on Title IX, which I believe you do, you have a great lawsuit ahead.
2: Mm. Yeah, we might. Yeah. We might see that. Yeah. Yeah. You know, but again, you know, for me, there weren't many moving parts here. It was pretty clear.
0: I think it's
2: clear to most everybody. And again, it's not the question of whether transgenders should be able to play sports. Never has been. It's about whether men should be able to play on women's sports.

0: SRN News, I'm Jason Walker. A ship has run aground at the Strait of Hormuz after not running Iran's approved route through the water. Authorities identified the vessel as a foreign container ship, but offered no other details. 14 school kids have been killed, 8 more hurt when a roof collapsed at a tutoring center in Pakistan. The owner of the building arrested. Turkey gearing up for next week's NATO summit on the 7th and 8th. President Trump is slated to attend. As the nation celebrates birthday number 250 this weekend, the legislative branch has momentarily called it quits. House leadership abruptly canceling votes Tuesday and sending lawmakers home early. Situation in Venezuela getting worse. Healthcare system there is at a breaking point. Officials say damaged hospitals are simply overwhelmed. SRN News.
1: Here, Fox 25 forecast, an extreme heat wave gets underway today with highs in the upper 90s, feel like temperatures in the triple digits. Warm tonight as temperatures drop back into the mid 70s, even hotter and more humid Thursday and Friday with actual temperatures above 100 degrees and feel like temperatures between 105 and 115. From the Fox 45 Weather Authority, I'm meteorologist Amy Aronson for Talk Radio 680. WCBM.
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10: And he is Eric Carly, and I'm Gary McNamara. 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The other decision coming out yesterday was on campaign financing, which they made the right decision.
11: Yeah.
10: It was a 6-3 majority that said the limit of political parties being able to spend money on their preferred candidates cannot be limited.
11: Right.
10: And Kavanaugh wrote the decision, where is it here?
12: The opinion for the majority.
10: The opinion for the majority, yes. Kavanaugh talked about that, parties could spend for the first 200 years of this country, could spend freely to support their candidates during campaigns, and could do so in coordination with the candidates. Kavanaugh wrote for the majority. But that changed after Watergate when Congress tried to purge money from politics. Congress has limited coordination expenditures to reduce what it saw as, quote, what it saw as wasteful and excessive campaign spending. Justice Kavanaugh writes, such limits preclude parties from amplifying the voice of their adherents, imposed additional monetary cost and burdens on the political parties, and inflict a stifling effect on the ability of the party to do what it exists to do. They also run headlong into the court's First Amendment precedents, which have repeatedly held Congress may not dictate how much political speech is too much or how much spending on speech is too much. There is only one legitimate government interest for restricting campaign finances. That's preventing corruption or the appearance of corruption. Coordinated spending limits aren't necessarily to advance either those interests, for example, just because you have money being spent. Corruption is corruption. If corruption exists, basically is what he's saying. You go after the corruption, but spending the money on speech, there's nothing corrupt about that. And, and you and I, you know, I remember when you had the, when McCain-Feingold came in.
12: Yeah. Yep.
10: And I still remember, oh man, whew. I was working at our affiliate, our great affiliate KXL, and Russ Feingold was in. And I believe I was just, when I used to work at KXL in Portland, I did like, I was at 9 to 12. And then Lars Larson, the great Lars Larson, was on after me. And it started with, before he comes on, talk a little bit. And then it got to, well, then when he got on, we talked a little bit more. And this was during the Monica Lewinsky thing. There were times where I was on with them the first 2 hours, even when the guests were on. I had such a blast. When I worked in at KXL.
11: Yeah.
10: But one of the times I think he had Russ Feingold in, and I was sitting right next to him. You know, Lars was in the captain's chair.
11: Mm-hmm.
10: When I got off the air, we switched, and I got in the guest chair, and Russ Feingold was right there next to me. And he was talking about McCain-Feingold. I remember saying to him, who the hell do you think you are to say that you can limit? What do you mean that 2 months before that money should be limited as to what campaigns, what campaigns money they can spend, to promote commercials that, for example, commercials. Remember, they were banning commercials, certain types of commercials.
11: Right.
10: Political parties from running commercials for a candidate.
11: Right.
10: Like 2 months before an election.
11: Right.
10: And it was like the entire point of the money is to promote what the party and the candidate believe. That's why they have the money. They spend the money in order to put out advertisement.
11: It's why people give them the money.
10: Right. And by the way, for the Republican Party, could you please message more effectively with all this money?
11: Well, there's the thing is that I saw this.
10: Now that it opens up, could you please stay on point?
11: I saw one, it was the analysis, this will benefit the Republicans. I said, no, not really. If they don't know how to use the money, you and I have had that back and forth with people over the years. If the message, if the content in your message is crap, yeah, and you've got $2 billion and your opponent has 100,000 and has a better message, especially in today's world.
10: Social media.
11: Social media. Prime example, AOC. AOC's first opponent outspent her. I forget what the ratio was. She was a bartender. She's bringing up the tip jar, basically. And she won. And why was that? Now, again, we don't believe the same thing she believes, but the people in her district did, and she won. You can spend all the money in the world if you want to, but if your message is crap, GOP, if you don't know how to be on point, GOP, then it means two things, diddly and squat. So the money part of it, restricting the money part of it, again, is the ultimate attempt is to restrict free speech. Because it's not just that they have money, it's what the purpose of the money is and where the money came from. And we have a right to have our voices heard if we're donors or if we're a special interest group. That was the other thing too, by the way, is that over the years that we've heard, well, these special interest groups, well, who do they represent? Where do they get their money?
10: Yeah. The people in that group, the people that support,
11: belong to those members that belong
10: to those ideas.
11: Yeah. And those are the things, you know, that we look at. You have to go back to the entire source to look at what the process is, because people come up with this arbitrary, I don't know where they came up with 2 months. Well, 2 months. Why not three? Why not six? Why not for the whole year? Why not never? You know, there's their problem is everything is always arbitrary. We're going to cap the amount that they can spend and limit the time in which they can spend it.
10: Well, it's the same thing with the whole thing that remember when we had, going back to Portland again, remember we had the Portland director of Occupy Wall Street.
11: Yeah, yeah.
10: And it was on, corporations.
11: Right.
10: Corporations aren't people. No, a corporation is a law.
11: Yeah.
10: It's basically, state law to regulate business, but the people run those businesses.
11: Right.
10: And if it's an American company, it's, Americans that are in that company, mm-hmm, and run that company.
11: Mm-hmm.
10: But the fact is they all have free speech rights. The corporation, corporation is a set of laws, but the people, corporation doesn't exist unless there are people. Those people have the right to promote their message of their corporation. You may not like it. Well, then that's why they're special interest groups. And unions and, whatever.
11: Right.
10: To spend the money in order to get their message out.
11: Yep.
10: And the government has no damn business telling people how much money they can use to promote the things that they believe.
11: Right.
10: And I'm talking about messages that I think suck.
11: Mm-hmm.
10: In the morning time, I'll get up and turn on the TV and whatever early morning TV, my God, there is nothing on TV, but they play it's all the old shows. It's Matlock and the Rockford Files and all that. But in those programs in the morning on streaming and everything, it's the ACLU with, I believe, totally disingenuous ads, but they're basically saying, send us money so we can promote and we can do what we need to do, to make sure that all people are equal.
11: Yeah.
10: And what they're talking about is illegal immigration.
11: Right.
10: or when they keep talking about they're banning books, they're banning books. And most people are like, what the hell are they talking about? Nobody's banning books. What do you mean they're banning books? Oh, you mean like we've always had age-appropriate material for children in schools? That's yeah. not banning, but you're making, trying to make the case disingenuously that, you know, that there's a bunch of people on the right that are banning books from adults.
11: Right.
10: And that's not happening.
11: No.
10: Well, that's an incorrect message, but, you know, until, you know, until somebody files a defamation lawsuit, which you're not going to be able to get on something like that. Well, that's their interpretation of the law and, it's all inclusive, whatever. There's mm-hmm. nothing you can do, but that message, they're trying to raise money. They're spending money in order to raise money, but they're putting out a message that isn't truthful.
11: Right.
10: Yep. I'm against that. I don't want the government to limit that.
11: No. No. Absolutely yeah. not. And it's, you because, know, because again.
10: It, yeah. If you start talking about, well, political ads must tell the truth, then all political ads are gone.
11: Right. Right. Exactly. You know, John Smith is going to work harder than anybody's ever worked harder for the people of his state.
10: Even harder than Clinton?
11: Yes.
10: I've never worked so hard in my life.
11: I'm telling you. It was so great. So great. And the problem is that, you know, in that it is the, you know, without, any kind of, libel or lying about something specific, you know. John Smith once robbed a bank when he was 18. Well, if that's not true, of course, that's against the law. Those laws already exist. I happen to know he did rob the bank, though. The problem is, and he won't work hard. Those are the problems are that you wanted to, the left has been working to limit free speech. Why? Because they don't want to have the debate. Because if something sounds a little off, then people go, wait a minute. Did that actually happen? Then they go to their favorite AI platform and look it up. Did that actually take place? Did this person actually do this or whatever it is? If they're paying attention, those that are willfully ignorant probably don't even pay attention to ads at all. But we should never, ever limit free speech. And political ads are part of free speech. The government doesn't have the right to limit them. Period. Period. Again, not that many moving parts here. You know, yes. They just arbitrarily came up with these numbers years ago and started throwing them out there.
10: Well, we should limit it to this. I just remember, though, with the whole McCain-Feingold where I pointed out this is wrong, this is against her. You have no business. Government's got no business telling, especially in political free speech.
11: Right.
10: You know what? And he was so angry at me. He couldn't make a point.
11: Right.
10: He
11: right.
10: could not make. He just was angry.
11: Right.
10: You could tell he was furious at me. And then after the interview, stormed out.
11: Right. Yeah. Yeah. It's what happens. Right. The truth will do that sometimes. It will anger the left. And that's why they didn't want ads on the air. They don't want to have the debate. And again, just assume that the ads are wrong and filled with lies. Okay, people can do their own homework.
10: Yeah.
11: They're capable of finding the truth.
10: We are Red Eye Radio.
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0: Red Eye Radio. He's Art Carley, and I'm Gary McNamara. And, you know, the thing is, when you look at, if I'm, for example, the head of the RNC or the DNC, even though neither would happen, especially the DNC.
1: Yeah.
0: Right. I'd be looking at it and say, I want the ability to have more money to put out my messages for specific candidates because of social media. Social media has come to dominate so much. I need to make sure that I put out my message. But the other thing is, when you see what happened with the attempt of government to censor.
1: Yeah. Right.
0: Well, we saw what happened with X.
1: Yep.
0: It's more important that we ensure that political parties and candidates have the money that they wish to spend, because we know how the FBI, you know, how involved they were with the censoring of Twitter. We know how the Democrats who were a part, who were really the ones that were in the Twitter files, I think were scared to death when they actually saw how government was attempting to censor the truth to Americans.
1: On the laptop thing.
0: On the laptop.
1: With Facebook.
0: When you look at COVID.
1: Zuckerberg talked about it.
0: Yeah, when you look at COVID.
1: Yep.
0: When you look at all of this where government was attempting to censor the truth, then you need political parties. You need special interest groups. You need lobbyists. You need all these other people that don't have as much power as we've seen the government have to have the money that they need to put out their message, irrespective of whether I agree with their message or not.
1: Right, exactly. It applies to all.

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5: Breaking news this hour from Town Hall. I'm Rich Thomason. Now that the Supreme Court has spoken, President Trump is pressing Congress to take action on birthright citizenship. The High Court struck down the president's executive order limiting birthright citizenship, so Mr. Trump says lawmakers should draft legislation to address the issue. Strait of Hormuz, still a major sticking point, standing in the way of a settlement between Iran and the United States. The U.S. insisting the strait is an international waterway. Iran says it should control the strait. Now Iranian state TV reports a container ship has run aground after not following Iran's instructions for passage. And so it begins.
6: A threatening heat dome will engulf the central and eastern part of the country this week, with heat index temperatures, which combine air temperature with humidity, soaring into the triple digits in some places. Conditions will bring above average temperatures to World Cup host cities like Boston, Philadelphia, and Kansas City, Missouri, all of which have open-air stadiums. Bob Agner reporting.
5: It is a first. For the first time ever, Republicans will be holding a national convention in advance of the all-important midterm elections.
7: It's an unusual event aimed at boosting turnout in races that will decide whether the party maintains control of Congress. The convention will be held in Dallas on September 9th and 10th. Although both major parties traditionally hold blockbuster conventions during presidential campaigns, Trump has long floated the idea of a similar gathering this year to focus voters' attention on a sprawling collection of House and Senate races. Democrats consider holding a similar convention but rejected the idea as they struggle with fundraising woes. Keith Peters, Washington.
8: On Wall Street, the way things stand now, looks like we'll be headed for a lower open later on. The Dow futures down 139 points. NASDAQ futures off 152. More on these stories at townhall.com.
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10: Good morning. You're on Casey & Company at 603. Here's Chuck Whitaker with traffic and weather on the threes.
11: We have an early problem, I-70 eastbound in Howard County. It's after you leave the interchange at Mount Airy. It's east of Route 27. There's an overturned vehicle involved, and we might be getting just the shoulder by the accident scene. Big backup already developing there, and the only way around it, a couple of things. There's Route 40 through that area and Route 144 and a couple of those things, but to take that traffic off the interstate is not going to be a good situation right now. So we'll keep an eye on that. But right now, eastbound after Mount Airy, you have at least a mile back up and maybe even a little bit more through that area. Had a pickup truck that was on fire about 5:45. It was a fire in the bed of the pickup truck, 83 southbound at Shawan Road. Not a big deal. They put it out, and the truck itself is in the median right now on the southbound side. I'm Chuck Whitaker with traffic and weather on the threes on Talk Radio 680 WCBM.
12: Your Fox 45 forecast, extremely hot and humid starting today. Temperatures in the upper 90s, feel like temperatures in the triple digits. No relief from the heat tonight. Very warm and mild with temperatures back in the mid-70s. From the Fox 45 Weather Authority, I'm meteorologist Amy Aronson for Talk Radio 680 WCBM.
10: 71 degrees in White Marsh and 71 at Joppa Town at 6:04. Here are the latest headlines from the WCBM Maryland News Center, brought to you by Audiology Associates. Fox 45 reports that a 32-year-old man was arrested and faces kidnapping charges after a juvenile female was assaulted in Bel Air last week, according to police. The incident occurred on June 27th when the victim was walking along the sidewalk on Major's Choice Drive and passed a parked vehicle. As the victim continued to walk, police said the suspect exited the vehicle and approached her from behind, grabbing her near the base of her neck. The victim immediately screamed and ran from the area towards North Shamrock Road. The suspect then returned to his vehicle and left the area. And Maryland drivers will pay slightly more at the pump beginning Tuesday as the state's annual gas tax adjustment takes effect. The increase raises Maryland's gas tax by 0.6 cents per gallon, bringing it up to 46.6 cents per gallon. The adjustment is automatic under state law and is tied to inflation. Last night's winning Maryland lottery pick three was 511, the pick four, 4848. 6:05 on Casey & Company, Stein on Sports, coming up next.
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2: 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Mention my name and get a $99 AC tune-up from the Comfort Guys, my guys. Well, some extremely sad news to report this morning. The mother of Ravens defensive lineman Calais Campbell has been found dead inside her Atlanta townhome. 71-year-old Nateel Campbell was found after concerned family members had asked Atlanta police to perform a welfare check. Nateel Campbell's other son, Sierre Campbell, was arrested at the scene and booked into the Fulton County Jail on charges of murder, aggravated assault, and possession of a firearm. On to much less important news. The Orioles hitting a new low last night at Camden Yards.
3: Oh, there's the magic. Perez, well hit into right center field. Looking up, and this one is out of here. Second career home run for Junior Perez.
2: Those weren't the Moobirds out there at Camden Yards, believe you me. John Schifrin had the call on the Chicago Sports Network. Junior Perez, the number 9 hitter, with a 3-run shot to cap a 7-run second off starter Trey Gibson, and that was all she wrote. The White Sox pound the Birds last night, 9-3 the final, sending the O's to a season-low 9 games under 500. After the game, manager Albanez on what's incumbent now for his Baltimore Orioles.
4: We have to learn faster than other teams and other players for us to get where we need to go. And our guys are open, they're smart, they love to play the game, and they're extremely talented. And that's what makes me very, like, bullish on what we have ahead of us, even though it's a daunting task.
2: Coming up in 30 minutes, tonight's the night for the USA. And that is Stein on Sports.
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8: 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The right choice for Maryland. It's Wednesday, July the 1st, 2026. Feel that gas tax increasing already, coursing through our veins. Boy, we got a great show planned for you here today. We're going to cover all things Supreme Court, or should we say the Supreme Cartel. You got a couple of justices now who make it a habit to vote and rule against President Trump. A little bit later on, Drew Sullins of Sinclair Broadcasting is going to join us to talk about his excellent investigative series on Westmore's military records. And Dan Cox will be with us later on this morning as well to talk about his campaign and how he can unseat Westmore come this fall. So lots going on with your calls and comments coming up in this hour. Voters reacting to Westmore's Independence Day speech scheduled for this Saturday. An angel mom blasting the Democrats at a hearing yesterday, but our top story is the Supreme Cartel striking down President Trump's executive order on birthright citizenship. And it's been reported it was a 6-3 decision, 5-4 decision. Some are saying it's a 5.5 to 3.5 decision because Justice Kavanaugh ruled that Trump's executive order could not stand, but that Congress could enact. They could change the statute. They could define the definition of subject to the jurisdiction thereof. But here's the bottom line. However you score it, it was a big loss, not for just President Trump, but for

0: we the people from the United States of America. In the last 2 days, we have seen the election integrity ruined with this extension of the mail-in ballots. And now the Supreme Court, get this, they ruled that all infants born in the United States, even if the parents are illegal, even if they are temporary visitors, you know, over here on a visa, and that to me, right now, you got 400,000 to 500,000 anchor babies, that's what they're called, that, you know, get into the country each and every year. And the Chinese have made an art of this. The Chi-Coms actually have businesses that specialize in birth tourism in the United States. What better way to infiltrate your potential foe than to flood us with a few people that will be that owe their allegiance to the Chinese Communist Party? Because nothing happens. You don't get out of China unless they give you the okay. So, again, this was a horrific decision. I think you could argue that we're on just one step away from losing our complete sovereignty, and now it means nothing, really, to be a citizen of the United States. I mean, if these anchor babies are getting bestowed, the people got to be the most ticked off are the people in the waiting line waiting to take the citizenship test. You know, the people that did it by the book, the people that did it legally. What the hell? And again, this is like the third or fourth time on tariffs, on mail-in ballots, on birthright citizenship that both Justice Roberts, who I think is compromised, and Amy Coney Barrett, who is clearly compromised, have ruled against President Trump. I think Amy Coney Barrett at the end of the day will end up being worse than Sandra Day O'Connor. All right, we're going to tell you how we fix this problem, but it's going to take some intestinal fortitude. I know our president has it. The question is, will Marco Rubio, will Kash Patel, and others fall in line? So stay with us. 410-922-6680 is our number. 1-800-WCBM-680. Time for, again, an update on traffic and weather on the threes. And here he is, once again, Pontoon Johnson.
1: Oh, you heard that, did you?
0: I hear everything.
1: That's what I'm afraid of.
0: I know.
1: That's why I can put fake news in there and you'll fall for it.
0: Be very careful.
1: Now, I was driving around a big thunderstorm yesterday in Central Florida, and a couple of spots, the water was up to the brake lining. And, you know, you kind of slow down. You watch these idiots go flying through these ponds, and they're just all over the place. They're sideways and backwards. You think, what are you looking at? You know, just take your time. Big delay this morning, eastbound I-70, leaving Mount Airy, coming in as you're moving past the 68-mile marker. Up ahead, there is a wreck with an overturned vehicle. Now, I'm not sure what type of vehicle, but it has pretty much everything blocked on the eastbound side. One report said we could be getting the shoulder by eastbound, but in the meantime, the only road that runs parallel right there is Route 144, but that's taking three lanes of interstate traffic and moving it over onto a side road. So a big delay right now for the traffic coming in from Frederick, from New Market, Mount Airy, trying to get in eventually towards Woodbine Road. I don't think there's much of a backup, but you could be a little bit slow on the westbound side as well. Good start for both the Harbor Tunnels. We filled in just a bit on the west side beltway already between I-70 and the ramps at Route 40 West. I'm Chuck Whitaker with traffic and weather on the threes on Talk Radio 680 WCBM.
0: Fox 25 Weather Authority forecast. Extreme heat wave is in effect now through Independence Day. Highs will be in the upper 90s. Will feel well over 100. Overnight temperatures will be in the mid-70s. Tomorrow and Friday, high will be over 100 with a heat index somewhere between 105 and 115. So it's going to be hot, and that leads me to the question, what the hell is that going to do to the power grid? So I'm really concerned about that.
1: Now, you know what else happens when it's that hot? The roadway buckles.
0: Mm-hmm.
1: You get railroad tracks start to buckle, and you know everything happens like that.
0: Yeah, it's a domino effect, as they say. Yeah. Right now, already it is 76 in Annapolis, 73 in Ellicott City. Time for some one-liner news for you today. The Supreme Court, as we have been discussing, has struck down President Trump's attempt to end birthright citizenship. Trump says, that's okay, I'm banning born in the USA on 4th of July. Not going to have that song anymore.
1: He's trying to figure out another way around it. If there is one, he'll find it.
0: Yeah, there are ways around it, but as I said earlier, it's going to take some guts to do it. Yeah.
2: And he's got the guts.
0: Yeah, he's got them, but does Congress? That's the question.
1: Yeah, right.
0: The middle school in New Jersey has launched an investigation after a photo of Adolf Hitler as a baby ended up in the yearbook.
2: What?
0: Apparently the mustache was a dead giveaway.
2: Early puberty?
0: White House has been construction on a new helipad. Good news, they won't have to tear down the West Wing in order to make room for it. Did you hear about the fireworks coming this Saturday night? They usually start around 9:30, last about 25 minutes. This year's fireworks on the National Mall will start at 11 p.m. and will last a whole hour.
1: Wow.
0: It's going to be late, but it's going to be one of those things you're going to want to stay up for.
2: It'll be a beauty.
0: Yeah. Governor Moore is going to hold his own fireworks show after he tells his wife he didn't really get the Bronze Star. The world now has a total of 3,300 billionaires. And it's going to go up by one as soon as Travis says I do. It's International Chicken Wing Day today, of course.
1: Oh, good.
0: You like chicken wings?
2: Oh, who doesn't?
0: Okay, ranch or blue cheese?
2: Ranch.
0: Ranch. I like both. Yay. I get both, and I could dip one, and the next one goes blue cheese, and I go ranch. I alternate back and forth. Mm-hmm. And the hotter, the better. Independence Day is a big one. Remember this song?
3: Saturday, me on the park. I think it was the 4th of July.
0: We will not see another Saturday, 4th of July, until 2037. So get out there and celebrate as the Saturday in the Park, Chicago, Windy City 7. And as we get into the knockout round for the World Cup, tonight it's the USA versus Bosnia-Herzegovina, 8 p.m. Eastern. Fox says viewership has been booming. Fox Sports reports 84 million Americans have watched at least some of its coverage through June the 25th. Again, knockout round tonight. And good luck to Team USA. Now, I've watched both Team USA games, or matches, as they say, but I haven't watched anything else. Have you watched any soccer at all, Maggie?
2: I haven't.
0: Have
2: I'm
0: not.
2: A loser. I'm
0: where is
2: sorry.
0: Where is your patriotism
2: in
0: supporting
2: usually,
0: Team USA?
2: Usually,
0: besides lifting
2: I'm not
0: a
2: here,
0: red, white,
2: I'm
0: and blue.
2: I'm taking care of my house and my granddaughter. I have no time.
0: You can put her on in the background, right?
2: I could.
0: Yeah.
2: But she won't like it too much.
0: No, she won't. Maybe I'll put her to sleep. Who knows? All right, we have a new singing sensation. She has now won the what's called Minionese Singing Competition. Minions and Monsters premieres at the Dolby Theater in Los Angeles for this weekend. Here's 26-year-old Rinia Kendo singing her Minion cover of I'll Be There by the Jackson 5.

0: She's supposed to sing it like a minion. That's the whole thing. She won a golden banana trophy for the event Sunday night. So,
1: sing it like a minion.
0: Yeah, like a minion. And you could become one of Chuck's traffic minions.
1: I'm sorry, you call me Chuck.
0: Easy for me to say.
1: Yeah.
0: Chuck.
1: Don't you shut up. Easy for you to say. How about easy for you to say goodbye? Shut up.
2: Oh, bye-bye.
0: Oh, come on now. What, do you have short timer's disease?
1: I'm counting the hours.
0: Yes,
1: it's
0: you
1: time
0: are.
1: The bar to be slide out.
0: That's right. Because none of us will be here Friday. Oh, Kristen will. Kristen will be here on Friday with Jeff McDonald.
1: A quick update, if you don't mind.
0: Yes, sir.
1: Three vehicles involved in that wreck on I-70. One car and two trucks. One of those is overturned.
0: Very good. Thanks, Chuck. See you in a couple. Yep. Appreciate that. 6:20, 20 minutes after the hour. Your reaction to the Supreme Court, again, very disappointing decisions on mail-in balloting. And now, of course, but the good news is that we did get a favorable ruling on the biological males competing in women's sports. But and that's great. That's a cultural win. But the more important is the what is happening to our sovereignty and our citizenship here in the good old USA. We'll tell you what Justice Roberts had to say. And we'll look at Justice Alito and Justice Thomas's dissent, as well as how do we fix this when Casey and Company continues.
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0: 6:23, traffic weather on the threes. Once again with the update, here is Pontoon Johnson.
1: That's a big delay. Eastbound I-70 coming through Mount Airy towards Woodbine Road. Three vehicles involved, and one of those, apparently a truck, is on its side. I saw another medic unit a couple of minutes ago arriving in that area. It's a multi-mile backup right now on the eastbound side coming up to the area. The 68-mile marker on the eastbound side of I-70. Again, the road that runs parallel can't handle all the interstate traffic, but an option, Route 144, could be used as a detour route through there. We're at the Bay Bridge. All is well. Three lanes westbound, two eastbound. We're clear at Ritchie Highway, the Severn River Bridge. Still fairly quiet up at the top of the hill at I-97 at Route 32. I'm Chuck Whitaker with traffic and weather on the threes on Talk Radio 680 WCBM.
0: Fox 45 Weather Authority forecast, extreme heat wave in effect. Upper 90s, going to feel over triple digits today, and it's going to be hot and humid. Right now, 72 in Reisterstown, and it is 73, mostly cloudy in Ocean City. President Trump reacting to the Supreme Court birthright citizenship ruling, saying this is too bad for our country. We can easily make it up in Congress through legislation with support of the president that has now been determined during this process. No long and unwieldy constitutional amendment is necessary. Congress should start today to work on ending expensive and unfair to our country birthright citizenship. They will have my complete and total support. We'll tell you how to do that in just a second. Here's what Justice Roberts wrote. He was the majority opinion, 194 pages, joining Amy Coney Barrett and Justice Kavanaugh trying to split the baby and the three lefties on the court. He wrote, citizenship then and now was the majority was the right to have rights to freely participate in our political community. The framers of the 14th Amendment extended that promise to every freeborn person in this land. We keep that promise today. End of quote. Well, I went back and looked at the framers of the 14th Amendment. The original framer, Senator Jacob Howard, introduced the 14th Amendment on May 30th, 1866. And in it, this is a transcript from the Senate that day, he wrote, this will not, of course, include persons born in the United States who are foreigners, aliens, etc. The Supreme Court got this ruling 100% wrong today. A total travesty. And Roberts and now Amy Coney Barrett they've proven beyond a reasonable doubt they are not originalists. They are not textualists. The only true conservatives on the court, really, are Alito and Thomas. Occasionally, Kavanaugh and Gorsuch cherry-pick their way over to the conservative side. It is clear to me that Amy Coney Barrett is more of a centrist, a moderate. And Roberts just, again, I think, here's the question, which court is more liberal, the Warren Court or the Roberts Court? I mean, I think you could make an argument. Justice Alito and Thomas said the court today takes the extraordinary step of holding facially unconstitutional the president's order excluding from citizenship the children of foreign temporary visitors and illegal aliens. Thomas wrote both the Civil Rights Act and the Citizenship Clause guaranteed citizenship to persons born and domiciled in the United States regardless of their race. Neither guaranteed citizenship to persons who were not domiciled in the United States. So those idiots that say domicile isn't part of this equation are just that. They're constitutional morons. Blacks were entitled to citizenship because they were Americans. They had no other homeland, owed no allegiance to any foreign power, and were subject to no other authority. They fought and bled in the same battles, gained and gloried in the same victories, and were liable to be called upon to defend America in a time of war, alongside every other citizen. So Justice Thomas nailed it. Justice Alito called the ruling, quote, this is one of the most important decisions in the history of the court, and in my judgment, the court has made a serious mistake, just like they did with Dred Scott, just like they did with Roe v. Wade, etc. So what happens now? Well, there's a number of things that could happen. One, I think there's already a bill that's been introduced, I think by a Republican congressman, in which they basically are now going to have pregnant foreigners are going to be banned from the United States. So if you're a female who wants to come to the United States, you will be banned from doing so until your pregnancy has come to its full term. So we just can't risk it, can't afford it. And this will be a Roberts requirement. And I think the Supreme Court now should own this. I also think that immediately we should, to the top of the list of mass deportations, it was criminal illegal aliens, the top of the list should be female illegal aliens. Because every female illegal alien has the potential to become pregnant, and with that pregnancy, that child will now become a U.S. citizen without any questions. So female illegal aliens go to the top of the list, then criminal illegal aliens, then we got to get the temporary protected status Haitians and Syrians out of the country. All illegal alien parents and relatives should go, of the anchor babies. They should go as well, immediately. And all other illegal aliens as well. So there's now, since the Supreme Court make them own this horrific decision, and President Trump, you could just say, Supreme Court warranted all illegal, I don't care if they're criminal, non-criminal, I don't care if they're working here for a living, contributing to the economy, get them out. All illegal aliens must go.
2: Bingo.
0: Pregnancy tests for U.S. travel visas must also be part of this equation. Senator Rand Paul has also introduced an amendment to end birthright citizenship for children of illegal aliens. The DOJ has now ordered federal prosecutors to crack down on birth tourism schemes nationwide, like those in China. There's much more to come on that. We'll get some of your calls and comments and your thoughts on the deportation, mass deportation priorities. I'd like to hear those as well. Right now, if you're a contractor and you're working a job or about ready to work a job, and again, if you're trying to keep that kitchen or remodeling project on time and on budget, timing matters. 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Tell them I sent you. 6:30. Let's get some news headlines. Here's Maggie.
2: Thanks. Good morning. The National Weather Service has issued an extreme heat warning for the Baltimore area. In addition to that warning, Baltimore has declared a code red extreme heat alert through Saturday. Mayor Scott and the Baltimore Office of Emergency Management are urging residents to take immediate precautions and prepare for the prolonged stretch of heat. The city issues a code red when weather conditions are severe enough to present a considerable threat to the health and safety of residents. During the declaration, the city coordinates resources and public health messaging to help residents stay safe. And one person is dead and another is wounded after separate shootings in Baltimore City. Police were called to the 1300 block of Stockton Street at around 7:30 Tuesday night for a report of a shooting. And when officers arrived, they found a man with multiple gunshot wounds, and he was taken to a hospital where he was pronounced dead. And shortly after 8:30 p.m., police were called to a hospital where a 15-year-old boy was being treated for a non-life-threatening gunshot wound. Investigators say the teen was shot in the 2100 block of Vine Street. And a Baltimore County man has been convicted in the shooting death of his 4-year-old son. Mark Jones Jr. was found guilty of second-degree murder for killing Jacoby Jones on Christmas Eve in 2024. Jones wounded the child's mother and 1-year-old sister during the incident in Rosedale and was also convicted on 2 counts of attempted second-degree murder. Jones was found not guilty of first-degree murder and first-degree attempted murder. Jones will be sentenced on September 11th. And Howard County police say a child is dead after a Tuesday afternoon accident in Ellicott City. Police say the girl was riding her bike in the 2000 block of Daniels Road when she fell off in the path of a dump truck that struck and killed her. 6:32 on Casey and Company. Coming up next, Chuck Whitaker with traffic and weather on the threes.
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2: 6:33 on Casey and Company. Here's Chuck Whitaker with traffic and weather on the threes.
7: The west side outer loop now is starting to fill in, and it's coming a little bit slow now, a little bit here. It's just south of 795. That's where it's going to start. It's going to go all the way down through Frederick Road. Pretty much the typical ride now for this time in the morning. Some delays now, both the Harvard tunnels, especially 895 coming south of Eastern Avenue through O'Donnell Street, and we'll pick up some heavier traffic top of the hill on 95 from O'Donnell Street into the Fort McHenry Tunnel. The right tube was a little bit slow there just about 2 minutes ago when I looked at it, but I don't see anything in the tunnel. The big wreck is still there. One of these vehicles is overturned. 3 vehicles involved. Eastbound I-70 after Mount Airy. There's a multi-mile backup right now on the eastbound side. I'm Chuck Whitaker with traffic and weather on the threes on Talk Radio 680 WCBM.
8: Your Fox 45 forecast, extremely hot and humid starting today. Temperatures in the upper 90s, feel like temperatures in the triple digits. No relief from the heat tonight. Very warm and mild with temperatures back in the mid-70s. From the Fox 45 Weather Authority, I'm meteorologist Amy Aronson for Talk Radio 680 WCBM.
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9: Things going from bad to worse at Camden Yards.
10: Oh, Colson Montgomery. Back it goes. Get out. That one on to Utah Street.
9: John Schifrin with the call on the Chicago Sports Network. Yes, indeed. A monster shot for Colson Montgomery. 440 feet to right center off Orioles starter Trey Gibson. And that was just the beginning. Seven runs scored across the plate in the third as the White Sox pound the birds. 9-3 was the final. It's Baltimore's fourth loss in a row. They're sixth in their last seven, 11th in their last 16. After the game, the manager was at the mic.
11: There's 3 months left. You know, I think it's when you play every day and you're not playing your best baseball, it seems like a daunting task. And that's why you have to take each day at a time and attack each day. Go out there, compete, be prepared.
9: As the season draws worse, the manager's answers get much more deliberate. Meanwhile, as the wheels come off the season, the Boobirds have come out. Manager Albernaz addressing that situation in yesterday's pregame.
11: We're trying to go out there and win every night, and we have not been playing our best baseball. And the fans that are there, they're paying their hard-earned money to watch us play and win and play good baseball and competitive baseball. And they have every right to boo. And it's our job for us is to go out there and give the city and the fans something that they can stand behind and have pride in.
9: Meanwhile, World Cup action yesterday in East Rutherford, New Jersey. France and Sweden, the game's greatest players playing the greatest in the biggest moments.
12: On the corner, here's Mbappe. He's got an angle. He scored. And to say that had been coming would be one huge understatement.
9: The call was on Fox TV. Kylian Mbappe breaks the record for most goals in World Cup knockout matches as two goals leading France to a dominant 3-0 win over Sweden at MetLife Stadium. Next up for France, Paraguay on July 4th in Philadelphia. Elsewhere, Norway advancing past the Ivory Coast and Mexico blanking Ecuador 2-0 was the final. Meanwhile, all eyes on the U.S. tonight as the men's national team takes on Bosnia and Herzegovina in a knockout game. Team manager Mauricio Pochettino saying his team has eyes on.
13: Like you say, the mentality is perfect. We are so happy in the way that we were working from the day one when we met in New York.
9: Game time is 8 p.m. on Fox from Levi Stadium in Santa Clara. The USA hasn't won a knockout game since 2002. The time now is 6:37 when we return teams that are better than the Orioles.
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0: First of all, By the way, I don't mean to interrupt, but the U.S. is playing two teams today. They're playing Bosnia and Herzegovina.
9: This is going to be a tough one.
0: I know.
9: It's two against one. That's never fair. Okay? And isn't today about fairness?
0: Fairness
9: some of the and equity.
0: Time. Why, the world is not fair. Okay. We find that out very quickly.
9: So yeah, two teams against one. It's going to be quite a tall task. But you're going to watch tonight, right? 8 p.m.?
0: Yes, I am.
9: Yeah, it's going to be exciting.
0: I'll watch maybe the first half. Then I got to go to bed.
9: Well, that's, of course, because you wake up at 1 o'clock in the morning.
0: No, well, not that bad. Okay. The 3.
9: All right. Well, maybe just won't go to sleep.
0: Yeah. Or maybe I just stay up. That's right. Be
9: maybe
0: sleep deprived.
9: Show will be better tomorrow.
0: Some of the best shows I've done have been sleep deprived.
9: That's bad to say. It'll be better. All right. Teams that are better than the Orioles. You would never put these five teams in the same sentence as being better than the Orioles, but here they are. The White Sox have had 10 losing seasons in their last 13. They're better than the Orioles. The Athletics have had 5 straight losing seasons. They're better than the Orioles. The Miami Marlins have had 14 losing seasons in their last 16. they're better than the Orioles. The Washington Nationals, 6 straight losing seasons. The Pittsburgh Pirates, 9 out of their last 10 seasons have been losing seasons.
0: Yeah, but the Nats won a World Series, what, in 18?
9: Well, back, okay, but I'm saying that's not included. But anyway, all 5 of these teams, perennial losers, have better records than the Orioles do this year. This is going to be a long summer.
0: Yeah, yes it is. I'm afraid that the worm has turned, as they say.
9: And my worm has turned, because remember three, four weeks ago, I was all about it.
0: Yeah.
9: And now all of a sudden, look what's happened.
0: Yeah.
9: It's a long season, Sean.
0: It's the curse of Gary Stein. Now.
9: It's the CGS.
0: Actually, it goes back to the firing of Cal Ripken Sr. Mm. That is when the curse began.
9: So what was that, 88?
0: Yeah.
9: Wow.
0: So I mean, 83 was the last World Series. 89, we had that one, the why not year. Remember that?
9: Yeah, 89, right. Yeah,
0: and then after that.
9: Mickey Tellington.
0: After that, we had some, near playoff, near.
9: Yeah, a couple.
0: Right. But we've not been to the promised land since then. So I think
9: you're saying the curse is 38 years old.
0: Yes.
9: So it's not quite the Cubs curse or the Red Sox curse.
0: No, but it's growing.
9: It's growing.
0: It's growing each and every year that we do not get to the postseason.
9: Interesting.
0: Or the World Series.
9: I can't say you're wrong, Sean.
0: All right.
9: Although I do want to.
0: Thanks, Gary. All right, 6:40, 20 minutes now before the hour of 7 o'clock. So your thoughts on my mass deportation priority list, all illegal aliens. We start with the female illegal aliens. And, again, President Trump says the birthright citizenship ruling, lays out this path forward to Congress. But, again, I don't know if we have enough heavy lifters in Congress. Not with Thune the buffoon and the rest of the GOP leadership. And not just because of this new ruling by the Supreme Court that every single person that gives birth, whether they be an illegal alien, whether they be a temporary visitor, birth tourist, visa overstays, what doesn't matter. If they're pregnant and they drop a baby here in the good old U.S. of A., if you pull into port on a ship in the port of Baltimore, and let's say you're a pregnant worker on a cruise ship in the port, and you give birth here, U.S. citizen. Even though you may have come from another country or happened, it doesn't matter. I mean, maybe that'll start happening. Maybe now they'll just have cruises to the good old U.S. of A., where, pregnant women can come, and you don't even have to touch U.S. soil. You can just be on the ship in U.S. territory. Automatic citizenship. Then there's the illegal aliens that are criminal, that are killing and maiming and raping and through drunk driving and others. And Jessica Gorman, the mother of Sheridan Gorman, the Loyola student who was murdered by one of Joe Biden's illegal aliens, went off yesterday on the Democrats during a House judiciary hearing. And boy, did she let him have it.
14: My Sheridan spent her whole life choosing others. Today, I'm just asking this committee in our Congress and our country to choose her. She was worth protecting. She was worth saving. And she was worth your brave vote. To all of those who have supported us, who have prayed for us, who have cried with us, and to those who have had the courage to speak out and say Sheridan's name, thank you. Because every time you say her name, you give a piece of her back to us. You remind the world that Sheridan was not a talking point. She wasn't a statistic or a headline. She was our daughter. She will always be my sweet sunshine. And if the people who failed her would rather look away than I'm asking the rest of you to look right at her. Here she is. There's she and I. Here she is. This is taken the day before she died. Say her name, tell her story, and demand better. Because my Sheridan Grace Gorman should still be alive. And no mother should have to stand where I am standing, begging elected leaders to value my child's life after it's already too late. I cried when I came into the room. I saw this poster that you made. It says, at every stop, the system had a chance to stop him. At every step, it failed. And my daughter paid for those failures, your failures, with her life. No family should ever have to bury a child because public officials fail to put American lives first. I'm just asking you to choose us. We choose you. We choose you. Choose us. Why does my child matter less than an illegal immigrant? Why?
0: Great questions. And you can just feel the passion and, the void that that mom, that angel mom feels. And I would say, Democrats, you should be ashamed, but Democrats no longer have any shame. They've become a party of Nazis, of radical Muslims, of trans killers, and of course, just monsters. Monsters are walking among us freely now, thanks to the Democrat Party. 6:43, traffic, weather on the threes. Now with the update, here's the king of all traffic, Lug Nuts Johnson.
7: All right, back out here on I-70 eastbound. The wreck is after Ridge Road at Route 27 as you're coming in from Mount Airy and into the wreck, which is up ahead near the ramp at the 68-mile marker. It's just beyond that, and it's still pretty much backed up right there. Now, just saw something a little disturbing. Some of this traffic sees the brake lights, and they're starting to back down the entrance ramp from Route 27. So that's not good. So if you're coming on that ramp to head east, which most of the locals are not doing, you're going to find some people are backing up on that ramp, which is illegal and also very much unsafe. So heads up, you may see something that you're normally not accustomed to. A lot of this traffic still has to go over and pick up 144 Frederick Road as the detour route. There's a new minor wreck on the outer loop of the Capitol Beltway at Connecticut Avenue. They just got those vehicles off to the side. And in the meantime, we'll have the normal delay pushing back towards New Hampshire Avenue. We're up to about a 10-minute delay now at the Old Harbor Tunnel, a little more than five going into the Fort McHenry Tunnel, and some brake lights on the west side outer loop already, 795 to Frederick Road. The contractor who works during rush hour has set up for business now, northbound 95. They block a lane at Route 24 in Harford County. I'm Chuck Whitaker with traffic and weather on the threes on Talk Radio 680 WCBM.
0: Your Fox 35 Weather Authority forecast. Extreme heat wave is in effect for the next 4 days or so. Highs will be in the upper 90s today. It'll feel well over 100 with the heat index, and then things start heating up again Thursday through Sunday, including Independence Day. It's going to be very, very hot. Right now, 75 in the Severn, 75 in Parkville. Time to head out to the Chuck Wagon for latest items trending in the food and beverage world. 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
0: Everybody likes Jell-O.
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18: we go.
0: Taco Bell is eyeing the expansion of its regional chili cheese burrito, which was a limited time test of the $3 chili cheese menu in Louisville, Kentucky. 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
18: Foot-long Frank. I knew him.
0: Foot-long Frank.
7: That's what they
0: Frank.
7: Used to call him. That's what they
0: said. That's right. It's going to be short hands.
7: Yeah.
0: Foot long. So it didn't really do them. Didn't all that well, did it?
7: I just had a visual of that. It's not good.
0: No, it's not.
18: I'm blind.
0: That might be the worst ever.
7: Yes.
0: All right. I can't even go anymore.
7: I have to go throw
0: up now. I'm done. I
18: chase vomit.
0: All right, Chuck. See you in a couple.
7: All right.
0: 6:48. Governor Moore weighing in on the Supreme Court birthright citizenship decision. He says, as the son of an immigrant single mom, I would not be here today without the promise this country makes to every child born on its land. You belong here no matter where your parents came from or how much money they had in their pocket. For generations, the promise that every child born on American soil is an American citizen has been woven into the very fabric of our Constitution. Today's ruling affirms that promise. He says the White House does not get to pick and choose who has the right to be an American. No, but the executive branch and the president does have the right to exclude classes of people that could come to this country that could undermine the Constitution and that could undermine the, you know, from a safety perspective standpoint. And, of course, just imagine now. Here's the argument that we could throw our borders wide open to everyone in the world would be welcome. Anybody in the world that wants to conceive in another country and makes it to the United States would then become an American citizen. That's what the ruling means. And that would just overwhelm our country. A country without borders is not a sovereign country. A country that cannot define its citizenry is not a sovereign country. So there you have it. And this is from a party that can't define what a woman is, that tried to allow biological males into women's locker rooms and sporting events. And the U.S. Supreme Court yesterday voted to allow states to ban transgender biological males from girls' sports in a massive win for these red states. It was a 6-3 win again there. So at least, by the way, Justice Kavanaugh used to be a coach for women's sports, girls' sports. So he did have that experience in that perspective. But what it doesn't do, it doesn't change Title IX at the federal level. So that, I'm sure, will be challenged by the left as soon as possible. All right. 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

0: Don't forget, coming up in our 8 o'clock hour, very busy hour for you, Drew Sullins of Sinclair Broadcasting, Spotlight on Maryland. He's the one who's been investigating and doing all the stories and pieces on Westmore's military records. He's going to join us to give us the latest on that. 8:30 news, right after 8:30 news this morning. Dan Cox will be here to join us to discuss his campaign moving forward. And the big fall election is about 4 months away. So there's a lot of ground to cover. 6:53, traffic and weather on the threes. And here's a man that covers a lot of ground each and every day with his traffic reports. Lugnuts Johnson.
1: Eastbound I-70, still the problem. East of Mount Airy, the three vehicles involved. One of these was a truck was overturned after you leave the ramp at Route 27. So we see some of the traffic getting off 144, runs parallel. Frederick Road runs parallel, but there really is not set up to run the interstate traffic, but that's where it is right now. And you'll go in from there to at least Route 94, maybe as far in as Route 32 before you come back up to I-70. That's a multi-mile backup right now on the eastbound side. Delays now at both the harbor tunnels up to 15 minutes and growing. 95 South is now backed up to the Eastern Avenue Bridge. 895 southbound is backed up to the Erdman Avenue ramp. I'm Chuck Whitaker with traffic and weather on the threes on Talk Radio 680 WCBM.
0: Fox 45 Weather Authority forecast for your Wednesday today. Heat wave in effect today. Extreme heat, upper 90s. It'll feel over triple digits. Overnight temperatures in the mid-70s right now. We're 76 in Baltimore, 75 in Glen Burnie. As Governor Westmore prepares to deliver his alleged patriotic speech on 4th of July from the State House, some Maryland residents believe the governor's speech should go far beyond patriotism. We'll get to them in just a second. But Delegate Matt Morgan was on with Fox 45 the other night talking about the governor trying to steal President Trump's thunder and launch himself into a national presidential campaign.
2: This is the governor that wasted a $5.5 billion surplus. He's raised energy bills by providing numerous green mandates. Just a couple weeks ago, he set up a immigration protection task force. We wish he would focus more on Maryland. He keeps interjecting himself into these national politics. This news comes only a few days, really, after he's talking about changing the Maryland Constitution as far as redistricting goes. I think it's troublesome.
0: Yeah, here's the guy that's talking about questioning President Trump's patriotism, saying he's not up to meeting the moment, and that patriotism isn't nationalism, blah, blah, blah, blah, blah. But this is a guy that wants to change the Constitution to deny Republicans voting a district in Andy Harris, completely wipe out Republican representation in Congress. So that shows you he's been captured by the progressive Marxists here in Maryland and owes everything to them. Jeff Abel of Fox 45 set up his soapbox in Dundalk yesterday and got voter reaction to Governor Moore trying to challenge the president on Independence Day.
3: In March, we were chased on our street. A person had a beanie, put his mask down, pointed a gun at my husband.
4: Governor Moore claims crime is down. Crime's not down.
5: I feel like a lot more people need to speak up about the bridge. I mean, that's a big factor.
3: I would like to hear from the governor, how is patriotism related to bankrupting our state?
0: Yeah. And that's exactly what has happened and will happen again next year. This was an election year, so they didn't get any massive tax increases. Just a small gas tax increase starting today based on indexing to inflation. But one Dundalk resident said the fact that he should respect the office of presidency if he doesn't respect President Trump.
4: I believe that in the spirit of patriotism that Moore needs to acknowledge that he hasn't fixed our problems, that we are still somewhat divisive, and he's added to the divisiveness by attacking our president. He may not respect the president, but he needs to respect the office.
0: And that is something that clearly they've been at each other's at odds, of course, and because he's got, you know, he thinks he's going to be president one day, and look, stranger things have happened, Barack Hussein Obama. But other voters in Dundalk and elsewhere saying that this, I think, probably not a good look for Governor Moore, but some of them may actually try to watch it this Saturday.
3: Where is he? Where's the bridge? Where is he? And where's the money?
4: He is gaslighting the public. He has not admitted our hurt, our pain points. My electric bill doubled in January.
6: I just want somebody truthful, honestly. That's all I ask.
7: Can you trust the governor?
4: From everything I've read, no.
7: How much confidence do you have in the governor?
5: I will have my confidence when I see action and things and results.
7: Will you be watching on Saturday?
5: I think so.
7: Do you plan to watch the address on Saturday?
4: Depending on the time. As I said, the parade comes through here.
7: Will you be watching?
4: Oh, yeah. I'll be watching.
7: Will you watch the speech?
3: No, absolutely not. I'd rather watch paint dry.
0: Yeah, that's probably most, folks' opinion on that. Anthony's in Frederick. Good morning, Anthony.
8: Good morning.
0: Yes, sir.
8: Good morning. Yes, so I just wanted to say I have a theory on why I believe the Supreme Court makes decisions that just make everyone's head scratch. I think the Supreme Court has its own agenda. And essentially, they just want to make sure they remain relevant. So no matter what the issue is, they want to make sure that they give.
0: Well, you started to break up there, Anthony, on your phone. But I think I got the gist of what you're saying, and thanks for the call. Do you think that they want to remain relevant in today's world, especially Justice Roberts? He doesn't want the Supreme Court to be marginalized. But here's the thing. That theory would hold up if it were both liberals and conservatives crossing the line to make head-scratching rulings. It's only the alleged conservative justices doing so. Very rarely will you find one of the leftists on the court doing that. So I just think that, interesting theory, but I would part company with it on that. Coming up next, concerns about Baltimore juvenile crime. All right, it's WCBM Baltimore. It's coming up on 7 o'clock, and you're listening to Casey and Company.
9: Breaking news this hour from Town Hall. I'm Rich Thomason. Socialism on the march in the U.S. Democratic socialist beats a 30-year incumbent in Colorado's Democratic primary for the U.S. House.
10: It was a stunning defeat Tuesday for 30-year incumbent Diana DeGette, losing to a 29-year-old former lawyer and Democratic socialist in the 1st Congressional District.
11: I'm Maylock, heroes! We will not wait to take the fight to Donald Trump!
10: Audio courtesy of KMGH. In other races, U.S. Senator John Hickenlooper fended off State Senator and Progressive Julie Gonzalez. And in the race for Colorado Governor, State Attorney General Phil Weiser won the Democratic primary and is favored to win in November. I'm Donna Water.
9: On Capitol Hill, the House leadership abruptly canceled votes yesterday, sending lawmakers home early. Speaker Mike Johnson's majority once again gridlocked by rebellious Republicans rejecting their own party's agenda.
12: More than a dozen conservatives in the House continued their blockade in protest of the stalled Save America Act in the Senate. Lawmakers voting 198 to 224 against advancing a bunch of legislative items, including a must-pass defense bill that will be paired with the Save America Act. 14 Republicans voting no. Among the holdouts, Florida's Anna Paulina Luna, Chip Roy from Texas, Thomas Massie from Kentucky, and Lauren Boebert of Colorado. House Speaker Mike Johnson calling the hardball tactics self-defeating for Republicans and the president's agenda.
9: And that's correspondent Laura Winters reporting. President Trump has announced that Republicans will be holding their first ever national convention ahead of the all-important midterm elections. That convention to be held in Dallas, September 9th and 10th. On Wall Street this morning, the Dow futures are down 110 points. More on these stories, townhall.com.
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14: 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Here's Chuck Whitaker with traffic and weather on the threes.
1: We're back out in Mount Airy looking at I-70 eastbound after Route 27, and it looks like the traffic eastbound might be a little better now, so we're waiting for an update from the scene. The wreck was three vehicles involved. One was overturned, and for a while they had all the eastbound lanes blocked at U.S. 27, make that Route 27, and sending them over onto Frederick Road onto 144. Now the traffic is moving again and the pace right here looks better. So we'll try to get a confirmation on that, see if we have any more lanes open on the eastbound side. That would be great news through there. Beltway on the west side, still the heavy spot, 795 down to Frederick Road, 15-minute delays, maybe a little bit longer southbound at both the Harbor Tunnels and the JFX. You're clear, you're looking good now from Ruxton Road through the ramps downtown. I'm Chuck Whitaker with traffic and weather on the threes on Talk Radio 680 WCBM.
15: Your Fox 45 forecast, extremely hot and humid starting today. Temperatures in the upper 90s, feel like temperatures in the triple digits. No relief from the heat tonight. Very warm and mild with temperatures back in the mid 70s. From the Fox 45 Weather Authority, I'm meteorologist Amy Aronson for Talk Radio 680 WCBM.
16: 74 degrees in Abingdon and 74 in Owings Mills. At 7:04, here are the latest headlines from the WCBM Maryland News Center. The Howard County Fire Department says one person is dead following a kitchen fire in Columbia. Firefighters were called to an apartment in the 11,500 block of Little Patuxent Parkway shortly before 6 p.m. for a report of smoke in the building. Officials say the victim was in cardiac arrest when found by firefighters and died at the scene despite resuscitation efforts. The person's name has not been released and the fire remains under investigation. And as Governor Wes Moore prepares to deliver a 4th of July address from the State House, some Maryland residents believe the governor's speech should go far beyond patriotism. In Dundalk, longtime residents said the state has ignored their pleas for help surrounding crime, drug activity, and rising costs. They hope the governor would center his Saturday address on community improvements. And during a town hall Monday, Baltimore County leaders heard from residents and several public safety concerns in Towson, including juvenile crime. The winning Maryland Lottery pick 3 was 511, the pick 4, 4848. 7:05 on Casey and Company. Stein on Sports coming up next.
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0: does. Well hit into right center field. Looking up, and this one is out of here. Second career home run for Junior Perez.
1: Wow, John Schifrin had the call amid the Baltimore Boo Birds on the Chicago Sports Network. Junior Perez, the number nine hitter with a three-run shot off Gibson to cap a seven-run second as the White Sox pound the Orioles for the second straight night. 9-3 was the final last night, sending the Birds to a season-low nine games under 500. After the game, manager Albanez with a message to the young Gibson.
2: Days like this are going to happen, especially, you know, for a young pitcher. Sometimes it's tough to realize that, but the way he went out and still competed, like, it's something that he should hang his hat on. You know?
1: Now, daytime baseball for you this afternoon, and as of this moment, the Orioles pitcher is still listed as TBD. There is a possibility that Dean Kramer could be reinstated from the injured list to make the start, but it has not officially been locked in. NBA news, LeBron James, voted Time Magazine's most influential athlete of the century, will return for an unprecedented 24th season in the NBA, but it won't be with the Lakers. No word from the King if he expects this season to be his last. And finally, some sad news to report this morning. The mother of Ravens defensive lineman Calais Campbell has been found dead inside her Atlanta townhome. 71-year-old Nateel Campbell was found after concerned family members had asked Atlanta police to perform a welfare check. Nateel Campbell's other son, Sierre Campbell, was arrested at the scene and booked into the Fulton County Jail on charges of murder, aggravated assault, and possession of a firearm. Coming up in 30 minutes, the USA looking for the knockout punch. And that is Stein on Sports.
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6: 1 hour from now, Drew Thelens will join us. He, of course, Sinclair, Spotlight on Maryland. Has written a series of investigative stories on Westmore and his military records. We'll give you the latest on that. Another piece today by Gary Collins in the Sun paper. And in about an hour and a half, Dan Cox will join us to talk about his campaign to unseat Westmore this coming fall. But coming up in this hour, a Colorado-radical defeats a 15-term Democrat, and the Democrat socialists are now freely admitting what their goal is. We'll share that with you. A fascinating hearing yesterday on Capitol Hill, the MK Ultra hearings held by Anna Paulina Luna. This stuff is very, very disturbing. And if they can lie about this, they can lie about anything, folks, when it comes to jabs, you name it. Your government doesn't always have your best interest at heart. But our top story here today, Baltimore County continues to grapple with crime concerns, especially when it comes to juvenile crime. And there was a town hall meeting the other night. We played some of it for you yesterday. This is part two today. I want to listen as many residents. In fact, one guy came up, and I remember saying, if you guys don't get a grip on this pretty soon, people are going to start taking the law into their own hands. You know what the number one movie online was over the weekend? Citizen Vigilante has been banned in Germany. And people are getting really upset, and not just here in the United States, but in Europe, everywhere else. So I'm not advocating that. I'm not saying I wish it to happen. But when you don't enforce the law, when you don't keep order, anarchy will fill the vacuum. And that's slowly happening in Baltimore County. First, we'll hear from Betsy Fox Tolentino, and then the Baltimore County State's Attorney, Scott Schellenberger.
7: The one thing we do know is that our crime stats are down in the region. People are constantly inundated with things. So I think we magnify the crime we do have.
6: Yeah, that's my bad. That's Councilman Mike Ertel. So Mike Ertel is living in La La Land. He doesn't want to admit that crime is a problem in the Towson area, Towson down, because let's say it hurts business. So he's trying to protect business by putting his head in the sand. But the residents know. The residents know because they were there testifying at the town hall about carjackings, about, teen meetups, about brutal assault.

0: on the sidewalks, about people that have been accosted in Towson Town Center, etc. And now we have Betsy Fox Tolentino with Scott Schellenberger.
1: Over 85% of the young people charged with handgun possession and first-degree assault find their way back to the juvenile system or have their cases dismissed. If we start their cases in juvenile court, we're able to apply that accountability much sooner. It also puts the state's attorneys in the driver's seat.
2: Ms. Tolentino is right. I can ask a court to waive them up or transfer them up to adult court, but it's a very long process. It's a very difficult process. And although the burden is low, the burden is on us. Don't let them start every case in juvenile court.
0: But what they're missing here is they're focusing on the process, not the end result. Okay? The end result should be punishment, consequences, accountability for any juvenile that breaks the law. And as I've said repeatedly, the first time you get their attention is the first time they break the law and they know, hey, I'm not going to get away with this. You're not going to get away with this. But the repeated slapping on the wrist, the ankle monitors, which they don't even bother monitoring, they can talk to their blue in the face about, does it start in adult court? Does it start in juvenile court? But at the end of the day is the end result. And if the end result does not guarantee consequences or accountability, all of it is for naught. 713, traffic and weather on the threes. Now with the update, the king of all traffic, Pontoon Johnson.
3: 15-minute delays, maybe a little bit longer, southbound with the lanes open. Very busy right now at both the harbor tunnels. Construction today, it looks like they threw a little curve in here. Normally they block the left-hand lane in Harford County. They worked during the rush hour, northbound 95 at Route 24. The indications are today they're blocking the right lane. And already at least a half mile back up, maybe a little bit longer there on the northbound side. Back in Annapolis, looking at the Bay Bridge. Everything's good there. Top of the hill is slowing now on I-97 southbound through Route 32. That gets better after the bridge at 178. So that's a typical ride there. Eastbound I-70 still struggling east of Mount Airy coming into Howard County. Three vehicles involved with the wreck after Route 27, and we're still backed up. One of those vehicles was overturned, and there's still a big delay on the eastbound side. 144, which is Frederick Road, is taking the hit as the primary detour route through the area. I'm Chuck Whitaker with traffic and weather on the threes on Talk Radio 680 WCBM.
0: Fox 35 Weather Authority forecast, extreme heat wave in effect. Upper 90 is going to feel over triple digits today, even hotter tomorrow, all the way through Independence Day. So we're going to have a little bit of a heat wave here, a heat stretch over the next several days. Right now we're looking at, it is partly cloudy, 75 in Reisterstown, and it is 77 in Severn. Time for our MAGA movement update.
4: America's momentum is back. Our spirit is back. Our pride is back. Our confidence is back. And the American dream is surging bigger and better than ever before.
0: All right, the murder mullahs of Iran continue to play games with the peace talks. Now they're saying that they're ready for war if this peace deal doesn't, if they don't get what they want, that they want control of the Strait of Hormuz. They want to keep the nuclear dust. That ain't going to happen. So we'll see. We'll see how serious they are. And President Trump has been, I think, inordinately patient with the murder mullahs after demanding unconditional surrender. They're now even talking about they don't even want to surrender claim they need the nuclear dust to have a nuclear program for energy. That is not necessary at all. But the president also trolling the Supreme Court, congratulating Chinese dictator Xi Jinping and China. He said, quote, I would like to congratulate President Xi and the great country of China on their massive birthright citizenship win. End of quote. Quote, isn't it amazing to me how the left, again, they argue so vehemently, including Westmore, about birthright citizenship, but not so much about birth itself. Isn't that amazing? We have enshrined abortion into the Constitution here in the state of Maryland. They could care less about birth, but a birthright citizenship, because it means future votes for the Democrats. They're all for that. Wow. President Trump announces the first Republican midterm convention. It is going to be held a two-day event in Dallas. He said it will be September 9th through the 10th. Quote, for the first time ever, the Republican Party will hold a midterm convention. It'll be in Dallas, Texas, one of my favorite places in the world. It'll be fantastic. It has never been done before. It will be a truly historic event. And he's calling it the Great American Comeback, and will feature Americans from a broad cross-section in the country. Justice Thomas recently had some comments about progressivism, which is infecting the once great Democrat Party.
5: Progressivism seeks to replace the basic premises of the Declaration of Independence, and hence our form of government. It holds that our rights and our dignities come not from God, but from government. It requires of the people a subservience and weakness incompatible with a constitution premised on the transcendent origin of our rights.
0: Indeed, and he nailed it. Love Justice Thomas and Justice Alito, and again in the mold of Justice Scalia. 1 year after President Trump signed the One Big Beautiful Bill into law, Treasury now has the data and the tax cuts delivered for working Americans. According to Americans for Tax Reform, 97% of tax filers received a tax cut under Trump's tax package. 141 million Americans, 96% of those who received a tax cut, earning less than $200,000 a year, and nearly 70% earning less than $100,000 a year. So the tax cuts did work, and he delivered on those. No tax on tips also delivering for Americans. 7.5 million Americans claimed no tax on tips this tax season. The average tax cut topped $1,300 from workers' tipped wages, and 90% of claimants earning under $100,000. So all of it in the One Big Beautiful Bill working to help Americans and middle-class Americans. Steve Bannon of the War Room has a message for his good friend, Kash Patel, the FBI director, that he's tired of he's seeing the crime data, and he wants to see some real action. That means some of the people that stole the election, some of the people that we're responsible behind J6 and so many other criminal actions. They need to start going to jail.
6: Hey, Cash, I love you, brother, but I don't want to hear any more statistics about how crime's coming down, all that. We want to see perp walks of the deep state. We want to see perp walks of who stole 2020. We want to see get on with it, why we can still get on with it. Nobody believes the crime statistics anyway. I'm sorry. They still don't feel comfortable walking down a street in Memphis, these other places, unless they see the National Guard that President Trump will put in. So knock it off. No more stats. I don't want to hear any more crime stats. I want to see perp walks. I want to see the Soros's perp walked. That's what we want to see. Perp walk George Soros, all good. Then you can give me crime stats. We'll have a whole special. Just repeat the crime stats over the country. But no. When New York City's been taken over, and Minnesota's taken over, and Chicago's taken over, and Seattle's taken over, and Portland, and San Francisco, and Los Angeles, when we can't send Bovino in to do mass deportations, I don't want to hear any crime statistics. I just don't. It's not going to move the needle. It's not going to matter in any voting. Let's have some urgency. Let's light a fire.
0: Well, just a day before that rant, the Justice Department announced they are launching a grand jury probe into Marxist mogul Neville Roy Singham's funding of leftist groups. So we'll see if that bears any fruit or not. And a great photo opportunity yesterday. Gold Star mom and a political prisoner, Tina Peters, was at the White House yesterday, invited by President Trump after she was freed from prison earlier this month. Of course, Free Tina was a rallying cry of the GOP over the last 2 years, the president pointed out. And there she was in the Oval Office taking a picture with President Trump. And good to see Tina is feeling better and is out and about. That's the way it went down 528 days into the new golden age.
4: And we are just getting started.
0: Still to come on Casey and Company, more on the juvenile crime concerns in Baltimore County. We'll get your calls and comments in just a moment.
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0: December 22, don't forget, Drew Sullins joins us at the top of the hour at 8 o'clock on the latest on his investigative series, Spotlight on Maryland, on Westmore's military records, that big photograph that broke over the weekend showing him not receiving the Bronze Star, instead an Army Commendation Medal, or ARCOM as it is known. So we'll get the latest from Drew, his first appearance on radio, to my knowledge. And again, we'll also talk to Dan Cox about an hour and 15 minutes from now on his campaign to unseat and upset Wes Moore this coming fall. 7:23, traffic weather on the threes. Now with the update, here's the King, Chuck the Body Whitaker.
3: The backup on I-70 in Howard County coming through Mount Airy is getting worse now. It's a dead stop right here at Route 27, and the accident is still at least 2 miles up ahead. Three vehicles involved. One of those was overturned. That's a big delay. Some traffic is on Frederick Road on 144. Not a good day with the temperatures rising to be stopped in traffic on the interstate. But if you're coming in from Frederick this morning, that's a big delay. 68-mile marker for the traffic eastbound. There's also a new wreck in Howard County. Busy area, southbound Route 29, right at the ramp and the split at Route 100. I'm Chuck Whitaker with traffic and weather on the threes on Talk Radio 680 WCBM.
0: Fox 25 Weather Authority forecast, extreme heat wave in effect. Highs in the upper 90s, going to feel well over 100 degrees, and then just things get hotter from here on out through Independence Day. Right now it is partly cloudy, 75 in the Baltimore City and 77 on the Eastern Shore in Stevensville. And I want to tell you about the juvenile crime concerns. Delegate Kathy Shalega, who represents Baltimore County, is blaming Democrats specifically and elected officials for the wave of juvenile crime.
11: The police are doing what they can, but unfortunately, the politicians in Annapolis have made their job harder. And eventually, the police say, you know, this is a revolving door. We really need to address this crime problem in Towson. It's affecting the people that live there, first and foremost, but it's affecting the businesses. It's even going to affect property, the price of property.
0: Yeah, and that's something both the city and the county share a concern about, because, you know, juvenile, thug crime isn't limited to boundaries from the city and the county. They cross over from the city into the county, and here are some concerns expressed by city leaders and county leaders.
12: Juvenile crime remains one of the most significant public safety challenges we face.
13: We need to build a new system from the ground up.
11: We need folks, politicians across the region, to say there really is a problem and not put their head in the sand and say, oh, it's just perception. This isn't perception. There's really a crime problem going on.
0: So you have the police commissioner, you have Mayor Scott, Democrat, and you have Kathy Shalega, Republican, all in agreement that this is a problem. Why can't they seem to fix it? That is the question. Let's go to Herb in Easton. Good morning, Herb. Herb, are you there? Herb could not hang or fell out of the cell. Steve in Reisterstown.
14: Hey, Sean, if you don't post the crime stats as far as juveniles and maybe around 18 years old, if you don't post them, then wouldn't that make the number of crimes go down?
0: That's
14: just simple math.
0: Yeah. I'm sure they have the data. But I'm not even sure they keep data on juvenile crime. I know they do it on adult crime. I'm not sure if the FBI, which all data is gathered and sent to the FBI, I know for a fact they accumulate the adult crime data. I'm not sure the juvenile crime data is shared.
14: How about the fact that this there's another incident on the news? The news is a lot to blame too, where somewhat a juvenile, I believe, I hope I'm not misspoken, raped two kids or sexually assaulted two young girls, and they won't tell the age. I mean, they're not exposed. The parents aren't exposed. Throw some names out.
0: You know, yeah, I agree with that. I think this idea of protecting juvenile identity is for the birds. I think also, that once you reach a certain age, it could be 13, because it used to be, of course, the age of reason is 7. So, you know, once you're 7 or 8, you know the difference between right and wrong. And maybe we give a little grace period there, but I think once they reach age 13 and they're in that puberty mode, I think that if you've committed a crime, you should be identified. And I think you should be named and shamed, and I think your parents ought to names ought as well. 100%.
14: And there's been no jails built, and I don't see nothing wrong with sending these juveniles to military academies, even if we got to pay for it. Thanks.
0: All right, Steve, thanks so much for the call. Appreciate that. We've tried that. We've tried boot camps. We've tried military academies. And for some reason, I don't know why, sometimes, you know, there's a state incompetence, state bureaucracy. Sometimes you pick the wrong private contractor and they don't have proper supervision. It's all part of it, all part of the ongoing problem. So we'll have to wait and see. But this is not going away because the laws currently protect juveniles, protect the juvenile criminal, and their parents. I mean, I remember Ivan Bates saying they were going to hold parents accountable. I think of why there's only one case, I think, where a parent went and assisted in a fight or something like that at a city high school. I can't remember the name of the parent or the high school, but I can just remember one case where Ivan Bates charged a parent for aiding and abetting in that assault. But I'm talking about stuff like if your child is out after curfew, if your child is out committing crimes, carjacking, and they're 11, 12, 13, 14, to me, that is parental neglect. That is a form of child abuse when you bring a child into this world and you don't properly supervise, monitor, or otherwise punish that child. I mean, you're asking, you know, the state to bear the burden, and you have law-abiding citizens, and some in their very own communities that are being victimized repeatedly by these juvenile thugs. The state can't watch them because they don't have enough people on the ankle monitors. That's been freely admitted. I know Mackenzie Frost did a whole piece on that. We'll talk with Mackenzie tomorrow here on the show. But it's an ongoing problem. Juvenile Justice Reform Act, the Child Interrogation Protection Act, the Juvenile Youth Charging Reform Act. In the last three General Insane Asylum sessions, they've done each year something to protect the juvenile thug even more. So there's no stomach for it in the Democrat Party, and specifically with elected black leaders who want to make excuses and not hold folks responsible for their crimes. Coming up next, fascinating hearing yesterday on Capitol Hill about the secret CIA program called MK Ultra. We'll tell you what that's all about in just a second. 7:30, time for the latest news headlines. Here's Maggie.
15: Thanks. Good morning. Fox 45 reports that Baltimore police say the department has seized 45 dirt bikes and 16 ATVs across the city so far this year. This past weekend, illegal dirt bike enforcement resulted in the seizure of 10 dirt bikes and vehicles, according to BPD. Video obtained by some partners at the Baltimore Sun captured what BPD described as hundreds of riders near the intersection of Reisterstown Road and Drude Park Drive in North Baltimore. Officers dispersed the crowd and seized some of the 10 dirt bikes from the location. In South Baltimore, the department also issued civil citations to two gas stations for fueling participants involved in the illegal dirt bike activity, including at 101 West Patapsco Avenue and 3601 Poteet Street. And a shooting in West Baltimore left one man dead on Tuesday evening, according to the Baltimore Police Department. On June 30th, at approximately approximately 7:35 p.m., officers responded to the 1300 block of Stockton Street for a reported shooting. Upon arrival, officers located an unidentified man suffering from multiple gunshot wounds to the body. The victim was transported to an area hospital and was pronounced deceased by hospital staff. Homicide detectives responded to the scene and began an investigation. And July 1st marks the start of a wide range of new laws across Maryland covering a variety of areas from cell phones in schools to free cancer screenings for volunteer firefighters. One of the laws that are set to take effect, Maryland gas tax increases. While it's not a new law, drivers in Maryland will pay more at the pump beginning July 1st as the state's fuel tax adjusts upward. The gasoline tax will increase to 46.6 cents per gallon, while the diesel tax will rise to 47.5 cents per gallon. State officials say the revenue helps fund transportation projects, including road and bridge maintenance across Maryland. 7:32 on Casey and Company. Coming up next, Chuck Whitaker with traffic and weather on the threes.
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15: 7:33 on Casey and Company. Here's Chuck Whitaker with traffic and weather on the threes.
3: The backup now on 95 South, trying to work your way down from Moravia Road to the Fort McHenry Tunnel. Some of that is compounded with a broken down vehicle reported southbound at the top of the hill near O'Donnell Street and the Keith Avenue ramp. One report said it was in the left-hand lane. It's adding to that backup, which now is a 30-minute delay beginning at Moravia Road on 95 South. 895 is back up not quite to Pulaski Highway, so at least 20 to 25 minutes there at the Old Harbor Tunnel. Big delays, Howard County, Mount Airy, still working on the wreck. One of the vehicles was overturned eastbound I-70 after Route 27. That's a major backup there. Then we had the wreck at the split, southbound Route 29 at the ramp onto Route 100. Construction delays, Harford County, they work during the rush hour, northbound 95 at Route 24. I'm Chuck Whitaker with traffic and weather on the threes on Talk Radio 680 WCBM.
17: Your Fox 45 forecast, extremely hot and humid starting today. Temperatures in the upper 90s, feel like temperatures in the triple digits. No relief from the heat tonight. Very warm and mild with temperatures back in the mid-70s. From the Fox 45 Weather Authority, I'm meteorologist Amy Aronson for Talk Radio 680 WCBM.
10: Now, Gary Stein on sports.
18: The O's fourth straight loss last night, this time 9-3 to the White Sox, had the Boo Birds out in full force as Baltimore reaches a season low 9 games under .500. They're 12.5 back of Tampa Bay in the East. Manager Albernaz in the postgame addressing the question, do the players internalize the position they put themselves in?
19: They're extremely aware of everything that's happening. And they're definitely aware of the landscape of the game and where they're at and where the team is at.
18: At the same time, Albernaz says that the team's resolve is still there.
19: They're fighting, competing every single day. And we just need to string together to some good innings of baseball. You know, we've shown that we can do it. And I was actually going out there and doing it consistently.
18: Well, we've heard this for a while. The next chance is this afternoon at 12:35 p.m. against the White Sox. It'll be game three of the set. The only thing is the Orioles still haven't yet to announce a starting pitcher. It could be Dean Kramer, who is eligible to come off the injured list. Elsewhere in the division, it was billed as perhaps the pitching duel of the year. Detroit's Tarek Skubal against the Yanks' Cam Schlittler. But it never did materialize.
20: 2-2. That one's not coming back. Oh my goodness! Riley Green, don't do it to him. 2 nothing Tigers.
18: Ethan Benetti with the call on Tigers TV. First of two for Riley Green yesterday. That one 424 feet to right field. Detroit pounds five home runs in all, four off Schlittler. As the Tigers beat the Yanks 9-3 was the final. Tarek Skubal six strong innings for the win. World Cup action tonight in Santa Clara, California. The USA looking for its first knockout round win in 24 years. They'll take on Bosnia and Herzegovina tonight at 8 p.m. Team manager Mauricio Pochettino saying it's all about the starting 11.
1: The players are the principal actor, and I think they are doing a fantastic job. I am so happy and so proud of them.
18: Meanwhile, the comeback of Serena Williams hit a major snag yesterday at Wimbledon. Williams lost her opening round singles match to 20-year-old Australian player Maya Joint, falling 6-3, 6-7, 6-3. This marked her first professional singles match in 4 years. The time now is 7:37. When we return, what's in a name?
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18: So, are you familiar with the Max Muncy situation in Major League Baseball?
0: No. What's going on there?
18: Well, Max Muncy is the name of a player. Mm-hmm. It's actually the name of two players. There are two players in the majors named Max Muncy.
0: Really?
18: One is a third baseman for the Dodgers. The other one is a third baseman for the Athletics. They're not related.
0: Okay.
18: But they played against each other for the first time in the same game on Monday night. Both played third. Both batted seventh. It's the first time in Major League Baseball history the two players with the same name played against each other in the exact same position in the batting order, in the exact same position in the field. And the story gets even crazier. These players who are unrelated have the same birthday.
0: Oh, get out.
18: The same birthday. Not of the same year.
0: Right.
18: The Dodgers Muncy is a couple years older, but right. August 15th
0: wow.
18: is their birthday. It's the, I think the second or third time where two players have the same name who played against each other. Alex Gonzalez, that's a name you may remember.
0: Yeah.
18: Marlins, and I think the Cubs was the other team. But it's the first time in MLB history where they played the same position on the same night against each other in the same position in the batting order.
0: Wow, that's incredible.
18: Max Muncy.
0: What are the odds?
18: What's infinity?
0: Yeah. Somewhere in America, there's a Muncy family, and they're trying to have a baby timed for August 15th.
18: Right.
0: And they're going to name him Max, and they're going to try to get him into Major League Baseball, so that'll be number three.
18: Oh, my God. Maxwell Silverhammer came down upon
0: that
18: the Dodgers and the Athletics.
0: Is a funny story.
18: It is good.
0: Thanks, Gary. 7:39, 21 minutes now before the hour of 8 o'clock. You want to play Choose Your Fake News? You can do that right now, 410-922-6680, 1-800-WCBM-680. In case you've never heard of it, it is called MK Ultra. This was a secretive CIA program, experimental, run by the company from 1953 to 1973, was designed to develop mind control techniques, brainwashing procedures, and truth serums used for espionage, interrogation, and psychological torture. And the MK Ultra was comprised of 149 sub-projects in 80 institutions. 185 non-government researchers were involved. That allegedly included a $375,000 CIA-funded hospital research wing so the agency could use unwitting patients as experimental subjects. Some of those experimental subjects included orphans and unwitting children. Some of them black Americans. Again, that were experimented on, like the Tuskegee Airmen were, were never told. And we don't know, and now we understand some in foreign countries as well, in Germany, that has been revealed. And Anna Paulina Luna, the congresswoman from Florida, held the hearings yesterday. They were entitled Mind Control and Accountability, Uncovering the Truth of the CIA's MK Ultra Project. And APL is, she said some of the stuff is criminal in nature.
21: It's obviously horrifying. It's horrifying that this went unvetted, unchecked, and that there was no accountability.
0: Yeah, not only was it unvetted and unchecked, but the CIA knowingly and intentionally destroyed evidence.
21: This program, when it did end, the men who ran it did not cooperate with investigators. They did not come forward. They committed another crime. They destroyed evidence.
0: The CIA is now working to declassify recently discovered files involving a forgery program, plus, again, this widespread destruction of files that has now, again, I don't know if we're ever going to get those files back, but investigative journalist Tom O'Neill testified yesterday, sharing historical records that showed previous investigators and lawmakers 50 years ago. 50 years ago, were intentionally denied the truth regarding MKUltra.
2: Representatives of the CIA told Congress and the American people that its 25-year effort to control human behavior had been a colossal failure. I believe Congress was never told the truth about what this program actually achieved.
0: Yeah. And APL says she believes that the victims, and many of them are no longer alive, and their families deserve compensation for what the CIA, our government, did with mind control, brainwashing procedures, and psychological torture on many of these victims who didn't even know what was going on.
21: I do believe that the government should compensate victims and their families, specifically pertaining to this awful program. We also heard that there was horrifying experimentation taking place at juvenile detention facilities on American wayward children.
0: That's criminal. That is horrifying. But it doesn't surprise me when you look at the track record of the CIA. They're supposed to be spying overseas on foreign spies, foreign governments, foreign countries, other countries, not on the American people. Not brainwashing or experimenting on the American people. As you know, RFK Jr. believes the CIA was responsible for his father's death and the death of his uncle, especially his uncle. You might believe also the CIA, and look, this isn't just the CIA, but it's all these other secretive government agencies, whether it's the JAB, whether it was the experiments on the Tuskegee Airmen, you know, whether it's, the CDC, there's a lot what government does that we have no idea that they're doing, including spying on the American people. Finally, we have an administration that is trying to, you know, shine the spotlight on this stuff, but they're getting pushback every step of the way. So I want to give credit to Congresswoman Ana Paulina Luna spearheading these hearings. I don't know if we'll ever get to the truth. It's like the UFO files. Whatever they released, there wasn't much there because I think much of that stuff has already been destroyed and covered up. They never want us to know the actual truth. 743, traffic and weather on the threes. Now with the update, here's the king of all traffic, Lugnuts Johnson.
3: 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That's just at the top of the hill after you're leaving O'Donnell Street. That's gone now, and the pace is improving there. However, 95 is still backed up to Moravia Road. The overflow traffic went over to the Old Harbor Tunnel, and now we're backed up beyond Pulaski Highway, and that's going back towards Moravia Road. So we're at least 20 to 25 minute delays, maybe a little bit longer. Southbound traffic is moving, but we're heavily backed up on the southbound side. Speaking of which, big delay. Howard County wrecked with three vehicles involved. One was overturned, leaving Mount Airy on I-70 eastbound after Route 27. That backup is still there, pretty well solid on the eastbound side. Route 144, which is not anything like the interstate. That's where a lot of traffic is right now on the eastbound side. Minor wreck earlier at the split, southbound Route 29 at Route 100, and a new wreck in the city, Pulaski Highway, near the bridge at Erdman Avenue. Summer driving can be very hard on your vehicle. You know it's going to be hot, so let Bernie's Automotive keep you safely on the road with a complete system checkup. See Bernie today at 601 Back River Neck Road in Essex. I'm Chuck Whitaker with traffic and weather on the threes on Talk Radio 680 WCBM.
0: Fox 25 Weather Authority forecast, extreme heat wave in effect. Upper 90s is going to feel well over triple digits today with a heat index. Tonight, mid-70s, tomorrow and Friday, and into Independence Day. Triple digits, heat index 105 to 115. We're at 78 in Annapolis already, and it is 78 in downtown Baltimore. Time to choose your fake news. Three stories, one of which is not true. Identify the fake news story, and you will be the winner. We've got WCBM merchandise up for grabs, and John in Baltimore is our contestant. Hello, John.
5: Good morning, crew. This is Firefighter John.
0: Firefighter John, welcome
22: Firefighter
0: back.
22: Firefighter John.
0: All right, Firefighter John.
5: Maggie, I sat a couple rows back from Maggie on the bus.
22: I remember that.
5: Yeah.
22: That was a great day.
0: Did you have to put out the fire, John?
5: Yeah, and I didn't need an introduction. I heard her laugh, and I'm like, yep.
4: Oh.
0: You ever has
4: Matt
0: suit on?
4: Oh. All right. You want to go first, second, third, or last?
5: I've done pretty good going behind Chuck.
4: Going behind Chuck,
6: I don't think
4: yes.
6: you want to do that.
0: Yes, it's, as they say,
7: hard right now. I haven't had breakfast yet.
0: Downwind of Chuck is probably.
5: That might need the hazmat suit.
0: All right. Story number one. The communications director of the Maine Labor Union, AFL-CIO, posted this on social media, and he says that, I am a Democrat strategist, I won't stay silent about Graham Plattner. He says that Democrats should be executed who break with Graham Plattner, and they should be executed by firing squad. Says he was joking, but still. Story number two, meet the cemetery stalkers. These are folks for willing to pay $200,000 to be buried next to their celebrity idols.
6: Ew.
0: They want an opportunity to spend eternity with them. Number one celebrity idol that folks want to be buried next to, Marilyn Monroe. And story three,
7: she should look good by now.
0: There's been a run on ranch dressing thanks to World Cup fans. They're falling in love with ranch dressing. So much so that is now in short supply at in great demand. Some financial wizard on Wall Street said that the if you were to extrapolate classic ranch dressing into a price per barrel, it would exceed a price of oil per barrel. A barrel of ranch dressing going for $120 right now. Oil is at $68 a barrel. All right, story one. Labor union leader execute Democrats who disagree with Graham Plattner by firing squad. Story two, $200,000 will be buried next to Marilyn Monroe. Or story three, ranch dressing now exceeds the price of oil per barrel. All right, we'll start with Chuck.
7: Well, I don't think there's any room next to Marilyn. All her drawers next to her are filled up. I know that for a fact. Not her drawers. But
0: what the hell? He knows that for a fact, though.
7: I know that for a fact.
0: That's what
7: I've seen pictures
0: me.
7: Of where she's laid out.
0: Okay.
7: And she's in a crypt.
0: Yeah.
7: So all that's filled up. So you got a better chance of getting next to Michael Jackson.
23: So you already looked into it. He's saying he already looked into it.
7: I did. I tried to, but he wouldn't open it up.
0: Did you try to barter this?
6: Burial barter.
7: No, but I did write a poem. Tisket a tasket, a green and yellow casket. Two, please.
0: Long way for that one.
7: I know. You John, made me do it.
0: Firefighter John.
5: I can't believe that ranch one is up that high, there, so I'm going with number three.
0: All right, John goes for story number three. Kristen?
23: Yeah, I think, sadly, I believe the social media post and the cemetery stalker, so I think I'm also going to go with three.
0: Kristen goes for three. Maggie?
6: I'd go with three.
0: All right, Maggie goes for three. She loves a ranch dressing. That's why.
6: That's
7: yeah. All over my body.
0: Oh,
6: man!
0: Yeah, well.
6: Thank God not blue cheese.
0: It kind of resembles a ranch.
7: That's nice.
6: Uh-oh.
7: A lot of wide open spaces, Mr. Casey.
0: Yes there are. It was the herd.
7: I can't be branded, though. I can't be branded like Jamie.
0: It was the herd shot around the world.
6: Oh,
7: I'm going home now.
0: Story one.
7: Using my lines now.
0: I know. Labor union leader execute Democrats who break with the Graham Plattner via firing squad. That's a true story. He claims it's a joke. Story two, cemetery stalkers. $200,000 to be buried next to Maryland. That is also a true story. Story three is our fake news story of the ladies.
7: Right, good for you.
0: And firefighter John. So congratulations, John. Put you on hold. Tell you how to get your prize. Thanks for playing the game here this morning. We appreciate it greatly. It is coming up on 7:50, 10 minutes now before the hour of 8 o'clock. And, we're right smack dab in the middle of barbecue season. 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
0: 7:53, traffic and weather on the threes, and here he is, ladies and gentlemen, Ranch Dressing Johnson.
25: Stop it.
26: Are you calling me a dip?
25: Yes. Thank you.
0: In no uncertain terms.
26: Thank you, Miss Casey, and good morning once again to you.
0: Dip is better than drip.
26: Well, it depends on which way you look at it.
25: Stop it.
26: Eastbound I-70, a little progress now. They're opening up a couple of lanes after the wreck there at Route 27. They had been pretty much blocked for the last hour and a half or so, and that backup now should ease up just a bit. They're trying to get some more lanes open, but right now, or at least we're getting by with two lanes to the right, so that is definitely some progress through there. The other wreck was southbound Route 29 at the ramp at Route 100. That's still there, but the room to get by at that point, but it may back up as you're coming south from Route 40. Big delay and big backup southbound. Just a typical ride right now with both the Harbor Tunnel still backed up coming south from Arabia Road and Pulaski Highway. I'm Chuck Whitaker with traffic and weather on the threes on Talk Radio 680 WCBM.
0: Fox 25 Weather Authority forecast. Heat waves in effect. Highs will be in the upper 90s. It's going to feel well over triple digits today with the heat index. And right now, it's a hot start to the day. Right now, we're looking at, mostly cloudy, 74 in Ocean City, 79 already in downtown Baltimore. The Democrat Party is imploding. It's imploding because of its fringe, because of its illegal alien, dependence on illegal alien voters. They're being, deported, hopefully, in greater numbers in the last 2 years of the Trump administration. They're now trying to, crop together, again, these, Nazis like Plattner. You have, trans individuals, you have illegal aliens, you have socialists, communists, Marxists. That's all that's left because, their voter registration cushion is collapsing. In Pennsylvania, for example, they had a 517,000 vote advantage in Pennsylvania. That has now collapsed to 53,000. It's bleaker in North Carolina, of course. As of January of this year, registered Republicans outnumber registered Democrats in North Carolina for the first time in state history. The party that bet on illegals, and they've lost. And that's the reason why they're celebrating this birthright citizenship thing. And what's happening here, it's leading to low turnout here in Maryland. What was Westmore down by nearly 250,000 votes, I think? Republicans are just as bad. But in this particular case, in the swing battleground states, it's a much better picture. And what's happening here is in New York City, in D.C., socialists, outright communists, are winning these Democrat primaries. It happened again in Colorado. A socialist who called 9/11 inevitable takes down a 15-term incumbent in the Denver House primary, Diane DeGette. 15 terms. She'd been in representing Denver for nearly 30 years. She goes down in flames to this challenger, Milot Kiros, a socialist who called both 10/7 and 9/11 terror attacks inevitable. Just amazing. As we watch the Democrat Party implode and be taken over by progressives and socialists and people like this dude, his name is Doug Jenkins. Jenkins is the head of the Democrat Socialists chapter in New York. And a clip has now resurfaced showing this DSA national leader, basically, they've revealed what their goal is for America.
11: I mean, our goal is liberation. Our goal is communism. And we're not going anywhere until your goons finally start killing us for these testimonies, because that's where the is going. Remember that when you vote.
0: Our goal is communism. That's a clear confession. They're not even hiding it anymore. They're blatant about it. John Fetterman, the senator from the Democrat from Pennsylvania, unleashed on what he called the dirtbag wing of the Democrats after the far-left victories on this orgy of socialism. And, yeah, there are a lot of dirtbags in this, like Graham Plattner, like Claire Valdez, like Daria Lisa Avila Chevalier, like Milot Kiros in Colorado. These are people that openly celebrate, they want the death of capitalism, they want to destroy our Constitution, and they want to basically, they want the country to fail so that they can rebuild it in their communist image, of which it has never worked anywhere, in any capacity. And yet there are people that are stupid enough, and that buy into these lies. There's always, you know, a cult somewhere in some country and somewhere in the world that is drinking the Kool-Aid. And the latest example of this is the Democrat Party. So again, now it's not as serious in Maryland yet, but it is coming. Mark my words, New York, California, what's happening in Denver, what's happening in D.C., it's coming here. Again, while the Democrat Socialists have not entrenched themselves blatantly, openly, see, heretofore, they kind of snuck their way, put the camel's nose under the tent, and quietly tried to reform the Democrat Party from within, and that's where they've had a lot of success. But now, in some areas, they're blatantly, openly running as communists and as Marxists, and that day is coming here in Maryland. So the time to snuff it out is now. This election, send a message. You start with the governor's race, and wherever else you can send a protest vote. And maybe you don't love the Republican, but what I know most Marylanders probably don't like is the threat or the concept of communism coming to our fair state. So keep that in mind. It is a cautionary tale.
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15: WCBN Baltimore. Breaking news this hour from Town Hall. I'm Rich Thomason. It is one hot holiday week for millions of people across the Midwest. The Great Lakes, the Mid-Atlantic, the Southeast, the Northeast, intense heat and humidity settling in. No immediate relief in sight.
16: It is so humid that it's difficult. Okay, just looking at it, there's not much you can do. It's late, really, anyways. And it is so humid that it is impossible to sleep. I'm telling you, unless you're just physically exhausted.
15: It was interesting.
1: distributed a cooling center in Marietta, Georgia. Ray Dawson is there as well. He's homeless.
2: I can't find no shelter nowhere. I'm no shade nowhere. And it's hot. And most of the store won't give you no water.
1: The National Weather Service says conditions are more than uncomfortable. They're downright dangerous. The heat index topping 100 degrees in some areas. The heat index is how it feels when the air temperature and the humidity are combined. President Trump is urging Congress to do something about birthright citizenship. This after the Supreme Court struck down Mr. Trump's executive order that limited birthright citizenship. In the meantime, the president is applauding a separate Supreme Court ruling.
10: President Trump taking to his Truth Social page, reacting to the Supreme Court ruling in favor of Idaho and West Virginia, banning transgender athletes from competing in women's sports. The president writing in all caps the two words, big win. Then he goes on to say the United States Supreme Court just ruled against men playing in women's sports. Wow, that takes that ridiculous situation off the table. Three explanation points.
1: Correspondent Laura Winters. A Democratic socialist beats a 30-year incumbent in Colorado's Democratic primary for the U.S. House, 1st District, Denver. 29-year-old former lawyer Milak Hiros beat veteran Congresswoman Diana DeGette. On Wall Street this morning, Dow futures down 144 points. More on these stories, townhall.com.
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18: 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You're on Casey and Company at 8:03. Here's Chuck Whitaker with traffic and weather on the threes.
26: There's an accident in the left tube northbound at the Fort McHenry Tunnel. It's blocking the left-hand lane. They're keeping the right lane of that tunnel open, but you're going to have a delay if you're coming up from Key Highway and then coming into the tunnel northbound. The right tube has both lanes open, so it's going to be at least a brief delay there. We see traffic getting out of the left-hand lane on the northbound side. Made a little progress southbound with the backups clearing a little bit. Going into both the Harbor Tunnels, we're back to the Erdman Avenue ramp on 895, and 95 has moved down a little bit south of Moravia Road. So at least the southbound side is starting to get better now through that area. I'm Chuck Whitaker with traffic and weather on the threes on Talk Radio 680 WCBS.
19: Your Fox 45 forecast, extremely hot and humid starting today. Temperatures in the upper 90s, feel like temperatures in the triple digits. No relief from the heat tonight. Very warm and mild with temperatures back in the mid-70s. From the Fox 45 Weather Authority, I'm meteorologist Amy Aronson for Talk Radio 680 WCBM.
18: 77 degrees in Randallstown at 77 at the Kent Narrows at 804. Here are the latest headlines from the WCBM Maryland News Center. A Baltimore County firefighter suffered heat-related issues at the scene of a two-alarm fire at Pulaski Tire Service in Rosedale. Officials say the firefighter was taken to a hospital as crews battled fires in multiple tire-filled trailers. Firefighters at the scene have to use self-contained breathing equipment due to the burning petroleum product. Firefighters were cycled in and out so they could cool down and get checked out because of the heat. The cause of the fire remains under investigation. And Bel Air police say a Conowingo man has been arrested on charges that include the attempted kidnapping of a child under 16. The alleged incident happened Saturday afternoon when a girl was grabbed by a man in the area of Major's Choice Drive and Grayson Square. The suspect fled when the girl began to scream, and he was later identified as 32-year-old Christopher Lane. Lane is being held without bond, and investigators ask that anyone with additional information about the incident call Bel Air Police. The winning Maryland lottery number pick 3 was 511. The pick 4, 4848. It's 8:05 on Casey and Company. 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
26: 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Well, the Orioles have yet to announce their guy for this afternoon, talking about the starting pitcher, but whoever it is will be an improvement over last night.
5: Oh, Colson Montgomery, back it goes! Get out! That one onto Utah Street!

0: Kramer is called up to start at 12:35. Gibson's ERA over his last four starts is now 10.06. One of the characteristics that have marked the U.S.'s run through World Cup group play has been calmness, preparing for the moment, embracing the moment, a feeling drilled into the team by their manager.
1: Relaxation bring concentration, no? In that sport, in soccer, in football.
0: Mauricio Pochettino leading the U.S. into the knockout round tonight in Santa Clara, USA, in Bosnia-Herzegovina tonight at 8 p.m. And finally, today is the day Alex Ovechkin officially becomes an unrestricted free agent. His five-year, $47.5 million contract with the Caps expired at midnight. The Great Eight now technically on the open market. It doesn't mean he's leaving D.C. Ovechkin hasn't officially decided if he will return for a 22nd NHL season or retire. Coming up in 30 minutes, it's a two-horse race in the NASCAR Cup Series. And that is Stein on Sports.
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5: And I got a busy hour for you coming up in a moment. Drew Sullins is going to join us from Sinclair Broadcasting Spotlight on Maryland. Dan Cox will be with us at the bottom of the hour. But Drew is a veteran and accomplished journalist. He is the one responsible for the series of investigative stories and pieces on Governor Westmore's military records and the controversy over some of his claims regarding his service. And yes, he did serve in Afghanistan. No one is disputing that. And we thank him for that service. But it's some of the details of that service that have been called into question by Drew and others. Drew, good morning. Welcome to the show.
6: Good morning, Sean. Thanks very much. Happy to be with you.
5: So again, is this something that you, as a veteran and a journalist, that you pursued, or was this story assigned to you? How did it come about?
6: So I work at Sinclair Broadcast Group, and I was running as the general manager one of its subsidiaries, working on a television technology project. And I got called in because everyone there knows I'm a veteran. They know I'm a retired Army colonel, and I got asked to take a look at Governor Moore's records, or what they had of them at the time, and then take a look at some of the public statements that he had made, and just see if things added up. And then I reported back, working on this, of course, with Sean Lawler, who's our chief of security at Sinclair, and then we reported back and said, yeah, things don't really add up here. We think this needs more investigating. And so we were asked if we would do it. We agreed to do it, and we continued on, and that's kind of how it started.
5: If you can, for those that have served, stolen valor is a very serious allegation. Maybe the citizens at large don't understand just how much it bothers veterans when people claim military honors they aren't deserving, they didn't receive, etc. So just how serious is it first in the military community and to the rest of us?
6: Well, in some cases, it can be a crime, you know, under the Stolen Valor Act, if you misrepresent or lie about certain awards. But in the military in general, in terms of the culture, it's a faux pas. You just don't do it, and you will be ostracized and outcast by your fellow veterans and service members if you're caught doing it. It's a pretty serious thing.
5: So this past weekend, you had a piece in the Baltimore Sun and at Fox 45 in which a photograph has emerged of Westmore serving in Afghanistan, and he is seen being awarded a medal, but it is not the Bronze Star. It was instead the an Army Commendation Medal, which is entirely different. And we find out that he did put that down on his White House fellows application. They received the Bronze Star. I think pretty much that's a slam dunk, isn't it?
6: Yeah, I do. I think it is a slam dunk. And we've got his first-line supervisor in Afghanistan saying that it was an Army Commendation Medal, not intended to be an intermediate.

0: award or anything other than an ARCOM. And so, that's a tough piece of evidence for the governor to refute right there.
1: But the governor could refute it, couldn't he, if he were to release all of his military records, like Governor Walz and Secretary Hegseth, what they have done, but he has not done that as of yet.
0: He hasn't done that as of yet, because I believe that if he were to release those records, it would show that he did not get the Bronze Star Medal in Afghanistan.
1: So that calls in a couple of questions. We'll ask those questions here in just a second. Drew Sullins is with us. A spotlight on Maryland regarding the governor's military records. 8:13 traffic weather on the threes. Now with the update, here is the king of all traffic, Chuck Whitaker.
2: Right, there's a backup on 95 North. If you're coming up from Camden Yards, you're trying to get into the Fort McHenry Tunnel. The accident is in the left tube in the left-hand lane. So it's a single lane there. The right tube is open with both lanes open, but you're a single lane northbound in the left-hand tunnel at the Fort McHenry Tunnel, with a backup there as you're coming up towards the ramp at Key Highway. So it's an extra 10 minutes right now on the northbound side. Some slowing yet on the Beltway. The west side always busy, anywhere from 795 down through Frederick Road. JFX, you're good. Coming south of Ruxton Road. Eastbound I-70, and actually even westbound I-70, still looking at delays after that wreck past Route 27 in Mount Airy. It's gotten a little bit better, but the cleanup still continues, and at one point, even the left-hand lane was blocked on the westbound side. I'm Chuck Whitaker with traffic and weather on the threes on Talk Radio 680 WCBS.
1: Fox 25 Weather Authority forecast, extreme heat wave in effect, upper 90s, going to feel well over triple digits with the heat index today. Right now 79 in Annapolis, 79 in Ellicott City. On our newsmaker hotline, Drew Sullins, veteran and journalist working for Spotlight on Maryland, Sinclair Broadcasting, and we're talking about Governor Moore's Bronze Star that he admitted, according to your article in August 20 of 2024 in the New York Times, quote, towards the end of my deployment, I was disappointed to learn that I hadn't received the Bronze Star, end of quote. So why then do you think he put it on his White House fellowship application?
0: That's the $64,000 question, Sean. Why did he do it? Of course, the official story coming from them is that his boss, actually not his boss, but his deputy commander in Afghanistan, then Lieutenant Colonel Mike Finzel, told him to do it. I'll tell you, I never had a boss in more than 30 years in the military tell me to put something on my resume that I hadn't earned. And you don't earn something in a military in terms of an award or decoration until a permanent order is cut for that. So you're playing with a dangerous thing there when you do that, and it seems to have burned the governor.
1: So is it possible that Finzel recommended him from a Bronze Star and paperwork got lost, got shuffled around, or perhaps he was not approved for the Bronze Star and got the ARCOM instead?
0: Well, the latter is probably if he was put in for a Bronze Star, and we don't know that he was, but let's assume for a moment, for argument's sake, that he was. The latter scenario is the one that we're probably looking at. It went up to Combined Joint Task Force 76, which was the proving level command, commanded by an Army Major General named Jason Kamiya. And that task force turned down and downgraded the Bronze Star recommendation to an ARCOM.
1: So then Finzel could confirm or deny whether he approved or recommended Westmore for the Bronze Star, but he's not talking either.
0: No, he is not talking at all. He's not talking at all.
1: Yeah. And so the next question I have for you, Drew, is we now know that he was retroactively, he received a Bronze Star. And to my understanding, you could certainly correct it if I'm wrong, that has to come from either a member of Congress or from the SecDef or somebody higher up at the Pentagon. Who do you think is responsible for retroactively giving him a Bronze Star? Was this a political act?
0: So that's what we're looking at right now. We're looking pretty hard at what occurred in 2024. We believe that there are some anomalies with what happened, and we've got some pretty good reporting that's going to be coming out on that in the future. But you are correct. Under Section 1130, Title 10 U.S. Code, a member of Congress must sponsor any retroactive award that's more than 3 years old. So this did come from a member of Congress, let's just say a lot of interesting things happened there. And so, there's definitely a story to tell with the pursuit of the 2024 Bronze Star.
1: You know, as an officer yourself and having your career in the military, when you see a pattern of this kind, There have been a number of embellishments, the Bronze Star, the direct fire combat. I understand he got a combat action badge for indirect fire. Is that accurate?
0: He did. There was a rocket attack. I've confirmed with spot reports that we'd access to. I confirmed that on December 9th, 2005, a few rockets, probably 107 millimeter Katusha rockets, landed at Fob Salerno where he was. Not uncommon over there in Afghanistan. You certainly don't want to be near one of those rockets when they land, but generally, you know, they were giving combat action badges to anybody that was even in a relative near vicinity of that. And so he got his combat action badge for an indirect fire incident. He was not outside the wire, as we might say in the military, trading bullets with the enemy.
1: Now, as he put it, the sound of shells buzzing past your ears, a flurry of divots leaping out of the earth around your feet. You're saying that never happened?
0: Well, of course not. I mean, anybody that's ever been in the military knows that a shell doesn't fly. It gets ejected out of your weapon and lands on the ground next to your feet or somewhere nearby you, and around, or a bullet is what goes, and it doesn't buzz by your ear. The thing is going supersonic when it goes by you, more than likely, and it kind of makes a cracking sound.
1: And then, when he was on leave here in the States to attend his grandfather's funeral, he had said he had envisioned one of his good friends, Sergeant Toby Meister, in the casket with his grandfather. The only problem there is Sergeant Meister was still alive at that point.
0: That's correct. We've talked, First Sergeant Meister was from the 321st Civil Affairs Brigade headquartered in San Antonio. He was from one of their battalions that was actually up in Broken Arrow, Oklahoma. So it's an Army Reserve unit. And First Sergeant Meister was still alive. I've talked to the PRT commander, Lieutenant Colonel Pete Munster. PRT is a provincial reconstruction team. That's what Meister was assigned to. And Munster confirmed to me that really there's no conceivable way that Moore, knew Toby, and that, they would not have been getting a route intelligence on the route they were going to take that day from a headquarters element, from a lieutenant who was 225 miles away by road at Fob Salerno. They would have been getting their intelligence from a source much, much closer to where they were operating.
1: So, Drew, last question here. And again, excellent work on your part and Sinclair and Fox 45 on this story. Do you get a sense that this was a young man who did volunteer, signed up to serve his country, and then somewhere down the road there was this political ambition, and he was promoted, he was pushed, he was a lot of things went into trying to embellish his resume for future office?
0: He spent the first 7 years of his military career, frankly, not taking it very seriously. And as I covered in earlier reporting, Sean, not fulfilling his military obligations. He didn't go to his officer basic course for almost 7 years after he got commissioned, which is, I'm still trying to find the Army officer that knows of another scenario where that occurred. And then after sitting idle for quite a long time and taking care of Wes Moore and doing the things that he wanted to do, like go work at Deutsche Bank and take 4 years to get a two-year master's degree at Oxford and all that stuff, he was sort of coaxed into the deployment by Finzel, who he'd become friends with. And I think Finzel kind of saw the deployment to Afghanistan as a sort of finishing school, for a future political career. Governor Moore makes it sound like he was all fired up and ready to roll and go do his thing for his country. And there might have been some element to that there, but I think most of the motivation was, hey, this is going to look great on a resume someday, and it's going to help propel me to accomplish the political objectives I want to accomplish.
1: Very good. Drew Sullivan, Spotlight on Maryland Sinclair Broadcasting. We look forward to your next piece. Thanks for taking the time to spend with us here this morning. Appreciate it.
0: Anytime, Sean. You're quite welcome.
1: All right, that's Drew Sullins from Sinclair Broadcasting. 821, you're listening to KC and Company.
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1: 8:23. Dan Cox is going to be with us in about 15 minutes or less, so stay tuned for that. We'll get an update on his campaign and how he hopes to unseat Wes Moore, who we just discussed with Drew Sullins moments ago. Traffic and weather on the threes. Now with the update, Lugnuts Johnson.
2: Thank you, Mr. Casey.
1: You're quite welcome, sir.
2: Northbound, left-hand lane, left tube. You have to qualify all this stuff. Northbound, left-hand lane, left tube. Fort McHenry Tunnel, back open now. They had a wreck in that lane. It's been cleared just now within the last 4 or 5 minutes. Both lanes are moving again. The backup on 95 northbound went all the way back to 395 at Camden Yards, but now we're getting four lanes through on the northbound side. Shouldn't take too long for that to get back to normal. Southbound traffic at both the tunnels still pretty much involved with the heavy traffic or going through that area. Beltway west side, for some reason today, it's still there, and it's still busy anywhere between Liberty Road and Route 40 on the west side. There had been a report of a minor wreck on the inner loop in Adirondack County around the ramp area at Camp Mead Road. I looked back towards I-97 and didn't see the impact there. Could be that it's on the shoulder. Those delays are still out there. They've been working on this wreck since way early this morning on I-70 between Route 27 and Route 94 at Woodbine Road, and there's still some slowing, especially on the eastbound side. I'm Chuck Whitaker with traffic and weather on the threes on Talk Radio 680 WCBM.
1: 525 Weather Authority forecast, extreme heat wave in effect, upper 90s, going to feel over triple digits with the heat index, mid-70s for the low tonight, and tomorrow, Friday, and Saturday, highs will be well over 100 with the heat index 105 to 115. Right now, 78 in Forest Hill, 79 in Dundalk, and the birthplace of our Star Spangled Banner, the National Anthem, Fort McHenry. It is time to celebrate America's 250th birthday.

0: America 250 brought to you by the Smile Design Center. If you've ever dreamed of achieving that perfect smile, call them, 410-321-1100. This submitted by Derek Howell. He is the Republican candidate in 35B. Derek, I've known for a long time, and he was a member of the Institute of the Constitution. And I want to remind us there were two significant events that happened on this day in history. One, July 1st, June 30th, July 1st of 1776. Although Caesar Rodney unfortunately has forgotten by many teachers and textbook writers today, his midnight ride to Philadelphia forever changed American history. He cast the tie-breaking vote to deliver America's independence from Great Britain. On June 30th of 1776, a motion for independence was put forward in the Continental Congress. Debates over independence continued into the next day. A vote was held whereby nine colonies voted for independence. Two colonies, Pennsylvania and South Carolina, voted against independence. One colony, New York, abstained, and another colony, Delaware, was split on its vote. Delaware sent three delegates to the Continental Congress, Tom McKean, George Reed, and Caesar Rodney. Mr. Rodney, however, was not present on June 30th, July 1st, because he was performing his duties as Brigadier General of the Delaware Militia. Thus, Delaware's tied vote was between Mr. McKean, who voted for independence, and Mr. Reed, who voted against. Although the Continental Congress had had enough support to carry a motion declaring independence, it didn't want to move forward with such a declaration without unanimous support from the colonies. So Thomas McKean dispatched a writer to notify Caesar Rodney of Delaware's tied vote and inform him that he was desperately needed in Congress. The dispatch writer reached Rodney at almost midnight, July 1st, 1776. And without delay, Caesar Rodney got on his horse and rode 80 miles through the night and a terrible thunderstorm to Philadelphia. He arrived there muddied in his boots and spurs just as a vote for independence was about to take place on July the 2nd. Rodney cast his vote for independence, breaking Delaware's tied vote. South Carolina, Pennsylvania changed their votes and voted for independence. New York still abstained from voting on the basis that its delegates had no specific instructions. But the Continental Congress now had its unanimous support for independence from all voting colonies. And something else to keep in mind, Caesar Rodney was in ill health at the time, including suffering from asthma and cancer of the jaw. He was scheduled to get treated for that cancer in London. But because of his midnight ride, because of his pledge to a life, fortune, and sacred honor, he was never able to get that treatment in London. And Caesar Rodney gave up that possibility of receiving, perhaps, life-saving medical treatment in order to acquire independence for the United States of America. Incredible story. Caesar, we all hear about Paul Revere's midnight ride, but Caesar Rodney's midnight ride is very moving as well. It was on this day, July 1st, the Battle of Gettysburg began. We will detail that in greater detail tomorrow here on America 250, brought to you by the Smile Design Center.
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0: All right, stay tuned. Dan Cox is coming up next. The Republican gubernatorial nominee will be with us. And right now, a news update. Here's Maggie Hunter.
3: Thanks. Good morning. The MVA is launching a new campaign to encourage drivers with out-of-state tags to register in Maryland. The Plate Where You Live campaign is a statewide effort to help residents properly register their vehicles ahead of new enforcement measures passed by Maryland lawmakers during the General Assembly session. The law signed by Governor Wes Moore authorizes the MVA and law enforcement to issue fines to residents who fail to properly register their vehicles in the state of their primary residence. And a host of new laws are taking effect in Maryland today. The new laws include the Utility Relief Act, which aims to lower household utility costs and make changes to oversight of utilities and the power grid. The Reducing Energy Load Inflation for Everyday Families law will include some immediate rebates and direct bill credits that will save the average Maryland home about $150 a year. And the new law incorporates elements from Governor Westmore's proposed Lower Bills and Local Energy Act, along with key priorities from the Senate and House. Baltimore County Executive Kathy Klossmeyer and county leaders will release the Economic Development Advisory Board's first report today. The report includes recommendations aimed at strengthening the county's ability to attract new employers, retain businesses, and grow the local economy. The report features insight from major employers, small businesses, higher education, and business organizations across the county. The board says the recommendations are designed to position the county for long-term economic growth, job creation, and a stronger tax base. And the National Weather Service has issued an extreme heat warning for the Baltimore area. In addition to that warning, Baltimore has declared a code red extreme heat alert through Saturday. It's 8:31 on Casey and Company. Coming up next, Chuck Whitaker with traffic and weather on the threes.
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3: 8:33 on Casey and Company. Here's Chuck Whitaker with traffic and weather on the threes.
5: Just a reminder, if you're traveling on I-70 as you're coming in from Frederick County towards Howard County, had a big wreck early this morning, eastbound after Ridge Road at Route 27. Still slow through there, and at one point, a couple of lanes were blocked on the westbound side as well. So heads up for those brake lights. It's still slow right there at the accident scene. We're clearing out, getting a little better now, northbound into the Fort McHenry Tunnel. But a couple of vehicles are stopped here on the right side, northbound on 95 near the Key Highway ramp. So far, that has not created a problem, but we were a little bit slow there at 95 North near 395 at Camden Yards. I'm Chuck Whitaker with traffic and weather on the threes on Talk Radio 680 WCBM.
6: Your Fox 45 forecast, extremely hot and humid starting today. Temperatures in the upper 90s, feel like temperatures in the triple digits. No relief from the heat tonight. Very warm and mild with temperatures back in the mid-70s. From the Fox 45 Weather Authority, I'm meteorologist Amy Aronson for Talk Radio 680 WCBM.
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8: Booze rained down on the Birds for the second straight night last night. 9-3 the final, a loss at the hands of the White Sox, a loss that could only be described as listless. Manager Albernaz addressing the situation.
9: We're trying to go out there and win every night, and we have not been playing our best baseball. And the fans that are there, they're paying their hard-earned money to watch us play and win and play good baseball and competitive baseball, and they have every right to boo. And it's our job for us is to go out there and give the city and the fans something they can stand behind and have pride in.
8: 17,000 were there last night. The Birds are averaging 22.072 this year. That is 23% off from the 2024 division winning season. Elsewhere in the division, have you seen what Junior Caminero is doing these days in St. Petersburg?
10: That's a high shot back into deep left field. Collins turning around, and that baby is out of here. Home run for Caminero, and he continues. What a blistering pace.
8: Wayne Statz had the call on Rays TV, a 438-foot bomb from Junior Caminero, his 23rd of the year, homering in his fifth straight game. As the first-place Rays drubbed the Royals in Kansas City, 10-4 was the final. USA, USA will be the chant tonight in Santa Clara, California, as the men's national national team goes after their first knockout win since 2002. Manager Mauricio Pochettino says the boys are ready.
11: So the mentality is perfect. We are so happy in the way that we were working from the day one when we met in New York.
8: Game time is 8 p.m. tonight on Fox. And meanwhile, on the pitch, could France be the best team in the world?
12: On the corner, here's Mbappe. He's got an angle. He's scored. And to say that had been coming would be one huge understatement.
8: Ball was on Fox TV. Kylian Mbappe breaks the record for most goals in World Cup knockout competition. Two goals yesterday. France 3-0 over Sweden. They'll take on Paraguay on the 4th in Philadelphia. No Hollywood ending for two NBA stars who are now on the move. After 8 years in L.A., LeBron James, somewhat surprisingly, informing the Lakers he will play elsewhere next season. The 41-year-old looking to play 1 to 2 more years. And in more concrete news, the Clippers have agreed to trade Kawhi Leonard back to Toronto, where he won a title in his lone season with the Raptors. And finally, NASCAR standings as we sit here before the 4th. 8 races left before the playoffs. Right now, it's a 2-horse race, as it were. Denny Hamlin leads Tyler Reddick by a point, 7-19, 7-18. Ryan Blaney, Ty Gibbs, and the defending champ Kyle Larson round out the top 5. Time now is 8:37. And that is Stein on Sports.
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0: 8:37, 23 minutes now before the hour of 9 o'clock. Joining us on our newsmaker hotline is the Republican gubernatorial nominee, Dan Cox. Dan, welcome back and congratulations on a hard-fought victory.
15: Well, thank you, Sean, and good morning. And good morning, Baltimore. Good morning, Maryland.
0: Okay, now all the votes are in. Well, we're still counting here in Maryland, which is a whole other story. But most of the votes are in. Let's put it that way. And of course you, so you got to pivot now to general election. What is your message to the Republican voters who did not vote for you, the unaffiliated and the crossover Democrats you will need to defeat Wes Moore this fall?
15: Well, you know, this is a point in time when Maryland is standing in need of relief and of no more. And I think we're all coming together. It's very, very clear, you know, when I knock doors and, you know, move across the state, everyone has the same focus, just what we're pretty much experiencing today, Sean. We're seeing extremely high fees and, increased taxes by 20%. We're seeing a burden that's causing people to flee Maryland. And what does that mean? And, you know, this is July 1st. Welcome to the new gas tax. I know you're talking about it. And this is just a small thing. There's a war really against individual movement and liberty and freedom. And generally speaking, there's a war on your wallet. That's what I'm talking about. And we can do better. I think it's a common sense solution. Let's lower the fees, slash these fees, lower the taxes. Make sure we once again have an affordable state. And I'm reaching across the aisle and talking about these things. And you know, it's a beautiful thing when you have a Democrat answer the door when you're knocking. And you know, it's a household that might have independents and Democrats living there and maybe even a Republican. And I'm reaching out to them. They're great Marylanders. And I'm telling them, look, this is our answer. Our answer is to provide relief to Maryland, not continue to fleece Maryland. We're not going to make Maryland the fee state anymore. We're going to make it back to the free state. And that's the issue. And you know what? I've been heartened to see everyone has the same question. Well, first of all, they'll tell me, I'm not voting for Wes Moore again. Secondly, what are you going to do? And I say, you know, it's going to be common sense solutions to provide more money back to your wallet. That's the Republican way. That's our message. It's an economic message. And they reach out, shake my hand, and said, you got my vote. So that's what we're doing. I'm calling on Maryland to unite for that purpose. This is our moment, and we can once again steer the ship back to more economic stability for our families.
0: Dan, do you see any parallels to 2014 in which O'Malley had left a trail of higher taxes, rain tax, et cetera, businesses were fleeing, millionaires tax, et cetera, and Anthony Brown took over the reins, and then Governor Hogan was able to put together a coalition to defeat the Democrats. Do you see any parallels here?
15: I do, and I've mentioned this. I actually talked about this recently, even in the Baltimore Sun, that Governor Hogan's flag that he carried forward was this same economic message when we had incredible attacks on the individual. And, you know, O'Malley not only was doing the rain tax, but he raised taxes 42 times. Well, we're seeing that with the Westmore administration. What has he done? Over 300 different tax and fee increases. These are not small things. I mean, we're now having people having to make payments sometimes on their car registration fees. This is one of the most outrageous states in the nation for this. Electric bills are the highest in the nation, seventh highest in taxes. And it's just getting worse because, as you know, he's spent us into – how do you take a Hogan $5 billion surplus and flip that into a $3 billion structural deficit, as Westmore's done – and then kick the can and say we're going to raise taxes next year, not election year. We're going to do it next year is what he said. So they're coming with taxes for everybody. And you think the fleeing the state is strong now, just wait until, you know, God forbid. So we're going to make sure that doesn't happen, right? We have to replace him. He's not even in the state. He's in Michigan or wherever he is campaigning. And we're going to bring accountability back to this office. We're going to audit the budget. We're going to audit every department. We're going to make sure the people's money is spent wisely. And lower the fees and taxes. And this is absolutely right. This is exactly what Governor Hogan did. And I've mentioned this to him and his people, reaching out to him. And I know he's on the fence, so I'm reaching out right here, Sean, just saying, you know, this is a moment for Maryland. Not about Dan Cox, not about the past. This is about the future of our state and our families. And so I'm grateful to have so many great people with the Hogan team that kept us in a great state for so many years, and we're going to do that again, and I'm asking for that help.
0: Yeah, I'm going to play Governor Hogan's comments for you in just a second, get your thoughts on that. What about turnout? It was very poor in the Republican primary. We'll get a break for traffic. We'll get your thoughts on the turnout as well, but I wanted you to give me some thoughts on how we can excite the electorate going into the fall. It's 8:43. We're with Dan Cox here on Casey & Company. Let's get a traffic update with Chuck the Body Whitaker.
5: All right, we're still slow if you're coming up 95 from the Beltway towards Camden Yards, and then eventually up into the Fort McHenry Tunnel. All that situation where we had the accident northbound has cleared. Still some slowing. A couple of vehicles were on the shoulder northbound at Key Highway, but there is still some backing right there at 95 and 395. Back out on I-70. This wreck has been here since early this morning on I-70 eastbound after Route 27 inbound area. Traffic is moving, but very slow and very heavy traffic there. Some of the local traffic is staying on Frederick Road around that, and in the meantime, at least one lane and maybe two lanes westbound were also affected at the accident scene. One of those vehicles in that wreck had overturned, and the cleanup is still underway. So around the 68-mile marker on that section of I-70. I'm Chuck Whitaker with traffic and weather on the threes on Talk Radio 680 WCBM.
0: Fox 25 Weather Authority forecast, extreme heat wave in effect. Upper 90s going to feel well over triple digits today. Right now, 81 in Middle River. It's 80 in Millersville. On our newsmaker hotline, Dan Cox, the Republican gubernatorial nominee. Turnout on both sides was very low for this primary. It's a midterm year, not a presidential year. So that's a big challenge, Dan. How do you get the electorate excited? I mean, they should be angry based on what happened last year, shouldn't they?
15: Well, yeah, you know, probably one of the issues is people are trying to make money. You know, they don't have time to take off work because Westmore's tax and feeing them to death. And you know, we're seeing so many families fleeing the state. But I have a message of hope, and that is I have been supported by so many Marylanders, and then we had one of the largest turnouts the last time around. But, you know, it doesn't always have a indication long-term. And so we're building a long-term effect here. And this is on par, like you mentioned, with 2014. We're seeing our numbers and the state numbers, the turnout numbers, pretty much very close to the way it played out in 2014 with Larry Hogan. And I think what that indicates is that people are willing to come out. They're willing to vote. They're struggling. They're very upset. They're not sure if there is a lot of hope. And so now that the ballot is being settled, they're going to realize, you know what? This is our last chance to save Maryland. We have to unite, and we're going to come out. Everybody's going to come out. The Republicans are going to, you know, reach across the aisle, like we always do, to the 1 million independents in Maryland, and we're going to say, let's save our state. This is our moment. This is an opportunity to do it. And when I talk to friends who have moved, once in a while we'll get some emails, like yesterday from Deb in Florida. She emailed and she said, you know, I've been a lifelong Baltimore resident. They destroyed my city, and I want to come home. I love Florida. It's beautiful down here, but I love my home and I miss my family, and I really hope you win, and we're going to be working from Florida to make you, you know, to help you win, because we've got to save our state and turn it back in the right direction. And I'm hearing that from independents, and when that happens, we have the effect that I think Hogan began, and that's that coalition effect, and I'm working hard to do that, and we're going to do it. We're going to get it done.
0: Speaking of the former governor, he was on a program called On the Hill, and a reporter asked him a question about you. I wanted to play that in his response and get your reaction.
16: Current governor is on his way to a rematch from the Republican nominee from 4 years ago, Dan Cox. He was reelected in the primary. You did not support him 4 years ago. Will you support Dan Cox this year?
17: Look, I'm like most of the people in Maryland, where I think these are not great choices that we have in either party, and I'm gonna have to make a tough decision about what I do in November. But I think we're nominating unelectable people in the primaries.
0: So you say we're nominating unelectable people in the primaries, and do you think he's calling you unelectable?
15: No, he's not. No, I think that's certainly probably in his mind. I'm not going to doubt what he's struggling with, but I can tell you that this is not about the past. This is not 2022. This is 2026. And I'm very, very grateful to the governor that he went on to say that he hadn't made up his mind as to what he's going to do. And so I'm asking him to come back to the Republican team on that issue. He is the guy who has built the coalition. I've pointed that out in the press. He knows how to do it. And with his help, we can build this coalition. We're going to do it either way, but boy, would it be a great honor to see all the hard work that he put into the state carry forward with just a little bit of encouragement from him. And I think we're getting that a little bit. I just want you to know, Sean, and I want everyone in Baltimore to know, a lot of the great Hogan team that worked so hard for our state, some of them are already on board. Many of them are considering coming on board. I've got some of his great fundraisers, you know, who are helping me, and we're already in discussions with some of the top people, even with the RGA. And so this is exciting. It's not about 2022. It's about 2026. This is about not only 2026, but look, we have not only a state to save, but this guy's going out there and he's identifying himself with the Democratic Socialists in Michigan. We got a Mondami in New York. This is a nation that is also in peril if we don't fight Messmore and bring back sanity to Maryland and save Maryland and renew it once again with the hope that we know we have.
0: Have you spoken to the governor personally, former Governor Hogan?
15: Not lately, no. I haven't actually, but I have reached out and we're looking forward to that conversation. There is some great people that are around him, and one of his top fundraisers is on my team. So I'm excited and I'm respectful to him. I hope I know he sees that. Because, you know, he has done the economic message that he has carried forward, we all know was helpful. Look, he didn't raise taxes, right? He spent 8 years protecting us from getting fleeced. He made sure that we had very, very low fees and zeroed them out. He made sure that we had basic common sense. I stood on the House floor and defended his vetoes. I did speeches. Even when, you know, there was the COVID thing going on, it didn't matter to me. Why? Because he was doing the right thing and vetoing some of these asinine bills. And he was reaching across the aisle and making some of those vetoes stick. You know, we actually had victory on a couple of those vetoes. So,
0: yeah, but you sued him. You sued him over the lockdowns.
15: That's behind us. And that is okay. A totally different issue. You know, Sean, we all remember the lockdowns, right? We had church, you know, that's behind us, and the issues there are not even present today. So we're focused on the fact that the economic vitality that the governor brought the state is what we're going to do, and that's the message. That look, there's no other option for us. What are we going to have? We're going to have Wes Moore doubling down and raising property taxes another 20%. There's literally, Sean, there's estimated 30,000 tax lien sales in Maryland, half of which are estimated to be seniors who have already paid for their homes, and yet their homes are being stolen by these property tax increases, by the, you know, the way that Governor Moore has increased the assessments. That's going to end on my watch.
0: All right. You're a constitutional attorney, big rulings of the Supreme Court, the finance ruling. Do you think that will help the GOP and specifically will help you with taking these limits off campaign contributions in Maryland?
15: Well, it certainly does, because the Democrats have been using dark money, and now we get to actually use party money. And I just spoke with one of the lead plaintiffs last night, who was also Citizens United. And you know, he's another huge supporter. We're very grateful for him. And you know, his view of this is that this is going to open up the opportunity to level the playing field for Republicans, and that's a good thing. So I'm very happy to see that ruling, and I'm hopeful that means that our parties and our Republican Party committees are now going to have the opportunity to support. And we've already seen it, by the way, Sean. A lot of our 24 jurisdictions here, counties and the city, they're already stepping up to the plate for our campaign, and they're all in. We're all going to do this up and down the ballot. We're going to invest the money that we're raising, and the party is raising, and we're going to make sure that we win this fall for every candidate.
0: Got about a minute left, Dan, and your reaction to the Supreme Court striking down President Trump's executive order on birthright citizenship.
15: Well, that was a very a huge travesty and loss. I mean, we can't sustain a country where we have, you know, just imagine this, Sean. Let's say we have 20,000 Chinese, you know, CCP members just flying here, having children, and all of a sudden there's 20,000 more, you know, CCP technically, you know, dual citizens, and you know, that's not something that's out of the ordinary, or that's not too remote. I mean, this is a national security concern. I haven't fully studied the opinion, I'll be honest, and so I'm not going to disrespect the court in any way on this, because it may be a jurisdictional issue where they're probably kicking the ball over to Congress and saying, look, the Constitution is not the issue. The issue might be that you need to tighten federal law on how this applies. I don't know. I need to.
0: Well, that was Kavanaugh's position. Kavanaugh said the executive order couldn't stand, but Congress could certainly make changes. So that was Justice Kavanaugh. Are you going to reach out to Ed Hale as well regarding your campaign?
15: Oh, we have. You know, he ran a spirited campaign, and I've reached out to asking for, you know, the opportunity to speak with him. I've talked to his people. I've reached out to Mr. Tyrone Keyes, who I think is a really phenomenal gentleman. And we're hopeful. So, you know, I think at the end of the day, it's not about Republicans anymore or the primary. That's behind us, right? I mean, we have Wes Moore, who's cozying up to Democratic Socialists. He's that wing of the party. He's radical. He's doubling down. He doesn't care about Maryland. He's going to fleece everyone here for his national ambitions. He's going to try to install a Democratic Socialist Congress this fall. That's why he was in Michigan, campaigning for a Democratic Socialist. We have got to stop him here and stop him with everything we've got. We're joining together with all independents and like-minded Democrats. Let's get this done. DanCoxForGovernor.com is how you join up and help us. Let's work together, and let's make sure that everyone understands the message. And we're ready to do it. I'm ready to fight, and we're already fighting. We're in the fight, and we're asking Republicans to unify. Let's come together. You know, I gave Shannon Wright a huge shout-out last night at the Republican Red, White, and Blue dinner. I also gave my friends John Myrick and Cham, Dr. Brenda Cham, who's a dear friend, because they have said that they're fully behind us. They're on the team to help. And that's an honor because, you know, Shannon Wright, as we know, she garnered almost 37,000 Baltimore City votes. So this
0: Dan,
15: is the message. Let's get it done.
0: Running short on time here, but thanks again for joining us here this morning. I'm sure we'll talk again in the near future, and appreciate your spending time here this morning.
15: Thank you, Sean. Dan Cox for governor.com. Let's go.
0: All right, it's 8:55. 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Here's Chuck Whitaker.
5: A couple of areas still backed up. I-70 with the wreck east of Mount Airy and after Route 27. Eastbound is still slow. Westbound had a couple of lanes blocked there as well. Heads up for that. 95 northbound, Harford County. That's a construction delay, and they're working. It's going to be hot. You're backed up at least a mile, so be on the lookout for that and be prepared. Does better now and improving at both the Harford tunnels. I'm Chuck Whitaker with traffic and weather on the threes on Talk Radio 680 WCBS.
0: Fox 25 Weather Authority forecast. Extreme heat wave in effect today. Upper 90s going to feel like triple digits today. Right now, it's 82 in Pasadena and 82 in downtown Baltimore. We're back to wrap things up in a moment.
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18: 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News, weather, traffic, Sean Hannity and Rob Carson. 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
0: 8:57, and it is time for our feel-good news segment of the day.

0: 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A man from Texas just saved two young girls' lives by smashing through a glass door, running into a burning house. His name is Leon Segura. He was driving by when he saw the fire and heard the screams.
1: She was telling me that her siblings were still inside. So whenever she told me that, I was trying to get in through the front, and I kept on hearing screamings and crying. And I put that bandana around me. The first thing I told myself was, Lord, help me. I need you right now. Thank God that I went inside. The little girls were already on the floor. I grabbed one and I took them outside to the back, went back for the other one. I put her over my shoulders, and that's whenever the back house started booming and banging. And I mean, I wouldn't say a hero. I'd just say a guy doing the right thing.
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0: All right, busy hour. Thanks to Drew Sullins, Dan Cox for coming on as guests this morning, and hope you got a lot of great information from them. Back again tomorrow morning. Stay tuned. Kim Klasick Live is coming up next, right after the 9 o'clock news, as we head into Independence Day weekend. I'll be here tomorrow. Off on Friday, Jeff McDonald will be here. Until tomorrow morning at 6. God bless our troops, and God bless America.
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6: Breaking news this hour from Town Hall. I'm Rick Thomason. As America celebrates its 250th birthday this coming weekend, the legislative branch has called it quits, at least for the time being.
7: The House leadership on Tuesday abruptly canceled votes and sent lawmakers home early for the holiday recess. Speaker Mike Johnson's majority once again ground to a standstill by a Republican split over their own party's agenda. In this case, it's a standoff blocking the annual defense bill as the holdout Republicans pushed to include President Donald Trump's own priority, the Save America Act, a strict voter ID bill. Speaker Johnson spent 4 hours last week at the White House and spent another 2 hours with the president this week on a path forward. Bernie Bennett in Washington.
6: Aid groups are sounding the alarm, warning that Venezuela's fragile health care system being stretched to its limits in the wake of last week's two strong earthquakes. Damaged and understaffed hospitals are being overwhelmed by the injured, and infectious diseases are flaring up in the disaster zone. Carlotta Wolf with the UN's Refugee Agency.
8: In La Guaira, the hardest hit state, food shortages are widespread. Basic services have broken down, and connectivity has been largely severed. Community tensions are rising as access to assistance remains constrained.
6: The government puts a death toll at more than 1,900, but experts view that as a significant undercount. It is a shocker, the defeat of veteran Denver Congresswoman Diana DeGette in the Colorado Democratic primary, defeated by Democratic Socialist Mela Quiroz. U.S. Senator John Hickenlooper fended off a challenge from progressive state Senator Julie Gonzalez. In the Colorado governor's race, State Attorney General Phil Weiser won the Democratic primary. On Wall Street, ahead of this morning's opening bell, Dow futures down 160 points. NASDAQ futures off 255. More on these stories, townhall.com.
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10: Good morning. It's 9:03. I'm Maggie Hunter with the latest headlines from the WCBM Maryland News Center, brought to you by Audiology Associates. One person is dead and another is wounded after separate shootings in Baltimore City. Police were called to the 1300 block of Stockton Street at around 7:30 Tuesday night for a report of a shooting. When officers arrived, they found a man with multiple gunshot wounds, and he was taken to a hospital where he was pronounced dead. Shortly after 8:30 p.m., police were called to a hospital where a 15-year-old boy was being treated for a non-life-threatening gunshot wound. Investigators say the teen was shot in the 2100 block of Vine Street. And a Baltimore County man has been convicted in the shooting death of his 4-year-old son. Mark Jones Jr. was found guilty of second-degree murder for killing Jacoby Jones on Christmas Eve in 2024. Jones wounded the child's mother and 1-year-old sister during the incident in Rosedale and was also convicted on 2 counts of attempted second-degree murder. Jones was found not guilty of first-degree murder and first-degree attempted murder. Stein on Sports and the Fox 45 Weather Authority forecast next.
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12: Gary Stein on sports. The O's hitting a new low last night at Camden Yards.
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14: Looking up, and this one is out of here. Second career home run for Junior Perez.
12: And those weren't the Moobirds out there, believe you me. John Schifrin had the call on the Chicago Sports Network. Junior Perez, the number 9 hitter with a 3-run shot to cap a 7-run second off starter Trey Gibson. And the White Sox pound the Birds last night, 9-3 the final, sending the Orioles to a season-low 9 games under 500. After the game, manager Albernaz on what's incumbent now for his Baltimore Orioles.
15: We have to learn faster than other teams and other players for us to get where we need to go. I mean, our guys are open, they're smart, they love to play the game, and they're extremely talented. And that's what makes me very, bullish on what we have ahead of us, even though it's a daunting task.
12: Extremely sad news to report this morning. The mother of Ravens defensive lineman Calais Campbell has been found dead inside her Atlanta townhome. 71-year-old Nateel Campbell was found after concerned family members had asked Atlanta police to perform a welfare check. Nateel Campbell's other son, Ciara Campbell, was arrested at the scene and booked into the Fulton County Jail on charges of murder, aggravated assault, and possession of a firearm. Coming up in 30 minutes, tonight's the night for the USA. And that is Stein on Sports.
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10: 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Here's the forecast from the Fox 45 Weather Authority.
17: Your Fox 45 forecast. Extremely hot and humid starting today. Temperatures in the upper 90s. Feel like temperatures in the triple digits. No relief from the heat tonight. Very warm and mild with temperatures back in the mid 70s. From the Fox 45 Weather Authority, I'm meteorologist Amy Aronson for Talk Radio 680.

not to end the week, all right? But I love it. I'm not going to lie. I love it. I love every second of it. I'm soaking it all in. But it's interesting because I was on Fox 45 this morning. Don't forget, I'm there every Wednesday morning around 8:45 a.m. if you want to check it out. But I was talking to Shannon Lilly this morning about the increase in the gas tax here in the state of Maryland. And I know we discussed a little bit about this yesterday because we were going over the list of new laws that took effect as of today, July 1st. And yes, there is an increase in the gas tax. Now, it's not much. It's not much. It's like a little less than a penny, I guess. It's not much. But the fact that they even have this going on at a time where we were begging, really, for a gas tax holiday, for one, right? But also, number two, I was really just thinking about the fact that, you know, I do understand there are people out there that support Governor Wes Moore, and you're not going to change their minds. And a lot of the support, I think, comes from the fact that they think he could possibly be the president, right? And so some people look at this and say, wow, could you imagine if our governor became the president of the United States, right? And there's some that work on his campaign, and they absolutely want to see that happen. And I get that, right? I get the feeling with it. But at the same time, you know, Governor Moore, he just got back in town from Michigan. We talked about the fact that he was there stumping for a gubernatorial candidate. The Francis Scott Key Bridge, don't forget, it's still not under contract. There was a contractor, and then they let that contractor go after so-called phase one, and they're still now looking at other bids. And so that Francis Scott Key Bridge just sitting in the water, there's really no light at the end of that tunnel. And so when we're talking about the gas tax and the increase, and everyone spending even more time on the roads, especially in this region, it's kind of like, wow, what gives, right? When are you going to do something for us? It's like you're in Michigan stumping for candidates. Obviously, if you run for president, you want to have some connections in Michigan. Also, I will say he's talking about the redistricting. They most likely will call the special session. They had all of these town halls, the virtual town halls, and many people, Democrats and independents, say they don't want mid-cycle redistricting. But he's pushing it anyways because, you know, when it comes to what he's aspiring to be, he wants to look back and say, hey guys, don't forget, I was able to accomplish redistricting in Maryland, and we were able to take that one lowly Republican seat out of the congressional delegation. And so that's why he's pushing that so hard. You know, we were laughing at the fact that TMZ stopped Governor Wes Moore in the halls of Congress just a few days ago. And we were laughing because they asked him a question about how much he could bench press. And it was funny. It was, you know, a little weird, a little awkward. But, you know, he was there. And I kept thinking to myself, why is he there? And that's what the TMZ reporter did ask him at first. And he said, oh, I'm just here for meetings, right? I'm just here for meetings. And again, it's Wes Moore. He moves about like Maryland is the last thing on his mind, and yet it is his personal ambitions that he only cares about. That's how he moves. And so, again, with the gas tax increase, all the fees and everything else going into effect, you can't help to think that he just cares about himself and his career. And so I was saying to Shannon Lilly this morning, I said, look, I hope voters just can see what's really going on here. I've said it time and time again. I don't want you to switch parties. I just want you to consider switching your vote come November, you know? Anyway, so I just wanted to mention that. Also today on the show, we will talk about the Supreme Court's decisions a little bit more than we did yesterday. We were reacting to the breaking news. Clarence Thomas, Justice Clarence Thomas, he did have a bit to say, so did Justice Alito. Obviously, the big news yesterday was the fact that birthright citizenship will remain as is. You can basically just expect that there will be lots of acre babies. And when it comes to immigration, I can only imagine things are going to get worse. But I want to get your feedback on that. We'll get to that in just a second. Also, 24 states, including Maryland, suing the Trump administration over work requirements being added to Medicaid. This isn't something that I talk about often, but obviously, it is very important, and when we're talking about all the spending and the money and the taxes and the fees, this is also what we're spending a lot of money on. And I don't think it's much to ask someone that is able-bodied to go to work if they are trying to receive Medicaid, but apparently, that is a huge no-no for 24 states, and now you have this lawsuit, and yes, the lawsuit will take taxpayer dollars to fight, okay?

0: So we'll get into that in the 10 o'clock hour. Also, we'll join in studio at the 11 o'clock hour by Rob Daniels. You know, we found out earlier this week that Julian Jones is the nominee for the Democrats in Baltimore County's executive race. You've got Pat Dyer as the Republican nominee in the executive race. And Rob Daniels, he is running in that race as an independent. And I just want to apologize because, you know what, I do forget a lot about the independents and those of the Green Party that run. I do. And I apologize for that. I am so team red, team blue kind of situation where I do. I forget about it all the time. But Rob's going to be with us in studio. And I'm going to ask him, obviously, you know, how do you expect to get votes from both Republicans and Democrats and to remain centered, right? Because, look, I mean, let's be honest. When you're looking at the nominees across the state, you had less than 18% turnout as far as the voters. So you had those that came out that are like either, you know, not extremes, but you know, they lean very left or they lean very right. And so Rob Daniels as an independent, he's going to be right in between, you know, two candidates that I think people are going to look at and say, wow, this is, you know, completely this way with Julian Jones, completely this way with Pat Dyer. And so now he's got to now insert himself in the middle, remain in the middle, and then also garner votes from both sides. It's not easy. It's not easy. It's quite a task. But Rob Daniels will be in studio with us at 11 o'clock, and we'll talk about that. Also, our friend Andrew Kerr with the Free Beacon. Remember, this is the guy that found out that the Oxford thesis for Governor Wes Moore seems to be lost. We don't know where it is. Right? The thesis is lost. And remember, Wes Moore said that his paperwork got lost when he received the Bronze Star originally. And now we found out that he did not receive that Bronze Star. And I don't know exactly what's going to come of this. I'm still waiting for the next step and all that, right? There's got to be another shoe to drop. Because if he falsely awarded himself the Bronze Star 16 years later, and I say falsely because it looks to me that the big deal is the fact that he could not have received that Bronze Star because he did not serve the amount of time that one would have to serve in Afghanistan to receive it. And so I don't know what happens next. But just so you know, I'm keeping my eyes peeled. If I see anything, I will let you know, what's going on with that situation. But Andrew Kerr also found out, the story about the KKK running, I believe it was Wes Moore's great-grandfather. I think it's his great-grandfather out of Georgia. It was Andrew Kerr with the Free Beacon that found out that the KKK wasn't even in that region at all. And so that story, you know, flat on its face did not make any sense and was, and couldn't be true, according to the Free Beacon article. So Andrew Kerr now with a viral story about Congressman Ro Khanna out of California. Now remember, Ro Khanna, this is a guy, he wants to tax the billionaires. And this is why Gavin Newsom, we talked about how he's dropping in the polls right now as a presidential candidate on the left. You know, Gavin Newsom said, oh, no, no, no, I don't want to tax the billionaires, especially not in California. He says they're going to move, you know, they'll end up doing all these other things and it's just going to make it worse for generating tax revenue in California and also for jobs in general. And so Gavin Newsom, actually on the right side of that aisle, which is crazy. I never thought I would agree with Gavin Newsom. But Ro Khanna, along with Bernie Sanders and others, they want to tax these billionaires. They want to tax them. They think they're not paying their fair share. Well, Andrew Kerr did some investigating and found out that Ro Khanna isn't being very truthful about how much money he actually has in the bank. So we'll get into that at 11 o'clock hour. Let's get right into the Supreme Court decisions here. And of course, if you ever want to weigh in on anything we're talking about, 410-WCBM-680, 410-922-6680. And also you can text in the text line if you have the app, download the app. With that in vain, and I told you guys I wanted to say, I said this on the live, thank you so much. We got some more numbers that came in last month. Brian the producer, you can take a victory lap too, because he does produce the show. And you guys, I can tell you, we're getting very close. You know, when we first started back in January, I told you I wanted to make it on the top 100 list. Now, I don't know if we're anywhere near there, but I do see our numbers are going up each month, and I just want to say thank you so much. I know that you have options. You can listen to anything you want, especially the way podcasts are set up these days. The fact that you're listening to Kim Klasick Live and WCBM, like, from the bottom of my heart, you have no idea. Thank you so much. And hopefully we can continue this and continue to climb and grow each month. And if you ever see the live, or if you want to share the show, you know, share it. I mean, we do talk about national topics. It's not always about Maryland or the Baltimore region, so maybe somebody else will enjoy the show. But I just want to take a second and say thank you. Like, truly thank you. All right, let's get into the Supreme Court decisions. Obviously, birthright citizenship, the big topic of yesterday. I have to tell you, I sat in the studio after the show ended, and I kind of just sat here. I'm so appalled. I can't believe that we're doing this whole anchor baby thing. And it's, you know, for me, and if you listen to the show, I'm all about mass deportations. I said a while ago, I think we should halt immigration in general until we get a handle on what's going on here. And I mean that. I do mean it. You know, a nation without borders is not a nation. And there are a lot of people that absolutely hate this country for some reason, and they want to change the fabric and the foundation of America, and that's not the country I want my daughter to grow up in. I want her to grow up in the same country I grew up in, but better. And the only way we're going to do that is by saving this country today, right? We want law and order. We want closed borders. We want people to be educated. We pay for this public education system. A lot of people are not benefiting from it. Speaking again from Governor Wes Moore, here's a guy. He says his education, the fact that he, you know, was educated is why he's governor today. That's how he became so successful. He could opt into the school choice option in the big beautiful bill, but he doesn't do it. Why? Because he doesn't want to do something where President Trump looked like he did a great job. He doesn't really care about educating the kids. But these are all these things that would make our country great. So anyways, yesterday we found out that there was... You know what? I don't even know exactly if it was a split decision or not. I kept reading the opinions of some of these justices, and it looks like that you had a couple that were just kind of completely on the fence here. But they decided to leave it as is and to strike down President Trump's executive order. Well, Clarence Thomas is one of those individuals that he's shocked as I am. And so he had a few words to say about it. Take a listen.
1: Progressivism seeks to replace the basic premises of the Declaration of Independence, and hence our form of government. It holds that our rights and our dignities come not from God, but from government. It requires of the people a subservience and weakness incompatible with a constitution premised on the transcendent origin of our rights.
0: And again, that was Justice Clarence Thomas, and I couldn't agree more. And I will say this, and I hope that the RNC, I hope Republicans running for office, not just in Maryland, but across the country, I hope they understand that this is one of those issues where you could get independents and Democrats to vote for you and agree with you. I have people in my family that are Democrats. I talk about it all the time. We don't see eye to eye. But there's one topic that we all agree on. Illegal immigration is wrong, and it's out of control. And so if you're thinking about trying to court some of these voters from the other side to my Republican friends, this decision, this might be the ticket. All right, we get back. We'll talk more about this. If you want to weigh in, 410-WCBM-680, 410-922-6680. I also have some audio to play for you from Justice Alito. So, again, don't go anywhere. Right now, though, it is Wednesday, and every Monday, Wednesday, and Friday, we have our Morning Market Flash with Tim Herb. Good morning, Tim.
2: Good morning. Happy Wednesday. Happy July 1st, Kim.
0: Happy July 1st. You know, we have a gas tax increase starting today, Tim. So if you're headed out anywhere, just keep that in mind.
2: Okay. Well, I appreciate the update on that. And we're hearing about the gas tax increase. Obviously, inflation potentially looking to set back in again, Kim. So it'll be interesting to see how that affects the consumer as it relates to spending and as that carries forward into the economy to see how that affects the overall economy and, of course, what I like to call in about and talk about is the stock market. So, you know, again, we'll have to wait and see. We might not see an immediate effect, right now in consumer spending, but certainly that could trickle into the summer months or maybe even the fall months, Kim. So appreciate the update and the data on that. I'm back from West Point here this morning, and happy to report and talk about the morning market flash. One thing I do want to talk about since it's July 1st, Kim, is the monthly performance. Since we finished out yesterday on Tuesday, June 30th, with the full calendar month, talking about returns, the major averages really were mixed this month, with the S&P 500 and NASDAQ actually both down after posting fresh record closes in the earlier part of the month of June last month. However, when we look across the board, there were some certain areas of the S&P 500 that were, in fact, higher. In particular, many of the technology names, the semiconductor index, the SOX, S-O-X, as it's abbreviated, Kim, was up 11% for the month. Some of the memory chip makers, that particular subsector, also abbreviated the DRAM, the DRAM subsector of technology, up 16.7. So we had some standouts from, again, big tech stocks, Magnificent Seven companies. Microsoft actually, unfortunately, was lower for the month. Amazon also down over 11%. Microsoft's decline was over 17% for the month of June. And then Meta also declining about 10% for the month. And so, again, the U.S.-Iran war coming to a halt, or at least signing that ceasefire this past month in June, kind of reopening the Strait of Hormuz, starting that 60-day window for further talks. That certainly helped the markets earlier in the market, or early in the month, I should say, and then kind of giving back late in the month when we look at the overall markets. But one of the things that's very interesting to point out as well is that for the quarter, the overall market was, in fact, notably higher in the second quarter of this calendar year, right? So when we look at the second quarter of 2026, we saw the S&P and NASDAQ composite ending shy of record levels, both indices logging their best quarters since 2020, the second quarter of 2020. So we had market strength really across the board in the overall market, which was very interesting to see. The first 6 months of this year, Kim, also notably higher. The Dow climbing 8.9%, marking its best first half performance since 2021, the S&P 500 increasing over 9%, 9.6%, and NASDAQ up over 12% for the first half of 2026. It's the best first half performance for the Russell 2000 index, which surged over 22% since 1991. Now, unfortunately, I do have to report that the markets pre-market here are down. Dow futures off 171 points, S&P 500 futures down 19 points, Kim, and the NASDAQ futures are also off here this morning, 262 points. So there we have it for the wrap. Friday's market were closed in observance of July 4th, Kim, so I may be joining you tomorrow morning for another edition of the Morning Market Flash, and have a great day.
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0: All right. Again, good morning to everyone. Happy Wednesday. Right in the middle of the week here. You know, we were talking about Clarence Thomas and, of course, birthright citizenship. There were a couple decisions made at the Supreme Court yesterday. I thought it was interesting. Real quick, Pete Buttigieg, he posted about the campaign finance decision, and that allows, like, the committees, the DNC, the RNC to throw as much money as they want behind certain candidates. And, you know, that's going to put even more money in politics. You know, they talk about often big money in politics. I think we can all agree that it's, you know, craziness. But he was saying that because now of this decision, most campaigns are going to be able to have much more money on hand, and it's going to increase money in politics. And I think he's right. Actually, I agree with Pete on this one. I think he's right. All right, we're going to go to the phone lines here. I've got James in Columbia. James, you wanted to talk about birthright citizenship?
7: Yes, good morning, awesome. I'm thank you for taking my call. I was kind of like when you were saying that, I don't know if I was in a depression. I know I had been listening to, I was listening to different outlets like Fox News, and they pretty much was like kind of let people know that this might be the way it might go. But I, after hearing it, I was still kind of depressed because, you know, when you, and it was interesting, I put on my Facebook page how I thought Amy Coney Barrett was a disappointment, and for some reason it showed up on Thread, and Lord have mercy, some of the vitriol that I received.
0: Wow.
7: Yeah, through that, and it was like, you know, I was kind of mind-boggled because, hey, I'm like, you know, history tells us what the 14th Amendment was for. I went down this rabbit hole today, I mean yesterday, last night, and today, and pretty much President Grant was in support of the 14th Amendment and, you know, different things of that nature. But, you know, I guess I got kind of encouraged because I started seeing certain congressmen. I think Rand Paul was one.
0: Oh, yeah, yeah. Well, James, I'm kind of on a break here, but I agree with you. First, it is depressing, but yes, it sounds to me, and we'll talk about that coming up next, it looks like Congress might try to act in this situation. But I agree. Yeah, keep that off a thread. They'll get you on there. Thank you so much.
7: Have mercy, please.
0: Yeah.
7: People, if you're listening.
0: Yeah. Thank you so much. We'll be right back.
8: With SRN News, I'm Rich Thomason in Washington. Now that the Supreme Court has spoken, President Trump is urging Congress to take action on birthright citizenship. The High Court struck down the president's executive order limiting such citizenship. Mr. Trump says it's a bad ruling for the country. He's urging lawmakers to draft legislation that would address the issue. Strait of Hormuz remains a big sticking point, standing in the way of a settlement between Iran and the United States. The U.S. insists the strait is an international waterway. Iran says it should control the Strait of Hormuz. President Trump is now in the air on board the brand new Air Force One. He is heading to North Dakota, where he'll be speaking at the dedication ceremony for the Theodore Roosevelt Presidential Library. And on Wall Street, stocks opening in negative territory this morning. More details, srnnews.com.

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3: Oh, Colson Montgomery, back it goes! Get out! That one onto Utah Street.
2: John Schifrin had the call on the Chicago Sports Network. A monster shot for Colson Montgomery, 440 feet to right center. Off-load starter Trey Gibson, and that was just the beginning. 7 runs crossing the plate in the 3rd as the White Sox pound the Birds 9-3. The final, Baltimore's 4th loss in a row, 6th in their last 7, 11th in their last 16. After the game, the manager at the mic.
4: There's 3 months left. When you play every day and you're not playing your best baseball, it seems like a daunting task. And that's why you have to take each day at a time and attack each day. Go out there, compete, be prepared.
2: Meanwhile, as the wheels come off the season, the Boo Birds come out. Manager Albernaz addressing that situation in yesterday's pregame.
4: The fans have every right to boo. We're trying to go out there and win every night. And we have not been playing our best baseball. And the fans that are there, they're paying their hard-earned money to watch us play and win and play good baseball and competitive baseball.
2: And finally, all eyes on the U.S. tonight as the men's national team takes on Bosnia and Herzegovina in a knockout game. Team manager Mauricio Pochettino saying his team is ready to roll.
5: The mentality is perfect. We are so, so happy in the way that we were working from the day one when we met in New York.
2: Game time, 8 p.m. on Fox from Levi's Stadium in Santa Clara. The USA hasn't won a knockout game since 2002. Coming up in 30 minutes, a new low for the Orioles. And that is Stein on Sports. 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
6: Your Fox 45 forecast, an extreme heat wave gets underway today with highs in the upper 90s, feel like temperatures in the triple digits. Warm tonight as temperatures drop back into the mid 70s, even hotter and more humid Thursday and Friday with actual temperatures above 100 degrees and feel like temperatures between 105 and 115. From the Fox 45 Weather Authority, I'm meteorologist Amy Aronson for Talk Radio 680 WCBM.
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0: You like the way that sounds?
1: All right, happy Wednesday. And James in Columbia, thank you so much for calling in. Sorry, I had to jump for a break there, but I know what you're talking about. You post something on Facebook or it ends up on Threads, people just go wild about it. And it's, you know, Amy Coney Barrett, I have to give props to Ron, because Ron texted in yesterday. Good morning, Ron, if you're listening. Ron texted in yesterday, and he says, Cam, don't forget Amy Coney Barrett's children were adopted from Haiti. And I said, what? And then I go online, Ron, after the show, and everybody's posting the family photo on the day that Amy Coney Barrett was being sworn in. And there were her Haitian children. And I thought, wait a minute. So there could be a bias here. And there were so many people commenting on it saying, well, why didn't she recuse herself? Like, obviously this is very personal for her. And I would think that, yes, it is. It really is disappointing. It truly is. But now it's time for Congress to act. And that's the big question. What are they going to do? Speaker Mike Johnson did say yesterday that he was upset with the decision. But I didn't hear where he said, oh, we're going to do something about it immediately. I didn't hear anything like that. And so Congress could act. Number one, they could get the Save America Act passed, which they're not going to do. They are not going to do it. Now, you know, James mentioned before the break on the line there, he said, I think the Senator Rand Paul was also very upset about the decision. And he's right. Senator Rand Paul had a flurry of tweets or posts yesterday, and I read some of them. And he is also upset because he doesn't believe that the 14th Amendment, when they're talking about birthright citizenship, he does believe, like many of us, that that was for slaves, right? Those that were enslaved, that were brought to this country against their will, and now they are here, they had children here, and, you know, so on and so on. He believes, like I believe, that it was not meant for, you know, somebody to come running across the border while pregnant, have their child here, and say, oh, wait, now my baby is an American citizen, so now I can get my citizenship. I don't know many people that believe that that is what's that's the case. Also, when they're talking about tourism, birth tourism, when people come to the country, whether they're on, a work visa or what have you, and they come in and, you know, some people end up overstaying their visa, but if they have a child while here, again, they can claim, hey, my child's an American citizen. And apparently this is happening a lot with Chinese nationals over in California. And a lot of these kids are given dual citizenship. And so there are some benefits there. Now, I did repost a post on X from CJ Pearson. I don't know if you guys know CJ. He's a good friend of mine. He ran for office. He's been involved in Republican politics since he was like 9 years old. You might have seen him. He's been on Greg Gutfeld a lot. He's on Fox News a lot with the commentary. He had quote tweeted Congresswoman Ramirez. Okay. Now, Congresswoman Ramirez, she says this. She goes, I am the proud daughter of a Guatemalan immigrant. I am a proud anchor baby and I am an American. And so CJ Pearson, who's, like I said, you know, he's not 12 anymore, but he always will seem 12 to me. I mean, I think he's 21, 22 now. He just bought a house. I did see that in DC. He's doing well. But he quote tweeted her and said, I'm a proud anchor baby, quote, says the daughter of an illegal alien who now has power to write the laws of the United States. Thank you for proving why birthright citizenship was a mistake. That's what CJ wrote. 14,000 likes on that bad boy. There's a lot of people that are not happy, and I actually have some sound here. We did hear some sound from Clarence Thomas, but I have some sound here from Justice Alito. Please take a listen.
2: This comes from Justice Alito, who brought this up during the arguments. This is his separate dissent. He said the court's interpretation also has national security implications. Suppose that a person's only connection to this country is that he was born here to a mother who was present just long enough to give birth and then quickly return to her native country. Suppose that country is a strategic adversary or enemy of the United States. Suppose the child never visited the United States while growing up and was inculcated with hatred of this country. According to this court now, that person is a citizen of the United States. He can enter and leave the country as he pleases. He can travel the world on a United States passport. Even if he plots to harm this country, he cannot be deprived of his status as a citizen, at least under current precedent. He goes on to say that this decision today also provides a powerful incentive to enter or remain in this country illegally. He goes on to say, in my judgment, the court has made a mistake that will seriously affect the country's future. So some very pointed dissents here from those who raised these very big concerns during the arguments, and they're real world scenarios, which are not a fantasy. They're not a movie. I mean, these things that can actually happen now under this ruling that you have today from the majority.
1: And I agree 100%. And it is very scary. And I know a lot of people that are very upset yesterday. And I had this moment where I'm like, wow, this might be one of the scariest things I've seen out of the Supreme Court in my lifetime. And I was trying to think of another decision where I was this distraught. I can't think of one. But this is big. And Amy Coney Barrett, again, Ron, that texted in yesterday, Ron in Baltimore, you said it. You said, look, Kim, I think she has a bias. She has children, that she brought, here from Haiti to adopt. And there's nothing wrong with adoption. There's nothing wrong with, giving those children from Haiti a better life. But when you're sitting on the Supreme Court as a justice and you're asked to make a decision here about birthright citizenship and you read that 14th Amendment the way that you want to read it based on your own life experience and not the Constitution and the way the founding fathers intended it to be read, then yeah, I've got a huge issue with that. A huge issue. All right. If you want to weigh in, you can. 410-WCBM-680, 410-922-6680. I am going to go to the text line here. Daryl from Riverside Park says, morning, Kim. This just in, the Supreme Court has just ruled that any baby born at Olive Garden is an Italian citizen. Daryl, come on, Olive Garden even is that's not even Italian, all right? No, Olivia loves Olive Garden. It is good. I mean, you can't deny the breadsticks, but that's what it sounds like, Daryl. You're absolutely right. That's what it sounds like. And it's sad because, you know, I understand there are Democrats that believe, okay, well, this is kind of what we wanted. We wanted to bring more people in. You know, they think, oh, we're a nation of immigrants and this is going to help us, you know, with the vote count. And so that's what they're thinking about, right? They're thinking about a way that they can win with their party because they don't have a winning message. And I think, you know, there was a huge wake up call. They're not going to admit it. But the huge wake-up call for the Democrat Party is, number one, you've got Mamdani and friends in New York, right? The socialists, they're winning. And then on top of it, Kamala Harris, the way she was beat, as bad as she was beat by President Trump, they'll never admit this. But the fact that she couldn't win the popular vote and she did not win a single swing state, as much money as they spent on that race, I can guarantee you, the huddle that they had after that, there were probably tears. There were probably people throwing their hands up saying, what do we do next? Should we just leave the country? I mean, there were probably some serious conversations happening behind closed doors. And then here's Kamala. She wants to escape it and says, oh, well, I only had 107 days, as if she wasn't the VP for 4 years. But I think that alone was a huge wake-up call. Then you saw on top of it, Mamdani was elected. You saw all these young people coming out for a Democrat socialist slash communist. There's no way Democrat leadership, Hakeem Jeffries, Nancy Pelosi, Gavin Newsom, all these people, there's no way that they're not talking behind closed doors on how they've completely lost control of the party. I'm sure that is the conversation being had. They've lost complete control. It is now the Mamdani, AOC, Bernie Sanders. Remember what they did to Bernie Sanders in 2016. Don't ever forget that. He was doing well in the primary, but they wanted Hillary Clinton to succeed. They didn't want a Bernie Sanders. And so I understand that this is probably huge for them. Real quick before I go back to the phone lines and the text line, I wanted to give you the question of the day brought to you by Renovation Real Estate. It's at WCBM.com and then also on the app if you want to take part. Simple question, what do you think Congress will do now that SCOTUS ruled in favor of birthright citizenship? Here are your options. Are they going to amend the Constitution? Are they going to pass the Save America Act? Because that could do something. Or will they do nothing at all? What do you say on this one? What do you think Congress will do now that SCOTUS ruled in favor of birthright citizenship? That is the poll question of the day, brought to you by Renovation Real Estate. I would love to know your thoughts on that. Like I said, Speaker Mike Johnson, he immediately got to the podium and, you know, explained that he was not happy about it, but I didn't really hear a plan from him on what he plans to do next. And I don't know if he has one with such a slim majority. I don't know what they're going to do. Let's go to the phone lines. I've got Tom at Catonsville. Hey, Tom.
0: Hey, good morning. I really don't think they're going to do much of anything. There's really not much of a political will right now to pass an amendment along this line. But, you know, the more these crazy rulings come down where Roberts is siding with the left, every time I hear one, I'm convinced that the deep state has something on him, and they have it on video, because he comes up with some of the craziest reasoning for doing what he's doing. Number one, I think the reason we really kind of lost this is because when you go to the Supreme Court, the judges are not going to do your work for you. You really have to lay it out in front of them, cross every T, dot every I, and don't give them any room to wiggle out of it like they did. Number one, they can start off with the language where it says, comma, subject to the jurisdiction, you know, of the United States. They can go there, but they really needed to go back to the debates for the 14th Amendment and pull the debates and talk about, you know, what they were trying to do. And they also need to pull the comments from the people around that time who were involved in crafting this legislation. They needed to lay it right down in front of these judges so they couldn't say, oh, well, you know, that was 100 years ago. What, you know, we had no idea that anything like this. They need to really do a good job. And our side, from what I heard when this was being argued, they really didn't do a good job. It basically was like, you know, they went into the Supreme Court and said, you know, this is a bad idea, don't you think so? And they're not gonna side with you with that kind of, that little bit of effort.
1: Yeah, and I think at that time, kind of to put more to this, Tom, I believe that is when President Trump kind of like abruptly walked out, because I think he felt the same way. And so, you know, I think you're right. Unfortunately, it was not done probably to the best of their ability. I guess, you know, another follow-up question, Tom. Do you think, as many people are commenting and weighing in, do you think this is going to kind of, so to speak, open Pandora's box, right? Is it going to make things worse as far as illegal immigration?
0: Well, I don't know. There's maybe things they could do. I was wondering if they could maybe, if Congress could pass the law to clarify, to go back to the debates and go back to the language of the time and go back and clarify what they meant to basically try to shore up the ways to keep these people from coming over here and doing the birth tourism and, you know, just walking across the border and having a baby and things like that. But one of the things you can do is you can sour the milk. If you make it less attractive for them to do it in every way possible, which again, I don't know if Congress has the guts. They really just like to sit there and collect the check and go on recess. Yeah. So I don't know if they're going to have the guts to do it, but they could do something like that too. They could just make it very unpleasant all the way around.
1: Yeah, no, that's a great point there, Tom, as well. I guess we'll have to wait and see, Tom. Thank you so much for calling in. Hope you have a great week.
0: You too, thanks.
1: Thank you. I have another text here from Jeff in Glen Arm. He says, hey, Kim, John Roberts is a disgrace and a coward. This court should have rescinded the birthright citizenship decision 9-0. Shame on him and this court. This is another example of George Bush, fatal presidency. Yeah, Jeff, I can't even begin to try to understand where the justices were coming from on this. And I guess, you know, the whole thing with Amy Coney Barrett and the Cajun kids, I guess, you know, maybe she took it from her personal experience. But other than that, I don't get it. I don't get it. This is just going to lead to more problems. All right, we get back. I'll go back to the phone lines and the text line there. And don't forget to weigh in on the question of the day. 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
1: All right, we're talking about birthright citizenship. I have some text to read, of course, but also want to go to the phone lines here. In my view, very sad day in America, and hopefully Congress can do something. Hopefully they can figure it out soon, because as we know, Congress loves to take their vacations, and they have a long break coming up. So hopefully they do something quickly. I've got Sam and Frederick. Hey, Sam, how are you?
12: Good morning. I appreciate your show today.
1: Thank you.
12: Listen, my concern is this with the birthright. After hearing that horrible decision yesterday, I did some reading. And unless I'm wrong, if you're on an aircraft or even a cruise liner coming in from another country to visit or whatever, and you're pregnant and you give birth on that airplane and you're in U.S., what's it called, U.S. airspace, or you're in U.S. waters, that birthright would apply.
1: Yeah, I believe that is correct. It's a little bit, you know, murky, but I believe you are correct on that one. Unfortunately, it was a terrible decision and a terrible day here in this country, Sam.
12: Well, everything that they've given wins to the Trump administration on really means nothing with this decision, because you can flood this country and just destroy what we have, and we lose everything.
1: Yeah, that is so true. Sam, well, keep hope that Congress will do something soon here. I hope you have a great weekend.
12: Thanks. Have a good 4th. Take care.
1: You too. Thank you. I know, and around 4th of July of all times. Right? Happy Independence Day. Oh, birthright citizenship. All right, couple of text messages here. Wade says, birthright citizens will take down this country. Look at the Islamic rallies throughout the country last week. They will have birth rates much higher than us. Just for what purpose? Those rallies should wake everyone up. Yeah, Wade, it is extremely concerning. I don't know how more New Yorkers are not concerned about what they're seeing. I don't get it at all. I really don't. Damon says, good morning, Kim. Have you noticed that many of these immigrants, especially the ones from Spanish-speaking countries, tend to be somewhat arrogant, do not want to speak English, and have the nerve to try to discriminate against people? There's parts of PG County where you think you were in Mexico. Look, there are parts in Baltimore County where sometimes you think you would be, you are in Mexico. Trust me, David, I know exactly what you mean. And yes, the fact that they don't want to learn the language, I also have a problem with that as well. I got a couple other text messages to read here, and I'll get to these when we get back. They're a little bit longer, but I want to make sure that we read them. Also, when we get back, I want to make sure we talk a little bit about PJM. As we're, you know, looking at the hot days coming up here soon in the state of Maryland, they were approved of pushing data centers to back up power. All right, we will talk about that. There is an article in Maryland Matters. And then also the 24 states, including Maryland, now suing the Trump administration. Why? Because of Medicaid. Yes, I'll explain that when we get back as well. And, of course, we've got a couple other local stories, so stay right there.
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16: Breaking news this hour from Town Hall. I'm Rich Thomason. President Trump is in the air. He's taking his first ride aboard the brand spanking new Air Force One. The plane donated to the United States by Qatar, a country that Mr. Trump says has treated us very well.
17: The Emir Tamim, who's a great gentleman, he said, no, I'd like to make a contribution to the country. So it was very nice, and we're able to do it in about 5 months, you know, bring it up to the presidential standard, meaning security-wise.
16: The president now on his way to North Dakota. He'll be speaking at the dedication of the Theodore Roosevelt Presidential Library. It is the first. For the first time ever, Republicans will hold a national convention in advance of the all-important midterm elections.
18: It's an unusual event aimed at boosting turnout in races that will decide whether the party maintains control of Congress. The convention will be held in Dallas on September 9th and 10th. Although both major parties traditionally hold blockbuster conventions during presidential campaigns, Trump has long floated the idea of a similar gathering this year to focus voters' attention on a sprawling collection portion of House and Senate races. Democrats consider holding a similar convention but rejected the idea as they struggle with fundraising woes. Keith Peters, Washington.
14: If it is hot where you're at, you have a lot of company all around the country.
19: A threatening heat dome will engulf the central and eastern part of the country this week, with heat index temperatures, which combine air temperature with humidity, soaring into the triple digits in some places. Conditions will bring above average temperatures to World Cup host cities like Boston, Philadelphia, and Kansas City, Missouri, all of which have open-air stadiums. Bob Agner reporting.
14: On this first day of July, stocks starting off the new month in the red. The Dow is down 34 points, while the NASDAQ is off 130 points. More on these stories at townhall.com.
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21: Good morning. It's 10:03. I'm Maggie Hunter with the latest headlines from the WCBM Maryland News Center, brought to you by Audiology Associates. Howard County Police say a child is dead after a Tuesday afternoon accident in Ellicott City. Police say the girl was riding her bike in the 2000 block of Daniels Road when she fell off in the path of a dump truck that struck and killed her. And the Howard County Fire Department says one person is dead following a kitchen fire in Columbia. Firefighters were called to an apartment in the 11,500 block of Little Patuxent Parkway shortly before 6 p.m. for a report of smoke in the building. Officials say the victim was in cardiac arrest when found by firefighters and died at the scene, despite resuscitation efforts. And Spotlight on Maryland's reporting has uncovered significant questions about Governor Moore's military awards, his public descriptions of his role in Afghanistan, his use of Army First Sergeant Tobias Toby Meister's death in telling his story, and training gaps in his Army Reserve service before deploying to Afghanistan. Stein on Sports and the Fox 45 Weather Authority forecast next.
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25: Looking up, and this one is out of here. Second career home run for Junior Perez.
23: And those weren't the Moobirds out there, believe you me. John Schifrin had the call on the Chicago Sports Network. Junior Perez, the number nine hitter with a three-run shot to cap a seven-run second off starter Trey Gibson. And the White Sox pound the Birds last night, 9-3 the final, sending the Orioles to a season-low nine games under 500. After the game, manager Albernaz on what's incumbent now for his Baltimore Orioles.
26: We have to learn faster than other teams and other players for us to get where we need to go. I mean, our guys are open, they're smart, they love to play the game, and they're extremely talented. And that's what makes me very, bullish on what we have ahead of us, even though it's a daunting task.
23: Extremely sad news to report this morning. The mother of Ravens defensive lineman Calais Campbell has been found dead inside her Atlanta townhome. 71-year-old Nateel Campbell was found after concerned family members had asked Atlanta police to perform a welfare check. Nateel Campbell's other son, Ciara Campbell, was arrested at the scene and booked into the Fulton County Jail on charges of murder, aggravated assault, and possession of a firearm. Coming up in 30 minutes, tonight's the night for the USA. And that is Stein on Sports. Gary Stein here. 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
21: 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Here's the Fox 45 Weather Authority forecast.
0: Your Fox 45 forecast. Extremely hot and humid starting today. Temperatures in the upper 90s. Feel like temperatures in the triple digits. No relief from the heat tonight. Very warm and mild with temperatures back in the mid-70s. From the Fox 45 Weather Authority, I'm meteorologist Amy Aronson for Talk Radio 680 WCBM.
21: 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I'm Maggie Hunter, 680 WCBM News.
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1: All right. Good morning. Good morning. Happy Wednesday. Of course, we were just talking about the Supreme Court and some of the decisions that were made. I guess we have one decision that was made that we can be proud of, even though

0: the mail-in ballots being counted after Election Day. We didn't have such a great time in D.C. this week, if you're in the Republican Party. And again, we were talking about the birthright citizenship. I have a caller on the line that wants to weigh in. I've got Bob in Frankfurt, Germany. Hey, Bob, was must du in deine Fratzung?
1: Hi, Kim. As usual, you're doing a wonderful job.
0: Thank you.
1: You made a comment a little while ago about these people that are coming over don't even want to try to learn English. Well, my answer to that is what should be done is these people should not be allowed to register for voting. They should not be allowed to get welfare or any other benefits if they don't speak the English language to at least an acceptable degree. And their kids should not be in school learning in their own language, holding back all the English-speaking kids in school.
0: Amen.
1: When they put their kids in school, it's with the understanding that the classes, the books, etc., will be in the English language. And if they don't like it, let them pack up and go back the heck where they came from.
0: Yeah.
1: And no more having, when you go to the post office or you go to the tax or anything else here or there in the United States, all the forms are written in 50 different languages, all the official forms for taxation, et cetera. Everything should be published in English, and if they can't read it, then they get somebody that can read it, but no more special treatment there. I live in Germany. I've been here for quite a few years now. When I go to a government office for one thing or another, everything that I have to read has got to be in German. They don't have 50 different languages for everybody in all their offices over here. I had to learn the German language to a reasonable degree. And I don't know why it's too much to ask these people, half of whom are illegally there in the first place. They're lucky they're not being ridden out of town on a rail. I don't know why they should be given all these special treatments. They should be making a special effort to make themselves worthy of becoming American citizens or at least residents.
0: Yeah, no, I agree with you 100%, Bob. It's unfortunate that we bend over backwards for, as you put it, for people that are not in our country legally. In my view, they are criminals, and we're bending over backwards again for criminals. Bob, thank you so much for waiting.
1: It's only in your view. I think it's obvious that they're criminals.
0: Yeah.
1: I mean, if they're coming across illegally, the word illegal says that they're criminals.
0: Yeah, no, absolutely, Bob. Thank you so much for calling in. I appreciate you. I hope you have a great week.
1: Okay, Kim, you're the best.
0: Thank you. Auf Wiedersehen. You guys, did you know that, Brad, the producer? That's the language I actually took in school. It was German. And was machst du in deine Fratzung? That is asking you, how are you doing today? If you think I did well in school, well, silly you. But at least I did learn a couple things. I will never forget it. My mom, she was like, out of all the languages you could sign up for, you signed up for German. I said, yes. That's. I said, Spanish is too hard. French just seems hard. Look, German seems a little easier. And she's like, oh my gosh. Anyways, Bob, I appreciate you calling in. I agree with you. You've got people that are here illegally. And this is what the Democrat Party does, right? They bend over backwards for illegal immigrants. They bend over backwards for the dirt bike riders that are riding around Baltimore City creating all that chaos. I mean, that's what they want. They want this to be a lawless country. And for that, I say, you know, don't stay here. Go live in a lawless country. Go live in a third world country. I saw there was a video that was going viral on X yesterday, and it was a video of Somalia children. And the girls were pretty young. I would say probably fourth, fifth, sixth grade. And they were at some parade in Minnesota, and they were talking about Somalia and how great it is and how, you know, it's so amazing and America should be more like Somalia. And it was so crazy, but of course the comments on it were like, well, then why not go back to Somalia? You know what I mean? Like, why are you here? You are here because obviously America is much better than Somalia, right? And the same thing with those that are, you know,

0: constantly talking about, like, Congresswoman Ramirez. Sure, you know, you came over, your parents came over here from Ecuador or Guatemala, I think she might have said. And then, you know, they still don't, you know, they have, like, this allegiance to that other country. And they act like, oh, shit. Well, then go live there. Why are you here? Why are you in Congress here in the U.S. if Guatemala is so great? Like, go live in Guatemala. No one's stopping you. It's just, you know, they never can answer that, of course. I got a text here from, Doug Larcombe. You know, he ran for governor here in the state of Maryland in the GOP. He says, good morning, Kim. If you could unzip Justice Clarence Thomas and put on a Clarence Thomas suit, that would be me. This man resonates literally identical to the way that I think, as I am, in fact, a constitutionalist. It's always a toss-up between Gorsuch and him. Those two are amazing and spot-on. Hard choice if you had to pick one. But I always gravitate towards Thomas. His mind is truly exponentially remarkable. What I wouldn't give to be at a vacation site while waking up to families sharing the same large house with those two and their families sharing the breakfast table. Also, truly an American. Yeah, Doug, I mean, look, and of course, you know, Justice Clarence Thomas, he always gets a hard time. And you never see him nominated for any awards or anything. You ever notice that? When they talk about, you know, great black leaders and things like that, even during, you know, Black History Month, they never mention Justice Clarence Thomas. They never mention him. You know, because God forbid you mention a Republican, you know, fighting for the Constitution. Let's see. I've got another Doug here in the text line. It says the amendment was for the time when the slaves were granted their freedom, and the amendment gave them and their children citizenship. The amendment didn't age well with the changing times, and it was never intended to be abused the way that it is nowadays. Even after this amendment was passed, some Indian tribes had to get separate bills passed by Congress to become citizens. Yeah, Doug, look, I think many of us know this, and I think even those that are, you know, excited about this decision, they know it too. I think, honestly, a lot of this comes down to voters. It comes down to the Democrat Party believing that this is the way that they can win if they, you know, import all these other people from other countries and, of course, give them things like, you know, whether it's the SNAP benefits, the housing vouchers, and what we'll talk about here in a second, Medicaid. So we'll get to that in just a moment. I will go to the phone lines. Al in Woodlawn. Hey, Al.
1: Hey, how you doing today?
0: I'm doing well. Hopefully you are not too hot out there yet. I don't know if you're usually out and about, but it is going to be a scorcher.
1: I'm going to work a little bit for summer school starting next Monday, you know, but that's only like 4 weeks, 4 days a week, you know, 4 weeks. So I'm going to be a little summer school. So I'll be out there ducking and dodging traffic off Ingleside Avenue, you know.
0: Oh, wow. Well, be careful.
1: I'm thankful, Kim. I'm thankful. But look, you know, about people, you know, how they feel about this country, but yet they come over here to live. I was in a car dealership a couple of months ago taking care of some business, and this lady, you know, happened to have a flag, you know, on her desk, and it wasn't an American flag. And so we were talking, and it was a flag from the country of Jamaica. I said, oh, Jamaica, huh? And she said, yeah. She said, the greatest country in the world. I said, but yet you're over here working in this country, you know? I mean, if it's so great, then, like, why are you here?
0: Right.
1: You know, why aren't you back there working? You know, and that's what I kept that part to myself, but I think she knew what I was trying to infer, you know?
0: Right.
1: I mean, Kim, I'm going to tell you straight up. I know you know me, and I've been talking to you for a while. My wife and I have been fortunate enough to make quite a few trips out of the country. There's no doubt in my mind, this is the greatest country in the world. I don't want to live anywhere else. If I hear one more black person complain, especially a politician, about this country, we have more black governors now. We have more black senators. We have more black legislators. We have a black president for 8 years. I mean, really? And you're still complaining? Yeah. I mean, is this 2026 or 1926? You know? I mean, yeah. I stop whining. You know, just if you don't have enough money, work two jobs. Cut your spending. Stop waiting for somebody to give you some reparations. Reparations? Yeah, right. And people want to talk about how Republicans are racist, Kim. Are people forgetting what happened during the beginning of World War II when a Democratic president took Asian American citizens and locked them up in concentration camps? A Democrat did that. A Democrat. I mean, Kim, I don't mean to go off and sound angry, but I just get tired. I mean, enough's enough.
0: Yeah, well, Al, when I say these things to Democrats, even those elected officials, they tell me I'm mean. I got to stop being mean, Al.
1: I remember a few weeks ago when that guy jumped on you for saying how they, you know, you're always talking about, you know, the black teenagers, you know, robbing, you know, slash and grab. And I've never seen one white squeegee person all the years I've been driving, Kim. I've never seen a white one. You know, yeah. when I see these videos of smash and grabs, I don't see white kids doing that. I don't.
0: Nope.
1: You know, people don't want to hear my opinion out in public. Don't ask me, because I'm gonna tell you.
0: Yeah.
1: I'm gonna tell you straight up.
0: Yeah.
1: You know.
0: Yeah.
1: Tim, look, you have a happy Fourth, and you know, be safe, and you know, I'll be over there by the time the pool party starts. I'll be there about 6 o'clock. You know,
0: all right. All right. Well, Olivia's begging for sparklers, so be ready to.
1: See you later. Be safe.
0: You too. Bye-bye. Happy Fourth. Thank you, Al. And, you know, and that is what's so funny about this. And look, you know, Al is one of those people. He'll give you his opinion. There are people out there that will do it. And there are people that wish they could do it. I understand. They've got jobs. They have families. And you can't really do it. But, you know, leave it to me. I'll say what needs to be said. This whole thing, and that's what Al was talking about, the teen meetups, and, you know, that's what they call it. Oh, the teen meetups. This is a teen meetups. There's a bunch of black kids without any guidance that go to the mall or other places, and they destroy the property. That's what this is. It's not a teen meetup, okay? They're not meeting up to do anything else. Many of them don't have any money. They're not there to purchase anything at the mall, right? They don't do any shopping. Do you see any of these kids with shopping bags? No, they're there to destroy property, to make videos, to post on social media, to fight with one another, and it is. It's a bunch of black kids. And if you can't have the real conversation of what's going on, I can't really talk to you. You're not a serious person to me. You're not serious. And again, as I bring it up, they say, Kim, you're so mean. Maybe it's the way you deliver the message. Delivering the message, it's just the truth. It's not like I'm being rude about it or cruel. It's the truth. It's a bunch of black kids where parents, clearly, they don't care where they are, they don't know where they are, and they're destroying other people's property. Those are crimes, okay? Those are crimes. And then they always give me the same thing. Well, they're just bored. They don't have anything to do. Okay, yeah. Tell that to the kids living on a farm in the middle of nowhere. Not committing crimes. Isn't that interesting? Well, what about all the other kids? You tell me there aren't a bunch of Jewish kids or Asian kids? They're not bored? Just black kids get bored? What are you going to tell me now? All black kids have ADHD or something? I mean, get out of here! It doesn't make any sense! All right, we get back. I do want to talk a little bit about the 24 states that are suing the Trump administration over Medicaid work requirements. It kind of goes hand in hand here with the illegal immigration. 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
0: All right, don't forget the question of the day. 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Oh, boy, oh, boy. What do you think they're going to do? Brian, the producer, what do you think they're going to do? Nothing. Just so you guys know, Brian did not hesitate. He said nothing. Well, so far, 75% of you agree with Brian, the producer. Nothing. 15% of you say they're going to pass the Save America Act. You think he'll get that through? All right. And 10% of you say they'll amend the Constitution. We shall see. Real quick, John in the text line says, Cam, I would love to see Congress act and make the penalties for coming into this country illegally much tougher. The way I understand it, entering the country is more of a civil violation. To me, it should be a felony punishable, by 25 years in jail. You know what, John? I think that would be great. I don't know if, you know, how they would be able to change that or who would, you know, lead the charge, because of course, and this is another thing too, after we saw what happened in Minnesota, remember the death of Renee Good and Alex Pretty as they were getting in the way of ICE, and they got rid of Kristi Noem, and remember Stephen Miller was all upset, and you know, then you had Mark Wayne Mullen come in, and he's a little softer touch. They had Tom Holman try to soften it a bit, because they were like, oh, well, it's too mean, and now two people are dead. The way that we handled this, or handled that situation, I hated it. I hated every second of it. I thought, in my view, Renee Good and Alex Pretty put themselves in harm's way. And if you play stupid games, you win stupid prizes. That's how I felt about it. Is it sad that they lost their lives? Absolutely. But why were they out there doing what they were doing? I mean, Renee Good could quite literally hit an ICE officer with her truck. You can't do these things. And so, yes, it's unfortunate. But I would have handled that situation much differently, and I know President Trump, he wants to be liked, and, you know, the administration felt like they were in a tough spot, and you're listening to those on the Hill that are coming up for re-election, but I would have handled it much differently. I would have said, you know what, it's a shame, but we're going to continue to ramp up mass deportations, and at this point, I want them to go faster. Because I don't want any more situations like we saw in Minnesota. So we're now going to ramp it up 10 times what we were doing in the first place. That's how we should have handled it. I would say it was unfortunate, but oh well. But that's not how we handled it. And I think that kind of set the tone a little bit. And I think people thought then, oh, well now we took an inch, let's take a yard. And they kept pushing and pushing, and then it got to the point where Mark Wayne Mullen, I guess he had to clear up some statement saying that he is going to deport those Haitians that were here on temporary status. But there was a comment going around saying that he was going to take a look at it. You're like, what do you mean you're going to take a look at it? That's not what was decided. And it's your job to carry this out. And so all those Haitians that were under that bridge in Texas, they thought, oh, we're going to come in on this caravan and we're going to push our way through and we're going to end up on government assistance and we're going to take advantage of what America has to offer. And, you know, Joe Biden can, you know, let this revolving door continue. No. No. And see, this is what I don't like about this whole situation. And I like Mark Wade Mullen. I told the story about the first time I met him when I was just a volunteer on Capitol Hill. And he's a great guy. But the way that we're handling the situation, unacceptable. You know, this was the mandate. President Trump was voted in to handle illegal immigration. That's the least that we can do. And we're not doing it, in my view. All right, we get back. 24 states suing the Trump administration, adding work requirements to Medicaid. Now, we do have the Maryland Matters article if you want to take a look at it. But I also have sound from Dr. Oz when he was explaining this when, you know, this topic came up. Because this was in the Big Beautiful Bill. Okay? Now, I didn't know that it would be, you know, so controversial to ask able-bodied Americans to go to work in order to receive Medicaid. But apparently, that's a problem. And out of the 24 states, of course, Maryland is one of those states. Anthony Brown, the AG, is leading the charge. Stay right there.
6: With SRN News, I'm Rich Thomason in Washington. A Democratic Socialist beats a 30-year incumbent in Colorado's Democratic primary for the U.S. House in the 1st District, Denver. 29-year-old former attorney Milot Quiroz beat veteran Congresswoman Diana DeGette. As the nation marks its 250th birthday this coming weekend, the legislative branch has called it quits for now. House leadership abruptly canceling votes yesterday, sending lawmakers home early. Speaker Mike Johnson's majority once again gridlocked by rebellious Republicans rejecting their own party's agenda. President Trump says Republicans will be holding their first ever national convention ahead of the midterm elections. That convention to be held in Dallas September 9th and 10th. Watching Wall Street, the Dow is up now 118 points, the NASDAQ 103 points lower. More details, srnnews.com.
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7: 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Well, things are going from bad to worse last night for the Orioles.
9: Oh, Colson Montgomery. Back he goes. Get out. That one on to Utah Street.
7: John Schifrin had the call on the Chicago Sports Network. A monster shot for Colson Montgomery. 440 feet to right center. Offload starter Trey Gibson, and that was just the beginning. 7 runs crossing the plate in the 3rd as the White Sox pound the birds 9-3. The final, Baltimore's 4th loss in a row, 6th in their last 7, 11th in their last 16. After the game, the manager at the mic.
10: There's 3 months left. When you play every day and you're not playing your best baseball, it seems like a daunting task. And that's why you have to take each day at a time and attack each day. Go out there, compete, be prepared.
7: Meanwhile, as the wheels come off the season, the Boo Birds come out. Manager Albert is addressing that situation in yesterday's pregame.
10: The fans have every right to boo. We're trying to go out there and win every night. And we have not been playing our best baseball. And the fans that are there, they're paying their hard-earned money to watch us play and win and play good baseball and competitive baseball.
7: And finally, all eyes on the U.S. tonight as the men's national team takes on Bosnia and Herzegovina in a knockout game. Team manager Mauricio Pochettino saying his team is ready to roll.
11: The mentality is perfect. We are so, so happy in the way that we were working from the day one when we met in New York.
7: Game time, 8 p.m. on Fox from Levi's Stadium in Santa Clara. The USA hasn't won a knockout game since 2002. Coming up in 30 minutes, a new low for the Orioles. And that is Stein on Sports.
12: 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Thank you. 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
13: Your Fox 25 forecast. An extreme heat wave gets underway today with highs in the upper 90s. Feel like temperatures in the triple digits. Warm tonight as temperatures drop back into the mid 70s. Even hotter and more humid Thursday and Friday with actual temperatures above 100 degrees. And feel like temperatures between 105 and 115. From the Fox 45 Weather Authority, I'm meteorologist Amy Aronson for Talk Radio 680 WCBM.
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0: take a look at this Maryland Matters article. Also, I did want to mention tragic news. I don't know if you guys saw it, Ellicott City. Did you see that report, Brian, the producer? Young girl was killed in Ellicott City on her bike. She ended up falling on the path in front of a dump truck. The dump truck unfortunately hit her. Such sad news. I also have other sad news that we'll get to in just a little bit as well. A toddler, while in the foster care system, you might have heard about this from Channel 11, unfortunately drowned, in the foster parents' care. We will talk about that, but I did want to talk a little bit about this lawsuit that the state of Maryland is now in. Now, I didn't ask for this. I doubt many of you asked for it, but here's the story. Again, Maryland Matters. Maryland, 24 other Democratic-led states, sue Trump administration over Medicaid work requirements. So I guess it's 25 states altogether, including District of Columbia. They have now sued the Trump administration. It is a medically frail, that's the quote here, designation that the states say it is too narrow and will make it too difficult for ill and disabled people to remain on Medicaid. Now, this is the first lie that I see in this article because this does not affect those that are disabled and medically ill. That was now something that they kind of threw in there themselves. Now, they are challenging, these 25 states are challenging the administration's guidance on who can be exempt from the work requirements. They said included in the so-called, that's what they have here, so-called One Big Beautiful Bill Act, the broad tax and spending measure President Donald Trump signed just a year ago. It says Medicaid is the publicly funded health insurance for people with low income. We know that already. And under the One Big Beautiful Bill Act, states that have expanded Medicaid eligibility to more adults under the Affordable Care Act, which is 40 states plus D.C., must require those adults to prove they're working, going to school, or serving their communities for at least 80 hours a month to receive Medicaid. Now, Georgia, Tennessee, and Wisconsin, which have used federal waivers to expand their Medicaid programs, are also subject to the new work requirement rules. All right. Now, with the lawsuit, it specifically targets new federal guidance that narrows the definition of who can qualify, right? So they're still saying disabled. They have here in quotes, medically frail. This is the first time I thought, have you heard that legal jargon there, Brian, the producer, medically frail? First time I saw that outlined in a lawsuit. Well, anyways, the guidance came in form of a final rule published this past month by the Department of Health and Human Services and the Centers for Medicare and Medicaid Services. All right, so the Democrat attorney generals, including our own Anthony Brown, and some governors who plaintiffs in the suit case claims that the feds surprised them with this new rule after months. They've already been working with CMS and how to implement the new work requirements. So they're saying that this was a surprise and it actually came in the 11th hour. All right. So again, this does not include those that are medically frail or those that are disabled. And so I think this is going to be struck down, but it is another opportunity for Attorney General Anthony Brown and others to look like they're what? Fighting against President Trump. Well, I did find some audio. Dr. Oz, he explained this, long ago. When everybody was talking about this, I don't know if you guys remember, but he was in the White House and he went into the press briefing room and he explained what this means moving forward. And I want to give you the exact date on this. Okay, so this was just a month and a half ago. Take a listen to Dr. Oz.
1: So let me pivot from that just to describe what came out yesterday, which is the work requirement rule that our agency, and Dan Brillman and Capri Snap did a fantastic job writing this, dealt with a lot of states. But as you know, in the Working Families Tax Cut legislation, which I believe saved Medicaid. And the reason I say that is our actuarials told us we would be spending $5.4 trillion more dollars for this program over the next decade if we didn't deal with some of the legalized money laundering that was siphoning money out of the program. Part of the reason that this is so attractive to states is they could take money in ways that it was not designed to be used, paying people along the way so they didn't have to pay for it themselves. I get it. I understand why the governors did it, but it didn't align the president with the governors. With that law, we also had a work requirement. like rule. Now, what was that? The work requirement was based on concepts that date back from when Bill Clinton was president with the temporary assistance for needy families, when the Democratic administration said the fraud is getting so bad, the abuse so big in these programs, we need to clean them up. We need to get people to try to work. It's a path to prosperity. I believe, I hope you share this belief, that we are put on this earth with agency to change our future, change the country's future, make the planet a better place. We're put here to make a difference. But if you're sitting at home, which is true for the millions of people who are able-bodied on Medicaid, on average, you're spending 6.1 hours watching television or just hanging around. That's not why you're here. So as a path to prosperity, Congress very wisely said, let's get you back into the workforce. Let's require you to get free health care coverage, to be able to work for 20 hours a week, or volunteer to make up the difference if you haven't worked 20 hours, or get an education, just participate. And so that rule came out. It's a, I think, beautifully written effort to try to define for our nation what your part of the puzzle is. Because if you are going to get something that of value from the American people, there should be some obligation if you're able to. If you're not able to, if you're disabled, if you're at one of the categories that are well defined in general, not able to work, it's different. But if you can work, you should get up and work again, because that's historically how it always was. In 1965, when Medicaid was created, that was the deal. There were 11 million people in the program. We perverted that.
0: And again, that was Dr. Oz. And he's not the most conservative guy you'll ever meet, okay? He's not even a conservative, this guy. And he's absolutely correct. And it's like not just Medicaid. Of course, we see the same thing when it comes to the housing vouchers, Section 8. You've got four generations, five generations in Baltimore City that have been on SNAP benefits. This was never supposed to be the way of life for able-bodied Americans. You are supposed to contribute to society in some way, shape, and form. And look, if you're medically frail, I guess that's a new terminology, or you are disabled, or you have an issue where you are not able-bodied, that's totally different, and you will not get a peep out of me or anybody else. But Dr. Oz is right. There are people sitting around watching TV all day, collecting their, you know, their Section 8 vouchers and everything else, and they expect the government to pay. And of course, the culture around it, I know you guys have noticed the shift. You know, there used to be a time where people were ashamed, especially if they were able-bodied, they were in between jobs, and you shouldn't be ashamed if you were temporarily laid off, or, you know, you were fired for something, or the company went out of business, and, you know, you got to get back on your feet. That's what a lot of these things are made for those that are temporarily on hard times, even though they're able-bodied. And of course, we've gone so far the opposite direction, and this is why, in my belief, a lot of, and I think Trump even talked about this, you know, when we're paying taxes, a lot of our tax dollars go into a lot of these programs. And this is why I actually like the Club for Growth. I think I told you guys about Club for Growth, the PAC. They are really, you know, fantastic PAC, number one. Number two, the way they back their candidates almost always win because they show up and really just give them everything they need to succeed. But one of their candidates, of course, Congressman Byron Donalds, now running in the gubernatorial race here in Florida. And, you know, one of the things that they look for in a candidate is someone that wants to be fiscally responsible, but not just that. Somebody that understands that these government-assisted programs are for temporary use. And, you know, I don't know, I think Byron Donalds will win that gubernatorial race there in Florida, but I would expect to see where he starts rolling back a lot of these programs. And I would love to see what everyone's reaction will be. And I wonder if any other states will follow suit. Because, you know, even when I ran in 2020, that was important in my view. You only get as far as the government allows you to get when you are depending on the government. We talked about how the government doesn't have a moral compass. So we see all these teenagers, you know, running the streets and acting like fools. And everybody's like, wow, who raised these kids? Where are their parents? You know, a lot of times, and people don't want to admit it on the left, but many times these parents, it's not like they're working two, three jobs and they're at work. And they're working and don't know their kids aren't at home watching TV. A lot of times they're sitting right on the couch, you know, drinking a bottle of liquor. And they know that their kids aren't around and they kind of prefer it that way. And so, you know, these individuals also know how to work the system. I've seen it when I was running my nonprofit. You know, they have the Section 8 housing vouchers, and they know how to work the system where they continue to move around, and they move into better neighborhoods, nicer neighborhoods with better schools, and that's great. That's fine if you're going to take advantage of those things and make sure that your kids are well-behaved and getting a good education. But many, oftentimes, not all the time, but oftentimes that doesn't happen. And then they don't take care of the property, and now you've got this eyesore in this neighborhood that was once considered a decent neighborhood, but now you've got this voucher situation. And it continues on and on and on. And it's got to stop. It has got to stop. But the culture around it has changed. Now it's like if you say you're on government assistance, they're like, yeah, girl, get that bag. You know, it's like, you're like, what? And you know, people used to be ashamed of pulling out like the EBT cards and everything like that in the grocery store. Not anymore. Not anymore. There's no shame. None whatsoever. They pack their carts up with things that they should not be eating at all. And then they turn around and say, oh, well, where's my Medicaid? Because now they've you know, eaten themselves into a diabetic coma, right? I mean, it's like, it's this cycle of madness. And we're all watching it, and it's our taxpaying dollars. Here I am busting my behind going to the gym every morning at 4:30 a.m. because I don't want to be in a situation like that, and I want to be here for my daughter. And yet you've got people that make these stupid decisions and stupid life choices, and they expect me to pay for it. I don't even make these stupid choices for myself. Why would I pay for you to make those stupid choices? This has got to stop. It has got to stop. And so the fact here, we're in Maryland, and of course it's our AG and our governor, and you know, it's a Democrat-led state, and they think, oh yeah, just give people what they want. Well, this is also what the illegal immigrants are taking advantage of. And now with this situation that we just saw yesterday with birthright citizenship, you best believe there are going to be more illegal immigrants moving to Democrat-led states like Maryland, where they will set up shop, right? They'll set up their tent. They'll be here. They'll take advantage of the government assistance programs. You got the Community Trust Act. You got the 287G ban. You got these people even in Baltimore City and other areas where they're already telling these immigrants, oh, don't worry about your legal counsel. We'll pay for that too. So we're paying for their lawyers so that they can stay here. We're paying for their Medicaid. We're paying for their food. We're paying for their housing. And then on top of it, they're overcrowding our public schools. They're sitting in a classroom, and as one of our callers pointed out, they don't even know the language, and now they've slowed down all of the class, and everybody's sitting there wanting to move on to the next curriculum, but they can't because now so-and-so in the back of the classroom can't keep up. Enough. Enough. It's like this sick cycle that nobody wants to get off of. And then I have these conversations, just so you know, I have these conversations with Democrat friends and Democrat family members, and they look at me like a deer in headlights. And I'm like, this is what's happening. Wake up. This is what's happening. And then the first thing they do, what do they complain about? Inflation. Well, aren't you stupid? How do you think we got here? You're worried about inflation? Could it be that we're handing out all this money all over the place to people that don't deserve it? And then they'll talk about what? What do they talk about in Annapolis? Oh, we got to get the reparations commission. We're surrounded by idiots. And it's sad because those idiots are the ones that get elected into office. And the first thing they do is, I'm so happy to be here. I'm the first black senator in this district. Shut up! Do you think I care about the color of your skin? That's the last thing I care about. What are you going to do in office? Right now, we're looking at the Baltimore County executive race, and I'm looking, I'm watching. We got Rob Daigle's coming up at 11 o'clock here in studio. But don't you forget, on the way out, Johnny Olszewski, he signed a couple of executive orders. One of them being the housing situation, the affordable housing, the Section 8 housing. Remember that? They want it all over the place. There are things that we got to take care of. And I'm really, you know, I'm ashamed to be here in Maryland. And here we are, one of these states suing the Trump administration for adding work requirements to people that are just, that are able to work for their Medicaid. Is that too much to ask? It's not. I've got Tina in Reisterstown. Hey, Tina, how are you?
2: I I don't mean to laugh. I'm all riled up like you are, too. I'm trying to stay on target. I agree with everything that you're saying. Anybody that's lived in Maryland knows that. Number one, of course, it makes no sense that disabled funding has stopped or has been cut, because they, most of them definitely cannot change their situation.
0: Right.
2: Number two, and everything you said is so true, and I'm sure you've said this over the years, I don't listen every day. The Democrats, I'm talking about Baltimore, they've made all this happen. And now we've got this really big sign and advertisements on television and everything. Refugees are welcome. Number one, what a slap in your face. Why would you want to be called a refugee? Oh, yes, I guess I would, because I'm going to get everything free. Actually, I think that is so disrespectful for the working people that are trying to get in this country, wanting to do the right thing. And I thank you for everything that you share with us. I just wish we all could come together and make these changes happen. It isn't always about who wins the office. It's what the history of all those rules and make them be enforced.
0: Yeah.
2: And I hope we don't get the governor that a lot of people want. Of course, I don't know that even the new one, whoever it may be, can change any of this. But let's hope that you and some of the other people that really understand all this stuff and spend your time will get us on your side and do, not your side, the right side, and do the things to make some of these laws go back and forget the refugee sign and the refugees.
0: Yeah, amen, Tina. Amen.
2: Okay.
0: I feel the same way. Thank you so much. Happy 4th of July to you.
2: Same to you, and keep the work up, but try to get a little bit more meat to us, so to speak.
0: I will try to do that. Thank you, Tina. Thank you. And, you know, and I didn't mean to go on a rant there. It's just, it's so frustrating. And I know many people see it. And, you know, look, a lot of people probably feel the same way as Tina. It's so complicated, and they've done this for so many years that now it's a situation where it's like, it's going to take so much to kind of change it all. But I will say, Governor Ron DeSantis in Florida, I think he's doing a good job kind of, you know, pulling a lot of these layers back. So it can be done. It will take time. We'll continue this conversation. We get back real quick. Imagine losing the ability to hear someone say, I love you, or the ability to hear a compliment, hearing the birds chirp, your favorite song, conversation with old friends, or Kim Klasick Live. 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
6: This portion of the Kim Klasick Show is brought to you by the Law Offices of Michael A. Friedman, representing injury victims for over 30 years, on the web at maflaw.com.
0: All right. I saw him walking around the station already. Rob Daniels is here. He's running for Boulder County Executive, and he's an independent in the race. And so we'll talk to Rob here coming up after the break. You know, again, thank you guys for listening in. I know I was on a rant there, and nobody asked for. But you know, when I talk about Medicaid and some of these government assisted programs, they're not even good for you, right? It's like, look, there are many people probably that have disabilities that probably feel as though, man, I wish I wasn't in this position because I don't like any of these programs. And yet you have some people, they've made it the way of life. Anyways, back to the question of the day, WCBM.com, brought to you by Renovation Real Estate. What do you think Congress will do now that SCOTUS ruled in favor of birthright citizenship? Right now, 73% of you say nothing, 16% of you say pass the Save America Act, and 11% of you say amend the Constitution. Go to WCBM.com. Before we leave the show today, we will take a look at those results. And we'll discuss. I did also want to mention, because I said this earlier, I'm sure we'll wait a little bit to do this, because I want to talk about this a little bit more in length as far as the toddler that drowned under the foster care system. I guess I could mention, if I could right now, the other Mail and Matters article I wanted to tell you about, which is PJM pushing data centers to the backup power system. And I say this because, of course, everyone's anticipating these very hot days ahead of us. And so PJM did get the green light to push the data centers onto backup power during this heat wave. Now, the order from the Trump administration allows power plants to bypass pollution allowances. But I just wanted to just kind of mention, you know, when we're talking about the bills and everything that we're paying, we're talking about our energy crisis. A lot of people are paying much more for electricity. And this is a conversation I had on Fox 45 this morning. You know, the gas tax just went up starting today. You've got all these taxes, all these fees. And PJM, you know, with a snap of the finger, they're like, oh, well, this is what we're going to do. And, of course, the government jumps and they, you know, help them out. But for us, there are many people, I'm sure, and I hate to even say this, but I'm sure there are many people deciding whether or not they can even turn on their air conditioning during this heat wave. And that's just how expensive things are. And I just want people to keep that in mind. You know, when we're talking about November, we're talking about, you know, Governor Moore, the Democrats, you know, closing the power plants, making things so much worse. Remember, they're jumping to a special session to talk about redistricting. And yet there are many people out there during this heat wave undecided on whether or not they can turn on their air conditioning. Just please keep that in mind. And you have these conversations with your friends as they head to the ballot box in November. Talk about a slap in the face. That's a slap in the face. Well, anyways, PJM, they're going to push those data centers, just so you know, to the backup grid. I didn't even know there was a backup grid. I guess I should have known. I should have known. All right, coming up next, Rob Daniels in studio. And also, I do have that sound from yesterday with Dan Cox and Wes Moore in the 2022 debate. So much more coming up in the next hour. Stay right there.
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8: Breaking news this hour from Town Hall. Amit Thomason. President Trump says his objective in taking on Iran has not changed one bit. It's
9: denuclearization of Iran. It's very simple. And Iran cannot have a nuclear weapon.
8: Domestically, the president says things are going quite well.
9: Otherwise, all of this stuff that we look at, all of these things that we do, the country's never had activity like it's got right now. So we're building more factories and car plants and other things. We went for years without ever building one car plant. Now we're building many car plants.
8: Mr. Trump, on his way to North Dakota, he'll be speaking at the opening of the Theodore Roosevelt Presidential Library. A Democratic Socialist, the victor in Colorado's Democratic primary for the U.S. House 1st District.
10: It was a stunning defeat Tuesday for 30-year incumbent Diana DeGette, losing to a 29-year-old former lawyer and Democratic Socialist in the 1st Congressional District.
11: I'm Maylock, heroes! We will not wait to take the fight to Donald Trump!
10: Audio courtesy of KMGH. In other races, U.S. Senator John Hickenlooper fended off State Senator and Progressive Julie Gonzalez. And in the race for Colorado Governor, State Attorney General Phil Weiser won the Democratic primary and is favored to win in November. I'm Donna Water.
8: As the nation marks its 250th birthday, the legislative branch has gone home for now. House leadership abruptly canceled votes yesterday, sent the lawmakers home early. Speaker Mike Johnson's majority once again gridlocked by rebellious Republicans rejecting the GOP agenda. President Trump says Republicans will hold their first ever national convention ahead of the midterm elections. That convention to take place in Dallas September 9th and 10th. The Dow up 115 points, NASDAQ down 99. More on these stories, townhall.com.
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6: Good morning. It's 11:03. I'm Maggie Hunter with the latest headlines from the WCBM Maryland News Center. Fox 45 reports that a shooting in West Baltimore left one man dead on Tuesday evening, according to the Baltimore Police Department. On June 30th, around 7:35 p.m., officers responded to the 1300 block of Stockton Street for a reported shooting. And a heat advisory is in effect for the area tomorrow. Heat indices between 105 and 109 degrees are expected between 11 a.m. and 8 p.m. July will kick off to an extremely hot start with highs soaring to the upper 90s and even the 100s by Wednesday and into this weekend. The indices should soar above 105 to 115, so be sure to practice heat safety. And as Governor Moore prepares to deliver a 4th of July address from the State House, some Maryland residents believe the governor's speech should go far beyond patriotism. In Dundalk, longtime residents said the state has ignored their pleas for help surrounding crime, drug activity, and rising costs. Stein on Sports and the Fox 45 Weather Authority forecast next.
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18: Looking up, and this one is out of here. Second career home run for Junior Perez.
3: And those weren't the Moobirds out there, believe you me. John Schifrin had the call on the Chicago Sports Network. Junior Perez, the number nine hitter with a three-run shot to cap a seven-run second off starter Trey Gibson. And the White Sox pound the Birds last night, 9-3 the final, sending the Orioles to a season-low nine games under 500. After the game, manager Albernaz on what's incumbent now for his Baltimore Orioles.
19: We have to learn faster than other teams and other players for us to get where we need to go. I mean, our guys are open, they're smart, they love to play the game, and they're extremely talented. And that's what makes me very, like, bullish on what we have ahead of us, even though it's a daunting task.
3: Extremely sad news to report this morning. The mother of Ravens defensive lineman Calais Campbell has been found dead inside her Atlanta townhome. 71-year-old Nateel Campbell was found after concerned family members had asked Atlanta police to perform a welfare check. Nateel Campbell's other son, Ciara Campbell, was arrested at the scene and booked into the Fulton County Jail on charges of murder, aggravated assault, and possession of a firearm. Coming up in 30 minutes, tonight's the night for the USA. And that is Stein on Sports.
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22: 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Here's the Fox 45 Weather Authority forecast.
23: Your Fox 45 forecast: sizzling sunshine and extremely hot and humid with temperatures in the upper 90s, feel like temperatures in the triple digits. Mostly clear and warm tonight with lows falling into the mid 70s. From the Fox 45 Weather Authority, I'm meteorologist Amy Aronson for Talk Radio 680 WCBM.
22: It's 83 degrees in Bel Air, 85 in Edgemere, and 86 in Overly. I'm Maggie Hunter, 680 WCBM News.
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25: All right. Good morning. Good morning. Happy Wednesday. Got a real treat for you this hour. If you're just joining us, I have to ask you, where the heck have you been? Of course, we're talking about SCOTUS. Yes, the Supreme Court decision, mostly the birthright citizenship decision. I think that was the biggest decision where a lot of people, I think people knew that it, you know, could possibly be a situation where you had Amy Coney Barrett and others that decided that acre babies were just fine. And then there were some people like myself, I guess I was holding out hope that that they would come to their senses and understand that this could make illegal immigration much worse. But we were talking about that in the first hour. We also talked about the 24 states, I guess it's 25 states, including D.C., suing the Trump administration over Medicaid work requirements for able

0: like I said earlier, there are a lot of people probably making a decision these next couple of days on whether or not they turn their air conditioning on, because these energy bills are extremely, extremely high. And to talk a little bit about this, we have a guest in studio running for office, actually running for county executive in Baltimore County. And of course, there are a lot of people wondering, will taxes rise in Baltimore County in the next couple years? But we're going to ask our guest about that in just a little bit. First and foremost, good morning, Rob Daniels. How are you?
1: Good morning, Kim. I'm great. Thanks for having me.
0: Yeah, of course. And I know we've spoken before. You've been on the show before.
1: Yes.
0: But now you're live here in studio. And just so you guys know, Rob did already said that if you want to call in with questions, he would be happy to answer your questions. Yeah. 410-WCBM-680, 410-922-6680. Now, Rob, it is not easy being an independent anywhere in this country. Wow. But first, I wanted to make sure people knew a little bit about you. What is your background?
1: Yeah, well, thanks. So, Kim, you and I met back in 2024 when I ran for judge of the circuit court. My background is 20 years as a lawyer. I've been a trial attorney for 20 years, former violent crimes prosecutor, putting child rapists and other bad guys in jail. But for the last 9 years, I've served as a civil litigator and advisor to the Maryland Department of Transportation, which is one of our largest executive agencies in the state, helping that organization manage its $22 billion budget, make good decisions, and reach good deals. And when decisions and deals can't be made, I've represented them in court and I've won. So I'm in this race bringing that background, bringing my experience. I'm the only candidate in the race now who has actually managed government from the inside, never in Baltimore County, but at the state and local level. And I'm running because I believe Baltimore County deserves competent leadership, not partisan excuses.
0: Yeah, I think we can all agree on that one there, Rob. I mean, we just lived through Johnny Osheski, and now we have our interim executive, Kathy Klausmeier. If you can catch her out and about, you know, lucky you. It's like spotting a unicorn these days. But I wanted to ask you, because of course, you know, I've, you know, been a Republican for many years, but even before that, I thought I was a Democrat, you know, growing up in a household where my mom was a Democrat. What makes you an independent? Why are you an independent, Rob?
1: So it's been quite a journey, quite an evolution. But finally, I think it really boils down to this. Neither party has earned a monopoly on good ideas. I think Republicans are right about some things. I think Democrats are right about some things. But I think both parties are spectacularly wrong about a lot. I'm very, very much into seeking results over party choices. And in my 2.5 years of speaking to voters and pressing the flesh, 80% of us in Baltimore County are somewhere in the middle, and we just want agreement on some things, and we want government that works for us. And frankly, both parties, I believe, in the county have not been good advertisements for themselves. Our county's failing by nearly every measure. That's being hidden by the news, but nearly every measure. We've lost population in 3 of the last 5 years. Our paychecks are shrinking. That's from census data. We have a crisis of juvenile crime. We have Towson that's collapsing before our eyes, and a council that lurches from one scandal to the other, and half of their work are fixing the bad things they did before. We're not on the right path. Yet the major party nominee of the Democrats has been somebody who's presided over this failure and this decline for 12 years. So my candidacy as an independent, I've always viewed it as a break in case of emergency campaign. This is that emergency.
0: Yeah, again, we're speaking to Rob Daniels. And Rob, you know, great points there, because I asked just the other day a legislator in Annapolis, a Democrat. I said, you know, looking at the Julia Jones situation, Baltimore County executive race, I said, you know, I can't point to anything that has gotten better in Baltimore County in the last 15 years. And you're right, Julia Jones has been the chairman. And I don't understand how people could rally behind somebody that has taken us down this path. As you mentioned, Towson used to be an upscale area. We had the shooting in Rogers Forge. I mean, I would never have thought in a million years that we would be talking about, you know, any kind of incidents even in Cockeysville or Hunt Valley. And here we are. We're having these discussions.
1: We are. It's a slow burn. You know, I've been in the forefront talking about my plans for Towson and how we fix it with some really concrete actions. But we all know, just from common sense, we can never solve a problem that we're scared to admit. If we don't admit there's a problem in Towson, how do we go about fixing it? And the only thing we've heard from leadership is this is a perception problem. That's a nice way of saying it's all in your head. Someone was shot in broad daylight a few weeks ago. This is not all in our heads. It's collapsing.

0: our watch. There are things that can be done. Now, if I'm allowed to continue in the race and continue in the debates and hopefully continue and move into office, we're going to have the tough conversations about how we rebuild and how we fix Towson. But for now, admitting there's a problem, that's a large part of the battle. And some of these people just won't do it.
1: Yeah. Well, I love the fact that you have a law and order background. I think that is absolutely a plus in
0: Thank you. This situation
1: because we do have a crime problem.
0: We do.
1: I did want to ask, you know, getting into office, what would be your first priority, Rob?
0: My first priority has been, without question and without anything else coming close, is to stabilize our public safety situation in Baltimore County. We are currently 300 officers down, about to become 200 more officers down, which means we'd have 1,400 officers in a department that has 1,900 sworn positions. We cannot have a 100% safe county with 70% of a police force. So day one, we begin the search for a police commissioner who will align with my goals that his only or her only responsibility is the recruitment and retention of our officers. We're going to do what it takes to get them here and keep them here. We've got cars rotting on a rooftop in Towson. We're going to make public-private partnerships with our local mechanics, tire shops, paint shops, to get those cars up and running so that we have a robust take-home car policy for our officers and expand their presence. And we're going to let them know that they're appreciated. The last few years have been reminding them that the job sucks and that it's hard. And what's resulted is nobody wants these jobs. We need to recruit and attract this young talent, these people who want to make a difference in our communities. And that's my number one goal. Because, Kim, people can talk about housing developments. You can talk about building business. You can talk about attracting industry. No one's going to come to an unsafe place. In Baltimore County, for years, we've heard, if we build it, they will come. If we build it, they will come. No. If we make it safe, they will come. And maybe they'll help us build it.
1: Yeah, again, we're speaking to Rob Daniels, an independent running in the Baltimore County executive race. Before I move on to the next question, Rob, there is a petition, right? Tell us a little bit about this and how you have to get on this the ballot.
0: Thank you, thank you. Thanks for the reminder. So the first part of any election is competition to get on the general election. The parties have their primaries. That's their competitive way to get a nominee on the ballot. Independents have nothing. And they, frankly, the establishment doesn't want an independent in the race. We're loudmouths. We make too much sense. We want to meet in the middle. What is this talk about compromising and meeting in the middle? We don't like that. So we have to work extra hard. So the law requires that I receive 1% of all county registered voters, that I get their signatures on my petition saying Rob Daniels can be on the ballot. This is not a vote for me. It simply says our government functions better when there's more choice. So I'm about halfway to the 6,000 mark. We really need more like 8,000 or 9,000 because of the bankrolled nominees. We're going to expect legal challenges to those signatures. But we can do this, and I can do this with the public's help. And again, this isn't a vote for me. This simply says we benefit from more choice. That petition is on my website, voterobdaniels.com, a big orange button. It explains the petition. You can download it. Unfortunately, no way to e-sign. You have to download, print, wet signature, they call it, and mail it back to me or I'll come get it. But that's the battle now. I want to run against these two nominees and I want to have the big conversations, but my race doesn't continue past August 3rd unless I get those signatures.
1: Okay, so August 3rd is the deadline.
0: August 3rd.
1: And I didn't realize it, so you can't do the e-sign. I did not know that.
0: You know, there, to any smart lawyers out there, and maybe when I'm bored next winter, this will be a conversation for another day. This is ripe for legal challenge. Maryland adopted a policy where you can e-sign anything as a matter of law during COVID, including real estate transactions. I signed multi-million dollar transactions on a regular basis by DocuSign. 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Votes are scanned and counted by computer. You can download my petition and print it with a computer, but they won't let you sign it. It's another roadblock to keep guys like me out of the conversation. We're going to fight that battle, and it's going to change. I know it's going to change.
1: All right. Again, we're speaking to Rob Daniels, and I did want to ask, you know, obviously, as an independent, as you mentioned, we don't have open primaries. There are a lot of hurdles and obstacles for independents. How do you garner support from the left and the right? How do you get their votes?
0: So I love this question. And, you know, something awoke within me during my judicial race, because judges don't run in partisan races. People would run up to me and say, are you a Republican or a Democrat? And when I said, actually, you know, we're running as nonpartisan. And once that disarming moment happened and that initial thing melted away, we could have a real conversation about things that need to change. And we realized that many, many of us agree on some fundamental principles, and that's how we do it. We coalition build. Now, look, I'm not, like I said, I'm not running against any particular one person at this point. I believe 80% of our problems, maybe more, can be solved by meeting in the middle and resolving these issues. But, you know, I think there's also a numbers issue. I think some conservatives especially might be suspicious of what I'm doing and saying, oh, won't he ruin the race for Mr. Dyer? Well, what's the plan? What's the path if it's not me? Because Republicans have been running the same place since 1990 and not winning. It's like Lucy with the football. And so what I'm appealing to people and what I'm saying is, look, do you think it's reasonable that Democrats who are getting 8 out of 10, 9 out of 10, 10 out of 10 of what they want are going to go past the independent in the race to embrace a Republican? Or is it more reasonable to say, hey, some of you folks from the right, some from the left, let's join together. Let's form a coalition that's actually a winning coalition. And here's a great idea. Take our issues to the people. Talk. Engage in dialogue. I'm committed to being a middle-of-the-road centrist problem solver who will listen and listen to what everyone has to say before making any decisions.
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1: All right, we're speaking to Rob Daniels here in studio. I want to get right back to the interview because we don't have a ton of time. I want to make sure we ask some great questions here. Rob Daniels is an independent. Don't forget, he needs your signature. Again, where is your website, Rob, so people can sign that petition?
0: It is www.voterobdaniels.com. A big orange button at the top on the right that says petition. Everything's there. It must be printed and then wet signed and sent back to me, but everything's there for you.
1: Okay, so if you want an independent in the Baltimore County executive race on the ballot, you just got to sign that. And then, of course, continue to listen to what Rob Daniels has to say. I know, Rob, we talked a little bit about immigration today, obviously with the birthright citizenship. But, you know, with what we're seeing in the county, banning the ICE facilities, I wanted to get your take on immigration.
0: Sure. Well, Kim, this is a big, big question. And it really could require all of our time together and then some. But again, I approach complex problems from the same approach. Where do we have agreement? Start from where we agree. And I think we all agree in Baltimore County that we're a county of laws. We're a county of laws, and we believe in the rule of law. And our Supreme Court has reminded us that everyone that finds themselves in our country is entitled to due process. Not the same process. I might be due a different process than somebody else, but we're entitled to due process. When we start from those places where we can agree, the conversation becomes easier. And at the end of the day, we're going to obey the law in Baltimore County, period, full stop. Our state has acted in this field of immigration recently. They put some different requirements on us. We know there was a lot of ambiguity last year. And I think some of our leaders in our county got some mileage out of having that ambiguity, but it put us at risk. We were at risk of losing a lot of federal funding, and we happen to be missing a bridge right now. Right. So that's not fair, and it's not wise. So we're going to follow the law. And the last thing I'll say about this, it is absolutely a disgrace that we find ourselves here, that Congress has abdicated its responsibility to govern in this entire field. They punted immigration 30 years ago, and now it's trickled down to this ridiculous situation where candidates in county executive races have to take a stand on ICE. But if there's a need for an adult in the room, if nobody else will do it, Rob Daniels will do it. And we're going to obey the law here in this county.
1: I think a lot of people will be happy to hear that, Rob. I want to get your take real quick here on data centers. We saw in Howard, I think it's Howard County, Harford County for sure, they banned data centers. Where do you stand on that?
0: That's Harford. I applaud that action. I am opposed to large-scale data centers, full stop. We are 368 years old as a county. We didn't spend all of that time protecting our farmland, protecting our rural areas to sell it off to large corporations. So I'm a hard no on that, and I'll make sure that we restrict zoning and permitting to make sure that doesn't happen. And the executive controls permitting, so we have a role to play there. Even if our new council decides they want to do some wheeling and dealing in exchange for campaign donations to maybe make something happen. Now, I've had some questions about smaller scale data centers, the kinds that we have already that we don't even know are there. And I think that's a different conversation. Should a smaller scale data center come forward with a proposal, they will have to be power neutral, find a way to provide their own power. They'll have to be resource neutral and find a way to use their own water. And if those two things are a part of their permit, then I'm going to go into those communities and we're going to have a conversation about what that community wants. But it's not going to be any more government in the dark, no more pay-to-play backroom deals. I suspect that's what's going on now when it comes to data centers. We want to take that off the table, and it's time for a new transparent day of how we do business here in Baltimore County.
1: Yeah, and that just reminded me, because I know that, you know, speaking of data centers, developers, of course, I think about, you know, one of your possible opponents here in the executive race, where he's got his signs everywhere where a developer will put them up. Real quick, Rob, I did want to ask you, you know, yes or no, do you support an inspector general in Baltimore County?
0: 100%, yes. I was one of the persons leading the charge to preserve and protect Kelly Madigan last summer. We have not had an inspector general for a very long time. She was doing an incredible job. And because of the job she was doing, a target was on her back. The actions of a council member who is now the Democrat nominee was at the forefront of that. It was a coup. And I'm not sure if your listeners know, we do not have an inspector general in Baltimore County right now. You can think he succeeded or not. We do not have one. So no one's looking out for fraud, waste, and abuse right now. So I not only support expanding that office, independent appointment process, which the county has approved, but also giving that new person all the resources they're going to need. And I'm going to push our delegates in Annapolis to expand their reach and their oversight to include our schools. We want to know where that county money is going in our schools that gets more than half of our budget. We're going to find out.
1: All right. And just so you guys know, after this interview and after the break, we'll chat about this interview. 410-WCBM-680, 410-922-6680. You can also send in text messages. Rob Daniels, why should Baltimore County vote for you?
0: I think voters deserve better than choosing between two political parties that spend more time fighting each other than fixing problems. I believe in safe neighborhoods, honest government, fiscal responsibility, and executive experience. And look, it's real simple. If you think everything's fine, I'm probably not your guy. But if you think Baltimore County can do better, I'd be honored to earn your vote. And more importantly, please sign my petition.
1: again, and where is that petition, Rob?
0: So it's at voterobdaniels.com, the big orange button petition. We're going to be at the four biggie parades this Saturday, so look for us.
1: Nice.
0: Dundalk, Catonsville, Kingsville, and Towson. So we're going to be there working the crowd, getting those signatures. If folks, hey, if you want to get a group together, your neighbors, your Mahjong ladies, I'll come visit. Let's get some signatures together. But right now, that goal is 6,000 plus. I'm about halfway there, and I'd love to have your support. Not a vote for me, just saying you like more choice.
1: Yeah, you wanted to put you on the ballot there. I think it's a great idea, Rob.
0: Thank you.
1: And I really appreciate this interview, and I got text messages already coming in.
0: I love that.
1: So people are already weighing in on this.
0: Great.
1: Rob, so you'll be at the parades.
0: I'll see you,
1: because I'll be with Senator Sealing at the Dundalk Parade.
0: I'm going to be there.
1: Yeah, and the Towson Parade, also very big. And I walked in the Kingsville Parade last year with Glenn Gilhar.
0: That was huge, too. Okay, good. I wasn't sure what that crowd would be like, but I'm excited to be out there.
1: It's a lot of fun. It's
0: awesome.
1: A lot of fun. Rob Daigles, good luck to you. I'm sure we'll talk soon.
0: Thank you so much, my friend.
1: For coming in.
0: Thank you.
1: So much more coming up next. Stay right there.
7: With SRN News, I'm Bob Agnew in Washington. President Trump says his objective in taking on Iran remains unchanged. Before boarding Air Force One at Joint Base Andrews, the president told reporters the denuclearization of Iran is moving along well. The president now on his way to North Dakota. He'll speak at the opening of the Theodore Roosevelt Presidential Library. The president says Republicans will be holding their first ever national convention ahead of the midterms. The convention will be held in Dallas on September 9th and 10th. Many Venezuelans, the earthquake survivors there across the northern part of the country, are asking one question: who's in charge? Venezuela's self-described socialist government, which long prided itself on being protector and provider for the people there, has been neither when it had to come through in the aftermath of the quakes. The powerful June 24th tremblers have brought to the forefront the inability of the party that's ruled the country for 27 years. This is SRN News.
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12: Oh, Colson Montgomery, back it goes! Get out! That one onto Utah Street.
11: John Schifrin had the call on the Chicago Sports Network. A monster shot for Colson Montgomery, 440 feet to right center. Offload starter Trey Gibson, and that was just the beginning. 7 runs crossing the plate in the third as the White Sox pound the birds 9-3. The final, Baltimore's 4th loss in a row, 6th in their last 7, 11th in their last 16. After the game, the manager at the mic.
13: There's 3 months left. When you play every day and you're not playing your best baseball, it seems like a daunting task. And that's why you have to take each day at a time and attack each day. Go out there, compete, be prepared.
11: Meanwhile, as the wheels come off the season, the Boo Birds come out. Manager Albernaz addressing that situation in yesterday's pregame.
13: The fans have every right to boo. We're trying to go out there and win every night, and we have not been playing our best baseball. And the fans that are there, they're paying their hard-earned money to watch us play and win and play good baseball and competitive baseball.
11: And finally, all eyes on the U.S. tonight as the men's national team takes on Bosnia and Herzegovina in a knockout game. Team manager Mauricio Pochettino saying his team is ready to roll.
14: The mentality is perfect. We are so, so happy in the way that we were working from the day one when we met in New York.
11: Game time, 8 p.m. on Fox from Levi's Stadium in Santa Clara. The USA hasn't won a knockout game since 2002. Coming up in 30 minutes, a new low for the Orioles. And that is Stein on Sports.
15: Hi, this is Rod Wittstedt. 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That's 410-525-WILL. Thank you. By the way, $750 is still a great rate.
16: Your Fox 45 forecast, extremely hot and humid with sunshine and temperatures in the upper 90s. Feel like temperatures in the triple digits. Mostly clear and warm tonight as lows fall into the mid 70s. Even hotter and more humid both Thursday and Friday with actual temperatures exceeding 100 degrees and feel like temperatures between 105 and 115. From the Fox 45 Weather Authority, I'm meteorologist Amy Aronson for Talk Radio 680 WCBM.
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1: All right, that is Rob Daniels running as an independent in Baldwin County. And as you heard there, he's going to be at the parades this weekend, collecting signatures so he can get on the ballot. That's what independents have to do. Now, there are many states out there where all candidates have to get signatures to get on the ballot. I'm actually not opposed to that at all. I'm not opposed to that because, as I said before, sometimes I'll see people jump in races and they don't do anything. They don't knock doors and they do absolutely nothing, but they put their names on the ballot. And it's almost like, I don't know if they do that for like self-gratification. I don't know what they're doing. And, you know, then it kind of confuses people. There's lots of names. Everybody's like, well, wait a minute, who's this? And it's like, all right, you know, either you're serious about this or you're not. And I've seen many people put their name out there and they were not serious at all. And I don't know if it's just so they can say, oh, well, I ran, you know, it's like, that's why, like I said, I'm not opposed to getting the signatures for everyone, Republicans, Democrats, and independents. But Rob Daniels is running as an independent. And, you know, I was just thinking about this, kind of walking through it. And if you want to weigh in on it, you can, 410-WCBM-680, 410-922-6680. I would think, and I could be totally wrong, I would think that Rob Daniels would pick up Izzy Patoka's voters and possibly take votes from Julian Jones. Am I wrong in that assessment? I don't know. You can tell me if I'm wrong. You can tell me if I'm wrong. But I would think that this would actually be a benefit to Pat Dyer. I would think. You guys slap me around enough, so feel free to do it today. I did get some text messages in on my rant even earlier. Scott Westminster says, "Can we love your rants?" And Missy says, "You know, we're very thankful for you, Missy. I appreciate that." And of course, we have some other texts coming in. And Fred, he says, "Kim, you know, your rant about, you know, this cycle with diabetes and those eating the junk food and those living on the system and how it all just comes full circle." Yeah, Fred, I've seen it myself. I've seen it many times before. And, you know, when you're handing out this assistance, especially the SNAP benefits, that's why I was so happy when they said, oh, we're going to take junk food off of the SNAP program, but they made it optional. So, of course, Democrat-led states, you can still buy, you know, 18 bags of hot Cheetos if you want, and not even get your child anything to take for his lunch at school, then he'll get a free lunch at school that we'll also pay for because you're an idiot, bought 18 bags of hot Cheetos, And then they're wondering, why are we in the hospital now? Now my kid needs this, my kid needs that, and, you know, he didn't get his proper nutrition. Well, I wonder why that is, yeah. It's wild to me. But yeah, the Democrat-led states, they did not opt in. And now you still have the same cycle here, but in the red states where they did take junk food off of these SNAP programs, I guarantee you, you'll see in just a few years where things will change significantly. I'm going to think test scores will actually go up. I really seriously think that. Have you ever seen some of these kids, Brian the producer, you ever see some of these kids, you know, the stuff they take to school? I should have asked Alan Woodlawn. They open up their lunchbox and it's like a butt, like you're looking at it like, who put this together? Like, what? And then it's like, you know, they're in a sugar coma by 11 a.m. and then they can't focus on the rest of the day. And it's like, well, yeah, your mom should have checked your lunchbox. I don't know what you guys were thinking over there. But there are some kids that will tell you, well, that's all we had. And don't forget, I ran a nonprofit in Baltimore City for 8 years. So I've seen it all. I have seen it all. All right. And these things happen. Okay, I did want to tell you about this awful story, if I could. There was a toddler, unfortunately, found face down in a swimming pool that was with foster care parents here in the state of Maryland. Now, the mother of the toddler did go to Channel 11 News to talk about this. It's an interesting story altogether, but this is, you know, again, the foster care system. This should ring alarm bells for the agency, DHS, and also for the governor. Take a listen.
2: The child's mom tells us in an exclusive interview, she believes her son died because of a severe case of neglect.
21: Energetic, lovable, always smiling, always, like, helpful. He was highly intelligent for two.
2: Francesca Troll is the mother of two-year-old Jesus Paige Brooks. Police confirmed that the toddler drowned Saturday in a backyard pool at the home of his foster care parents. Francesca says Anne Arundel County detectives told her the foster mom was on the phone at the time, and the foster dad became distracted with something inside the home. She says her two-year-old son went missing for several minutes. He managed to get outside and climb the pool ladder. Emergency responders found him unresponsive, lying face down in the pool.
21: I want 100% transparency. How did he get out the house? What was so important on that telephone that foster mother wasn't watching my child? What was so important that the foster father wasn't watching my child? How did he get out the door? Why did he have access to a pool? What happened to the policies within the Department of Social Services with securing a pool, especially one above ground?
2: Francesca is an accomplished mother of three boys. She's a homeowner. She earned several medical certificates and is currently enrolled in a community college to complete her studies in human services. She questions why her son wasn't taken to the closest hospital.
21: He lit up the room. Everyone that would come around him would fall in love with him. Like, he was just so lovable. Like, you couldn't miss a moment with him. Like, you would want him around.
2: Francesca shared with us why she lost custody of all three of her children. But to protect the family, we chose not to reveal information we could not confirm. Anne Arundel County Police are investigating the drowning as an unattended death. Autopsies. Results will provide guidance on whether this tragedy is criminal in nature. David Collins, TV 11 News.
1: All right. Many things could be said here. This is why it's important to be the best parent possible. I don't know why this woman lost custody of all her kids. I don't know what her deal is. Okay. Don't know what her deal is, but that's not where I'm going with this. You know, kind of take her aside, you know, out of this. Meanwhile, why did David Collins call her an accomplished mother? She lost custody of all her kids, doesn't have a job. What was the accomplishment part? Anyways, I'm not going to go down that road. It's rage bait. That's what that is. But what I wanted to say is you still have this two-year-old that drowned in foster care or custody. And I don't know if this mother is correct about the neglect. I don't know. It didn't sound like Channel 11 did a whole lot of investigation into that part of the story. They seemed to be more focused on a mother that did not have custody of the boy. But this is under DHS, and we saw what happened to Kanaya Ward under DHS, and she was found dead in a hotel room. And I'm not saying that anybody is at fault. This could be a tragic accident. it's unfortunate, but these things happen all the time. Now, I did go in and I took a look at some of the Google images, and I also looked at the Channel 11 story and some of the pictures and videos that they had. It looked like there was not a gate around this pool. And so it looks like a two-year-old could just climb the ladder and jump right in. That is a concern for sure. You know, it's a very sad story. You know, God bless and God rest his child. But I do hope they look into it, not because the mother said so, but because I want to make sure it doesn't happen again. And also, we want to make sure that anybody that is a foster parent, if they do have a pool, they are taking in consideration that they need these safeguards. So you've got to do it. And perhaps it was just a pool that was sitting there and they didn't take care of it. Maybe they thought the little boy wasn't going to be curious, but he's two. Okay. Well, anyways, I just wanted to put that out there because, again, I want to make sure that we are making sure that these kids that are vulnerable, and especially the foster care system, and again, another shout out to Delegate Mike Griffith for doing all that he did this past session to help the foster care kids. But anyways, I just wanted to put that out there. I do have a caller here, Mark in Baltimore. Mark, did you want to weigh in on the junk food and the SNAP program?
3: Yes, I do. Good afternoon. Good morning, Shalom. I just got a ride home from the synagogue, and it's already starting, already boiling out there, way out there with the humidity and heat factor already. So I'm staying in the house the rest of the day. But the thing is, I need to say about the junk food. I'm concerned about the fact that's why these food are labeled junk, are called junk, because they don't really add too much to the nutritional value. You need, in order to have strong minds and healthy bodies, you need to have nutrition and all that. And I mean, they should be choices. Particularly, I'm glad that the red states are doing it. They're offering choices, fruit juices, real vegetables with real nutrients. And I'm skeptical of those plants that are what they call lab-based, lab-produced and all that, and not grown in the agricultural field, but that's a different situation for another time. The point is that we need more choices. We need more options. And if that's all the SNAP can only offer is junk food, there's something really wrong. Why are we paying prices for people to be really dumbed down, as they say, nutrition, no nutrition, or very hardly anything. You can't do much of anything or function and so forth. You get the idea of what I'm saying?
1: No, absolutely, Mark. Absolutely. And, I agree with you 100%. And yes, do not go outside if you don't have to, because it looks like it's pretty bad.
3: Shalom. I'm going to be going to sleep right now. Listen, thank you very much.
1: Thank you, Mark. Have a great week. And I'm jealous he's taking a nap right now. But yeah, no, the system, the SNAP benefits, that whole thing is screwed up. So is Medicaid. It's a shame. It's ridiculous that these states are suing the Trump administration. Why? Because they want work requirements for people that can absolutely go to work? God forbid. All right. I wanted to share this with you. Dan Cox versus Wes Moore, 2022 debate. I know we've been talking about this for the past couple weeks now, but I want to make sure we're ready. All right. I want to make sure we're ready. This next question, the panelist, Tracy with NBC Washington, she wanted to kind of pile on to Pamela Wood when it comes to being pro-life or pro-abortion. What is that called? Pro-choice? Sorry about that. Pro-life or pro-choice. And so she asked this question, and you could tell that this was, very biased and slanted question, but take a listen.
4: So sticking with the topic of health care and women's reproductive rights, I'd like to start with Mr. Cox. Mr. Cox, you are opposed to government mandates for vaccines against COVID, a potentially deadly virus. You cite that as why you ran for delegate, but you support the government telling women when they can and cannot practice the right to have an abortion. You have supported 14 bills restricting or rolling back abortion access as a delegate. Why do women's bodies deserve government oversight when you don't want oversight for your own body?
22: Well, that's just a very loaded question that's certainly demonstrating bias, because that's not my position at all. I think it's really obnoxious that the government wished to take possession of our bodies against the law. The healthcare system allows for the decisions to be made between individual and her doctor or his doctor. And that was what was trampled on the last 2 years. And so I stood firmly in saying I'm for vaccines, personal choices for that, but I'm opposed to vaccines green passports, and that's what my opponent embraces. You couldn't even go to some of his events without demonstrating that you had an experimental vaccine. That's not the kind of direction of our state. It's not America. People should have their choices in these decisions. And as to the bills, like I said, the bills that I have supported have had exceptions. They have always focused on things like making sure women are safe with the distribution of medication, making sure women are safe in their procedures and in their ambulatory clinics, making sure that little children like Down syndrome are not targeted just because of their being disabled. That's the future of abortion. My opponent is extreme on this issue. He right now will support and sign a constitutional amendment, and I believe, sir, that you would sign the bill that would also deny care after birth to someone who survived an abortion. That's extreme. My approach is more mainstream.
4: Well, Mr. Cox, if you could just please answer the question about government oversight when it comes to one's body and why, when it comes to vaccines, your feeling is that there should not be government oversight there, but for access to health care, there should be.
22: The government's not forcing anybody about abortion. The government is forcing individuals to take a vaccine or lose their jobs. This isn't right. Even those who have, many, many people have taken the vaccine, I applaud them. But even they agree in a majority that those who cannot, whether for disability or religious purposes, should not lose their job over this. That's why I've been fighting that issue.
4: Mr. Moore, is there any part of Maryland's abortion access laws that you would like to see expanded or limited?
0: So can I first respond to the vaccine question. During the height of the pandemic, we had a member of the Maryland General Assembly look to impeach Governor Hogan for his handling of it. We had a member of the Maryland General Assembly who sought to impeach Governor Hogan because he chose to follow the science, because he chose to listen to the CDC and the NIH, because he chose to listen to Johns Hopkins University and the University of Maryland Medical Center. That member of the Maryland General Assembly was Dan Cox. And by the way, he stood alone. Even his Republican colleagues did not back that. So when we're talking about what it means and what's going to happen in a Moore Miller administration, we are going to follow the science. We are going to listen to doctors and medical experts and not ideologues. We're going to ensure that we are going to keep the safety of the people of Maryland first and foremost in all of the decisions that we are going to make. And we are going to work across the state, across the aisle, and working with professionals in order to help us make those decisions.
22: Would you like to
4: answer the question about what Maryland's abortion laws would you expand and or limit? Mr. Moore.
0: Oh, yes, please. When we talk about abortion being healthcare, it's really important to remember what it is and who it is that we're talking about.
1: Okay, so there you have it. It was really kind of an attack again on Dan Cox being pro-life. And so they made this comparison with the vaccination, which I still don't think there's any comparison, right? I mean, and I think Dan did a great job of saying an experimental vaccine versus killing a child in the womb. How do you compare that? You don't. You do not. And so, you know, it really was kind of a gotcha. I thought it was interesting because at the end, if you guys want to check out this debate from 2022, again, it was Dan Cox, Wes Moore. It's on YouTube. Channel 11 hosted the debate. But you could see where Wes Moore was kind of caught off guard when she, you know, basically went back to him and said, hey, you know, you didn't answer the question. And if you heard there, he still didn't answer the question. He still didn't answer it. He had a script that he stuck to, and it sounded great, and he does a great job looking into the camera and doing like the, you know, the hand movements like Gavin Newsom, but that's about it. All right, we get back. A couple of things I want to touch on, but I wanted to just share that, and I'll continue sharing. The debate went on from there, but you could tell that, you know, it was very biased, and this is kind of what we have to prepare for going towards November. Real quick, I do want to tell you about a really nice guy that I know, Adam Kasabi with Long & Foster. 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
1: All right. I did want to remind you guys, don't forget, Kim Clancy's Putting Social, August 20th. It's a Thursday, 5 p.m. to 8 p.m. Turf Valley Resort, right outside of Alexandra's Restaurant. You got the putting holes there, especially the putting greens. They're there, and they do it like an obstacle course. It's actually a lot of fun. This is our second annual Kim Klasick Putting Social. You can go to WCBM.com. Get your tickets. They're also on the app, only $40. And I want to make sure I tell everybody about it every single show. Because I know last year, towards the very end, as we were going to the putting social, people were calling and texting saying I had no idea about it. Well, now you know. Now you know. August 20th, 5 to 8 p.m. It is a really good time. And even if you don't putt, it's still a lot of fun. You've got food there. We'll provide the food. You've got drinks at the cash bar there at Alexandra's. And it is. It's a good time. And I love to meet you guys in person. The question of the day, brought to you by Renovation Real Estate. What do you think Congress will do now that SCOTUS ruled in favor of birthright citizenship? 73% of you say nothing at all. 16% say they'll pass the Save America Act, and 11% say amend the Constitution. Well, you know what? We'll have to wait and see, but I'm leaning towards the 73%, the majority today, and I'm going to say that most of Congress will do nothing at all. I think they benefit from doing nothing when it comes to immigration. I know it's sad to say, but I think they do it both on both sides of the aisle purposely. And I know it's sad to say, I'm a Republican through and through, but it is clear that they don't really want to do much about birthright citizenship. They don't want to seem to do much about, you know, securing our votes and election integrity. It's just, I don't know where their head is. But, you know, we got to do a better job of getting some people there on Capitol Hill that will do those things. I did want to mention a crazy story out of Calvert County. I guess tomorrow we'll talk about Representative Ro Khanna. But out of Calvert County, there was a 13-year-old accused of raping two girls. And the state's attorney there in Calvert County came forward and said, this is the problem with the Department of Juvenile Services, because apparently the two girls that he allegedly raped, and it doesn't seem like a lot of people are fighting in his defense saying it didn't happen. Apparently they were in the home in which he lived. And so the Department of Juvenile Services actually sent this boy back to the home. Now, the parents, the father has come forward and said that he was able to remove the two girls from the home. But of course, everyone is very upset on how DJS decided to handle this. And again, this goes back to, and this is what the state's attorney in Calvert County said, it goes back to the fact that you've got a violent, now this violent rapist, 13 years old, allegedly, and he's being treated like, you know, some little boy that doesn't know any different and being slapped on the wrist. He's on an ankle monitoring box, which they don't monitor. And so basically he's, you know, back in the community. There are major issues in the state. And of course, DJS is another one of them. I don't have to tell you about it. We'll save the Rokana story until tomorrow. It's not urgent to still be there. So we'll talk about that. As always, Brian, the producer, thank you for a great show. I'll talk to all of you tomorrow at 9 a.m.
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9: News this hour at Town Hall. I'm Bob Agnew with Washington. President Trump says his objective in taking on Iran remains unchanged.
10: Denuclearization of Iran. It's very simple. And Iran cannot have a nuclear weapon. Otherwise, all of this stuff that we look at, all of these things that we do, the country's never had activity like it's got right now. So we're building more factories and car plants and other things. We went for years without ever building one car plant. Now we're building many car plants.
9: The president today on his way to North Dakota, where he'll speak at the opening of the Theodore Roosevelt Presidential Library. The president said Republicans will be holding their first ever national convention ahead of the midterm elections. The convention is set to be held in Dallas on September 9th and 10th. A massive persistent heat dome is gripping the U.S., placing more than 120 million Americans under extreme heat alerts leading into the 4th of July weekend. This homeless man seeking some relief at one of those cooling centers in Marietta, Georgia.
12: You can't find no shelter nowhere, no shade nowhere. And it's hot, and most of the store won't give you no water. They want you to buy a cup of ice for a dollar.
9: Scorching temperatures and suffocating humidity sweeping across the central, mid-Atlantic, and eastern states. President Trump today posting about the death of one of the singers in the YMCA song, an anthem from the 1970s made famous again by the commander-in-chief, who likes to play it at his political rallies.
13: One of the men behind the 1978 hit YMCA has died, and President Trump paying tribute to him on his Truth Social page, writing, "Village People singer Victor Willis is dead at 74. He was a great and happy guy who loved that I used his group song YMCA at my rallies. It became a monster hit again 30 years after its original launch. We will think of Victor every time YMCA is played, like today and all throughout this July 4th birthday week. My condolences to his wonderful family and group. Victor Willis will be sorely missed. God bless him." Laura Winters reporting.
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11: afternoon. It's 12:03. I'm Maggie Hunter with the latest headlines from the WCBM Maryland News Center. Fox 45 reports that House lawmakers convened on Capitol Hill Tuesday for a hearing on MKUltra experiments and its impact on public trust, titled Mind Control and Accountability, Uncovering the Truth of the CIA's MKUltra Project. The hearing was led by Rep. Anna Paulina Luna, who highlighted the widespread destruction of files when the program eventually ended. She also told the National News Desk after the hearing that what occurred is criminal in nature. And during a town hall Monday, Baltimore County leaders heard from residents and several public safety concerns in Towson, including juvenile crime. While lawmakers acknowledge that local leaders are working to address the issue, some point the finger toward Annapolis and legislation they argue will make it harder for juveniles to be held accountable. A look at sports and the Fox 45 Weather Authority forecast next.
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11: The Orioles got destroyed by the White Sox by 6 runs for a second straight game. Trey Gibson surrendered a 7th spot in the third inning of a 9-3 loss at home. Baltimore has dropped 4 straight and will try to salvage the 3-game series this afternoon. And now here is a look at the Fox 45 Weather Authority forecast.
16: Your Fox 45 forecast, sizzling sunshine and extremely hot and humid with temperatures in the upper 90s, feel-like temperatures in the triple digits. Mostly clear and warm tonight with lows falling into the mid-70s. From the Fox 45 Weather Authority, I'm meteorologist Amy Aronson for Talk Radio 680 WCBM.
11: 89 degrees in Edgewood, 84 in Stevensville, and 90 in White Marsh. 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
26: This is the Rob Carson Show, ladies and gentlemen. It is technically Wednesday, but it's really Friday. It's Thursday, because tomorrow is technically Friday, because a lot of people are going to be taking off on Friday, because it's July the 3rd, technically a holiday, because July the 4th on Saturday. You know what I mean. By the way, there's a new thing now. It's supposed to be 100 degrees here in the Washington, D.C. area today. And they got this new thing called feel-like temperature to make it sound a lot worse than it is, like you've never lived in a hot frickin' day in your life. Maybe, I don't know, maybe you're a Gen Zer who's never been outside when it was hot and had to wear a bike helmet everywhere you went. But hey, we got this feel-like temperature. It's a feels-like temperature. I'm going to ask Brian real quick, my producer at WCBM. What's the feels-like temperature if it's 100 degrees? Like 105 degrees, 110 degrees, something like that? I think it's something like 105.5. It's 105.5 in the morning. Rob Carson in the morning, ladies and gentlemen. Yeah, WHOT. So it's 105.5 is the feels like temperature. And I got to tell you something. This is dangerous. This is dangerous. Because if you have ever been married or, been around a woman at all, when it's 75 degrees in your house, her feels like temperature is going to be 30. All right. Yeah, that's just the way it is. And when she's a little bit older, then, you know, it's like 78 degrees. And when, you know, a certain time in their life that, what do they call it, the summer or whatever the hell, if you're discontent, menopausal, then it's 105 degrees and then it's 30 degrees. So I don't think feels like temperature is a really good idea. I just don't think feels like temperature. How about we just go with the temperature in Fahrenheit, by the way? Oh, it's the end of Pride. month was yesterday. Thought I'd play this one more time so we can stick it in a closet. Oh, wow, did I say that?
2: June is busting out all over.
26: I didn't want to offend anyone.
2: It's Pride Month for all the world to see.
26: I meant like the experimental.

I just did some jazz hands. Just did some jazz hands. Just kind of, you know, because it's Pride Month was last month. So I don't know if they're going to paint over the Pride sidewalks here. They got those Pride crosswalks here where I live. Any adult gay person who comes to the crosswalk and looks down and says, oh, this is meaningful. This, I mean, I was completely without direction in my life until they painted the sidewalk rainbow.

0: primaries, particularly against Democrats, who, by the way, are ungodly unpopular in Washington, D.C. So this woman won. She's never had a friggin' job in her life. His name is Milot Kiros, okay? Milot Kiros justified the October the 7th Hamas terror attacks, and Hassan Piker is a good friend of hers. She resigned from her job because her employer called for action against anti-Semitism on college campuses, and she also says that 9/11 was America's fault. And so what we have to do when the election comes up is kick her ass up between her shoulders. Because honestly, she's done nothing in her life to deserve representing anyone, because she's done nothing in her life. She's been in college for about 12 or 15 years. She's never had a job. She works as a barista. Nothing against you baristas, but honestly, do you really want to be, you want to be like the general manager barista of the Starbucks when you're 55 and you retire making $27 an hour in 2055? Do you want to do that? Do you really want to be there? Because this was the direction in her life, was stay in school forever and work at Starbucks and boss everybody around, because she's a petulant little child who's never done anything in her life. So yeah, we gotta just put these people out of our misery when it comes to the election coming up in November. Here she is in her victory speech. Listen to this, and I'm going to tell you right now. I don't think she's going to win. We are going to crush this. We are going to crush it out of existence. We've been through too much as a country. We've been through too much as a people. We've been through too much as Trump supporters and Americans. We know our history. We love our history. And we're not ready to turn it over to a bunch of petulant, stinking children, especially since all of this crap got destroyed in November of 2024. And they think they're going to do an end run. They think they're going to take over the Democrat Party. They might do that, but this ain't gonna win nationally. Here is this moron.
1: We will not wait to take the fight to Donald Trump and the oligarchy. We will not wait. We will not wait
0: to abolish ICE.
1: We will not wait to put an end to the politics.
0: You are in the position to demand nothing, you child.
1: Of the past, to get big money out of our politics.
0: George Soros, Neville Singham, literally $300 million so far, I believe, this year.
1: And to reject corporate PACs than AIPAC. And no.
0: There's the anti-Semitism. There's the real thing there. Because these little punks, they are not only socialists, they are anti-Semites, which combined makes Nazi.
1: PACs than AIPAC. And no, we will not wait to end the genocide in Palestine.
0: There is no Palestine. There is no. There's Gaza, which Hamas made into hell on earth, and had been launching attacks against Israel because they want to wipe Israel off them. I'm done with that debate. I mean, honestly, STFO, Syria, STFU is what I'm thinking. I always get GTFO and STFU mixed up. How about do both? First STFU and then GTFO. Oh my God! Meanwhile, this is a guy who actually really won a primary in Ohio. Vivek Ramaswamy, he won 88 counties with 82% of the vote over a guy named Casey Putch. But listen to this speech compared to the girl child over here.
2: That's a mistake. Zero income tax in the state of Ohio. It is your money, not the government's.
3: I'm Congressman Ro Khanna's chief of staff.
0: Okay, that was not meant to be there. Let's find it.
2: Let's see. End the existing spending and overspending of waste, fraud, abuse in different parts of the state.
0: These are good
2: Take
0: ideas.
2: A rational approach to get there. First, eliminating capital gains to allow for business formation. Mm-hmm. Articulate this to the rest of the country. Let the rest of the country know we're right here.
0: Yeah, here's the thing. Whenever idiots like this, Milot Shabalabuda, whatever the name is, win elections, people leave. Nobody is streaming into New York because Zohran Mamdani is doing such a great job and the business climate is so awesome. They're experiencing some sort of afterglow 6 months after he was elected by a very small group of people who were highly motivated anti-Semites, by the way, anti-police radicals and all of that. But it isn't going to fly nationally because the rest of us kind of love America. The rest of us have businesses. The rest of us work our rear ends off. And we're not about to be told by children who've never had a real job, who who've been in college for 12 to 15 years of their life how to run our country,

0: how to run our businesses, say that they're going to take over the means of production and all of that. That crap ain't going to fly. We've spent too much blood and treasure around the world conquering communism. We ain't going to let it happen here. So there you go. All right? Okay? That's just it. And for anybody who's freaking out about this, knock it off. Years ago, the leader of Great Britain, I'm drawing, Margaret Thatcher, told Ronald Reagan, "Ronald, don't get wobbly on me." So I ain't getting wobbly. I'm getting more girded for battle because now we know what the battle is. And the great thing is the Democrat Party is doing a death spiral into hell. I came up with another vampire analogy. I just put up a meme on all my social media at Rob Carson Show. I told you that the left dies like movie vampires, spinning, dragging, scratching, trying to claw you into hell with them. And then I thought about this Democrat Socialist Party. Now, what happens if you invite a vampire into your home? The vampire will kill everybody in the house. The Democrat Party, by saying, "Oh, we've got a big tent," are allowing Dracula into the tent. They are. Here is this Milot Kiros saying, basically, we're to blame for 9/11. You know, when all those people jumped out of the building windows, 300 people jumped to their death 1,000 feet from their offices burning, and 350 first responders were crushed to death in a couple of buildings, and a plane was flown into a field in Pennsylvania and into the Pentagon. She says it was justified, by the way, and it's our fault that those innocent people died.
1: Do you believe that the 9/11 terrorist attacks on America were the inevitable consequence of American foreign policy?
2: Inevitable in the sense that we destabilized a lot of the Middle East.
0: Now, the Middle East was a crap hole that's been at war with itself for thousands of years.
2: That forced people to believe that another act of violence was the only response. And
0: yeah, we had to kill all those innocent people and have them fall to their deaths.
2: Again, just like I said.
0: Burn their death. You know, that sort of thing. It was deserved.
2: Before our responsibility is to getting rid of those conditions that lead to violence in the first place.
0: Okay, Democrats, you let this vampire into your house, and you're going to deal with it. But either way, we're going to beat both of you. We're going to beat your party, no matter who is in charge of it, and we're not, particularly in the 250th anniversary of our birth, going to cede any power to you. That's it. That's all. That's that. We got a lot to get to on the show. More on this. Also, I have something really cool, a new song that's going viral that will make you, well, even prouder of America, if that's possible. We had an angel mom on Capitol Hill shredding Democrats. It was glorious. So much to get to. Here's the number, 800-922-6680. This is the Rob Carson Show. Hey, guys, it's Rob Carson with another great deal from Birch Gold. 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
11: 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Anyway, 8-month sentence for skirting $2.3 million in taxes. 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
15: Good evening. New York congressional hopeful Daria Liza Avoya Shevelya praised communism. She even promised union members today that their, quote, international comrades will fight for them. The inflammatory rhetoric divides Democrats.
0: Yeah.
16: So I don't have to agree with everything that she said, but the Republicans are putting kerosene on the fire and will...
17: Didn't she pour kerosene on it to start with?
16: Look, I wouldn't have said some of the things that she said, but I don't vote in New York. They do.
15: There's concern that hard-left candidates could jeopardize swing districts for Democrats.
18: Yeah. I hope this is not the direction of the party. Having a diversity of opinions is one thing. Some of what some of them think is beyond the pale. I mean, yeah. It's just outrageous.
0: Yeah. It is.
15: Still, progressives say Democrats are united opposing President Trump.
19: We're not the party of one person. We're a coalition. And there's going to be those discussions about where we move forward.
15: Now, pro-Palestinian demonstrators even castigated Nancy Pelosi's likely successor, Scott Wiener, about Gaza.
0: Yeah.
15: Wiener is gay. He was chased from a trans march. Wiener says he feared for his safety.
0: Well, that's interesting. When the hell did that happen in history where a party went socialist and anti-Semitic and terrorized the Jews? When the hell was that? What the hell was that? It was the third Reich? And it was like a Rudolf Himmler. Something like that happened. I don't know. It's crazy. It's crazy. Wow. This is what you invited into your party, Democrats. This is just amazing. This is Jonathan Greenblatt. Sounds kind of Jewish over on MSNB or MS Now. It's MS Now, by the way, talking to Mika Brzezinski. And here is Jonathan Greenblatt talking about the treatment of Wiener because Democrats love to abuse Wieners.
20: Yeah. Thank you for having me, Mika. I think Scott Wiener's a brave, brave man.
0: And Jews. Yeah.
20: I don't agree with Scott Wiener on every policy. I don't think Israel committed genocide in Gaza. But he does.
0: Yeah.
20: And he called it a civilian disaster.
0: Yeah.
20: And he's spoken out strongly and repeatedly about the Israeli government.
0: But you see, he's Jewish.
20: And yet the sin that he committed in going to that trans rally
0: yeah.
20: was he's Jewish.
1: Yeah.
20: It's the same sin that Dan Goldman committed. Congressman Dan Goldman.
1: That's true, yeah.
20: Who was at a coffee shop in Brooklyn last weekend. He had the sin of bringing his 7-year-old daughter into the coffee shop to get a cup of coffee so she could also use the bathroom.
1: Yeah, why did that happen? Why did Dan Goldman get harassed going into a coffee shop and then kicked out of the coffee shop?
20: And then he was harassed and humiliated online.
1: Yeah.
20: This is someone else who's spoken out repeetedly against the Israeli government, let alone sponsored Medicare for All.
1: But his last name is Goldman.
20: The Green New Deal and was the lead prosecutor in the first Trump impeachment case. But what was Dan Goldman's sin?
1: Was it because he wore the wrong color shirt?
20: Like Scott Wiener's sin? Dan is Jewish.
1: Oh, okay. Yeah, that makes sense. Yeah.
20: Look, the Democratic Party, as you know, I worked in the Obama White House. I worked in the Clinton White House. The Democratic Party has an anti-Semitic.
1: What is it? Achtung Juden? Is that what they put on the windows during Kristallnacht?
20: Racism problem, and I can define it in three letters. The DSA.
1: Yeah.
20: The DSA, the Democratic Socialists of America, they should call
1: it. National Soviet German Workers Party.
20: Call it, you know, discrimination and stereotyping and anti-Semitism.
1: Yeah, it is.
20: And I say that because we see this as the common thread that seems to link this party and their activists. They are not Democrats.
1: No.
20: But an obsession with the Jewish state seems to be the common denominator when you look at these candidates.
1: Yeah, that's true.
20: Now, look, I want to be super clear. There's problems with anti-Semitism on the right.
1: Here comes the moral relativism. That's a bunch of crap.
20: Well, I'm not suggesting this is only a problem on the left.
1: No, it pretty much is.
20: But we see this again and again and again. We see this in these congressional...
1: Excluding, Tucker Carlson and Candace Owens.
20: ...races last week. And by the way, we're seeing it right here in the city of New York with the largest Jewish population in the world.
1: Yeah.
20: And we can talk about Mayor Mamdani if you like. Because he has been...
1: Because he's an Islamist.
20: ...gaslighting our community for years, saying he...
1: He went to a victory rally the other night. They were chanting, from the river to the sea, which means wipe Israel off the face of the earth, and he didn't say anything about it.
20: Believes in protecting the Jewish people, but then refusing to do so in ways that all other normal politicians in the past have done. So, Mika, you put it well. We have a problem. The Democratic Party has an anti-Semitism problem. It is the DSA, and it needs to deal with this in order to make its Jewish... you know, members and Americans across the country feel safe.
1: Yeah, leave the Democrat Party if you're Jewish. You know, honestly, if you don't, you're a fool. Like Josh Shapiro, the governor of Pennsylvania. You remember the expression, first they came for whoever and I said nothing. Then they came for whoever, I said nothing. Here's your dear leader in Pennsylvania, who probably will never be a presidential candidate or at least a successful one for the Democrat Party, because the Democrat Party is so anti-Semitic, and he's Jewish.
21: Do you worry, though, Governor, about some of these candidates in these high-profile races in New York and now in Colorado will be elevated as representative of Democrats nationally with some of their extreme views?
22: I mean, look, here in Pennsylvania, folks know what...
1: They might come for those other people. They'll never come for us.
22: Pragmatism, results, and getting stuff done looks like.
1: Pragmatism, okay.
22: They see me, they see other Democrats who are doing that in our Commonwealth. Look, I want to work with anyone to get stuff done.
1: Even Nazis. I'll work with anybody to get stuff done until they move in and we do some things and then they take over the party and destroy us. Or even worse, who the hell knows, honestly. There's no room in any political party in America for communists, for Marxists, for those who say that we deserve 9/11, for anti-Semites who want to wipe Israel off the face of the map. There's no room in any party for this. There's no room in Congress for this. There's no room in the United States of America for this. That's all. We now have the target. We have been fighting for a decade now. We are battle-hardened, not battle-weary, and if anything, we have just begun to fight this. And if the Democrat Party does not have enough common sense to end this, then we'll take out both of you coming up in November. How's that sound? I think it sounds pretty good. Coming up, Mark Alford. He is a representative from the great state of Missouri. Friend of mine, too. Going to talk to him on the other side of the break. Don't go anywhere.

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7: With SRN News, I'm Bob Agnew in Washington. It's been a winning day so far on Wall Street today. The Dow Jones Industrial Average and the major indexes all thriving as a result of the de-escalation of the war with Iran and also lowering oil prices around the world. That is having a positive effect on the markets just about everywhere, and that is trickling over to Wall Street. The new Federal Reserve Chairman, Kevin Warsh, says that the central bank will remain independent and seek to bring down inflation. That likely rules out the idea of any more interest rate cuts anytime soon, as the Fed typically fights inflation by raising borrowing costs. That's so that it's a little harder for people to get their hands on all that money and spend it, which is what tends to drive up the prices, creating inflation. President Trump took in nearly $1.2 billion in his crypto business last year. That's according to a federal filing released yesterday. This is SRN News.
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9: Your Fox 45 forecast, extremely hot and humid with sunshine and temperatures in the upper 90s. Feel like temperatures in the triple digits. Mostly clear and warm tonight as lows fall into the mid 70s. Even hotter and more humid both Thursday and Friday with actual temperatures exceeding 100 degrees and feel like temperatures between 105 and 115. From the Fox 45 Weather Authority, I'm meteorologist Amy Aronson for Talk Radio 680 WCBM.
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13: Now, Democrats have a word for raging commies who want to eradicate the West, and it starts with P. Quote, Chevalier is our David Duke. She's poisoning the possibility of a Democrat majority. The numbers might back that up. Up in Maine, the nipple Nazi, he's been running as a working class oysterman, but the state's not buying it. Susan Collins is up 20 points with voters without a college degree.
14: That's true.
13: And there's a lot of them up there without a college degree. Real Americans never asked for communism. Overeducated liberals who don't want to work hard did. They want to take what you have, even though you earned it, and just give it away to who? Homeless drug addicts? Illegals? What a waste of money.
14: Yeah, that's not America, by the way. Joining us on the Newsmax hotline, friend of mine and representative from the great state of Missouri, where I resided for about a dozen years, Mark Alford. How you doing, my friend?
15: I'm doing great, Rob. I'm in my vehicle traveling the district. We're back home working our district, but good to be with you as we start celebrating the 250th birthday of the greatest nation ever known to man.
14: Brother, I haven't been down to the Great American State Fair yet. I was going to go Saturday, but it was pouring down rain. And fortunately, like Pennsylvania, they said their governor, stick it. We're going to have we're going to be proud of our state. I can't wait to see Missouri. What is going to be in Missouri? Maybe they ought to have a special display just for biscuits and gravy.
15: That or, barbecue from Kansas City.
14: Oh brother.
15: I did not go down there. I wanted to, but we work, you know, hard when we're on the hill, and then I just fly home. I haven't seen a monument or a museum since I've been there in 3.5 years.
14: Oh, my God. Well, it's I'm going to get down there. You're right about a barbecue. Obviously, Kansas City barbecue is the greatest thing in the history. Man, I can't tell you, Mark, how many times I tell people they've got to go to Kansas City. It's the Vatican of barbecue. That's all there is to it. I'm gonna leave. Texas, they can take the brisket. That's fine.
15: Yeah.
14: But Missouri owns every other thing, brother. Kansas City owns every other thing when it comes to barbecue. Let me ask you about this this communism rise in the Democrat Party. I think it's great news because the Democrat Party is in a civil war. I think it divides the party in the midterms. I think it's got them panicked because not only are they being taken over, but they're broke. What are your thoughts on these four individuals now who've been won their primaries in places, including one last night in Colorado?
15: Well, Rob, I totally agree with you. It shows the chasm between now the Republican Party and the Democrat Party, right? The Bolshevik Revolution is alive and well in the Democrat Party, and they're showing their true colors. You know, I was worried about, God forbid, losing the midterms and Hakeem Jeffries being Speaker of the House. Yeah. I don't even know if they were to win, which I hope they don't.
14: Yeah.
15: I don't think he would be voted Speaker of the House. I think it would be AOC or Rashida Tlaib or some other knucklehead who hates America. That is how far they have sunk. The reasonable, rational Democrats do exist. I know some, but they are scared of their own shadow, do not want to come out and claim that they love America, want to work for America, and want to see good things for America. They want to promote scum and algae in the reflecting pool.
14: They want
15: to promote illegal aliens voting in our elections. They have gone off the deep end. They're crazy. Yeah. And the American people can see right through it.
14: Mark, and this is, I think it's very fortuitous, even though the 2020 election was rigged, I can say it, that Donald Trump is the president. It's the 250th year of our birth. You've got massive celebrations. The Democrat Party has done everything. Democrats, from vandalizing the reflecting pool where Martin Luther King Jr. delivered his I Have a Dream speech, throwing fence post tops into it, all of the nonsense they're pulling, I think it's going to be a very, very big mistake for them. You've got people coming in from around the world celebrating the World Cup, recognizing America is the greatest country in the history of mankind. And I think there's some serious providence happening here, Mark. I think there's a reason why this moment is happening, and I think it means a rebirth of America during our 250th year.
15: I certainly hope so. We need it. And we need to start acting like it, Rob. You know, we've got enough misinformation, gaslighting from the Democrats and especially the lamestream media going on. And believe me, I used to, you know, I was in the media. I know it when I see it. They are definitely on the side of the Democrats.
14: Yep.
15: But Republicans and conservatives, we need to start promoting and clinging to our founding principles, our conservative values, and what is great about America. You and I have talked about this. We've got to restore hope in America. And every time I see President Trump, I say, sir, I know you want to make America great again. I want to help you make Americans great again. We have lost hope in this America, in this country. It's not his fault. He has brought about a realization of what is wrong in America, what needs to be corrected, including immigration, including Medicaid reform that we've done and saved Medicaid through the One Big Beautiful Bill. But we've got to start talking about what's right in America and what we're going to do in the next 2 years if the voters give us a chance to lead again in Congress.
14: Yeah, and I like to say, Mark, overwhelm the left with joy, patriotism, and faith. It is possible. There is a deep and resounding love for America among the Democrat Party. The Democrat Party has been brainwashing their own followers. The liberal media has been brainwashing their own followers. 94% of the coverage of Donald Trump is negative. You know, everything is negative. So they're, and I say, we don't have to live in darkness anymore, Mark. We don't have to live in darkness anymore. I would say 80% of us in 2024 said the country was going the wrong direction. 80% of us could come together to bring our country together. And I think there are a lot of Democrats out there from the Kennedy, John F. Kennedy School. My dad was a Roosevelt Democrat who don't want this nonsense. And those are the people we can work with. Go ahead.
15: I run across them every day when I'm in my district, and people like who are traditional Democrats. I have Democrats now giving me money to win my race in my new district that have never given to a Republican before, because they know that I'm a reasonable, rational person who's not going to compromise, but I will negotiate to get the best deal for our district, our state, and our country. And we've got to have more of that. The SAVE Act is a perfect example.
14: Yes.
15: We all want the SAVE Act to pass. For God's sake, we passed it three times in the House. The Senate won't pass it. They don't have the votes. John Thune doesn't have the spine to get it done. They want to cling to the filibuster to preserve their power. God bless them. President Trump wants it done. We all want it done.
14: We do.
15: You can't keep attaching it to things like the National Defense Authorization Act, vote against the procedural rule, shut down the House floor, and we can't get our appropriations bills done. That's exactly what happened yesterday. That's why I'm home. I love being home, but we need to work. We've got to get our government funded so we don't have another Democrat shutdown at the end of September and the media blame it on us and we end up losing the elections.
14: 100%. 100%. Mark Alford, can you hold through the break? Because I have much more I'd like to cover. All right, we're going to talk a little bit about this birthright citizenship decision by the Supreme Court. One of the worst Supreme Court decisions I've ever seen. The possibility of what we can do to work around it, that is coming up. There's several things there. Plus much more. We are talking to Representative Mark Alford from the great state of Missouri. Thank you very much. At Rep. Mark Alford. Let's take a break and come back. This is the Rob Carson Show.
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24: But in most places on earth, they believe that your rights come from your government and from your laws. But ours was founded on the belief that your rights come from your creator and from God.
25: Who would it now?
26: I do actually think there's a really big silver lining here, and that's the simple fact that a lot of legal experts expected this case to go the wrong direction by 7-2 or even 8-1. The fact that this case was a 5-4 decision effectively means that the concept of birthright citizenship, which is an absurdity to the 14th Amendment, that concept is hanging by a thread. And so what I take from that is, yes, we've got to fix the immigration system even more. We have to be even more aware of who's coming into our country to make sure that they're not benefiting from this atrocious Supreme Court ruling. But it also means that we have to keep fighting, Laura, because we actually have an opportunity to reverse this decision, just as we've reversed so many bad decisions throughout the generations.
14: Yeah, it was a terrible decision by the Supreme Court. It should have been very obvious that you cannot abuse the system being a representative or a citizen in good standing of an enemy country, come send your bride here to give birth and have that kid become an American citizen, go back and be schooled in your communist country, then come here, run for office, etc. Can't happen. Become a member of the National Guard. How about that? Mark Alford, Missouri representative, joins us on the Newsmax hotline. What do you think about this decision and where we go from here?
15: Well, look, I am encouraged by Vice President Vance's analysis of that. I had not thought of that because it was gloom and doom before yesterday's announcement that this would be a very lopsided defeat for right and reasonable people in America who believe the 14th Amendment should not include anchor babies, okay? And, yes, I'm going to use that term because that's exactly what happens. Illegal aliens come here. Or others come through a system where their country sends them here, birth tourism, and they have a baby, and boom, automatic citizen. That is not what the people who wrote the 14th Amendment, you can go back and look it up, congressmen, that was not the intent. The intent was to overturn the Dred Scott decision, to nullify that, and make sure that slaves that had been freed, who had been freed, their children would be considered citizens. And it was that simple. Had they known that this craziness was going to go on? Had they known that Joe Biden was going to let 15 million illegal aliens into our country? Had they known that 260,000 babies would be born here in the last couple of years, who are now citizens because their parents were here illegally? They would not have written it in such a manner. And so I think 100%. The Supreme Court did a disjustice. It is now up to us to correct it, to codify and to correct it and make it law that would not allow this to happen again.
14: Yeah, Andy Ogles has introduced a bill to basically prevent the pregnant women from these enemy states to come here just for the purpose of giving birth. I'm not sure how well that's going to work, but who knows. The DOJ is directing federal prosecutors across the country to step up investigations and prosecutions of so-called birth tourism schemes, arguing the practice exploits the U.S. immigration system and often involves visa fraud and other federal crimes. There are ways to go around this, Mark. There are ways to stop this. Obviously, ultimately, the constitutional amendment, which would be very difficult to do. But what do you think?
15: Well, yes, there are ways. Do we have the cojones to do it, though, Rob?
14: Yeah.
15: Because look at what we did when we started deporting criminal illegal aliens and the leftists, the anarchists, Antifa, all funded, well, not all, but in part funded by George Soros and his ilk. What they did in the zeitgeist of America to create chaos, disorder, crime, people getting killed because they are interfering with federal police officers and trying to harm them, and that turned the tide of and slowed our deportation process. You think that's bad? Just wait until the DOJ starts shipping off pregnant women and saying, no, you're not going to stay here. It is illegal for you to do what you're doing. There is fraud involved. You think it looked bad in the streets of Minnesota?
14: Yeah.
15: What will that look like in California when the DOJ starts going after pregnant women who shouldn't be here?
14: Well, I don't know. You know, as far as I'm concerned, the Democrat Party has been in a de facto war with America and the patriotic Americans. They've been using soldiers for hire in Antifa and other organizations.
15: Yep.
14: And now, of course, the Democrat Socialists of America. And I think it's about damn time we took the gloves off on this, Mark. I think that most Americans agree this is all falderal, all of this abuse, the abuse of the open border, etc. And I think there are enough of us who can come together to end this nonsense, to be quite honest.
15: Rob, I want to make very clear, this is a defining moment in our nation's history. Because we did not get the SAVE Act done, and it doesn't look like it's going to pass the Senate because they can't do their job. We passed it four times in the House. There will be people thinking, oh, I can stay home this election cycle. It's not going to count. There's going to be fraud and cheating on the other side, so why should I bother? Let me tell you, folks, if you're listening right now, it matters. Your vote matters. We have members in just about every race in the U.S. House of Representatives that may win or lose by 10, 15 votes. John Duarte, a good friend of mine from California, lost by, I think, under 6 votes. Mary Miller Minks won by under 10 votes, her seat in Iowa. Votes matter. You must. And here's what's at stake, Rob. You think it's crazy now? Because the Democrats really don't have a leader. I guess Mondami's the leader of their movement right now. The communists are taking over, right?
14: Yep.
15: Come January 3rd, if we lose the majority in the U.S. House, Hakeem Jeffries will stand up in front of that flag under the sign that says about talking about God in God
14: yep.
15: we trust.
14: Yep.
15: And we'll
14: yep.
15: take
14: yep.
15: the oath
14: yep.
15: of the office. Hakeem Jeffries will be Speaker. Maxine Waters will get the gavel for financial services. Jamie Raskins will run the Judiciary Department, the committee, and everything will be about the impeachment of Donald J. Trump. Nothing will get done, and the crazies will only be emboldened.
14: Mark, we are not going to let that happen, and if it does, we aren't going to let that happen, because we've had enough. We've been through 10 years of this crap, Mark. We are battle-hardened.
15: Exactly.
14: We are battle-hardened. We are not battle-weary, and by God, we aren't going to let this happen. We let all this crap, we voted all this crap out in 2024. They didn't learn anything, so now we're going to double down and kick their butts completely up between their shoulders.
15: We've got to win, and we have great candidates. I'm helping candidates. I'm going around the country and helping candidates win, but you've got to vote. You've got to support your candidates financially. These ads cost money. I know people are getting sick of donating to contributing to campaigns. But that's the way you get on.
14: Mark,
15: and win.
14: We got to cut things off, brother. I appreciate you, and you got a place here whenever you want it. And I am a soldier. I'm a general in this army, brother. Mark Alford, Missouri representative. Representative Mark Alford. Rep. Mark Alford on Twitter. Let's take a break and come back. This is the Rob Carson Show. 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

And I'll tell you what, something just blew up on Newsmax social media because we got all sorts of people joining us on the live stream from places, Panama. People watching in Panama, for God's sake. And I'm not talking about Panama, Iowa, 15 miles from my hometown. I'm talking about the country, for goodness sake. We got all sorts of people watching all over the country and around the world because people are coming here and they're loving the United States of America. There's this fantastic song. I posted on my Rumble channel, and I got it on. I'm going to put it on all of it. And it is about, it's called Welcome to America, and it's about all the people coming to America and discovering how great it is. And as far as I'm concerned, this is a giant middle finger to this Democrat Party and these Democrat socialists. Let's listen to this. Joy, faith,

0: I'm going to play more of this song next hour, but that is the theme song right there. And the rest of the world is discovering how great we are. It is the 250th birth year of the United States of America. And these commies and this Democrat Party can go straight to hell. There you go. I said it. Hour number two of the Rob Carson Show. Coming up, don't go anywhere.
1: This is the right choice for America.

0: News this hour at Town Hall. I'm Bob Agnew at Washington. President Trump beaming with pride today about the new Air Force One before its initial voyage.
1: This will be the first flight of what I think is maybe the greatest commercial plane ever built. I said to Boeing, what's the best one? They said, this is the best plane ever built. And you're going to have the privilege of flying it, and I have a privilege also of flying it.
0: And the plane was given to the U.S. by Qatar. Mr. Trump relayed how that exchange happened, and he also showed pictures of the new plane before he embarked on his trip. The Supreme Court upholding state laws that bar transgender athletes who are biological boys and women from playing on school athletic teams.
2: The latest ruling found that laws in Idaho and West Virginia do not violate either the Constitution or the federal law known as Title IX that bars discrimination in education. There are about two dozen other Republican-led states with similar laws, and it seems likely that the decision will extend to those laws as well.
0: And it was a big victory for the Trump administration yesterday, and that was reporter Mark Sherman. President Trump posting about the passing of the front man in the YMCA song, an anthem dating back to the 1970s.
3: President Trump loves the song, plays it at his rallies, and dances to it. And now he's paying tribute to the frontman of YMCA, singer Victor Willis, who has died at the age of 74. On Truth Social, the president writing that many singers and groups wanted to get on board at the rallies after all of the rally attendance records were set. The crowds were and are enormous, but Victor and the group was there for us right from the beginning. They love the action, and we love them and their great and uplifting song. Laura Winters reporting.
0: More on these stories at townhall.com.
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9: Good afternoon. It's 1:03. I'm Maggie Hunter with the latest headlines from the WCBM Maryland News Center. Maryland State Police are reminding motorists to drive responsibly ahead of the 4th of July weekend. Maryland State Troopers across the state will conduct high visibility patrols from Friday, July 3rd to Sunday, July 5th. The State Police Impaired Driving Reduction Effort Team will also work to reduce impaired driving related injuries and deaths. Fox 45 reports that a 30-year-old man was hospitalized in critical condition after a shooting early Wednesday in South Baltimore's Curtis Bay neighborhood. Police said officers responded at about 3:15 a.m. on July 1st to the 3800 block of Pascal Avenue for a report of a shooting. There, officers found a 30-year-old man suffering from an apparent gunshot wound. And police spent Tuesday night searching for evidence of a shooting in Northeast Baltimore. They used crime scene tape to block off the 4200 block of Arizona Avenue after finding a gunshot victim. Sports and weather next.
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9: The Orioles got destroyed by the White Sox by 6 runs for a second straight game. Trey Gibson surrendered a 7th spot in the third inning of a 9-3 loss at home. Baltimore has dropped 4 straight and are currently trying to salvage the 3-game series. And now here's a look at the Fox 45 Weather Authority forecast.
10: Your Fox 45 forecast. Sizzling sunshine and extremely hot and humid with temperatures in the upper 90s. Feel like temperatures in the triple digits. Mostly clear and warm tonight with lows falling into the mid-70s. From the Fox 45 Weather Authority, I'm meteorologist Amy Aronson for Talk Radio 680 WCBM.
9: 89 degrees in Falston, 81 in Ocean City, and 92 in Perry Hall. I'm Maggie Hunter, 680 WCBM News.
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16: This is hour number 2 of the Rob Carson Show on a 4th of July week. It's a very big week in the D.C. area where I now reside. Going on nearly a year that I've lived here, and it has been something else. It's been something else. And it's beautiful. The city is beautiful. The city is crime rate is down to next to nothing. All of the fountains are working, and all the Democrat Party can do is be and whine about it, just like a bunch of petulant little babies. They got their rear ends handed to them in 2024. They didn't learn anything. They have just been throwing a temper tantrum, no King's rallies, burning Teslas and protesting Tesla dealerships, complaining about everything. Donald Trump, in the meantime, has brought $19 trillion worth of manufacturing back to American shores, shut down the border, is bringing peace around the world and beauty to the United States in her 250th year. And as far as I'm concerned, if you don't want to celebrate the 250th birth of our nation and you don't want to be proud of our nation, then how about shut up? You're not invited. And I mean that sincerely. All of you who hate America and all of that. I did this video yesterday on the social media. And you look at all these soccer fans from all over the world who are coming here and realizing, my God, the bounty and the glory of this wonderful nation. It's beautiful. Every state is a different country almost, and you don't need papers to go between them. And you can get, you know, this all sorts of food, like cuisine you've never had before, and joy, and people opening their doors and opening their arms to you, and people are shocked they can walk around without getting mugged or murdered or whatever. They love America, and I freaking love America. All right, and I got to tell you, I'm more proud of this country probably than I've ever been. No, than I've ever been in my life. And I am glad that I not only was here during the 200th birth of our nation, but now the 250th. I was in elementary school the last time. And we loved America, and we celebrated Great American Melting Pot, and we celebrated no more kings, no more kings. My generation grew up, generation grew up with patriotic songs, Schoolhouse Rock, Pledge of Allegiance. We were proud. We were proud. We were so proud when we won the 1980 Olympic hockey game, the gold medal against Russia. It was the Soviet Union at the time, and we kicked their butts. And I remember, I'm a kid. I'm like in junior high, and I'm weeping for joy. And the left in this country has done nothing but brainwash our children into thinking that it's terrible, that we're a slave state. It was all a psyop. It was all a psyop by the people in this country, in this world, who hate us, for being great. Because we are greater than they. If you want an analogy, look at the WNBA. We're Caitlin Clark coming in here with set the world record for the most points scored in a college career, and you're coming to this the WNBA, and it's ruled by nothing but envy and hate. That's the rest of the world. We're Caitlin Clark. Oh, you're saying we're all white? Oh, shut up! I'm making an analogy here. And you know what? Whenever, when you ever have a, your political ideology is based on envy, you're going to have a problem. You're going to have a problem. Here's Gad Saad talking about this the other day, and he's absolutely right.

0: country. America is a slave state and all of this. While she enjoys her Uber Eats, while mommy and daddy pay for her apartment, while the mayor of Seattle gets $10,000 a year from her mom to support her and take care of her kid, while James Tallarico shares a checking account with his mom at age 37, and while the rest of us have worked our asses off our entire lives to get where we are. I have had my rear end set in a tractor seat. I have walked fields. I have worked in cleaning out petroleum tanks of sludge. I have worked overnight in a convenience store on the Interstate 80. I have pitched bales. I have walked beans. I have shelled corn. I have sweated through my clothes more times than I could ever count. I've worked on bridge crews. She has never done a damned thing. And this Chevalier in New York City has never done a damn thing. And neither has Zohran Mamdani. And we, the people, are not going to be ruled by these idiots.
1: Envy is one of the seven deadly sins. And as you might imagine, socialists use our proclivity to be envious of others to say, hey,
0: you live in a nice house, I want free rent.
1: It's not fair that someone else makes,
0: you drive a nice car, I want free buses,
1: so much money than me. Let me allow my empathetic overlords to come in and create income equality across all of us, and then
0: you make more than us, we need to make as much.
1: Hopefully we can all live in the beautiful unicornia. The problem with that, Charlie, is that it is inconsistent with human nature. Humans are a hierarchical species. Some of us are taller, shorter, harder working, less harder working. So to impose an orgiastic form of egalitarianism on a species that is hierarchical is always going to fail. And
0: I remember that my first exposition to socialism. Are you ready for this? When I was in college. And you'd have these group projects in a class. And everybody is vying for the same A. And there were people in the group setting that did nothing. And you couldn't complain to the professor that Tony wasn't doing his amount of work. But the most ambitious people in the class had to carry the water for them. And I was one of those people. And I resented it. And it really pissed me off because they got the same A that I got, but I had to work my rear end off. And after a while, you're like, you know what? Why even try? This happened in Jamestown, Virginia. Before the Declaration of Independence, they tried it. They took everybody and said, you know what we're going to do? We're going to do a collective. We're going to do a collective. And everybody's going to pitch in their what they grew and what they raised, and we're all going to share it. And it turns out, guess what happened? There were a bunch of lazy ones who did nothing at all. And then there were people who really worked their rear ends off, and yet they all got the same piece of the pie, and there was resentment, and ultimately it collapsed. Well, I want you to listen to this idiot, this kid. There's a kid on social media, and she thinks she's an original thinker. And the reason why is because she has no life experience at all. She has no experience in life, has never had a job in her life, probably still in college. Listen to this. Are you ready? You better sit down for this. Listen to this original idea she has, okay? Like, this has never been tried before. Just listen.
2: So I have an idea that I want to run by all of my followers on here. None of us are happy right now in this country.
0: I'm very happy in this country, and most of us are.
2: We hate our administration. The government's doing nothing for us. Things just...
0: Yeah, we don't expect the government to do anything for us. We don't rely on it.
2: All around. People can't afford health care or rent.
0: I thought Obamacare was going to take care of that.
2: Or just basic necessities. And I kind of got to
0: How about get a job?
2: Why does it
0: have... you can't afford it, go someplace you can.
2: Have to be this way. Can we...
0: Ready?
2: Just a group of people get together, buy some land, build houses, create our own little community that's separate from everything, control exports, imports...
0: What are you going to export?
2: Management of public roads, hospitals, libraries, things like that. That way, we don't have to grovel to a demented pedo for crumbs in order to do this.
0: We'll found a town.
2: Thing. No data centers would be able to be built because it would be our land that we paid for, and we're not
0: going to
2: give it up to
0: build. What are you going to build to sustain your roads and bridges and crap?
2: Billionaires. Essentially, it would be this free little society where we all just take care of each other, and it's groups of people from all different walks of life, different

0: religious backgrounds.
1: We already did. It's called the United States of America, you idiot.
0: Education levels, trade skills, things like that. But we all work together.
1: What an original idea.
0: Pool our resources and then do jobs that we offer some sort of special contribution to the community.
1: Yeah, we already did that. But when you start leaning into sharing everything, then you're leaning into, like Jim Jones did with Guyana. He built this thing called the People's Temple. And everybody went down to the People's Temple in Guyana. And they followed this guy because he was a socialist. He was a devout communist and all of that. And they started to kind of investigate this guy, kind of a shady character. And they sent a congresswoman down there. And Jim Jones made everybody stand in line and drink Kool-Aid with cyanide in it.
2: I run into this lady almost every single day. She has a creepy haircut and she has a lot to say.
1: New Karen theme song from Tim Hawkins.
2: And I'm well aware that you probably know her too. So just to make it clear, I'm gonna spell that out for you.
1: Go to Guyana, please.
2: K is for the kindness that she never really had. Don't get ahead of me.
1: Go to
2: A is for her attitude that's always really bad.
1: I'll pay for
2: and
1: the
2: R is for the ruckuses she causes where she goes. And E is for the evil and everybody knows. Karen, she's a Karen. Brazen and Caucasian and a little out of touch. Karen, thanks for sharing. Karen, I'm declaring that you're Karen way too much.
1: I hope she's Karen. That'd be nice if you was Baron. Sing him.
2: Her face turns red when she's yelling at a neighbor.
1: Yeah.
2: Or screaming at a waitress like she's going into labor.
1: Or an ice agent.
2: And if you've had a bad day, she'll make it even worse. I've seen her spank children that weren't even hers. Oh, Karen. She's a Karen. Raising them Caucasian and a little touch. Oh, Karen. Thanks for sharing. Karen. Karen, I'm declaring that you're Karen way too much.
1: Yeah, I don't think she cares.
2: She banned a lemonade stand. They didn't have a license. She sued a haunted house because she got a little frightened. I saw her at a wedding where she booed the wedding singer. She cussed out a bridesmaid and gave the priest a finger.
1: She doesn't believe in God, probably. You know, we'll do that.
2: That finger.
1: Yeah.
2: She doesn't really care for you, but wants you to respect her. She loves to give opinions on the things that don't affect her. For fun, she likes to run bike riders in the ditch. She drives away laughing, and they just yell out, "Be careful, Karen! Please, Karen!" It's a Caucasian, a little out of touch. Oh, Karen.
1: Karen.
2: Thanks for sharing.
1: Sharing.
2: Karen. Karen, I'm declaring that you're Karen way too much. Karen, I'm declaring that you're Karen way too much. The blaring and the staring and the overbearing swearing and you're Karen, Karen a little too much.
1: Yes. Liberal white women want to be America's HOA director. There you go. That is Tim Hawkins, by the way. And this is the Rob Carson Show.
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0: Yeah, there's some fireworks on Capitol Hill yesterday. There was Angel Moms meeting because, you know, all of these illegal aliens have murdered so many, including right here in Northern Virginia. A woman was just going down to the bus stop, and she was gutted by a guy who this local attorney let out of prison after, you know, being arrested 40 times. And we're just sick and bloody tired of it, all of the death and destruction caused by these people. And yesterday, Pramila Jayapal and Jess Gorman, whose daughter was just murdered in Chicago, shot in the back of her head in Chicago. She just moved there not too long ago. She went out. She was a Loyola student murdered by one of Joe Biden's illegal aliens. She was there. 18-year-old Sheridan Gorman was murdered by one of these people. 25-year-old illegal alien from Venezuela who entered under the Biden regime. And here is Pramila Jayapal acting bored by the proceeding. Which, I mean, this is a campaign ad for this witch. Sorry, wrong, you know, sorry. What she did here is absolutely, utterly, utterly sickening. Listen to her. Couldn't be bothered. Couldn't be bothered. And then the mom.
1: Unfortunately, it's the fourth time in this committee that we've had a hearing on sanctuary cities. There's many other things that we could be doing other than this.
2: I get so upset when you, with your butts, and you don't want to talk about this. This is the fourth hearing. Do you know what I'm thankful for? This is so messed up. I'm going to say I'm thankful after hearing. I didn't even know what an angel family was. Had no idea. Never even heard about it. There's so many out here. You know what I'm thankful for? I'm thankful that my daughter was just shot in the back of the head, not raped, murdered, dismembered, put in a garbage can like Megan Boss with bleach poured on her, and they didn't fight her for 50 days. And you can actually dismiss the angel families. You can say, but you don't want to hear four sessions on angel families. I'm sorry. You need to. You need to. I'm actually thankful that my daughter wasn't raped. How messed up is that? That I'm thankful every day that she was just murdered, not raped and dismembered. Like, think about that. Like, how messed up is that? Do you know what I thought of this morning when I got up? What the joy of, anyone have a baby here? The joy of picking out their first outfit that they're going to wear on their ride home from the hospital. I had to pick out my daughter's last outfit, and she was a fabulous dresser. We had 100 people come to our home, 100 friends and family came to her home. We had her cremated, actually, after. And they all decorated her urn with rhinestones. People, all of them put it on there. She's fabulous even in death. But the first time, all the excitement of having a child and then having people make excuses and buts. I'm sorry. This is unacceptable. I, you know, there are so many angel families out here. And the day that I have to wake up and be thankful that my daughter was only shot and not raped should tell you something.
0: The Democrat Party couldn't be bothered. This is more from Jess Gorman.
2: She was worth protecting. She was worth saving. And she was worth your brave vote. To all of those who have supported us, who have prayed for us, who have cried with us, and to those who have had the courage to speak out and say Sheridan's name, thank you. Because every time you say her name, you give a piece of her back to us. You remind the world that Sheridan was not a talking point. She wasn't a statistic or a headline. She was our daughter. She will always be my sweet sunshine. And if the people who failed her would rather look away than I'm asking the rest of you to look right at her. Here she is. There's she and I. Here she is. This is the taken the day before she died. Say her name, tell her story, and demand better. Because my Sheridan Grace Gorman should still be alive. And no mother should have to stand where I am standing, begging elected leaders to value my child's life after it's already too late. I cried when I came into the room. I saw this poster that you made. It says, at every stop, the system had a chance to stop him. At every step, it failed. And my daughter paid for those failures, your failures, with her life. No family should ever have to bury a child because public officials fail to put American lives first. I'm just asking you to choose us. We choose you. We choose you. Choose us. Why does my child matter less than an illegal immigrant? Why?
0: I've never heard something that's one of the most powerful things I've ever heard from someone. My daughter's 20 years old. She's living with me. I can't even imagine the pain. And yet here is Jamie Raskin, and Mike Lawler. And he tries to equivocate two people trying to kill ICE agents and getting shot or run over with this beautiful girl.
3: So while some of my colleagues may not want to hear the truth, the same outrage you feel about Renee Good and Alex Pretty,
1: Mr. Chairman,
3: you feel about Sheridan Gorman and Lincoln Riley and every angel family in this country.
4: I do feel that outrage.
3: You do not.
4: Do you?
3: Because if you did, you would not support
4: such charges. Do you feel the outrage about Alex Pretty and Renee Good?
3: You should be ashamed of yourself.
4: You don't belong in this committee. You should get the hell out of here. You don't understand the rules of the committee. You don't understand the Constitution.
0: Sheridan Gorman never attacked an ICE agent with a vehicle and tried to run him over. Sheridan Gorman didn't bring a handgun to assault ICE officers and assault them for weeks preceding. Utterly, utterly ridiculous. What a grand exposition of the awfulness of the Democrat Party and Pramila Jayapal in particular. Let's take a break and come back. This is the Rob Carson Show.
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6: With SRN News, I'm Bob Agnew in Washington. A ship ran aground in the Strait of Hormuz while using a route not approved by Iran. That's according to a report out today by state television in Tehran. The vessel was identified as a foreign container ship. No other details were reported at that time. Former CIA Director John Brennan is suing the Trump administration, demanding a court order that would require officials to preserve records from investigations that are targeting him. Brennan says in the lawsuit that the records would be essential for him to defend himself against any eventual indictment and make the case that he is rather the victim of a vindictive prosecution. A massive persistent heat dome is gripping the U.S., placing more than 120 million Americans under extreme heat alerts leading into the 4th of July holiday weekend. On Wall Street, things are booming. The Dow is up by 193 points. This is SRN News.
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12: Your Fox 45 forecast, extremely hot and humid with sunshine and temperatures in the upper 90s. Feel like temperatures in the triple digits. Mostly clear and warm tonight as lows fall into the mid 70s. Even hotter and more humid both Thursday and Friday with actual temperatures exceeding 100 degrees and feel like temperatures between 105 and 115. From the Fox 45 Weather Authority, I'm meteorologist Amy Aronson for Talk Radio 680 WCBM.
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0: Here's a little bit more of that exchange between Mike Lawler and Jamie Raskin. Raskin.
1: Gormans and Mike and Riley and every Angel family in this country.
2: I do feel that outrage.
1: You do not. Because if you did, you would not support sanctuary jurisdiction.
2: Do you feel the outrage about Alex Pretty?
1: You should be ashamed of yourself.
0: Yeah, Alex Pretty was insane. He kicked out the taillight of an ICE vehicle weeks before. He brought a gun to a police action, and he got shot.
2: Jamie, you should get the hell out of here.
1: Race.
0: Renee Pretty was insane. She moved to Canada, upset her children because Donald Trump got elected, came back here, and she and her wife shadowed the police and interrupted them, and she tried to run over one of the ICE agents.
2: You don't understand the Constitution.
1: Mr. Raskin, you're absolutely a disgrace.
0: Yeah, they also said, you know, whenever you bring up summer 2020, $2 billion worth of damage, 30 people killed, hundreds of police officers, they say, January the 6th was violent. There was almost no damage done to the Capitol on January the 6th, and it was a setup. They do this crap all the time. And they try to take away from this beautiful woman, angel mom Jess Gorman, yesterday, and they did a bloody face plant. They did. Here is Mike Lawler after this exchange with Jamie Raskin. Gosh darn, I did it again.
3: Well, first of all, if you heard the opening statements of Pramila Jayapal and Jamie Raskin, it was absolutely outrageous.
0: That's how you pronounce it. Yeah.
3: It was disgusting, and it insulted those angel families that were sitting there.
0: Yep.
3: As Jessica Gorman just said in her testimony, they said, "We're sorry for your loss, but..."
0: Yeah.
3: There's no but. Sanctuary policies are the reason their daughter is dead. How anybody can support allowing criminal aliens to stay in this country and prohibiting local and state law enforcement from cooperating with federal officials is beyond measure.
0: Yeah. Beyond measure. And the Democrat Party were just bothered by it. They just seem to be bothered by it. We're going to do another hearing on this. Are we going to do another hearing on this? Oh, my gosh. Are we going to do another hearing about this? Unbelievable. And it's happening all over the damn country. It's happening all over the country. And Americans are just sick and damn tired of it. Really, really sick and damn tired of it. Here is Mike Lawler talking about the governor of the state of New York, Kathy Hochul.
3: You have the governor of New York, a who decides that she's going to ban the ability of state and local police from cooperating with federal law enforcement on the issue of immigration enforcement, and specifically honoring detainer requests, and specifically turning over people who are in New York's jails for committing crimes under state law, refusing to cooperate and turn them over to federal immigration officials. Yeah. So I don't want to hear anything from any of them. They are so full of it's not even funny.
0: Yeah, the Democrat Party is doing a death spiral into hell. And this turn and allowing these Democrat socialists into the party will assure the demise of the party. I predicted this. You know I've been saying this for years. They're doing a death spiral into hell, and they're going to have to either fix themselves or disappear into the dustbin of history. They're leaning into the dustbin. But the great thing is, you've motivated us even more. You've motivated us even more to absolutely kick your rear end up between your shoulders. Okay. We wouldn't be celebrating America 250 if it weren't for a strong foundation set by the framers. Hamilton built America's financial foundation on the principle of sound, stable money, a principle later embodied by the gold standard, abandoned in 1971, and since we've seen inflation erode the dollar's value, and of course spending and printing money, etc. What is the foundation of your savings? Is it built on metal? No. Is it something that can be shaken, disrupted, devalued, or just does nothing? My 401k was that way. I said, you know, I'm done. I'm going to go with gold on this one. Gold came down from a high in January. I saw a spot to buy Birch Gold. I got Birch Gold on the phone, said, here's what I got in my 401k. They did a phone call with me on the line with the proprietors of my 401k. They did the exchange, and now I'm going to let it ride for a decade. I'm going to let it ride for 10 years, because in the last 10 years, we've seen gold rise from $1,200 to now in the mid-4,000s. 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What you got to do is just text my name, Rob, to 989898. 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You're going to get information, no obligation. 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That's Rob to 989898. Mark Wayne Mullen talking about what the Biden administration did to hundreds of thousands of children. We haven't even begun to hold the people who did this accountable. And by God, we need to hold them accountable. When we retain the House and add members, when we retain the Senate and add members, there are going to have to be trials like Nuremberg for this.
4: These individuals that the Democrats seem to want to defund, but because of President Trump, we finally funded them for 3 years, were able to push and go find these kids. We found 146,000 kids so far. 146,000 kids. We still have nearly 300,000 missing. We're investigating reports to where some of these kids claim that they were raped 600 to 700 times. I don't care who you are. I don't care if you have kids, if you don't have kids, I don't care if you're liberal, you're independent, you're a Democrat, you're...
0: The same thing happened in Great Britain. We find out that illegal migrants came in, Islamists from Pakistan, for a decade, raped and trafficked 250,000 white women, native Britons, and the government didn't do a damned thing about it. This is evil. These people are made of the same cloth. They are the same type.
4: Republican, if you can't stand for law enforcement to go find these kids, who are you? Who are you? Every leader should understand what's going on. And do you know where we're finding the most of them? Sanctuary cities.
0: Yeah, there you go. That's it, sanctuary cities. And the sanctuary city is going to have to go bye-bye. Here's Jim Jordan yesterday talking about the insanity of sanctuary cities.
5: We don't want to coerce anyone. We just want to stop this stupid policy of sanctuary jurisdiction that led to the tragedies that these families are going to testify and talk about today. The gentlelady from Washington, the ranking member, said this is the fourth hearing on sanctuary jurisdiction. I'll have 5, 6, 7, 8. I'll have whatever amount of hearings it takes to stop a policy that is so ridiculous. Because understand, never forget what sanctuary jurisdiction is in the simplest of terms. Politicians tell local law enforcement, like Sheriff Redmond, don't work with federal law enforcement in enforcing federal law. That is dumb. And it's not only dumb, it results in bad things happening to...
0: Yeah, I was mentioning earlier in Northern Virginia, earlier this year, a woman named Stephanie Minter. She just went to the bus stop a couple miles from here. And she was gutted by a guy named Abdul Jolo, Sierra Leone national, in the country illegally. Had 40 charges against him in Fairfax County, ranging from rape, stabbings, assault, and more. The Fairfax Commonwealth attorney, Steve Descano, convicted Jolo of a malicious wounding charge. Then Descano's office dropped most of the man's other charges, and he went out and killed this woman at a bus stop, and now nobody remembers her name. I'm not forgetting it. We've had enough. Now we know who we're fighting. Now we have a target. Now we can proceed with destroying it. Let's take a break and come back. This is the Rob Carson Show.
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0: If you are a woman from China who comes over, you are subject to the jurisdiction of China. That's pretty clearly written in the text of the 14th Amendment. I'm a textualist, though. You go on and it says that you are subject to the state wherein you reside. If you are a woman from China who comes over to give birth in this country, you are not residing in a state. You are a visitor. It is very clear, the text on the page, which is why Thomas got this right. It's why Alito got this right. It's why Gorsuch got this
1: right. That's why they were in a minority.
0: This is a hugely important decision because it only takes a few brain cells to answer this question. Do you think the founders, or the framers, I should say, of the 14th Amendment intended for 4.13 billion women in the world to have the right to come over here?
2: That's Kayleigh McEnany, and of course not.
0: Give birth and become a citizen. Did they envision 4.13 billion new citizens potentially in a theoretical world? No, but that is essentially what the majority is saying today. It is totally ludicrous. That would include children from hostile nations. You think the framers of the 14th Amendment wanted people from China or Russia? We've learned Russia is sending people over here to have babies, to become U.S. citizens, and then go back and be educated in the CCP. Do we need 1 to 1.5 million new voters educated by the Chinese Communist Party? I think not, but that is the estimate of birth tourism from China alone. John Sower pointed that out in his oral
2: argument. Yeah, it's ridiculous. Utterly, utterly ridiculous. The Department of Justice directing federal prosecutors across country to step up investigations and prosecutions of so-called birth tourism schemes, arguing the practice exploits the U.S. immigration system. I'm tired of being beast-slapped by the third world. How about you? All of the fraud and now this. In a memo sent out Tuesday, Deputy Attorney General Colin McDonald ordered federal prosecutors across the country to team up with Homeland Security, make these cases a priority. Officials say foreign nationals are lying on visa applications or misleading border agents about why they are traveling to the U.S. Also, they can give birth here and automatically secure American citizenship for the children. You didn't deserve it, and you've got to earn it. That's it. The memo points to two recent prosecutions 2 years ago. Michael Wei Liu and Jin Dong were each hit with a 41-month prison sentence. They ran a California-based company called Happy Baby Inc., which sounds like a bad Chinese restaurant, doesn't it? Like Happy Family, yeah, which helped Chinese clients secure fake visas, hide their pregnancies from border agents, and set up housing in the U.S. The directive also points to a 2022 case in New York. Ibrahim Aksakal got 27 months for running a birth tourism ring that targeted Turkish speakers. Prosecutors say his operation gave pregnant women a script on how to bypass immigration officials. We're done with this crap. We're done with this stinking crap. Here is Stephen Miller. Oh, my goodness. It's Miller time, baby. Here is Stephen Miller on this bad Supreme Court decision on citizenship.
3: Well, I had two feelings. First, the fact that it was 5-4, so agonizingly close, just underscored that the legal community on the right and left has been so wrong for so many years saying this is going to be a 9-0 ruling against President Trump. The heartbreaking part of this is thinking about what it means for America over the long term. Well, the short term and the long term. Look, President Trump won some massive, unprecedented victories with the Supreme Court, like the Haitian TPS ruling, the asylum ruling, the slaughter ruling, giving him unfettered authority to terminate federal bureaucrats.
2: Yep.
3: But this is absolutely a deep knife wound in the heart of the American Republic. Look, Jesse, I can step tomorrow onto the deck of a 747. It is not mean that I am the pilot of that plane and I'm qualified to fly it. Just physically being on U.S. soil does not make you a citizen or qualified to carry on or capable of executing the inheritance of this country. We have people from all over the world, from third world nations, nations that on their own would have never invented the wheel, let alone modern technology, let alone medicine, let alone air travel. And they can just come into the country, have a baby at a hospital, paid for by you and me, and then that baby's automatically a citizen. That baby can sit on a jury when he turns 18 and sit in judgment of you and sit in judgment of me and sit in judgment of our loved ones, can decide who our mayors are, our governors are, our presidents are. Citizenship means nothing if it is open to everyone.
2: And there has to be a way to go around this, and by God in heaven, we will find it.
3: The idea that you can have a cruise ship filled with foreigners and they just dock at a port for an hour and someone has a baby, Jesse, the baby's an American citizen. They can vote in every election for the rest of their lives. They can be living in a foreign country and cashing welfare checks from American citizens.
2: This is what the Democrats did when Joe Biden was the president. They filled a Trojan horse on the other side of our border with our enemies and brought it in.
3: Look, I know that some of the justices who worked on this, they think that they're so intelligent.
2: There's no defending this at all. Intellectually, there is no defending this.
3: Intelligent. There is no.
2: And I would say judicially as well, constitutionally as well.
3: Possible reading of the 14th Amendment that applies to foreigners with foreign loyalties, foreign citizenship, foreign obligations, foreign everything. And here's another point. Here's a pretty good clue your constitutional interpretation is wrong. If your ruling requires you to suicide your civilization, your reading of the Constitution is wrong. President Grant and the congressman in the 19th century did not want to create an automatic third world citizenship requirement for America. It's an abomination, but let's thank President Trump, because of President Trump's courage and leadership, we are now on the precipice. Yes, we were dealt a setback, but because of his courage alone, we're on the precipice as a nation of being in a position to end this travesty. Once and for all.
2: You have awakened a sleeping giant. We have a bunch of idiots on the Supreme Court, and one Karen named Amy, actually. What a big disappointment. Amy Coney Barrett.
1: Amy Coney Barrett, she keeps darting left.
2: Jim Gossin is the president.

0: Patreon.com. Jim Gossett, Tom. Let's take a break and come back. This is the Rob Carson Show. Hey, guys, it's Rob Carson with another great deal from Birch Gold. 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
5: Oh, yeah, baby!
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0: is not an EV. And it never will be. But you know, I was kind of looking at a, are you ready for this? There's this little campground on the other side of the Bay Bridge, and they got to, it's a trailer park. Okay, it's a trailer park essentially. You can do an Airstream or you can do a mobile home, and they got some units over there, and I'm thinking about getting one. Yeah, living in a mobile home. It'll be just like when I grew up. My sister lived on our property in a, are you ready? It doesn't get more. Are you ready? Go ahead. White Trash Olympics. Bring it. Bring it. Lived on a property in a farm. My sister lived in a mobile home on our property and was in a romantic relationship with my stepbrother. I mean, does it get any more? I mean, honestly, does it? Does it? Is it? That was my upbringing. I'm looking at this little, it's basically a mobile home. And you know what? I'm going to get a golf cart. I'm going to have a golf cart. I'm going to tool around. And then they got a swimming pool. And the kids come, you know, they visit during the summer and everything. And I'm going to go there on the weekends. I'm going to do a cool golf cart. I'm going to get one of those ones that looks like a Hummer. That's what I'm going to do. I'm going to do one of those. I am going to do that. I mean, you would have a real hard time out white trashing my family. Boy, we had it all, man. We had it all. We had it. You walked into our house. Are you ready for this? My mother was very intelligent, but we were rural. You walk in the house, right into the kitchen, and to the left is the laundry and the bathroom. And above the laundry is a shotgun rack with two shotguns. And then you go into Mom and Dad's room, and above the dresser is a shotgun rack and two shotguns. Mom kept a gun in her drawer. Dad kept a handgun in his drawer. I can go on and on. We would go out, and my brother, he was a police officer, and he'd bring home all these guns and shoot pumpkins off fence posts. Yeah, that's my upbringing. I know. It's fantastic. And it's not necessarily white. We had black people come out and hang out in our house all the time and everything. So it was just kind of rural. And it was kind of cool. I'm grateful for it. I did put up a meme yesterday that I wrote about the National State Fair here in Washington, D.C. I said the only thing it's missing is a roadie like a carny like Joe Dirt and a demo derby. We need a carny like Joe Dirt and a demo derby, maybe a monster truck show or a tractor pull on the mall. Would that be the deal? It would be the deal. Let's take a break and come back. Last hour of the Rob Carson Show is right ahead. Do not go anywhere.
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3: News this hour at Town Hall. I'm Bob Agnew in Washington. A ship has run aground in the Strait of Hormuz while using a route not approved by Iran. That's according to a report today in Tehran. It appeared to be aimed at underlining Tehran's claims to control the strait, which the world has long considered to be an international waterway. A massive, persistent heat dome is gripping the U.S., placing more than 120 million Americans under extreme heat alerts leading into the 4th of July holiday weekend. Must Ministry CEO Ike Reigard says they have a cooling center in Cobb County, Georgia, open during the day, especially when the temperature goes above 90 degrees.
4: Well, we know that over the next few days, that heat index may go anywhere from 105 to 108 degrees. It becomes life-threatening. So to me, this is a rescue station.
3: And scorching temperatures and suffocating humidity sweeping across the central, mid-Atlantic, and eastern states, bringing daytime heat indices between 105 and 115 degrees. Day-to-day life remains a challenge for those living in the aftermath of Venezuela's dual earthquakes last week. Stephanie Hochstetter is with the World Food Program in Venezuela, telling UN reporters that many victims are living in public spaces and having trouble finding enough food to eat.
5: I'm speaking to you from Guaira, one of the hardest hit areas after the back-to-back earthquakes that struck Venezuela last Wednesday. The situation here, as it can happen in any catastrophe of this magnitude, is devastating. One man I met yesterday told me, holding his three sons by the hand, 2 years, 4 years, and 5 years, that he had no shelter, no food, no water. The mother had been taken to the hospital in Caracas. They lost family members and neighbors, and it is just heartbreaking to see the despair.
3: And more on these stories at townhall.com.
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7: Good afternoon. It's 2:03. I'm Maggie Hunter with the latest headlines from the WCBM Maryland News Center. A juvenile stabbed a person with a pair of scissors on Sunday, according to the Annapolis Police Department. On June 28th, officers were called to the 400 block of Captain Circle for a reported cutting stabbing. The victim attempted to take the juvenile's cell phone, police said. Officials say that's when the juvenile suspect picked up a pair of scissors and slashed the victim's left arm. And a loose dog was fatally shot in Annapolis Saturday after biting two people and two dogs and then charging at a police officer, officials said. On June 27th, officers were called to the unit block of Tiburon Court for a report of two people and two dogs that were bitten by an aggressive dog running loose. When an officer arrived on scene, the dog charged at them, according to authorities. The officer then shot the dog to prevent further harm. A look at sports and the Fox 45 Weather Authority forecast next.
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7: The Orioles got destroyed by the White Sox by 6 runs for a second straight game. Trey Gibson surrendered a 7 spot in the third inning of a 9-3 loss at home. Baltimore has dropped 4 straight and will try to salvage the 3-game series this afternoon. Now here's a look at the Fox 45 Weather Authority forecast.
10: Your Fox 45 forecast, sizzling sunshine and extremely hot and humid with temperatures in the upper 90s, feel like temperatures in the triple digits. Mostly clear and warm tonight with lows falling into the mid-70s. From the Fox 45 Weather Authority, I'm meteorologist Amy Aronson for Talk Radio 680 WCBM.
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0: This is the Rob Carson Show. Final hour of the show. People are trying to out-white trash me on the live chat on Rumble. Yeah, well, we raised, Wild Bill West raised cattle, but come fall, everyone got a deer tag. I remember 6 hanging in the equipment shed. There you go. All right, that's pretty good. That's all right. I mean, I got better stories. Mine are crazy. Oof. I mean, I could just go on and on. I would, we would dress our chickens in the fall, 450 of them every fall. And my, oh boy, no, I better not tell you that. It's brutal. I called it the silence of the chickens. It was very brutal. And then my mother would serve chicken. It was, boy. I'm not upset at my rural upbringing though. It was a very good thing. Oh yeah, one time, here's a story. Somebody says, possum stew. No. But one time, my dad would feed these squirrels in the front yard, and one day he goes out with a .22 and just kills one of them. And then he field dresses the damn squirrel right there. And I'm like, Dad, how hungry are you? But he was a Depression era baby. He was a World War II veteran. He was old enough to be my grandfather. And that, you know, that was just kind of a reflex for him, because you couldn't go to the 7-Eleven. You can go to the grocery store when he was growing up. I mean, he was dirt poor. He was dirt poor growing up. He had dirt floor probably in his first home. He was born in 1922. And I'm like, okay. So I don't know, no squirrel. Kind of a nutty flavor though. It's going to be in my book. I am writing a book. It's called Homeboys, Hillbillies, and Hebrews, How We Came Together to Save America. And listen, you know, it's kind of interesting, because if you look at, for instance, lower middle class to poor people in the country, I don't care if you're white or you're black, there are very deep similarities in both cultures, expressed a little bit differently, but they're very, very, very, very similar. I learned this early on. My family, it was interesting in Iowa. In the 1970s, a little kid, we watched All in the Family. We watched Roots. Roots was amazing. We gathered around for Alex Haley's Roots. Oh my God, it was earth shattering. It was amazing. I'll never forget it. I remember Kunta Kinte, Chicken George, all that. You know that? That was 10 years old. I remember that. And then we watched The Jeffersons, and we just laughed. And then Sanford and Son. It was one of our favorite shows. We loved Sanford and Son. And then my dad would have his friend, his buddy George, come out. George and his wife, Robbie, would come out. They're black people. And their son, Chip, his name is Chip. And we just hang out, play. We just played. I didn't think of him as a black person. I didn't think of him as a black kid. I just thought of him as a kid. Had a hell of a time. Then we go into their house. It was, you know, I don't know. All this division, strife, and nonsense is ridiculous. All a psyop. We live in the greatest country in the history of mankind. And it's a great place to live. I feel blessed to be here. And those of you who fought to be here, and those of you who went through the immigration process and love this country and work very hard, we all love America. And the people who don't are the people who are spoiled, entitled academics and leftists and Democrats and people who have come here just to take from us. And you know what? They're not going to win. They're not going to win. Kind of interesting, the birthright citizenship thing. And I mean, listen, if you're a Democrat, the only reason you'd be against birthright citizenship is if you want our country to fall. If you want America to fall, and there are many Democrats who do, that's why they support it. They want America to fall. This isn't about an American melting pot. This isn't about making the country better like it always has been. And by the way, we've always been a country of immigrants. I'm the son of immigrants. Shut up. We're all the sons of immigrants. All of our ancestors were immigrants. And this isn't anything new. But this birthright citizenship is nothing more than an attempt to stop a Trojan horse with our country's enemies and take it down. And that's why Democrats like it. That's it. But all of a sudden, the Democrat Socialists of America come along, and they're spewing it out loud, and the Democrats are freaking out, even though it's what they want. But the difference with this Democrat Socialist is these

0: and guarantee of full access to all public and social services this society provides.
1: That's 33 years ago. That's a Democrat. But that's like the only example you have, right?
2: Did you have a system where...
1: This is Dianne Feinstein, same here.
2: People can come to this country, even if they're well-to-do, get on Medicaid and give birth to a baby and then go back? The answer is no. And we know...
1: Yeah, Democrats figured out to make those into Democrat votes, though.
2: ...that Medicaid laws are being used and abused to do just this.
1: In the 33 years ago, we got trillions of dollars in Medicaid abuse because of illegal...
2: ...state of California. I'd like to see that stopped.
1: Listen, that's the only other person in the Democrat Party who would say that, right? I mean,
3: gentlemen, salute him for his work on this, rise in support of the amendment. First of all, Social Security card is used.
1: This is Chuck Schumer in 1996.
3: One end of America to the other is an identification card right now. Who are we kidding?
1: That's 30 years ago.
3: If you want to pass a law and says it shouldn't be, I would ask the chairman and the distinguished minority member of the Social Security meeting, the committee, to pass that law. But let's admit that.
1: I'm talking about voter ID. You know, it's kind of interesting. See, the Democrat Party figured it out after Barack Obama became the president. They could make those people into votes and overthrow the country. That's why they like it so much. It's a little bit ridiculous. What are we going to talk about here? Let's talk about transgender athletes. There was finally some common sense. I put a video on all my social media today about this ruling by the Supreme Court. Sends it back to the states. Some idiots in some states will still deny and allow boys to compete in girls' sports and destroy their sports. I don't think it's going to be very long lived because Americans are against this by about 99%. But that said, here's ABC freaking out yesterday on the wrong side of history and obviously also on the wrong side of ratings about Donald Trump and getting rid of boys. And by the way, have you noticed there are no athletes born women who are in the NBA, the NHL, the MLB, any professional sport, any college sport whatsoever, maybe ping pong, but it never happens. You know why? Because this has always been a scam.
4: There is not a speech that goes by where the president does not talk about transgender athletes. This is clearly a big win.
1: Yeah, because it's important because it's ruining a lot of women's lives.
4: For him today.
5: Yeah, Kara, rarely does a day go by here at the White House when the president doesn't rail against the participation of transgender female athletes in girls and women's sports.
1: Yeah, you lost this one.
5: The president really leaning...
1: Because it's freaking common sense.
5: ...in to this national debate. He feels this is a winning issue for him politically, and this is a win for him.
1: Yeah, it's a gigantic win for common sense and decency, to be quite honest. I got to play. This is Rob Finnerty last night. Finnerty on Newsmax is... absolutely brilliant. He is funny. He delivers. He's pithy. He's got common sense. Listen to his take on the three idiot Karen Supreme Court justices who voted for keeping boys and girls sports.
6: Of men playing in women's sports, 54 years and a week to... Three women who are the perfect example of the left in this country today. Anti-Trump, anti-America. Three women who ruled in favor of men playing in women's sports. 54 years and a week to the day after Richard Nixon signed Title IX into law. Three women appointed by Obama.
1: You know why Title IX was brought in? It's because women in sports in college would go to play their sports in college, and all of the money went to the men's team, and they struggled or couldn't even establish teams. They had no place to become athletes and all of this, and they wanted to level the playing field.
6: And Biden think that men have the right to compete in sports, beat the crap out of women on the field or on the court, and then change in their locker room with the girls after the game. Sonia Sotomayor, Elena Kagan, and Ketanji Brown Jackson cared more about hurting Donald Trump today than they did about helping women. Then again, what do you expect when one of those women doesn't exactly know what a woman is?
1: Oh, yeah.
7: Can you provide a definition for the word woman?
8: Can I provide a definition?
7: Mm-hmm. No. Yeah.
8: I can't.
7: You can't?
8: Not in this context. So
1: adult female. There, I can be a Supreme Court justice. Oh, my God. I found this soundbite from Bob Costas a while back.
9: This news today about the IOC. Yeah.

0: basically banning trans athletes, that there's going to be a genetic test.
1: Yeah.
0: Your reaction to that and this very complicated issue?
1: Common sense is not transphobic.
2: What?
1: There's a reason why the high school champions don't compete with the college champions. Mm. Yeah. There is a reason why no trans man who was once a woman and has become a man, yeah, has ever competed successfully, yeah, with men, nope, in the Olympics.
2: Nope.
1: If Caitlin Clark could play in the NBA, everybody, yeah, would applaud it. That'd be an incredible thing. Yeah. But if the last guy on the bench of an NBA team went to the WNBA and started averaging 40 points a game, everyone would know that is BS.
2: The best high school male athlete could beat her completely into the ground.
1: Mm. There's a reason why Sugar Ray Leonard, who was a contemporary of Mike Tyson, didn't fight Mike Tyson.
2: Yeah.
1: They were in different weight classes.
2: Yeah.
1: There is a reason why there are men's and women's sports, and why Title IX was one of the truly progressive pieces of legislation in the best sense of the word progressive under the Nixon administration. It changed everything. I had a sister who never played a single organized sport. One generation later, two children of my own, my daughter played just about as many organized sports as my son.
2: Yeah.
1: That's a great thing.
2: Yeah.
1: It doesn't make any sense to have a swimmer who was the 472nd ranked swimmer when he was a man at Penn either winning or coming close to winning against women a year and a half after transitioning. If that's what the person wants to do, that person should be treated with dignity and respect. But there ought to be common sense, and common sense is not transphobic.
2: 100%. Let's take a break and come back. This is the Rob Carson Show.
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1: The Supreme Court has allowed states to be as cruel as they want to be to transgender people. They've also allowed states like Minnesota to be as kind and welcoming as they can. So I view
2: you guys are just stupid.
1: This as a mixed bag. We're going to view it as a
2: positive. Hey, let's not bring your wife into this.
1: Positive, considering what maybe could have been done. The Supreme Court ruled that we can continue to treat our transgender athletes and youth with dignity and humanity and respect.
2: No. See, but they just don't give a damn about girls. That's the thing here. Here's CNN's Laura Coates refusing to say biological male.
3: This is a monumental thing. Not unexpected, however, given how the oral arguments went. Here was the crux of the issue. It was whether or not somebody who was assigned the male gender at birth would be
2: allowed. Yeah, because they had a penis and testicles.
3: Allowed to play in a traditionally so-called girls' sports in
2: it's not assigned. It's just a duh.
3: Public or high school or, of course, in the college setting. The argument that they were using to support a ban was that there was an unfair advantage provided to those assigned male at birth in women's
2: competition. Oh, my God!
3: Petition. The other side said, no, this is sex-based discrimination, and it violates the...
2: All right, here, look, I got an idea, Laura. How about you and I arm wrestle for $1,000? I'm a 60-year-old man. Laura Coates, you are much younger than me. I will arm wrestle you for $1,000. Now, hell, let's make it $100,000. Let's see. I can do dumbbell curls with 55-pound dumbbells. So, yeah, $100,000, Laura Coates. Honestly, one day the Democrat Party and whoever did this will wake up from... No, I don't know if they ever will. But they need to live in shame. That's why I did stuff like this.
4: When you're a man who calls himself a girl.
2: Because I made fun of it from day one.

0: prostate exams for women. 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There you go. You'll receive a free, no-obligation info kit, A-plus rating from the BBB, and countless five-star reviews, including from this guy right here. Right here, I pointed at myself. 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This is an interview I saw online with a guy who used to be a shelter at a Haitian refugee center in Massachusetts.
1: My name is John Phillipson. I'm a former migrant shelter director in Massachusetts. I helped out in a couple different sites. Everything is free. I cannot stress the word everything is free.
0: Wow.
1: Everybody has a nice car. Most of them have nice cars. But when they have a doctor's appointment in Boston, or they have a immigration hearing in New Hampshire, you know, which is an hour and a half away, you think they use their own car? Nope. They say, oh, I need an Uber. You know, as good as Lyft and Uber had it.
0: His shelter would spend $100,000 to Uber Haitian refugees to their medical appointments, which were free.
1: Amazon had it 10 times better.
0: Yeah, they just ordered anything one off Amazon. The taxpayer picked it up.
1: Anything that they needed, they got.
2: Now, as I continued my way around the shelter, I noticed this school bus.
1: That is free daycare.
0: Whoa.
1: Provided to the shelter.
0: Holy
1: hell. It's mind-boggling, isn't it? As the hotel got overtaken by migrant families, there was not enough capacity, and there were fights breaking out over washers and dryers. So the state contracted this company to come in 5 days a week and do everybody's laundry.
0: What?
1: You put your laundry out by 7 o'clock,
0: wow,
1: and it's back by 5 o'clock.
0: Wow.
1: And it all comes back folded in these nice bags. And it's free.
0: Now, wait. You know, this all happened in 2016. These migrants came for 2016 because of the earthquake, right? No.
1: And, you know, the media wants to make it sound like most of the residents are escaping, you know, the horrors of Haiti. But they go, well, you know, I was in Chile for 10 years after the
0: earthquake.
1: You know, the earthquake in Haiti. And you're like, what? So you didn't leave Haiti like this year? No, I left 10 years ago and I went to Chile.
0: What?
1: And then they made us work. So then we went to Brazil and we were content in Brazil. And I'm like, well, why'd you come to America? Well, we came to America because Joe Biden told us everything was free.
0: Well, there you go. A lot of these Haitian refugees did not come here in 2016. They came here because they ran out of freebos in other countries, then came here because Joe Biden opened the floodgates for the reason of giving them everything free, giving them Social Security cards, and then being able to say, oh, yeah, we need to make these people citizens of the United States right away. We've got to expedite their citizenship. Yeah, it was stuffing a Trojan horse with our country's enemies and sending it across the southern border. It was seditious and treasonous. People will have to pay eventually. Judd Dunning, radio host, Newsmax contributor, joins us on the other side of the break. Don't go anywhere.
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5: With SRN News, I'm Bob Agnew in Washington. Iran says that a ship using a route that was not approved by that country has become grounded in the Strait of Hormuz. That announcement today on media stations in Tehran, apparently an effort to underscore the fact that Iran believes itself to actually control the strait, and that's something that is disputed by most international observers because they say that it has previously been considered an international waterway. A massive persistent heat dome is gripping the U.S., placing more than 120 million Americans under extreme heat alerts heading into the July 4th holiday weekend. Scorching temperatures and suffocating humidity sweeping across the central, mid-Atlantic, and eastern states, bringing daytime heat indices between 105 and 115 degrees. Things are mixed on Wall Street. The Dow right now up 32 points. This is SRN News.
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7: Your Fox 45 forecast, extremely hot and humid with sunshine and temperatures in the upper 90s. Feel like temperatures in the triple digits. Mostly clear and warm tonight as lows fall into the mid 70s. Even hotter and more humid both Thursday and Friday with actual temperatures exceeding 100 degrees and feel like temperatures between 105 and 115. From the Fox 45 Weather Authority, I'm meteorologist Amy Aronson for Talk Radio 680 WCBM.
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0: Oh, my God in heaven. Milot Kiro, she won in against Democrat has been in office for 16 terms in Colorado. She that wasn't her speech accepting the assistant manager position at Starbucks. She actually won a congressional primary, and she's going to be running against a Republican. She has no life experience. She's been in jail, or in jail. Dear God, wouldn't that be wonderful? In college for like a dozen years, and works as a barista. Yeah, I know. You thought we couldn't get dumber and less life experience than AOC. This is your Democrat Party. Joining... to talk about this and so much more is Judd Dunning, radio host and Newsmax contributor, author of 13 and a half reasons why not to be a liberal and how to enlighten others. Judd Dunning, how are you on this glorious Wednesday, sir?
1: It is glorious indeed. Good to be back, Rob. Thanks a lot, buddy. Thanks for having me.
0: I think it's glorious. I've said that the Democrat Party is doing a death spiral into hell, and guess what? They just expedited it. You've got these Democrat socialists coming in. While I am concerned, they have divided the party, and it's not going to strengthen their position going into the midterms. What do you think?
1: Oh, look, I think it's Make America Honest Again time right now. I think the push is for is anti-corruption. I think the more that we get disgusted with the left, the more that we see the clarity of truth, what Tulsi's doing, what the fraud council's doing, what's happening with COVID, what's happening with election integrity, I think they are eating themselves. The problem is we have this generalized distortion that Trump can do nothing good in the leftist media. So it's hard for them to hear through the static, Rob. It's hard for them to hear through the static. The rest of us already are hearing a clear signal.
0: Well, I said last year, we need to get the message across in a vacuum of good news, okay? There's no good news with regard to Donald Trump. They hate everything about him. They're refusing to celebrate the 250th anniversary of her birth. Nothing he does is good, even though most everything he does is quite good. I even saw people be whining about the state fair, because they got these buildings that look like they're made out of marble, right? And people are like, these are actually made out of wood with fabric. And I said, well, no, bleep, Sherlock. You think they're going to build marble buildings for the temporary state fair? It's called a set, for God's sake.
1: Listen, here's the thing. The way we moved on from the tariffs war, which is we're not hearing about that because of Iran. We're focusing on the Iran issue. It's the end of a 45-year stalemate. It's fantastic. When even the things that just happened in court were fantastic. But if you look what he did in the tariff battles in Section 232 with steel and aluminum, Section 301 on billions of dollars of Chinese imports at the beginning, the Trump methodology is shock the system, overreach, no ask, no get, the American way, come back and then readjust. He did it on bump stocks, he did it on life, he's doing it on the economy. This is a guy that leads for us. And what you're seeing is in the background, there's massive amounts of spending coming into America, $190 billion of new manufacturing construction, 244 reshoring, foreign direct investment jobs, 2 million more coming, $200 billion in new AI-based investment and more. I mean, there's the stock market's up, jobs are up, inflation is down when you take out gas. He's winning. We're doing it. Finally. Yep, but you never hear about it, Rob. You never hear about it.
0: Well, of course, and then also you've got, he's way out in front of everything. Okay, for instance, you're thinking that Donald Trump just is taking down Iran because of the nukes. Yes, of course. But look at what he laid down in the Middle East to precipitate the defeat of Iran and the unification of the Gulf states around America and commerce. He started this years ago. He went to Qatar this year. He got trillions of dollars of investments. That's all playing out now as we crushed Iran's military, and now they're still, they're still lashing out and whatnot. But now you've got the Gulf states saying, we want to invest. We want to, instead of having Iran be this tick on the back of humanity with tentacles of terrorism around the world, how about maybe it become a productive society and maybe even earn them some money? What do you think?
1: Yeah, no, absolutely. And we are the bastion of freedom. We stepped into this role of divine providence in 1941. What people aren't talking about is free seeds. We've invested. Nobody ever says thank you. It's like, you know, being a dad in an entitled family. No, I'm kidding. But it's like you've got this whole family of people that aren't even looking at what's good that's going on there in the world. I mean, that's why we're talking about pulling back from NATO. We're toggling those retractions as well, you know, just even to shake our own saber. But if you look at the free seas, we've never backed off. The Strait of Hormuz is a complete reversal on that. One, two, the people are oppressed. Three, their proxy warfare has been horrible. And we've won by punching Iran in the nose in the past. It's actually worked. They do respond to it. So when people are not looking at the greater picture, but I wrote my article, and this is the thing that people are not paying attention to, again, behind the scenes, is BRICS. I mean, we have Russia, we have China, we have Iran coming together to deconstruct the petrodollar. There is a massive war on America's dominance in oil that came back after Trump came in and decimated all those Obama-Biden restrictions. It's our greatest resource, and we're unable to access it. And now we have it back. We have national strength back. We're prospering. And this war also has a security interest economically. So it's not only free seas, but it's also BRICS. I mean, the average person isn't thinking about the underlying structure of globalistic safety for America, and Trump is ahead of the game there. I'm not blind Trump. He's doing a great job. We own a lot of real estate. I've been in the finance field for 25 years. What he has done, Rob, has not been good for us. Tariffs hammered us. The Fed has hammered us. But that's because he's not taking care of the elite.
0: Let me ask you this, Jen, because you obviously you do deep dives on a lot of things. Do you think we're going to have to do a little boom boom to Iran to get these to get the IRCG GC out? What do you think is going to happen to finally put the icing on the cake over there?
1: Yeah, I think my prediction is from where we're going, it doesn't seem like they're going to back off.
0: No, it doesn't.
1: The leadership over there is really obstinate, really idealist. I mean, that's why their ideology is brutal. That's why, you know, I think their people. Once again, I think we're also moving into parallel CIA time. I mean, look, I live in Texas and Los Angeles, and there's a massive Persian community here.
0: Yep.
1: And they're all conservative. Everybody who's left, and the people that are there are really suffering. You couldn't drive, you still get killed for open homosexuality. There's a lot of heavy repression. And they've killed another 50,000 or several hundred thousand people have been executed in political confinement, right? So it's a horrible regime.
0: Yeah, we're going to have to turn them into powder. Judd Dunning, can you hold on through the break? I've got much more I want to cover with you on the other side of the break.
1: Honor and a pleasure, sir.
0: I love it. Just go to X and look up Unapologetic, the Judd Dunning Hour, and we will continue this conversation on the other side of the break. This is the Rob Carson Show.
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1: That is a new song that I just found this morning, and it is Welcome to the USA. And have you heard that, Judd Dunning? It is, and it covers all of the people coming from around the world who've been told that America sucks and all of this, and they're recognizing how glorious it is. And I believe in Providence. And I believe there's a reason why Donald Trump is the president. It's the 250th anniversary, and the world is here to witness the greatness of America. What about you?
2: Well, absolutely. You know, my new article is going to be out in a day or two. Judd Dunning, Bulletin Point Nation on Newsmax, everybody. And our Twitter's Judd Dunning on Twitter. I just wrote an article, 13 and a half reasons to love America on our 250th birthday. And my opening lines, and I say, the miracle that should have never happened and against all odds changed the world. And my opening line, just so in line with you, is that America is another name for opportunity. Our whole history appears to be like a last effort of divine providence on behalf of the human race.
1: Yes, sir.
2: Really, if you look deep, you know, if you go to everything that took place for us to get here, the confluence of common law, the Magna Carta, Neoplatonism, you know, Judeo-Christian thought. I mean, everything just came together at the right moment. We have the natural resources. We should have never, you know, been at this time. The repression, the expansion, the industriousness. There's so many blessings, and we're young. And if we disconnect from those blessings, we really lost the plot, Bob.
1: You know, and also, John, I want to mention this, that Paris and London existed for 1,000-plus years with the same resources, the same people, and they were still using the streets as a latrine. One of our founders discovered electricity, for God's sake, and we brought the world after hundreds of thousands of years to playing golf on the friggin' moon 50 years ago. That would have never happened. We were idling along. The world was idling along. It took America to tell the world that we got our rights from God. Number one, the First Amendment, backed up by the Second Amendment, changed it all. And it was a God moment and a God movement, Judd.
2: Yeah, absolutely. You know, I love Thomas Sowell because he covers another element you don't really think about. Like, why didn't it happen in Africa? Well, Africa has raised coasts, so you couldn't get boats in there. There were all these little moments, if you really study the miracles of America. And we have Kit Carson finally finding his way to the California coast. There were so many, there's a great, I think it was Leonardo DiCaprio, which is not my favorite Politico, but in especial the men that built America. I mean, he just covers all these divine moments that, you know, the storm outside of Washington. There were a lot of really special things, but most important, I think it's God, right? I mean, it's God. We came together in the ethos of the Ten Commandments, and we said our culture would be golden freedom.
1: I went to Gettysburg a couple weeks ago, and there was a man there who was on the bus tour, and he was talking, and he would close his eyes, and he would speak in the words of the soldiers there, and he talked about the Battle of Little Round Top, and the Union forces were surrounded, and they had no ammunition, and the leader of the Union forces said, "Fix bayonets, boys, we're charging down this hill." Pardon me. I'm not done. They ran down that hill praying out loud to God, "I may die here, but I am going to die in your honor. I am going to," and they charged down that hill praying so loud they couldn't hear their orders, praying so loud that the Rebs went, "What the hell is going on?" And you know what the Rebs did? Even though they had all of the ammunition and everything and all that the Union soldiers charging down that hill had, that just prayer, that's what they had. They ran. They took tail and ran, and we won that. And that's another example. And Judd, I got to tell you, if you ever get the chance to come up to Gettysburg and see this guy, Jim Collins, I believe is his name, Jim Miller, that story really said it all to me.
2: Amazing. You know, I finished Tom Hanks' new special on World War II with Tom Hanks.
1: Yes.
2: 12 episodes.
1: Yes.
2: Just an amazing journey, right? Same kind of the grit that was involved.
1: Yeah.
2: That, you know, what it took, the logistics, the production, the backbreaking work. You know, we really are a special people. I was doing in my other article, You know, we our business ethos that comes behind our original ethos that we applied when the world was more savage. I guess it's still pretty savage, though. But,
1: yep.
2: You know, we work 137 more hours than the Japanese, 260 more hours than the British, 500 more hours than the French. And our American dream is well-earned, you know, going back to tariffs. When we tell people it's a privilege to work in America, it's not a globalistic, socialistic obligation of cultural Marxism to take care of everybody on the planet. We have to take care of ourselves first. But our productivity from that same grit that we cut out independence is still here today. You know, we are one hardworking, wonderful people.
1: And you know what? We're not going to let a bunch of barista liberals who don't have any life experience that have been in college tell us how to live our lives. Tell us they're going to take over this. They're going to take away prisons. Nonsense. We will pound them into the pavement. Judd Dunning, I appreciate you, man. I'm so glad to have you with Newsmax. You know, I've been with Newsmax. I'm moving into the Newsmax main building in a couple weeks. Did you know that? That's kind of cool.
2: Oh, so no, that's great.
1: When we get in there, when you come up, we'll get you in studio. But, brother, tell everybody where they can find your glorious work, man.
2: Thank you, sir. So just get to us through Twitter. Twitter, Judd Dunning, 3Ds, 2Ms. Twitter's a quick way to get it to us. We're on Newsmax. We have Newsmax Insider Judd Dunning. That'll get you to my articles there on the show. And then JuddDunning.com is our website. So you'd love to stay in touch, Rob. Always an honor and pleasure. You're one of my favorite voices out there, my friend.
1: Thank you, brother. Thank you, brother. Happy 4th of July. God bless you. Let's take a break and come back. This is the Rob Carson Show. Hey guys, it's Rob Carson with another great deal from Birch Gold. 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

0: song, guys. It's called Welcome to the USA. I'm going to go forward a little bit here. I'm going to post it all on social media. It talks about all the people from all over the world coming here and loving America.
1: To Gangnam Style with their arms around each beat. Kansas learned Algeria and the marching band playing their song. 500 Lawrence locals show the world where you belong.
0: Algerians went to Lawrence, Kansas, and the Kansas marching band played their national anthem. My son told me about it.

0: I tell you.
1: That just gives me goosebumps, man. That just gives me goosebumps. This is Providence. It's happening. I told you it was happening. I told you we were the reaction to the action of evil. I told you that the Democrat Party and the left were doing a death spiral into hell. I told you we needed to overwhelm them with joy, faith, and patriotism. It's happening. It's happening. The Democrat Party, the Democrat Socialists, they're evil. There's no doubt about it. They're anti-Semitic. We all get it. We see it. It's so crystal clear. It's so crystal clear. And the Democrat Party is so lost and so desperate to regain power that they're willing to invite the devil himself into their tent. This expedites their deliverance into hell. And if you want to join this glorious movement to love America, and I told you, 80% of us believe the country was headed in the wrong direction. 80% of us can still come together to save her. And that's what this is all about. Those numbers are coming together, and those 20% are the Democrat Socialists and the people in power in Washington, D.C., and they are going the way of the dodo. Yeah, baby. All my social media has that song, Welcome to the USA, including my Rumble channel. God bless you. America as founded. To heck with these Democrats, Socialists, and Democrats. And until tomorrow, which is Thursday, which is almost Friday, do not catch the stupid. You're the best.
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4: News this hour at Town Hall. I'm Bob Agnew in Washington. Federal Reserve Chairman Kevin Warsh has signaled that while inflation risks have eased a bit in recent weeks, the Fed remains committed to bringing prices back to the 2% long-term target.
5: We're going to deliver price stability in the U.S. That's what this committee has signed up to do. And our objective is to do that. The tactics, the strategy, and the rest, that's still to come.
4: During a central bankers conference, Warsh said that the Fed will also stay free of political influence.
5: We've been an independent central bank for a very long time. We're going to be an independent central bank at this moment, and you're going to see no changes on that.
4: Warsh may find himself coming under some pressure from the White House to try and keep inflation lower and also lower interest rates. The World Food Program has delivered aid to quake-affected areas in Venezuela, and a Jordanian team rescued a toddler in Caracas.
6: The UN Food Agency says they're distributing aid to thousands of Venezuelans affected by the June 24 earthquake, including in La Guaira, one of the most affected areas, where workers distributed food aid to residents on Wednesday. The WPF said also that they've completed a first distribution for 1,200 people. The agency adds they aim to reach 500,000 in the next 3 months.
4: That is correspondent Charles de la Desma reporting. The price you pay for your morning cup of coffee might just be on the way down.
7: Nestle may reduce coffee prices for consumers as bean costs decline, a senior company executive said Tuesday. The company will consider lower bean prices when setting retail prices, a potential boost to consumers seeking some relief from high coffee prices in recent years. Coffee prices rose sharply in 2024 and reached record highs in 2025 after adverse weather affected supplies.
4: That is Bill Alexander reporting on Wall Street. It's a mixed bag right now. The Dow is up by 62 points. The NASDAQ struggling. It's down 112. More from townhall.com.
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0: Good afternoon. It's 3:03. I'm Maggie Hunter with the latest headlines from the WCBM Maryland News Center, brought to you by Vinny Steo. A Baltimore County firefighter suffered heat-related issues at the scene of a two-alarm fire at Pulaski Tire Service in Rosedale. Officials say the firefighter was taken to a hospital as crews battled fires in multiple tire-filled trailers. Firefighters at the scene have to use self-contained breathing equipment due to the burning petroleum product. Firefighters were cycled in and out so they could cool down and get checked out because of the heat. And Bel Air police say a Conowingo man has been arrested on charges that include the attempted kidnapping of a child under 16. The alleged incident happened Saturday afternoon when a girl was grabbed by a man in the area of Major's Choice Drive in Grayson Square. The suspect fled when the girl began to scream, and he was later identified as 32-year-old Christopher Lane. I'm Maggie Hunter, 680 WCBM News.
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11: 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Starting with the tunnels first at the Harbor Tunnel, 895 northbound is jammed up from the Route 2 spur to the Harbor Tunnel. Getting to the Fort McHenry Tunnel on 95 northbound, you'll find that stop and go between Canton Avenue and the Fort McHenry. On 95 southbound in Jessup, you'll find it slow from 32 to 216. And 97 southbound in Millersville, that's jammed up between Crane Highway and Generals Highway. 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
12: Your Fox 45 forecast, sizzling sunshine and extremely hot and humid with temperatures in the upper 90s, feel like temperatures in the triple digits. Mostly clear and warm tonight with lows falling into the mid-70s. From the Fox 45 Weather Authority, I'm meteorologist Amy Aronson for Talk Radio 680 WCBM.
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0: Does the Democratic Party actually need to embrace the moniker of socialism, lean into it?
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6: All right, thank you, Scott Shannon. Thanks to all of you for being with us. Write down our toll-free telephone number. You want to be a part of the program. It is 800-941-SEAN if you want to join us. Linda, not sure if you noticed. Remember Ken Griffin was doxxed by Mayor Marxist Zoran Kami Mamdani, and just decided that, okay, well, the $6 billion I was going to invest in New York City to create high-paying career jobs for people in New York, I think I'll spend that money in the free state of Florida. We now have person number two, Google co-founder Sergey Brin. He's now cutting his losses. He's now staging a dramatic exit from the dysfunctional New York City real estate market. This tech titan, apparently his fortune is at $268 billion. I can't even count that high. Linda, can you count that? How do you count $268 billion?
7: I wish I could. I'm going to work towards that goal. It's my new goal.
6: That your goal is to be a billionaire?
7: Absolutely.
6: Okay. Good luck. I hope you make it.
7: I'm a capitalist. You know, unlike the DSA.
6: You live in the greatest, freest, best country on man, and if you can figure out a way to, you know,
7: to count to $268 billion, you're damn right I will.
6: You're damn right, and you're going to share some of that with me, I'm sure.
7: I share it with everybody except the Democrats.
6: You're going to except the Democrats. Anyway, so he now has that massive a fortune. He's now completely soured on New York City and their increasingly progressive regulatory landscape, and now using his personal family office vehicle, he has now sold his entire stake back to the property fund manager, and the property sell-off comes as this perfect storm of radical rent control laws and skyrocketing, you know, structural costs continue to squeeze landlords to a bloody pulp across the Big Apple. And astonishingly, the world's third richest man accepted a near total wipeout and walking away with a reported, you know, 6 cents on the dollar for his original equity investment. And the gross size of his exposure was said to be valued at $79 million. Now, that loss might look like pocket change for him, but the capitulation does send a shuddering shockwave through Wall Street's institutional investment community. You know, there is a secret, and nobody really wants to talk about it. And this is the secret. Most of Wall Street, most of every private equity firm, every big bank, every investment firm, you know, all of them, they have been leaving quietly, slowly. They're not making great fanfare when they leave. I keep talking about Wall Street South. That's everywhere from Miami all the way up to West Palm Beach in Florida. Also in other parts of Florida. I mean, you have more, you know, JP Morgan, you know, Chase employees down in Texas now than you have in New York City. I mean, it's happening, but it's not getting talked about a lot because they're not doing it with great fanfare. But believe me, these states know what's happening. These states are feeling the financial, the implications of all of this. And I'm telling you, it's not going to end well for states like New York or states like California or states like New Jersey or Illinois. I mean, I was watching, I saw, you know, that idiot, J.B. Pritzker, can't even believe this guy is governor of Illinois.

0: raise prices on people. I think those are the people who are winning. So I'm not suggesting that I had one candidate or another in any of these races. I'm just suggesting that that is the recipe for winning in 2026 and I think beyond.
1: It's not the recipe for winning. It's going to be the recipe for an unmitigated disaster. When I say this midterm election year that these are uncharted waters, I mean what I say. We've never experienced a midterm election where one party, one main political party, has moved so radically in one direction, in this particular case to the left, and it's happening right before our eyes. Let me go to fake news CNN, and they have this pollster guy. His name is Harry Enten. He's kind of entertaining, and he went over how Republicans, 93%, you know, love this country, and only 1%, nah, don't like it too much. And then listen to what he says about Democrats.
2: There is such a polarization, partisan split on this issue, the largest that I've ever seen. Just take a look at this. This is where it really gets interesting and I would dare say a little bit nutty. How proud to be an American? You know, among Republicans, 93% are extremely or very proud. Just one, a single one, say they have little to no pride in being an American. But look over at the Democratic side. This is where we've seen this extremely or very number. It's been taking a tumble at 27%. But look at this. The little or no proud to be an American actually among Democrats eclipses is greater than the extremely or very proud number.
1: In other words, there are more Democrats that are not proud of this country. Now, we've never had a political environment like this before. You know, we've often talked on this program, Ben Franklin famously warning a young nation, you know, it's a republic if you can keep it. And here we are 250 years later, and here we are at this most important midterm election, and I'm only asking one thing out of this audience for the entire year, and I'm not asking you to buy anything. I'm asking you to commit in your mind, your heart, and your soul that you're going to take this midterm election year seriously, because the Democrats have lost their minds. And if they ever got control, it will be an unmitigated, unprecedented disaster as represented by all the lunatics that they keep electing. I mean, you know, look at the latest example is this lady out in Colorado that won last night. You know, this is just, you know, the latest person, you know, she's out there just like El Sayed, who's running for the Senate in Michigan and, you know, running with a guy, Hassan Piker, who once said that America deserves 9/11. And anyway, so we watched this lady win last night and it's just like the three people that won in New York, which I couldn't believe also. I mean, you know, this one woman unseating a long-term member of Congress in New York's primaries. When Mamdani goes 3-for-3 in New York and is able to unseat incumbents in a primary, that is a little bit of a shockwave. And it does show you the direction of this new radicalized Democratic Party. I mean, you know, this is a lady that has called for the government to seize the means of production, seize private property, take people's homes, you know, call for the police to be abolished, wants to abolish America's prisons. Where are you going to put the prisoners? Maybe they should move next to her. And on top of that, America's borders. They want open borders. She doesn't even want a single person deported. Not even a criminal illegal convicted of murder and rape the day after October 7th, the equivalent based on Israel's population versus ours of 40,000 dead Americans in a day. And she's out there in Times Square in New York attending a pro-Hamas rally. Hamas, a terrorist organization, you know, that has committed to, you know, wiping Israel off the map. Once bragging about using the American flag to, you know, wipe her hands and wants to, and a member of a group dedicated to eradicating America. I mean, these are the people now that the Democratic Party is now electing.

0: here we are, Republicans, 93%, proud of this country. It doesn't mean we're a perfect country, but they're proud of this country. You know, I think back, and a friend of mine reminded me yesterday, you know, I used to quote Barry Farber, one of the great pioneers of talk radio, for many, many years, and I grew up listening to him. And the guy spoke like 40 languages. He was brilliant, and he was a great historian. He was well-read. He always brought something that you never knew before to the table. But he always said about the United States of America that there's no country on the face of this earth that has accumulated more power and abused it less than the U.S. And I've added to that, there's no country than the USA that has accumulated more power and used that power for the advancement of the human condition. So, you know, this is now becoming what I think is the biggest, you know, pivotal choice moment for the country than we've ever seen before. So, you know, you now have a party of El Sayed. He's out there along with this crazy lady in Colorado that got, you know, won the primary last night, you know, campaigning with Hassan Piker, who thinks America deserved 9/11. Then you got Graham Plattner. I mean, do I need to go much further than a Nazi tattoo for 20 years and the fact that he's lecturing women that are victims of sexual assault and every other, you know, bizarre thing, saying, you know, this guy should have died a hero soldier, and that people in his own state are dumb and stupid and ignorant and racist, or it's six gender Tellerico. I mean, this is the entire party. So you've got a party now that is led by these candidates, these extremists that keep winning these primaries and that are being supported by their leaders like Mamdani and Grandpa Bernie and Pocahontas. Grandpa Bernie has a pretty good track record in this primary season. I mean, it seems like everybody that he's endorsing seems to be winning. And now you have this other factor, which is that there are no mainstream Democrats left. No Democrat is willing to challenge the radicalism within their own ranks. No Democrat will take them on. You know, how many Democrats have criticized the Nazi tattoo? The very people that call Trump a Nazi, a fascist, a racist, Gestapo. You know, how many people have challenged his comments about victims of sexual assault? How many people have challenged Tellerico and his belief that there are six genders and God is non-binary and him championing the right of trans men to have access to abortion? I think I might have to go back to school and then relearn biology because I didn't know that was possible. You've got another democratic socialist, communist that has toppled another mainstream Democrat. And this is the one that took place last night. Malak Kiros, it unseated a 15-term representative in Colorado's first congressional district. Again, the latest sign that the party's left flank is now increasingly willing to topple establishment candidates. By the way, Susan Collins, first poll now out showing that she is beating Graham Plattner. Everybody that was making this prediction that she was not going to beat Graham Plattner was wrong. It turns out the Colorado Democratic Socialists of America candidate blames America for causing the 9/11 attacks. This woman that won last night, Kiros, recently argued how the 9/11 and October 7th terror attacks were inevitable after the U.S. and Israel actions in the Middle East. So she's blaming America for what happened on 9/11. That's the people that are people in Colorado going to vote for this lunatic? Because those are the candidates they're now electing to run on their ticket. And the likes of, you know, with the exception of one guy, John Fetterman, there's no Democrat that will take on these radicals because they know they're going to be challenged next. And unfortunately for politicians, it's not a cliche. They care more about their own personal power than they do about anything else. I mean, if it means they have to shut up and suck it up and, you know, not along with the dummies in their party and go along with radicalism, they're going to do it. I want to talk to you about my friends at Legacy Box. We're now celebrating America's 250th birthday. 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
0: 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Their courage has been tested. You know, in 1985, President Reagan delivered these remarks about America's commitment to stand with Israel. And here's what he said.
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0: Now, there's an interesting twist to how, well, those 2028, Democratic presidential wannabes are now reacting to all of these, you know, radical, you know, Democratic Socialists of America, communists winning these primaries. It appears Kamala Harris now reaching out to Mayor Marxist Kami Mamdani and pro-Palestinian activists while preparing a 2028 run. So what does this mean for the other candidates? We'll take a quick look at that when we come back.
14: With SRN News, I'm Bob Agnew in Washington. Iran says that an international vessel has become stranded in the Strait of Hormuz after running aground while it was going along a route that was not approved by the Iranian government. Apparently an effort by Iran to stress that it still feels itself to be in control of that waterway, even though the rest of the world considers it to be an international body of water. President Trump says his objective in taking on Iran remains unchanged. Namely, he says, the impossibility of them ever getting a nuclear weapon. The president commented to reporters today before he went on to North Dakota for the opening of the Theodore Roosevelt Presidential Library. President Trump says Republicans will hold their first ever national convention ahead of the midterm elections. That convention will be held in Dallas on September 9th and 10th. About a half an hour away now from the closing bell on Wall Street, and the Dow is up by 40 points. This is SRN News.
15: 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On the inner loop of the Beltway in Ruxton, traffic is slow from Greenspring Avenue to the JFX. Now in Towson on the inner loop, you'll find it slow between Charles Street and Paring Parkway. Flipping over to the outer loop in Park Village, jammed up between Harford Road and Paring Parkway. And the outer loop of the Beltway in Pikesville is stop and go from 795 to Liberty Road. 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
12: Your Fox 45 forecast, sizzling sunshine and extremely hot and humid with temperatures in the upper 90s, feel like temperatures in the triple digits. Mostly clear and warm tonight with lows falling into the mid-70s. From the Fox 45 Weather Authority, I'm meteorologist Amy Aronson for Talk Radio 680 WCBM.
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1: All right, 25 now till the top of the hour. Reagan once famously said, inflation is as violent as a mugger, as frightening as an armed robber, and as deadly as a hitman. We should listen to the words of Ronald Reagan. And, you know, what does inflation, for example, mean for your money? What does it mean for your retirement savings, your quality of life in retirement? One of the best decisions I ever made, and I don't remember who gave me the advice. I wish I did. I'd thank them, whoever they were. 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And I kind of did that ever since, and I've never regretted it. 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It's a great deal. 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I'm a customer. Anyway, you can give them a call now, 855-815-GOLD. That's 855-815-G-O-L-D, 855-815-G-O-L-D today. One fascinating nuance in all of this, because what happened last night with Malak Kyros, in Colorado, that's 1800 miles or so away from New York City, and what had happened with the three Mamdani supported candidates taking on incumbents. Because you're dealing with, in this case, you know, a woman that took on a 15 year incumbent. And what's fascinating is if you actually look at the person that she challenged, and a lot of House Democrats are in a state of shock today. Because they lost yet another one of the longtime colleagues to, you know, one of these Mamdani-like democratic socialist, really communist members. And, but if you look at the record of the incumbent, her name is Diana DeJette, a staunch, hardcore leftist progressive. This is not a moderate. You know, these members, you know, are privately fuming now that this is now becoming, as I have been telling everybody, it's not the party of Schumer. It's not the party of Hakeem Jeffries. They have no power at all. They're minority leaders in name only. But this is now the party of Bernie Sanders, Pocahontas, Mamdani, AOC, the squad. And then they're picking candidates like Graham Platner and James Tallarico, Six Gender, and El Sayed campaigning with Hassan Piker that blames America for 9/11. And, you know, so this woman that lost last night after being in Congress for 15 years, I mean, she defeated decisively by Malak Kyros, an attorney, PhD student, led the incumbent by nearly 10 percentage points as of Wednesday morning. But the loss here is bigger than I think most people are giving attention to, and it seems to really hedge on one issue, because by every measure, every issue, every position this woman has had her entire career, she is a hardcore leftist, with one exception. She supported Israel. Now, this gets pretty interesting when you examine what's happening to the Democratic Party. And, you know, Michael Goodwin, who writes for the New York Post, I thought had a pretty good analysis of this today. And he's saying that the Democratic Socialists of America is now turning the Democratic Party into an anti-Semitic cult, his words, in his column today. And he says the rise of this radicalized, socialized socialism left in New York is a bad omen for a lot of different reasons. And this shocked me. Remember, Linda, after the election of Mamdani, I was kind of surprised because there was a pretty high percentage of New Yorkers that are Jewish that voted for Mamdani. And I'm like, are you not aware of this guy's positions on Israel, his stated positions? Are you not aware of what his wife was, you know, putting thumbs up on after October 7th? I mean, it was pretty clear where he stood. So he goes on to say that the radical agenda is anti-police, pro-criminal. You know, they widely want everything for free, total government control of everything, including private property, demands for punishing, you know, taxes on businesses and success and high-income families to fund their redistribution schemes. Now, we've tried redistribution, and it's been tried worldwide under many different names, many different forms, many different isms. And I keep telling everybody, I don't know why people always seem to want to put their faith, their hope, their trust in government, because it always ends in failure. It always ends in broken promises, unfulfilled promises. It always ends with more poverty than when you started. And then you calculate the loss of freedom that you gave up in the name of false security by empowering politicians that really only care about power. They don't really care about you. They just want to stay in power. And the way they stay in power is, you know, you give them the power, the authority to take other people's money and then hand it off to you. And you're thinking, oh, I'm getting something for free. And the problem with socialism is eventually you run out of other people's money. Jay Jacobs, the state leader of the Democratic Party, told the New York Post that the pro-Palestinian anti-Israel fervor and furor was more of an important issue in luring voters to races that otherwise would have had lower turnouts. The ADL, the Anti-Defamation League, effectively reached the same conclusion, saying in a statement that the winners in these hotly contested congressional primary winners rode to victory on, quote, a movement built on anti-Semitic rhetoric. So if this is the new modern Democratic Party, what does this party actually stand for? I mean, I go back to this new slate of extremists that are now winning these nominations. And it is somewhat shocking because, you know, it's almost like they want to turn upside down the American way of life. They want to move, you know, from capitalism and a constitutional republic. They want all of that gone and they want all of the power. And, you know, I go back to, for example, some of the candidates that won in New York. You know, there's one woman that unseated this long time serving member of Congress in New York's primary, you know, calling for the government to seize private property, socialism, communism, whatever, and also people's homes. She wants the right of the government to take people's homes, wants the police to be abolished. I'm not sure what you do if a criminal comes into your house. Good luck. I hope you're armed, but they'd probably take your arms away as well. Wants to abolish America's prisons. I'm not sure what you do with criminals, rapists, murderers, child molesters. And she also wants to eliminate all borders, which means, I guess, we have open borders in the country. On top of that, they don't want anybody deported, not even criminal illegals convicted of rape and murder. I mean, this party has gone off the rails. And what's fascinating is this is now, and there's not a single mainstream Democrat but for John Fetterman that'll take any of these people on. So you got another Democratic socialist communist that has toppled another mainstream Democrat. And now the Democrats now are picking the most radicalized extreme candidates possible. And they now have achieved a fresh set of, you know, bragging rights that they are in control of the party. The silence is deafening from the likes of Chuck Schumer, Hakeem Jeffries. I'm not sure where any moderate Democrats may be. If they're out there, they're not saying anything. You know, in this Colorado case, this Democratic Socialist of America candidate blamed America for causing the 9/11 attacks, also blaming Israel for the attacks on October 7th. I mean, so you now have another primary win, deepening the Democratic Party's fight for their future. And I'm not sure if it's a bigger issue that the Democrats themselves are electing these people, or the fact that there's not a single Democrat that has the moral clarity, courage to stand up and say that this is not a party that I can be a part of. And this is why I keep saying we are in uncharted waters. This is what makes this so different and so unique and so interesting. And if you add together a number of other factors, like the Supreme Court decision on racial gerrymandering, or Abigail Spanberger's failed attempt at this power grab to turn 9 out of 10 seats in the Commonwealth of Virginia Democrat, reliably Democratic seats, and that failed, and Republicans, in terms of now catching up a little bit to the Democrats, you know, old game of gerrymandering, they're going to pick up 10 or 12 seats. I would argue if this is the Democratic Party and there's no moral clarity and there's no moral strength, and this is the party, if they're going to run on no police and they're going to run on the right of rights of men to play women's sports, and they're going to run on higher taxes, and they're going to run on redistribution, and they're going to run on the new Green Deal, and the face of their party is going to be Bernie Sanders, Pocahontas, Mamdani, Graham Platner, El Sayed, and six-gender Tellerico and the squad and AOC, and no other Democrat has the courage to speak up. Tell me how they win that midterm election. So I would argue that we're heading into a midterm election season that we've never seen before, which makes this totally, completely new, different, and frankly interesting. If anything, it should scare Americans knowing that the radicals now have taken over the party completely. Now I'll give you another example. Kamala Harris, according to Axios, has privately called Marx's Zoran Kami Mamdani last week, has been holding lengthy closed-door meetings with other prominent radical leftists, including pro-Palestinian activists. The latest sign that now she is laying the groundwork, the foundation for a potential run in 2028, and looking to strengthen or repair her relationships with the left wing and her party. If she's probably not wrong, because if you think of, you know, who would be a moderate Democrat that could actually win a primary in for the Democrats in 2028? I mean, Gavin Newsom keeps moving further and further and further. I have news about him today. Further to the left, he's just jumped the shark, because he'll do anything at this point, you know, to try to get himself in that White House. I mean, as far as he's concerned, the day that he threw his jacket over his shoulder and walked through that Oval Office, he saw himself in that chair, and I don't think he's changing his ways anytime soon. I look at, for example, there was an article in the New York Post today about the budget, and it's a $126 billion budget for New York City. You know that there are less than, what, 9 million? Is about 9 million people in New York City now? Linda, I don't know how many people. There are 23 million people in the state of Florida. 23. And Florida's entire state budget is lower than the entire budget of New York City. And I can promise you, having lived in both places, haven't lived in New York in a number of years, but having lived in both places, the infrastructure is better in Florida. Policing is better in Florida. The quality of life is better in Florida. The weather's better in Florida. Pretty much everything's better in Florida. And I feel more safe and secure here. Mamdani now is, you know, gives in to DSA pressure, Democratic Socialists of America pressure, and, you know, reversed his promise to fund the police more. And now he's going back against that. New York City's radicals, the Democratic Socialists of America, could be planning to target Long Island next. Good luck with that. So here's what Gavin Newsom is now doing. Now, think about this in California. They don't practice the science of forestry. And meanwhile, Gavin Newsom, you know, there was no in-person learning for kids in California during COVID. I mean, he pretty much shut the state down, except for him. He can go to the French Laundry. His children go to a private school. They have in-person learning, not everybody else. So this story was on Zero Hedge today. A six-figure salary is now considered, get this, low income in a handful of California counties, according to the 2026 income limit set by the state's Department of Housing and Community Development. And BlackRock's CEO Larry Fink is worried that, you know, about New York City under Mamdani and floating investing elsewhere because of what this guy is planning to do to businesses. I mean, who would want that? And by the way, whenever you talk about government being the answer to your problems, here's the latest fraud. A food stamp fraud ring has been busted in Massachusetts. Apparently, they're accused of stealing $1.4 million in benefits. Wow. Everything the government does, everything they touch, pretty much turns to garbage. Why do people put their faith in government schools, Obamacare? Well, you know, why? Where's Social Security and Medicare? Where's the lockbox? Whatever happened to that? Anyway, 800-941-SHAWN is our number if you want to be a part of the program. So born on America's darkest day, 9/11/01, the Tunnel to Towers Foundation, they have been helping America's heroes ever since. And that means heroes like U.S. Army Sergeant William Bernard McKenna. Now, motivated by the tragedy of 9/11, he enlisted and served two tours in Iraq, where he was exposed daily to toxic chemicals from those burn pits. Now, less than a year after returning from his final tour, sadly, William lost his life to T-cell lymphoma, and he left behind his devoted wife, their two daughters, and his widow, Dina, continues to fight tirelessly for veterans exposed to these burn pits. And in this now, believe it or not, it's 25 years, the 25th anniversary year since 9/11, we continue to see the lasting impact that that day has had on our heroes and their families. Now, our friends at the Tunnel to Towers Foundation, because of your generosity, were able to honor his memory and his family by paying off their family mortgage, and there are so many more families that need our help. 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That is the secret sauce that makes this organization be so successful in helping these great people. Anyway, go to their website, the letter T, the number two, the letter T.org, the letter T, the number two, the letter T.org for the Tunnel to Towers Foundation.
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3: 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Coming out of this city on 395, it's jammed between Conway Street to 95. On 95 between the Beltway, southbound at Jessup, there is a crash just before 32. Traffic is jammed from 895. Westbound 100 in Hanover is slow from Coca-Cola Drive to the Mark Station at Dorsey. And westbound 32, traffic is stop and go between the VW Parkway and 95. 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
11: This is your president. Maryland has the dumbest governor in America. This guy is out of touch.
12: I will work with agency heads. I will work with anybody if it means that they're going to advance the issues in, for the people of Maryland. And especially if it's going to help to address some of the issues that I think are being inspired by the policies of the Trump-Pence administration.
13: You're out of touch. I'm out of touch.
6: This is the right choice for

0: News this hour at Town Hall. I'm Bob Agnew in Washington. President Trump says his objective in going to war with Iran remains unchanged.
1: Denuclearization of Iran is very simple. And Iran cannot have a nuclear weapon. Otherwise, all of this stuff that we look at, all of these things that we do, the country's never had activity like it's got right now. So we're building more factories and car plants and other things. We went for years without ever building one car plant. Now we're building many car plants.
0: The president speaking to reporters today before he took off to North Dakota, where he was speaking at the opening of the Theodore Roosevelt Presidential Library. The president also said today that Republicans will hold their first ever national convention ahead of a midterm election this year. The convention set to be held in Dallas on September 9th and 10th. Vice President J.D. Vance says discussions between the U.S. and Iran are going well as they hold indirect technical talks in Qatar about the Strait of Hormuz.
2: Just ensuring that we continue to make the progress on that, and that's what they're focused on. And then, you know, we're going to, obviously, we're worried about the nuclear issue. We're going to start talking about that. So right now, the talks are going well. It's still pretty early.
0: And the talks are based on a 14-point interim accord signed last month. President Trump posting about the death of one of the singers in the YMCA song, an anthem from the 1970s he's helped to make famous.
3: One of the men behind the 1978 hit YMCA has died, and President Trump paying tribute to him on his Truth Social page, writing, "Village People singer Victor Willis is dead at 74. He was a great and happy guy who loved that I used his group song YMCA at my rallies. It became a monster hit again 30 years after its original launch. We will think of Victor every time YMCA is played, like today and all throughout this July 4th birthday week. My condolences to his wonderful family and group. Victor Willis will be sorely missed. God bless him." Laura Winters reporting.
0: More at townhall.com.
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11: Good afternoon. It's 4:03. I'm Maggie Hunter with the latest headlines from the WCBM Maryland News Center, brought to you by Vinizio. The MVA is launching a new campaign to encourage drivers with out-of-state tags to register in Maryland. The Plate Where You Live campaign is a statewide effort to help residents properly register their vehicles ahead of new enforcement measures passed by Maryland lawmakers during the General Assembly session. The law signed by Governor Moore authorizes the MVA and law enforcement to issue fines to residents who fail to properly register their vehicles in the state of their primary residence. And a host of new laws are taking effect in Maryland today. The new laws include the Utility Relief Act, which aims to lower household utility costs and make changes to oversight of utilities and the power grid. The Reducing Energy Load Inflation for Everyday Families law will include some immediate rebates and direct bill credits. I'm Maggie Hunter, 680 WCBM News.
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14: 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Between the beltways, on southbound 95 in Jessup, accident has been cleared at 32, but the traffic is still jammed from 895. BW Parkway northbound, stop and go from 32 to 100. Southbound side of the BW Parkway is stop and go from 175 to 198. And eastbound Route 50 is jammed between the Aristide Allen Boulevard exit and Baydell Drive. 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
15: Your Fox 45 forecast, sizzling sunshine and extremely hot and humid with temperatures in the upper 90s, feel like temperatures in the triple digits. Mostly clear and warm tonight with lows falling into the mid-70s. From the Fox 45 Weather Authority, I'm meteorologist Amy Aronson for Talk Radio 680 WCBM.
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0: Does the Democratic Party actually need to embrace the moniker of socialism, lean into it?
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0: right, Leonard Skinner, Simple Man, that can only mean one thing on this radio program, and that is all things self-proclaimed. Simple Man, that means all things Bill O'Reilly. Of course, all things O'Reilly at BillO'Reilly.com. This is his favorite, well, half hour of the week. Mr. O'Reilly, sir, how are you?
1: I'm getting ready for the 4th of July. I'm feeling patriotic, Hannity, so...
0: you mean unlike the Democrats? Did you see the CNN poll that came out 2 days ago?
1: I saw it.
0: Did you? Let me play this guy Harry Enten for you. And I want you to analyze this, and I'm going to give you the floor. Just listen to this.
2: There is such a polarization, partisan split on this issue, the largest that I've ever seen. Just take a look at this. This is where it really gets interesting and I would dare say a little bit nutty. How proud to be an American. You know, among Republicans, 93% are extremely or very proud. Just one, a single one say they have little to no pride in being an American. But look over at the Democratic side. This is where we've seen this extremely or very number. It's been taking a tumble at 27%. But look at this. The little or no proud to be an American actually among Democrats eclipses is greater than the extremely or very proud number.
0: Bill O'Reilly, I'll concede you went to, I guess, the Harvard School of Journalism or something. I don't know what you went to. I'll concede that you have a great education. What the hell has happened to the Democratic Party? And I'm not even mentioning Graham Platner, El Sayed, Tallarico, this nut, you know, these three lunatics that Mamdani supported in New York or the lady in Colorado. What the hell has happened to that party?
1: Well, I have that front and center in my new book called Confronting America, What Has to Change, to be out September 15th. And it was the Kennedy School at Harvard, which is a public policy school. What's happened is two things. Number one, in the big urban centers, New York, Los Angeles, Chicago, San Francisco, those places, Seattle, the teachers' unions dominate the educational system. And as everybody knows in this country, the teachers' unions are progressive left, and their point of view is extreme, that America is not a good country, that we exploited slaves and other minorities, and the billionaires got all the money and nobody else has anything. That's a general outline of what the teachers' union puts forth. Now, not all teachers pick that up, but a lot do. All right. The second thing is parenting. So my parents and your parents, Hannity, because I know about your upbringing, we celebrated as a family the fact we were Americans. Correct? You did that, right?
0: Absolutely.
1: Okay.
0: Absolutely. Well, first of all, I'm very proud of my father. I'm proud of my grandfather. They both served their country. My dad fought 4 years in the Pacific. And lost many friends in that theater. Never wanted to talk about the war. I do believe they were the greatest generation. I believe also that we stand on their shoulders.
1: So I had a similar upbringing on my grandfather fighting in Meuse Argonne in World War One, and then my father being on a, destroyer in the Pacific going to invade Japan, and then the atom bombs were dropped. But when 4th of July rolled around, the whole neighborhood got together in Levittown. And there was a feeling

0: hard blow to the urchins because they don't know what to think. They're not getting well educated in this country's history and what we've done, what we continue to do. And they kind of blithely roll around with no guidance whatsoever. So therefore, you're peeling off about 30% of the population that when you ask them, are you proud of the country? They can't figure out, well, why would I be proud of the country? My teacher tells me it's a bad place. Or my parents don't have any connection to the country at all. None. So why be proud?
1: Well, let me ask you this, because I am laying out the case that this midterm election year, we are looking at uncharted waters. There's never been any major political party that has adopted extremism the way this Democratic Party has, as represented by, and I won't go through their record, but Tallarico and El Sayed, who, you know, campaigns with Hassan Piker, who says America deserved 9/11, or the idiot Graham Plattner with his Nazi tattoo. But it's running deeper and it's more profound than I think that most people know. Now, we had the election in Colorado last night, or the three people that were supported by Mamdani in your great state of New York. I told you to get the hell out of there a long time ago. Even though you went to Harvard, you didn't listen to me. I think I gave you very good advice, Mr. O'Reilly, but that's okay. You don't have to listen to me. Look at one woman in particular, and she just unseated this longtime serving member of Congress. She's called for the government to seize the means of production. She wants government to take all private property in people's homes. She has called for police to be abolished, wants to abolish America's prisons, America's borders. She doesn't want anyone deported, not even illegal immigrants convicted of rape and murder. The day after October the 7th, she attended a pro-Hamas rally in Times Square and brags about using the American flag to wipe her hands. Now, I can go on, but there are two things happening simultaneously that I want your thoughts on. The fact that these candidates are winning and they're winning big, the fact that they now dominate the Democratic Party, but the bigger question to me is where are the so-called moderates in the Democratic Party, the likes of Chuck Schumer, Hakeem Jeffries? They seem paralyzed with fear if they dare to challenge or even criticize even a guy with a Nazi tattoo. Bill O'Reilly, let me put it this way. If I found out you had a Nazi tattoo for 20 years, you wouldn't be on this program right now.
0: Fair enough. If you're carrying around a Nazi tattoo, that's worse than a Nazi tattoo. It's a SS, and they were the exterminators in that concentration camp. But the essential question is, what about the Democratic Party? Now, there is some pushback from people like Rahm Emanuel, and even James Carville understands, I don't think he sympathizes with the Republicans at all, but he understands the destructive nature.
1: I can give you the full list. Okay, you've got Van Jones, you got Rambo Deadfish, even Carville spoke out, and you've got one guy, one elected Democratic official, and his name is John Fetterman. No other elected Democrat dares to challenge this radicalism. Why?
0: Because the money. Because the money's coming from the radical left. We did a report the other night on the No Spin News about Soros has already pumped more than $100 million already into the midterm elections. And these politicians don't want to cut themselves off from the gravy train, which is incredibly funded. You know, the guy in China, Singham, what he's doing at the behest of the Beijing government.
1: There's a lot on him today in the news. I've been reading all about him.
0: Yeah. Now, I broke that story in January, and I said, look, this is part of the Chinese communist plan to undermine our system, our capitalistic system, with money. And so they bought the silence of many moderate Democrats.

0: Nancy Pelosi's hand-picked person, Wiener, out in San Francisco, they almost beat him up, Hannity. They almost beat him up. He had to flee a public event because they don't like his stand on Gaza. And he's Jewish. That's part of the reason they don't like him. So
1: okay, so let me leap forward a little bit, because I don't want to. I think we agree on the radicalism. I will say that the Democratic Party is now a party full of moral cowards. I think Chuck Schumer is a moral, gutless coward. He has no moral clarity. The only thing he's clinging to is a desire to remain the minority leader in name only, the same with Hakeem Jeffries, and they don't dare take on this radical base. Sorry. So put all of that aside. So we're now heading into a midterm. These are uncharted waters. I don't think historian Bill O'Reilly can give me another example in American history, the great historian that you are, that is similar to the moment we're living in now. What is going to be the impact on this midterm election year, when historically the party out of power, they tend to pick up seats in the House and the Senate? How does this play out?
0: It depends, but I can give you an example of how this country was involved in this kind of strife, and that's during the Revolutionary War. So on Thursday night, we have a special on News Nation that we explain this. Half of the colonists did not want to leave England, wanted the king to remain, telling them how to live and what to do. Half. And a lot of them fought with muskets against Washington and the freedom fighters, the rebels. Okay? That's the only one. The Civil War was different. Okay? But the Revolutionary War, you had a divided country that descended into violence. Okay, over who is going to run the show. And that's what you have now, exactly what you had. The Democrats want Washington, a radicalized Washington, to run everything. Everything.
1: All right, so walk me through how this plays out. I don't see Graham Plattner winning Maine over Susan Collins. I don't think Al Sayed out campaigning with Hassan Piker, who blames America for 9/11, I don't see him winning in Michigan. I don't see, you know, six-gender, God is non-binary Tallarico winning in Texas. I think ultimately you do have a radicalized base in the Democratic Party. They will show up. They will vote. But I don't think that independence in this country, and you've kind of prided yourself over the years of trying to be more in the middle and be objective and be more of a journalist. I'm more of a conservative. Fair enough. I don't see mainstream America that works hard, plays by the rules, obeys the laws, raise their kids, take them to church. I don't see those people voting for these people.
0: If I had to bet, I'd bet against all three of the people that you just named. I think that Collins will win in Maine by a fairly wide margin. Michigan will be tighter because you have the ethnic vote there. And in Texas, I can't see this guy beating Paxton, but Paxton's not a good candidate.
1: Okay. Bill O'Reilly, I will give you $10,000 to your favorite charity if you can name the other four genders, because Tallarico claims there are six genders, not two genders.
0: Well, that's because he wants all the genders to vote.
1: No, but you're not even attempting to answer the question. All right, Mr. O'Reilly, all things Simple Man, all things Bill O'Reilly of BillO'Reilly.com. Thank you, sir.
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1: You know, I was just reading an article and it was a list of market downturns for the U.S. economy. Now, it got me thinking. Markets crash, things go up, things go down. It doesn't seem to be a matter of if or when, right? I mean, the Depression, 1929, the Recession, 1937, the flash crash, 1962, oil crisis in the 70s, Black Monday, 1987, dot-com bubble, 2008 crisis. 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

0: You want to open a business, and what do you learn? You need, by law, you need this insurance and that insurance and this insurance, which means you deal with one agent, another agent, then another agent, then another agent on top of that. And the next thing you know is it's worse than the healthcare system, and you got to navigate your way through all of that. 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And I've been with them for hours, and it's so impressive. 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

0: With SRN News, I'm Bob Agnew in Washington. President Trump says make no mistake about it, his original objective in going to war with Iran is still very much on track. He says that is a denuclearization of the country and the simple fact that Iran must never be able to create a nuclear weapon. The president spoke to reporters today on his way to North Dakota, where he spoke at the opening of the Theodore Roosevelt Presidential Library. President Trump says the Republicans will do a first this year. They'll be holding their first ever national convention ahead of a midterm election. This one will be held in Dallas on September 9th and 10th. Vice President J.D. Vance says discussions between the U.S. and Iran are going well as they hold indirect technical talks in Qatar about the Strait of Hormuz, adding that Washington would not return to full combat unless necessary. At the closing bell on Wall Street, all the major indexes had turned down. The Dow was off 13 points. This is SRN News.
1: 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In Ruxton, the inner loop of the Beltway is stop and go from Green Spring Avenue to the JFX. Now into Towson, the inner loop is slow from Charles Street to Hartford Road. Flipping over to the outer loop in Parkville, jammed up between Hartford Road and Providence Road. And on the outer loop of the Beltway in Pikesville, traffic is stop and go between 795 and Liberty Road. 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
2: Your Fox 45 forecast, sizzling sunshine and extremely hot and humid with temperatures in the upper 90s, feel like temperatures in the triple digits. Mostly clear and warm tonight with lows falling into the mid-70s. From the Fox 45 Weather Authority, I'm meteorologist Amy Aronson for Talk Radio 680 WCBM.
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2: All right, 25 now till the top of the hour, 800-941-SEAN if you want to be a part of the program. All right, so our 250th anniversary, it is happening this Saturday. We will be in Washington for that. We will be at Mount Rushmore on Friday doing our shows from there. We're looking forward to that. You know what, we've now partnered with our friends at Americans for Prosperity, and they're hoping that all of us will take 10 minutes and read the Declaration of Independence, our founding document. And our friends at American for Prosperity, they have launched what's called the Declaration Project. Now, this is a nationwide effort to help Americans rediscover the principles that made this country so exceptional. Principles like dignity and freedom and opportunity and self-governance. 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What separates us from so many other countries? All men and women are created equal. Our rights come from God, our Creator. That government derives its just powers from we the people, from the consent of the governed. These truths are not museum pieces. They are foundational for American liberty, so you can pursue your God-given talents in life. 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
2: All right, I've kind of been waiting for the right moment today to make Linda's head explode. Are you ready for your head to explode?
4: Sure, that sounds like a wonderful time.
2: You know, and we're going to have a different position on this. So there's this big rumor. It seems like it's real. It looks like it's real. I don't think it's a head fake. It could be a head fake. I don't think it's a head fake. And that is Taylor Swift is rumored to have rented out Madison Square Garden and is going to get married to Travis Kelce. And apparently, you know, there's going to be a lot of security. And everybody's kind of getting all wigged out about their wedding. I'm going to take a position that you're going to hate. And I don't care if you hate my position. You know, my attitude is if she can afford and the two of them can afford to rent out Madison Square Garden, which is not inexpensive, and that's where they want to have their wedding, and it's their day, they have every right to do it, and I'm not sure why everybody feels a compulsion to weigh in on the fact that this is going to be a big event and it's going to be very secure. I'm sure they're hiring tons of security on their own and everybody's getting all bent out of shape about it. How about this? How about they have their wedding that they're paying for where they want? And how about everybody maybe just wish them the best? What's wrong with that?
4: Listen, I could care less about them, honestly. There's very, very, there's no lower level of how much
2: fake news.
4: I don't think about them. The only time I talk about them is with you because you idolize them, but I don't.
2: No, I don't idolize them. I know it's like Alka-Seltzer in water. You cannot stand.
4: You talk about, oh, I like her music. Yeah, it's cute. It's fun. Is it really? Okay.
2: I never said I liked her music that much.
4: Yes, you did. Yes, you did. No, I have it on tape. I can go back and find it. I didn't say you were a Swiftie. I will find it. But I will tell you this, those two people are perfect for each other. They are narcissists. neither one of them are all that great at what they do. They are glorified by a marketing proposed environment of fake people that just go around saying how terrific they are.
2: You are so, well, first of all, you don't know anything about football. Let's start there.
4: I know a little bit about football, but what I do know about Travis Kelce
2: is
4: that she has his cojones in her purse. The amount of stuff that he is doing now with all these different outfits and walking around, I'm like, oh my God, bro, where is your man card? She has totally taken it. It's embarrassing. But maybe that's what he needed.
2: I have no idea what you're talking about.
4: Travis Kelce, you asked for my opinion and now I'm giving it to you.
2: Okay. But you're giving me an opinion about football and a year ago you didn't know what crossing the plane
4: meant. Giving you an opinion about Travis Kelce.
2: Okay, well, Travis Kelce happened to be one of the best tight ends in NFL history, and I don't think anybody else on this program is going to dispute that.
4: I don't know. What does Katie think? Katie knows a lot about football. I don't think he's that great. I mean, yeah.
2: Well, he's getting older now, but I mean, he's had some phenomenal years as a tight end.
4: I don't like the way that he speaks. I don't like people that speak out about things that they don't know anything about, i.e. they both pushed for vaccinations. They both talked about the vaccine during COVID.
2: Forget the politics of it.
4: Why can't I? Why do I have to forget about it? That's why I don't like her. Both of them should just stick to what they know best, which isn't a whole lot. She knows music. He knows football. Go play music. Go play football. Now you want to take over Madison Square Garden on July 4th. Like the city doesn't have enough problems. You got to bring in all these big wigs and all the security.
2: It's actually July 3rd. It's not the 4th, apparently.
4: Oh my God. Really?
2: Oh my God. Oh my God.
4: Everybody knows that we're observing the 3rd for the 4th. Everybody's going to be doing their thing.
2: Not really, because I'm working on Saturday night, so I'm working on the 4th. I'm going to be in Washington, D.C. on air for 5 hours.
4: Good for you. One of a million. Everybody else on the 3rd is hoping to get some time. That's all I'm saying.
2: All right, let's get to our busy phones. Bill, in my free state of Florida, I got to get back to normal. Bill, how are you? Glad you called.
5: Good, sir. Thank you, Sean, for having me. Hey, I've been in law enforcement over 49 years and getting ready to retire here in Palm Beach County. When I started...
2: Oh, wow.
5: Yeah.
2: 49 years in law enforcement. That's amazing. What a career. Congratulations.
5: Well, thank you.
2: Thank you for your service.
5: Thank you. What I'm getting at is my oath of office. I had to take an oath of office each department I worked for. And I was held accountable for that oath of office, or I could have been removed from my position. Now, after being elected, politicians take their oath of office to uphold the Constitution and the laws of the land. Who governs that and who holds those people accountable if they violate that oath? They can't just sit there and say, I'm going to do whatever I want. Can they?
2: Well, by law, they can't. If they violate the law, they can be charged. If it's an impeachable offense, usually they can be impeached. It's a very difficult process to get to any of that. You know, ultimately, I bring it down to its real basic fundamentals here. And I would argue that America at any given moment in history gets the government it deserves. If you wake up the morning after the midterm election and the Democrats have control of the House and the Democrats have control of the Senate, and we've done everything we can do on this program to warn you about how radicalized this party is with Graham Platner, El Sayed, Tellerico, Mamdani, AOC, The Squad, Grandpa Bernie and Pocahontas, you know, this crazy lady out in Colorado that just won the primary last night, and these three people that won in New York. If you wake up the morning after Election Day and you're not happy, and you're going to now live through, you know, what we live through, you know, from 2020 to 2024, which is never ending investigations and nonstop Trump hate, we'll have nobody but ourselves to blame. At the end of the day, whether we want to admit this or not, we will get the government we deserve. So I'm hoping, and that's why I'm so dialed in right now to the midterm elections. I'm starting early this year. Usually most people won't focus in on the midterm elections until post Labor Day, but I'm looking at everything now because things are evolving very quickly before our eyes. And this party has been so radicalized. I think the American people need to be made aware of it. I know ABC, NBC, CBS, you know, MSDNC, CNN, New York Times, Washington Post. I know they won't do their job. So I try to get this information out to you, and I hope you'll share it with your friends and your family and your coworkers and anyone else in your life. But if we don't win, we'll have nobody but ourselves to blame. And I keep asking this audience to make one promise to me this year. And that I'm not asking for a lot. And that is, come hell or high water, that you're going to, you know, in your heart, mind, and soul, you are committed to voting this year, this midterm year. I think it's the most important midterm in our lifetime. I think these are uncharted waters. There's no telling what this radicalized party is even capable of. We know what their stated intentions are. And so, you know, you will be forewarned between now and November what's at stake here. And we'll do it on TV. We'll do it on radio. We'll do it on my podcast. I'll do it everywhere. If I have to talk about it 24/7, as long as my voice holds up, I'll do it. Anyway, appreciate the call, Bill. God bless you. All right, quick break, right back to our phones. Toll free, it's 800-941-SHAWN if you want to be a part of the program as we continue.
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0: 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Coming out of the city on 395, traffic is jammed up between Conway Street to 95. Now to the tunnels, first at the Harbor Tunnel. Both tubes, northbound and southbound, very slow, and there are delays on both ends of the Harbor Tunnel. Getting to the Fort McHenry Tunnel on 95 northbound, jammed up between the Beltway and the Fort McHenry. And 95 southbound, you'll find it jammed up between the Beltway to 216. 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
1: This is Pastor David Lewis with today's Moment of Truth. James Madison said that we have staked the whole future of American civilization not upon the power of government, far from it. We have staked the future of all of our political institutions upon the capacity of each and all of us to govern ourselves according to the Ten Commandments. So now you know why we're in the trouble we're in. We've forsaken God, and I'm afraid he's about to forsake us. 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

0: All right, let's get back to our busy phones. It's 800-941-SEAN if you want to be a part of the program. Let's go to Texas. God bless Texas. And let's say hi to Earl Lynn. Earl Lynn, you're on the Sean Hannity Show. Hi.
1: Hi, how are y'all doing?
0: I'm good. How are you all doing?
1: We're doing great. We're doing great. I have an idea.
0: I love ideas.
1: Okay. I believe that our weak Democrats should get a backbone and kick the socialist communists out. Don't let them hide behind the title like they're Democratic, because they're not. And make them call themselves the Socialist Communist Party so America knows what they are. And they have to show their true intent, which is to steal our freedoms, not our freedoms, because I would never take anything free from anyone, but the free housing, free food, free medical. The American people that take them up on that and believe in it, once they get them and they own them, that's a new kind of slavery. If they don't do what they want, they lose everything. And where are they going to be after that?
0: You know, the Democratic Party of old, they used to believe a lot of this, but they would never speak about this publicly. They would try to work through the courts, you know, things that they could never win at the ballot box or legislatively. You know, they try to use the courts and activist justices. That's where judicial activism is important. Now they're just saying the quiet part out loud. Now they're just being open and honest about it. And for those people that may be inclined to even be a little bit more moderate, that think these people are nuts, they don't dare challenge them because they know that they're next on the list of people to be targeted to be kicked out of the party. I mean, they've got their own internal intramural war going on there.
1: Yeah, but it's just sad that the people are believing any of this could be true. That they can get anything for nothing.
0: I totally agree with you. I mean, it's scary. Earlin, appreciate you. Love Texas. God bless Texas. Let's stay in Texas, San Antonio. David, you're on the Sean Hannity Show. Hi.
2: Hey, Sean.
0: What's going on?
2: I'm actually...
0: By the way, I think you have the next greatest NBA player of all time on your basketball team.
2: I agree.
0: What's going on?
2: He's a little better than Tim Duncan, I think, at this stage than when Duncan was. But anyway, I was going to tell you, thank you so much for your passion and patriotism for our country. I'm like a decade older than you, and it just, you're fighting the fight. We don't get to fight as much as you do. I mean, you just have the passion for us that we want. You know, I've been on the council off and on for 18 years down here in the city, but I just, one of the things I would like to say is they talked a little bit last night about it on Fox, but I'm not sure how passionate they are about it. Why can't the president do, since the Secretary of State office controls the tourist visas and all the different work visas and things like that, why can't they screen people, especially from like China or countries that want to, you know, that are not our friends? Screen them from, you know, like pregnant women coming in before they come in and not allow them to come into our country, even on a tourist visa, work visa, anything like that.
0: Look, if I had my way, I would put a temporary freeze on all immigration until we put in place the proper measures to vet anybody that wants to come into the country. Now, I'd also, for the benefit of people that want to come here, I would streamline the process. I think it's too arduous and too difficult and burdensome and bureaucratic, but people should have to pay for their own vetting. I think people should prove they don't have radical associations. I think you need a health check in a post-COVID world, and I think you need to prove that you won't be a financial burden on the American people. You do those things, then welcome to America. That's my attitude. I don't care where you come from.
2: Yeah, I mean through the birthright thing, where they're coming.
0: Oh, it's ridiculous. I mean, that was the worst. I'm not disappointed. I've come to expect it from Roberts and Amy Coney Barrett. I'm frankly just disgusted. Anyway, my friend, appreciate the call. 800-941-SEAN if you want to be a part of the program. 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They, like all of us, are celebrating 250 years of American independence. And right now they have 15% off site-wide, a big sale going on. If you go to BYRNA.com, this sale is extended now till Friday. Now, you need a safety security plan for you and your family, and unfortunately, there's some instances where only lethal force will do. The FBI tells us latest year they have statistics for 2022. That is 0.01% of all altercations that require that. So there are many applications where non-lethal self-defense that is effective may be able to save your life and prevent harm to you and your family members. And Burner now has powerful deterrents, tear gas, kinetic rounds, pepper spray. You can hit a target 60 feet away. 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

0: News this hour from Town Hall. I'm Keith Peters in Washington. Iranian State TV says a foreign container ship ran aground in the state of Hormuz using an unapproved route.
1: The Iranian State TV report appeared aimed at underlining Tehran's claims to control the Strait of Hormuz, which the world has long considered an international waterway. It saw a fifth of all oil and natural gas pass through it in peacetime. Iran has used its ability to choke off the waterway as a key source of leverage since the war began, disrupting global markets for energy and other critical goods. Talks are ongoing in Qatar to end the Iran war, with the U.S. and Iranian negotiators present. I'm Charles de Ledesma.
0: President Trump flew to North Dakota to help open the Theodore Roosevelt Presidential Library on the brand new Air Force One aircraft presented to him by the government of Qatar. President Trump tells reporters the new Air Force One will not cost taxpayers very much.
2: Well, of course, very little relative to what it would cost if we did it a different way. So this was a gift from a country that's treated us very well. And they're an ally of us over in the Middle East, Qatar. And I went to Boeing. I said, who has the best one? They said, Qatar.
0: The refurbished jet is painted to Trump's preferred color scheme of a navy blue belly and red and gold stripes. Multi-day warnings of extreme heat have landed in New York, Boston, and Philadelphia. The sultry weather has pushed east just ahead of weekend 4th of July events in a region that revels in its role as a cornerstone of U.S. independence. On Wall Street, the Dow down by 13 points, the Nasdaq dropped 173, with the S&P 500 lower by 16. More at townhall.com.
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4: Good afternoon, it's 5:03. I'm Maggie Hunter with the latest headlines from the WCBM Maryland News Center. Baltimore County Executive Kathy Klossmeyer and county leaders will release the Economic Development Advisory Board's first report today. The report includes recommendations aimed at strengthening the county's ability to attract new employers, retain businesses, and grow the local economy. The report features insight from major employers, small businesses, higher education, and business organizations across the county. The board says the recommendations are designed to position the county for long-term economic growth, job creation, and a stronger tax base. And a juvenile stabbed a person with a pair of scissors on Sunday, according to the Annapolis Police Department. On June 28th, officers were called to the 400 block of Captain Circle for a reported cutting stabbing. The victim attempted to take the juvenile's cell phone, police said. Officials say that's when the juvenile suspect stabbed him. I'm Maggie Hunter, 680 WCBM News.
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6: 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Starting with the westbound side at 70 of Woodlawn, slow from the Beltway to Columbia Pike. 95 between the Beltways, northbound and Laurel, slow from 216 to 100. Southbound 95 is stop and go from 395 to 216. And on 97 southbound at Gambrels, traffic is slow from 32 to the Farm Road overpass. 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
7: Your Fox 45 forecast, sizzling sunshine and extremely hot and humid with temperatures in the upper 90s, feel like temperatures in the triple digits. Mostly clear and warm tonight with lows falling into the mid-70s. From the Fox 45 Weather Authority, I'm meteorologist Amy Aronson for Talk Radio 680 WCBM.
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0: Does the Democratic Party actually need to embrace the moniker of socialism, lean into it?
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7: All right, news roundup and information overload hour. 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If you want to be a part of the program, it's 800-941-SEAN if you want to join us. This was a big decision yesterday. We had Riley Gaines on Hannity last night. For women that have had to compete with biological men, I don't think people fully recognize the trauma, the difficulty, the challenges that people have had to face. Title IX was designed to allow women to have the same opportunities as men when it comes to collegiate sports. That means the same number of scholarships, et cetera, et cetera. And it has worked out phenomenally well for young female athletes, and it's just been great. And then all of a sudden this becomes, you know, put this in the category of an issue that I never really thought I'd be talking about when I started my radio career just a couple of years ago. So the U.S. Supreme Court, there's an article out there, Mary Kate Marshall wrote it. The U.S. Supreme Court just moved us closer to leveling the playing field. It says, in a decision that defends justice and biological reality, the court upheld laws in West Virginia and Idaho that preserve fairness and safety for female athletes by keeping men out of women's sports. I mean, it's hard to imagine that so many Democrats this year, and this goes back to, I think, the most important midterm elections in our lifetime, that there are so many Democrats, you know, that are out there still championing the right of men to play women's sports and the right of men to be in women's locker rooms. I really don't understand the mindset here. There are biological differences between men and women. I look at somebody like, you know, Tallarico, who's running for Senate in Texas, and he thinks there's six genders and he thinks God is non-binary. And he is championing the right of biological men to have access to abortion. Maybe I have to go back to school. Maybe I need to update my classes in biology, because I didn't even know that was physically possible. But anyway, the Supreme Court affirming a very clear meaning of the law, common sense, and the Supreme Court's decision affirming the state's government ability to recognize the inherent, frankly obvious, biological differences between men and women. And in doing so, the justices, they threw cold water on years of what has been a cultural, political pressure to deny that simple reality, that simple truth. Anyway, so we are trying to get to the bottom of this. Anyway, here to weigh in on this is Kristen Wagoner. She's the president and CEO of Alliance Defending Freedom, and they are the nation's top legal group that has been fighting to protect women's sports and biological reality. And by the way, she is joined by her client, Mary Kate Marshall, who wrote the piece I was just reading from, who happened to be a former collegiate athlete who ran track and cross country at Idaho State University. And she and her teammate, Madison Kenyon, who both received scholarship to run track, and she had invested years and years of effort into becoming the great runner she was and is, and she felt the thrill when she finished a race. But that was, you know, swept away when she and her teammates were then displaced by a male athlete. Now, I've had two of my own children that are into athletics, and, you know, the amount of time, effort, energy, sacrifice that goes into being being an athlete, whatever sport it happens to be, it's an enormous amount of sacrifice for these young people. Anyway, we welcome both of you to the program. Let me ask you, Mary Kate, because you live this. What was it like for you? I've talked to Riley Gaines at length about it, but what was it like for you?
6: Well, growing up, I was always into sports, and I always dreamed about being a collegiate athlete. And the hours that goes into that, the sacrifice, and then getting to the collegiate level, getting a scholarship, getting an education, and then being told that I have to compete against a man. Stepping on the line, seeing him next to me, knowing that the race hadn't even started, but the result was already in. Like, it's deflating, and it's unfair.
7: You know, and to do that, I can imagine it's deflating. When it first happened to you, what was running through your head? You know, again, when I started radio a number of decades ago, I don't think this was an issue that was on my mind that I'd ever be talking about. And here we are.
6: Yeah, I never thought this would be an issue. Our coach sat us down before our first cross country season that we were going to be competing against him.

0: Supreme Court means to you.
1: We're rejoicing. We're just so delighted. But I do think it's important not just for Americans to understand what happened yesterday, but what it took to get there, because it's tenacity, and it's required by all of us. First of all, Maddie and MK, they have been courageous. They aren't just former athletes. They were actual parties to the U.S. Supreme Court case yesterday. So we heard a lot, and you'll hear a lot in the media about this boy who identifies as a girl in the case. But Maddie and MK were also, they were representing the girls in the case. And, you know, they took a lot of heat for that for a number of years, 6 years. And I'm just grateful for their courage, as well as the attorneys general of both Idaho and West Virginia, who we were able to represent these athletes in the case, as well as the states of Idaho and West Virginia. But that team was led by those courageous attorneys general. So in terms of what the court's decision was, it basically told us what we all already knew. Biology is real, and it matters in sports. But it highlighted the fact that neither the Constitution nor Title IX require an overhaul of girls' sports, and that we are right to make the distinction in sports on sex. That's the clearest, most objective, workable line. So it was a great victory, but what it answered was whether the 27 states that have passed laws to protect women and girls can still do so. So we're going on to the 23 states to fix those as well.
0: I mean, Kristen, would you define my viewpoint as toxic masculinity if I just pointed out what I think is pretty obvious, is that generally speaking, and there are exceptions, that men biologically are stronger than women physically. Doesn't mean they're better, doesn't mean they're smarter, doesn't mean women don't have incredible gifts that men don't have. It just means that biologically, men physically, overall, in most cases, not all cases, tend to be stronger than women. Is that a fair statement?
1: Yes, and it's what the court actually found yesterday, which was thrilling. I mean, there's overwhelming science to this. Yes, we can see it with our own eyes. But it also, there's overwhelming science that says they're stronger, they hit harder, they jump higher, they run faster, bigger lungs, bigger aerobic capacity, bigger hearts. I mean, there's just no question that we're made differently. And those differences should be celebrated, not erased. The court's decision, the majority decision, was written by Justice Kavanaugh. And I have to tell you, after 10 years of working on this, we filed the first case in 2017 on behalf of high school athletes. After 10 years of working through this, to finally see Justice Kavanaugh write this decision, you can tell he's a father of girls, he's a coach of girls, and he said the girls matter. And in the case, the male who was at issue in the West Virginia case, during just a couple of years, he displaced 470 girls 1,400 times, took two regional championships and a state championship away from those girls. And then he threatened our client, who was on his team, with sexual assault as well in the locker room, referring to his male genitalia and what he was going to do to the woman. Girls don't talk like that. So again, it's, as you led in your comments, it's not just about sports. It's about privacy. It's about safety. And it's about celebrating who we were created to be, male and female.
0: So what do you think the ramifications of this are? When Title IX was first created, I actually think it was a very good thing for women because it gave them an equal playing field. Historically, prior to Title IX, scholarships, athletic scholarships would tend to go to men and men's sports, but you see an explosion in terms of women's sports. I don't care if it's the WNBA or, you know, they even have a women's professional hockey league now. I mean, whatever sport it happens to be, women are competing at the highest levels, but they're competing against other women.
1: You're absolutely right, and the court in the decision itself documented those facts. There was a significant amount of briefing that occurred that went, you know, to talk about what happened over the last 50 years. Why was Title IX important? It was important because girls weren't getting equal opportunities, and it wasn't just on the athletic field. It was, curriculum. There was discrimination on the basis of what classes you could enroll in, discrimination on what majors you could specialize in college. But in terms of the athletic competitions, we know that, for example, women's sports accounted for only 2% of annual college athletic spending. prior to 1972. And this statute has led

0: to much more significant spending, but also significantly more women participating. And 94% of senior female executives, they participated in collegiate athletics because it doesn't just produce strong bodies, it also can produce strong minds, character, and virtue.
1: All right, quick break. More on the Supreme Court decision as it relates to men, biological men playing women's sports. More with Kristen Wagner on the other side. Also, we'll continue more with Mary Kate. She wrote this op-ed on FoxNews.com yesterday. This was a big win for her and much more. Coming up straight ahead, 800-941-SHAWN. Our number, we'll get to your calls also coming up.
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1: Hey, want to do something meaningful with lasting impact this Independence Day? 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

0: right, more fallout from yesterday's Supreme Court decision as it relates to biological men and women's sports. We continue with Kristen Wagoner, and Mary Kate is with us. You know, you wrote Mary Kate, and you and Madison wrote this op-ed. It was featured on FoxNews.com yesterday. You wrote, we didn't compete to win participation trophies. We didn't train to lose before even stepping at the starting line. So we're very grateful that now, by supporting states' legal authority to keep men out of women's sports, the court has reasserted decades-long efforts to promote women's athletics as separate and apart from men's sports. Let me ask you this question. If there are enough trans athletes and they want to have their own athletic league, would you be against that?
1: I can't really speak to that. I just know what I know, that women competing against women is fair, and men competing against men is fair. So beyond that, I can't really say.
0: I bet that you could outrun me by a long shot because you've been training. You know, one thing that I learned from Riley Gaines, do you know she would spend about 8 hours a day in the pool training, and she did that for years of her life? How many hours a day as an athlete were you training before you participated in collegiate sports?
1: Well, in high school, just getting myself to the level to get a scholarship, I was doing 5 hours a day before school, after school, lifting weights, as well as just the sacrifice of my diet, my lifestyle. And it's special. It's led me to where I am today. So to have that challenged by men is deflating.
0: Would you say it ruined your experience, something that you had aspired to your whole life, and then this happened?
1: I would say a part of it, but the friendships that I made, the career I'm in now, like where it's led me, that can't be taken away by any man.
0: Well, we really appreciate your courage, and I'm very grateful to you also, Kristen Wagoner, for what you did and, you know, putting in the time, the effort, the support. I'm sure a lot of money was spent on this process of getting to the Supreme Court. It's not easy to get there, and then to win is even harder. Congratulations to both of you, and I think this is going to help young women many, many decades to come, and you should be very proud of that.
2: Well, thank you so much. Thanks for sharing the truth about biology, because it does matter.
0: You know, I was thinking after Tallarico said that he's fighting for the right of biological men to have abortions, I thought I had to go back to school and take more biology classes, because I don't remember biological men being capable of having babies. I just don't remember, but I might be wrong. It's possible. But I'm learning more every day. He says there are six genders. I can only name two. So we're trying to get answers to all of these very important questions before the midterm election. Anyway, appreciate you both. Thank you. 800-941-SEAN if you want to be a part of the program. Our friends at Sig Sauer, they are celebrating 250 years of freedom. They have an exciting summer promotion. When you buy any new P365 pistol, they will give you a free Sig Sauer everyday carry flashlight. I mean, this is the best of the best. This is one of the best everyday carry flashlights that you can buy. And right now, when you buy the number one concealed carry pistol in the country today, they'll give you one for free. Now, summertime's here, more people outdoors. The chances that you'll encounter bad people probably goes up in the summertime. Look, Sig Sauer, proudly made in America, made in the state of New Hampshire, live free or die. Many former law enforcement are there. They are building out the next generation of weaponry. Now, Sig Sauer is a proud partner to the U.S. military. They are the official sidearm of all branches of the U.S. military. I personally have an M17 pistol. That's the same one carried by our brave men and women defending freedom around the world. And remember, the P365, that is the number one concealed carry pistol in the country. Everybody on Team Hannity here has a P365. We're a Sig Sauer family here. Sweet baby James and I, we have several. Linda has a very special one, a P365 Rose Special Edition. Does it have a rose on it? That's the question.
3: 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It's very, I actually just shot with it the other day. It's beautiful.
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0: With SRN News, I'm Keith Peters in Washington. President Trump visited the Theodore Roosevelt Presidential Library in North Dakota on Wednesday. The $450 million library project explores the 26th president's life in the rugged remote landscape where he roamed as a cowboy and a big game hunter in the 1880s. The facility's grand opening is July 4th. Texas Governor Greg Abbott called for blocking new data center development in rural parts of the state during a campaign stop in East Texas on Tuesday. "We must prohibit them from building AI data centers in rural Texas neighborhoods," Abbott said at the event. On Wall Street, the Dow down by 13 points, the Nasdaq dropped 173. More details at SRNnews.com.
1: 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On the inner loop of the Beltway in Ruxton, traffic is slow from Greenspring Avenue to the JFX. In Towson, the inner loop is slow from Charles Street to Perring Parkway. Now, flipping over to the outer loop of the Beltway in Pikesville, stop and go between 795 and Liberty Road. And in Arbutus, the outer loop is jammed up between 95 and the BW Parkway. 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
2: Your Fox 45 forecast, sizzling sunshine and extremely hot and humid with temperatures in the upper 90s, feeling temperatures in the triple digits. Mostly clear and warm tonight with lows falling into the mid-70s. From the Fox 45 Weather Authority, I'm meteorologist Amy Aronson for Talk Radio 680 WCBN.
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8: This is your president. Maryland has the dumbest governor in America. 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
14: Now that we made some money for our sponsors, let's go back to making the liberals crazy. 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
15: All right, 25 till the top of the hour, 800-941-SHAWN, our number if you want to be a part of the program. It is no secret that, you know, for a lot of people, they're struggling financially. Thank God gas prices are going to be coming down back to normal. I mean, it was in the 60s yesterday for a barrel of oil at its height. During the Iran conflict, it was at, what, 126? And the president now challenging gas companies to bring those prices down fast, and they should. Oftentimes, there's too long a lag because they like that extra profit. Not this time. And anyway, so if you're struggling financially, you know, for a lot of people, that's just everyday life. I lived in my 20s, living paycheck to paycheck. It's not the best feeling in the world. And when that happens, it's tough. And a lot of people put even bare necessities on high interest credit cards, and you don't want to live that way. 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
15: So if you recall when President Trump was elected in 2024, and he gave a joint session speech before Congress, something happened that night that even shocked me. I'm not sure what has happened to the heart, the soul, the conscience of the Democratic Party, but in many ways it was kind of like a preview of coming attractions. They just hate him so much that, anyway, during this joint session speech, the president recognize the families of Lakin Riley and Jocelyn Nungary and Rachel Morin. And the Democrats, they didn't stand. They didn't applaud. They didn't do a thing. And these, every one of these families lost loved ones because of the unvetted Biden-Harris Mayorkas illegals. And they couldn't even recognize families that have suffered so severely. And I just said at that time, I said, this is a soulless party. I mean, if you don't care about moms and dads and families that lost loved ones whose lives will never be the same again, there's something really off about you. Now, in Congress yesterday, a woman by the name of Jessica Gorman, she's the mother of Sheridan Gorman, who was murdered by an illegal immigrant in Chicago. Before Congress is asking, you know, why did protecting American citizens stop being your first priority? And she just eviscerated Congress. Here's what she said.
17: Hi, my name is Sheridan Gorman. My name is Jessica Gorman. I'm the mother of Sheridan Grace Gorman. Sheridan was 18 years old. She was a freshman at Loyola University Chicago. She was beautiful. She was funny, faithful, loving, full of plans to build something with her life. On March 19th, Sheridan went with friends to the lakefront in Chicago because they hoped they might see the Northern Lights. She never saw those lights. The man accused of murdering my daughter is Jose Medina, an illegal immigrant from Venezuela who should not have even been in this country. And even after committing a crime and having an outstanding warrant, he was left on the streets of Chicago to murder my innocent American child. But this story is not about him. This story is about my Sheridan. It's about how failed border policies, sanctuary city laws, and twisted leaders refused to cooperate with ICE. They sent her to her grave. It's about a government and politicians that forgot their first priority. And the question before this committee is painfully simple. When did protecting our American citizens stop being your first priority? And even more important, why did protecting our American citizens stop being your first priority? I want an explanation. I need one. And I deserve one.
15: And the last thing she said is she challenged these members of Congress to explain to her why people here illegally matter more than American citizens, which they really can't answer. I want you to listen to this. And then on the other side of it, I want you to hear the heartless comments of squad member Jayapal, and her response to this mother who is pouring her heart out to Congress in testimony. Listen how cold and callous and soulless these comments by this congresswoman are.
17: So today, I bring this back to the buddy bench. I think Congress needs one.
18: Yeah.
17: I think every governor, every mayor, every sanctuary city official and politician shifting blame and interest, hiding behind their slogans and talking points should have to all sit on one. And I challenge you all to sit down with me, take my hand, look me in the eye, and then explain to me, because I just don't understand. Explain why people here illegally matter more than your American citizens. Explain why sanctuary policies matter more than my Sheridan's life. Explain why cooperation with ICE was too much to ask for. But asking our American parents to bury our children is somehow acceptable. Ask me. I need you to tell me. I want you to imagine that that little girl on the buddy bench, that innocent college freshman with a heart full of compassion and a head full of dreams that was gunned down by an illegal immigrant, I want you to imagine that was your daughter, not mine. What if she was yours? Would you even hesitate for 1 second to act, to make changes? My Sheridan spent her whole life choosing others. Today, I'm just asking this committee in our Congress and our country to choose her.
19: Unfortunately, this hearing is the fourth time in this committee that we've had a hearing on sanctuary cities. The fourth time. And there's many other things that we could be doing other than this. I would have loved to have had some hearings on the unconstitutionality of the president's executive order on eliminating birthright citizenship. This is something that the Supreme Court just ruled today in a 6-3 majority was unconstitutional. And yet this was an executive order that caused so much fear and trauma across the country.
15: Now, by the way, all of this is on the ballot in November. All of it. Every bit of it. All right, let's get to our busy phones. Let's say hi to Mike in California. Gavin Newsom's communist utopia. How do you like having a no-show governor? How do you like that?
20: He's something else. He's like a wannabe movie star. But
15: Did you hear when he was on Katie Couric's podcast? And Katie Couric says to him, "It's got to be so hard to be so handsome." And he goes, "Well, you know, I'm trying to deal with it."
21: Do you
15: and
21: have
15: I'm
21: a
15: like,
21: Zoolander problem?
22: No, I just, Jesus. Yes.
15: I'm like,
21: are you just ridiculously good looking, as folks said?
22: Hardly.
21: No, seriously, what do you do about that?
22: You don't do anything about it, because if you can do something about it, then you're people. You know what? I am who I am.
15: I'm so good looking. What do you do about it? I'm just stuck with these amazing good looks. Can you believe he actually believes that?
20: No, he's pretty much a joke. He's pretty much a joke.
15: You know what's worse, Mike? If he ran and he could run for a third term, he'd win in your state.
20: Oh yeah, I think so. Unfortunately, that's just the way it is here.
15: Then why do you live there?
20: Just because my family is here and it's beautiful and I live in Chubby area, Santa Barbara. And
0: I lived in Santa Barbara for 5 years.
20: And you left
0: in the '80s. Well, I mean, by the way, I was the poorest person in town. And I lived on Chapala Street. You know Chapala Street?
20: Oh yeah.
0: Okay. And, you know, I mean, it was a beautiful place to live.
20: Okay. Couple quick things. One is on this AI discussion regarding, oh, it's going to take away jobs and things like that. I'm surprised that no one has mentioned that that's the exact same thing critics were saying of the Industrial Revolution back in the late 1800s, you know, and of course it didn't take away jobs as they were predicting. It just created a ton of jobs. And, so it's just, you know, AI is eventually it's going to be the same sort of a thing.
0: Look, I think there will be some displacement. I think there will be some changes. I think there will be people that might have to make career moves. You know what? One of the most interesting articles I've read in the last year is the next generation of millionaires are going to be tradespeople. They're going to be electricians. They're going to be plumbers. They're going to be contractors. They're going to be builders. They're going to be people that work with their hands. And by the way, and I've seen the future in terms of AI generated home building, et cetera. And I follow it very closely. However, there are certain things that you cannot, that AI is not going to be able to fix. Have you ever needed a plumber at like 3 a.m? You ever need an electrician at 3 a.m?
20: Yeah, I had my computer fix it. Just kidding.
0: Well, I mean, you can ask AI. I ask AI questions every day.
20: Yeah. No, and that's what I'm saying is that it, ultimately it's going to actually create a lot of jobs because it is going to, do things that, you know, generate more sales, which means you're going to need more people to build your products, et cetera, et cetera. And ultimately it will make more jobs. The other,
0: that's, by the way, you're not the only one saying that. You know who else is saying that is Elon Musk.
20: Yeah. And I'm just saying that. The Industrial Revolution, you know, back in the 1800s, they said the same thing was going to eliminate jobs and, you know, and all that kind of thing. And it actually created a ton. The other thing I wanted to say has to do with all these socialist communists and this new thing coming up. And it's a thing that, people, I wish they could have seen. Well, I went to China in the 1990s before, capitalism was kind of allowed to be there. And it was unbelievable how desolate and just poor and people just down on their luck. It was like all life had been like it was a sponge and it had been squeezed out of them totally. And illustrated by one sort of thing that happened one time where I'm walking down the sidewalk and I'm saying to myself, I could not possibly be seeing that. That couldn't really be happening. And it was a man on his knees banging his head bloody against the sidewalk to try to get people to maybe give him some food. And that symbolized the entire situation. So this, you know, like I said, people just see the practical results of implementing those sorts of views. Like I saw there, it was just unbelievably the worst than any third world country I've ever been in. The poverty and desolation was just incredible.
0: You know, as we head to our 250th anniversary, I do hope people pause. I do hope people reflect. I do hope there's some introspection. I do hope people, you know, just think about how blessed we are. It's not like we wake up every morning and say, oh, I live in America. I'm so blessed. But when you really do think about, you know, living in the greatest country God gave man and the sacrifice of so many to give us the liberty to pursue our God given talents, we're blessed beyond measure. There's no doubt about it. And, I hope people over the course of this week and weekend We'll reflect on that, appreciate that, talk to the kids about it, talk to their friends and family about it, and then maybe apply that to what is at stake come November. And that goes to my, you know, one ask for this year from everybody in this audience. I'm not asking you to buy anything. I'm asking that everybody pledge in their heart, mind, and soul that you will make a commitment that you're going to vote in this midterm election year, and that you're not going to let these radicals that we've been talking about now for days and days take over the country. Because I think the country will become unrecognizable in no time. Anyway, my friend, I've got a roll. I do appreciate the call. Toll free is 800-941-SHAWN if you want to be a part of the program. You know, here we are celebrating our 250th anniversary, and this milestone also a time to reflect on one enduring relationship, and that's between the U.S. and Israel, our greatest ally. President John F. Kennedy once said, quote, "Israel was not created in order to disappear. Israel will endure and flourish." And those words did capture the spirit of a young democracy determined to survive. And they have had many enemies over the years, and they have survived. It seems like they're always under fire. Yet we're two nations thousands of miles apart, yet we do have shared values, democracy, faith, freedom, resilience, independence. And as America now celebrates 250 years of independence, remember our friends in Israel are battling for their very survival, which is why we're so proud of our partnership with the International Fellowship of Christians and Jews. They are there on the ground. They have been taking care of all of the people that have been displaced. You know, densely populated areas of Israel have been targeted, and there's great need for humanitarian assistance, and that's food and water and shelter and clothing, and they're helping the elderly out. They can't get to hospitals. They have mobile medical clinics, but they can only do it with your generosity. 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

0: 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Between the beltways, first on 95, northbound in Laurel, slow from 216 to 100. Southbound side of 95 is stop and go from the beltway to the car rest area. On the BW Parkway, northbound, stop and go between 198 and 175. And southbound BW Parkway is slow from 175 to 198. 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
1: The fallout from the Supreme Court's decision on birthright citizenship is growing. Senator Eric Schmidt of Missouri noted the decision is wrong, dangerous, and disastrous for American sovereignty and the American people. He's now calling for a constitutional convention to address what he called a moment of national crisis. Schmidt wants to amend the Constitution and restore American citizenship. Well, it's time to put we the people first instead of other people. The fact is, the Supreme Court just gave the green light for our nation to be flooded with pregnant illegals from every third world nation around the globe. People who are not here to claim the American dream, nor are they yearning to breathe free. Instead, they're yearning to live off the welfare of red-blooded American citizens. It was Dwight D. Eisenhower who once declared the two greatest mistakes of his presidency were sitting on the Supreme Court. And I'm afraid the same might be said of President Trump. Good day.
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That's going to wrap things up for today. We got a great show. Hannity tonight, 9 Eastern on the Fox News Channel. Comrade Bill de Blasio thinks that the Democratic Party's headed in the right direction. We'll talk to him. We'll get reaction from John Fetterman. Gad Saad is going to join us. Also, Eric Schmidt, Clay Travis, much more. 9 Eastern, Hannity on Fox. See you then. Back here tomorrow. And thank you for making this show possible.

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6: News this hour from Town Hall. I'm Keith Peters in Washington. As the nation celebrates its 250th birthday this weekend, the legislative branch has momentarily called it quits.
7: The House leadership on Tuesday abruptly canceled votes and sent lawmakers home early for the holiday recess. Speaker Mike Johnson's majority once again ground to a standstill by a Republican split over their own party's agenda. In this case, it's a standoff blocking the annual defense bill as the holdout Republicans pushed to include President Donald Trump's own priority, the Save America Act, a strict voter ID bill. Speaker Johnson spent 4 hours last week at the White House and spent another 2 hours with the president this week on a path forward. Bernie Bennett in Washington.
6: The punishing heat wave that has affected the Midwest and Great Lakes has moved east. Temperatures have moved into the upper 90s and 100s, with heat indices predicted to reach 110 to 115. In Marietta, Georgia, the CEO of Must Ministries, Ike Rygaard, says their cooling center in Cobb County, Georgia, opens during the day when the temperature goes above 90 degrees.
8: Well, we know that over the next few days, that heat index, they go anywhere from 105 to 108 degrees. It becomes life-threatening. So to me, this is a rescue station.
6: The heat is expected to last through the weekend. President Trump trying out his new Air Force One, a gift from the government of Qatar. He says Qatar spared no expense with a plane they presented to the U.S. to serve as Air Force One.
9: Nope, there's never been a plane like it. Frankly, we couldn't build a plane like this because we wouldn't be willing to spend the kind of money necessary. They spent top dollar. So the head of Boeing said this is considered the best 747 they've ever built.
6: On Wall Street, the Dow down by 13 points, the NASDAQ dropped 173, the S&P lower by 16. More on these stories at townhall.com.
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6: Here's the Wall Street Business Report.
7: Federal Reserve Chair Kevin Warsh says keeping prices in check is job one at the Fed.
11: We're going to deliver price stability in the U.S. That's what this committee has signed up to do. And our objective is to do that. The tactics, the strategy, and the rest, that's still to come.
7: Warsh signaling that the Fed remains committed to bringing prices back to its 2% long-term target. California wants to make food labels a little less confusing.
12: The new law requires manufacturers to use just two labels, best if used by for peak quality and used by for safety. This change aims to reduce food waste and emissions. Rich Thomason reporting.
7: And that means no more sell-by date labels. Alibaba has agreed to pay $600 million that will settle a dispute with the U.S. government for allegedly selling and importing illegal pharmaceuticals. With the Wall Street Business Report, I'm Bob Agnew.
6: 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California wants to make the decision over whether to keep or throw out food a little easier, and there's a new law aimed at simplifying those sometimes tricky date labels.
13: California will be making food labels less confusing by banning sell-by dates, which experts say acts as a guide for retailers on how long to display products on the shelves, but not whether food is still safe to eat. The state's new law goes into effect Wednesday and requires manufacturers to use just two labels, best if used by for peak quality and used by for safety. California is the first state to standardize food labels, with New York following suit. Advocates say the change aims to reduce food waste caused by people throwing away food too early. The state also hopes the new law will reduce the state's climate warming emissions. I'm Marcela Sanchez.
6: More on these stories available at townhall.com. From Washington, I'm Keith Peters.
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15: 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In the city, on the BW Parkway northbound at Waterview Avenue, three lanes are blocked for a crash. Traffic is crawling from 895. In Jessup, on the BW Parkway southbound, you'll find it slow from 32 to 198. And on 95 northbound at Jessup, traffic is stop and go from 175 to 100. A failed strut can turn any drive into a rough ride. 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
16: From the Fox 45 Weather Center, overnight, very warm and muggy, lows in the upper 70s. Extreme heat warnings the next couple of days. High temperatures Thursday and Friday between 101 and 105. Dangerously high heat indices between 115 and 120. Still scorching hot on the 4th. Highs over 100, but a few afternoon thunderstorms possible to help douse things a bit. Sunday, not quite as hot. Highs in the upper 90s. With your Fox 45 Weather Authority, I'm Chief Meteorologist Gerard Jabaley for Talk Radio 680 WCBM.
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0: 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Here's your host, Drew Tignanelli.
1: This is Drew Tignanelli here, Money, Riches, and Wealth. And I'm all by myself. All by myself. I am alone. Well, I've got Anita. And Anita's like, you know, well, I'll try to be there for you, Drew. But that's, you know, I know she will be too. No co-host tonight. No Jackson, no Leo, no Chris, no Peter, just Drew. So that means you get to be my co-host tonight. You get to help me make it through this hour and talk about something that's interesting to you, answering a question that's most important to you. And the way you do that, very simply, 410-922-6680, 410-922-6680 is the way to call in and ask your question. And last week, I had accumulated a whole bunch of questions at moneyrichesandwealth.com, and I used them all last week. I should have saved them for this week, because unexpectedly, Jackson had a family emergency that he had to go to, and he was supposed to be my co-host, and no one else, most of the other people had already had plans. So here's Drew by himself. So I should have saved those questions from last week and done them this week, but that's okay. I know you'll keep me company tonight. 410-922-6680 is the way to call in and ask your question. And as I said earlier, that there's a new way you can do it. If you don't want to go on air, maybe your question is just such that you don't want to speak it on air. You want to just send it out and let me answer it. I'll answer your email question, and we don't harvest your email. We don't send you newsletters. We don't market you. We don't solicit you. We don't do anything with it. We just answer your question. That's it. That's all we do with it, and I absolutely promise that. And you can follow up and ask your question, a follow-up question if you don't get your full explanation in the first one that I send back to you. So if you want to do that, it's questions at moneyrichesandwealth.com. And we're more than happy to answer your question. You can even send that to a friend and say, hey, you know, you want to ask that question, you should send it to these guys. You know, they'll answer it to you for free. They won't harvest your email or anything. So questions at moneyrichesandwealth.com. And tonight, I just want to hear from you, calling in, 410-922-6680, 410-922-6680, if you want to call in and ask your question. All right. Well, let's go to Mark there, Anita. Mark?
2: Yes, hi. Can you hear me?
1: Yes, you're on there, yes. Mark. Shalom.
2: Yeah, thank you very much. Yeah, sure. Thank you very much. Shalom. By the way, I want to wish you and all your listeners a meaningful 4th of July holiday this coming weekend, 250 years of our country's independence. 50 years ago, would have been the bicentennial of our country, and I know a lot of people during that period in 1976, that's a long time ago, may have collected coins or something to commemorate the bicentennial, or even earlier, or something like that. And for some reason, they don't want to hold on to it. They want to buy and all that. So these are coins. They're in good condition. I guess they're minted because of a special coin. So do you know how would they go about the sale value? They've got to be a lot by now because it's 50 years and it has
1: I doubt seriously that they're worth much money, to be honest with you, because, you know, the amount of them that they probably produce were significant. And the amount of people that would probably want them today would probably be, you know, reasonable, but not overtly. It's definitely worth more than the quarter or whatever they used to, you know, to buy it back 50 years ago. But you'll be surprised. The easiest way to value it is to go on eBay and see if you can find them for sale and how much they're selling for there. You know, you can even just do a Google search and say, hey, I've got a 1976, U.S. quarter, bicentennial quarter that's in, proof condition. It's never taken out of a mint condition, I mean. It's in mint condition, you know, and so forth. And you'll probably find that it might be worth $50, something like that, you know. That's what my guess would be.
2: Okay, because there might be some people questioning whether it's coins or it could be memorabilia from 50
1: years ago. If you have some memorabilia that's unique in nature, you might get up to $1,000, but it has to be pretty unique and it has to be maybe only 1, 2, 3, 4, something like that, that a lot of people are going to want and feel like there's something special about having that. That's my opinion. I think that you found something that's maybe from 1776. Now you're talking about something that might be valuable. Even 1876.

0: Dominion Day.
1: If it's up to Trump, they're going to be celebrating the 4th with us, you know?
0: Right. That is correct. Well, listen, again, for us Americans, a happy 4th of July holiday in advance, and hopefully we'll cool down after this weekend, please.
1: Yeah, I agree, Mark. Thank you for your call.
0: You,
1: this is Drew Tignanelli. We're on an open show tonight. We have nobody as a co-host for me, so I need you to call in and be my co-host and ask questions that are important to you. 410-922-6680, 410-922-6680. Nobody's on the line, so you'll be up next when you call in. And we're going to go to traffic. Take it away, traffic.
2: 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On the Beltway Interloop in Arbutus, traffic is very slow from 95 to Security Boulevard. Into Towson, the Interloop is stop and go from the Harrisburg Expressway to Perrink Parkway. Outer Loop of the Beltway in Pikesville, stop and go between 795 and Liberty Road. And in Arbutus, the Outer Loop is stop and go between 95 and the Camp Mead Road exit. 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
1: And we're back. Money, Riches, and Wealth. This is Drew Tignanelli here all by myself, other than the wonderful Anita is taking good care of me tonight. And you are our co-host tonight because Leo and Jackson and Chris and Peter all abandoned me tonight and left me all alone. But that's okay. As I said to them, I can do this. So, so if you call in, 410-922-6680, there are a couple lines open, and I have a couple callers right now, and I'll go to them in a second. 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We don't solicit you. 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Let's go talk to Irvin. Irvin?
2: Yes. Hi, Gil. Thank you for taking my call. I have a question on Medicare, and I know if anybody can answer it, would be you.
1: Okay.
2: Being a federal employee after retirement, you have the continuation of your insurance with the federal government. However, applying for Medicare afterwards for Part B, they indicate that you have to apply within a certain period of time. Otherwise, you have to pay a penalty.
1: And how old are you? How old are you?
2: Pardon me, sir?
1: Approximately how old are you, Irvin?
2: I retired many years ago.
1: Oh, okay.
2: But my problem is here. On a recent article which I received, which I read on the financial magazine, indicated if you were under a prior medical plan prior to retirement and you can still continue on, you did not have to pay the penalty if you fall late for the Part B. And I'm just wondering, is that true or not?
1: That is true. But if you're a federal government employee and you decided not to go with Medicare Part B when you left the federal government or turned 65, whichever, and right. But you still have the federal government medical insurance policy, that medical insurance policy is a retiree medical insurance policy, but the law says you have to be employed with a group health plan after age 65 to get a special enrollment period. So a federal government employee with the same medical insurance they had at 65, before age 65, when they were with the federal government, retires, keeps that policy, and now 75, and wants to go back on Medicare Part B, you would think that they could get an 8-month enrollment period, special enrollment period, like somebody who kept working for the government, because it's the exact same medical plan, right? But no, because you're not an employee with a group health medical plan still in force after age 65, you're a retiree with the same group medical, you don't get the special enrollment period. I hope I didn't disappoint you.
2: No, I just want to clarify because what they're saying is opposite, you know, in there. And so that's why I called you to figure.
1: Did they say that federal government retirees with a group medical plan?
2: They just referred not to government employees, but to a general being under your prior employer's medical. As long as you're under the medical, then you wouldn't be subject to the penalty.
1: Well, that's correct. And again, so if I retire from a company and I had group medical insurance and I'm 75 and I had group medical insurance with my prior employer, okay, and I have 8 months to get Medicare Part B without penalty. But if you're a retiree from the federal government with a group health plan from your prior employee. And even though it's the exact same plan, the fact that you're retired and you're well beyond 8 months from the day you retired, you can no longer get Medicare Part B without penalty. Now, what I think, if you wanted to do that, I would petition my U.S. House representative and ask them that since I carry the group health insurance, the same policy, and they told me I didn't need Medicare B back then, but now I've changed my mind, I'd like to get on it without penalty, I bet you there's a high probability, I'm not saying that they'll do it, but there's probably a high probability that that U.S. representative could talk to Medicare for you. And they will do that. The staffers of your House of Representatives, this is what they do most, is helping taxpayers, helping residents of their constituents to get help from government agencies. So that's what I would suggest you do. All right?
2: Yes, sir. Thank you very much for your advice.
1: All right, buddy. You take care. Great question, though. It's a very complicated question for federal government retirees. And right now, we got to go to Brian. Let's go see what Brian's got to question. He's been very patient. Brian?
0: Yes. Yes. Good. Good evening, Drew.
1: Yeah. How you doing?
0: You were right about those bicentennial quarters. They're not worth much more than face value. I still find them in my chains, actually.
1: Yeah, I wouldn't doubt it, you know, but what he's talking about is maybe they kept a mint set or, you know, something like that. And, you know, you might get $20 for one, you know, somebody likes it, you know, thinks that's cool.
0: Yeah, yeah, you're right. But yeah, my question was, last week you had somebody that called in and, asked about, an expert in Medicare and signing up for it and questions.
1: Right.
0: And, I was wondering if you had the same, like the same person that was, you could call when you need to enroll for the ACA.
1: The ACA, the Affordable Care Act,
0: Obamacare.
1: So in other words, if you wanted to go into, you know, the Maryland Health Exchange, are you going in with, federal government assistance or are you going in just to get a policy without pre-existing conditions?
0: Yes, just to get a policy, yep. I'm going to retire soon, and that's what I'm going to look into. And I was just wondering if you had somebody to call for information on that and get signed up.
1: Well, we do. You know, the thing that you have to really think about, Brian, is can you control your taxable income to keep it below? Are you single or married?
0: I am single.
1: And do you have any children that are still on your health plan?
0: No.
1: Okay. So, you know, as a single individual, how many years are you going to need until you turn 65? One, two,
0: three five? Years.
1: 3 years. Okay. So the question you have to ask yourself is, can I control my adjusted gross income to be below $60,000, somewhere in that vicinity? That's not the exact number, but somewhere in that vicinity. If so.
0: Yes, I can.
1: Well, then you should do it. You need to find somebody who will help you apply for the ACA where you're going to get financial assistance. Cause if you can keep your income below $60,000, you're only going to pay like $200 a month for your medical insurance for 3 years.
0: Yes. I have a lot of, you know, investments and money that are outside of my 401k.
1: You need to use it wisely, and you need to keep those investments from generating large capital gains. That's going to be very important. I've had clients that are worth $3-4 million, and we've been able to get the Affordable Care Act to pay for it for them. So the best thing to do is to just call up and say to them, you know, hey, I want to get on the health exchange, and they'll ask you, well, what's your adjusted gross income going to be? And so you just call the health exchange and talk to them and say, yeah, I expect my income to be below $60,000. And they'll say, okay, we're going to pay most of your premium for you. That's the best way to do it. I can do it for online for clients that come. You know, if you're a client of ours, I do it online with them a lot. And we just say, hey, we expect our income to be below $60,000. And then we have to work hard to make sure it stays below 60,000, you know? So
0: right.
1: I don't think you need a person. I think you just need to call them up and tell them, you know, I intend to keep my income will not be over 60,000. Trust me. All right.
0: Okay, great. Thank you so much.
1: All right. I got to take a pause with traffic. I'm going to be right back. We're on an open show. 410-922-6680. Take it away, traffic.
3: 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Between the beltways on 95 northbound, slow in Jessup between 175 and 100. Southbound 95 is stop and go from 175 to the car rest area. On 100 eastbound, traffic is stop and go between 95 and Telegraph Road. And Route 50 eastbound is jammed up between Aristide Allen Boulevard and Ritchie Highway. 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
4: With SRN News, I'm Keith Peters in Washington. U.S. and Iranian negotiators have met separately with Qatari and Pakistani mediators, and host Qatar is reporting positive progress in talks. The plan is to continue discussions after the funeral of Iran's previous supreme leader, Ayatollah Ali Khamenei, which is set to start on Saturday. The talks focus on ending the war and resolving issues over the Strait of Hormuz. President Trump visited the Theodore Roosevelt Presidential Library in North Dakota on Wednesday. The $450 million library project explores the 26th president's life in the rugged remote landscape where he roamed as a cowboy and big game hunter in the 1880s. The facility's grand opening is July 4th. On Wall Street, the Dow down by 13 points. More details at SRNNews.com.
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6: From the Fox 45 Weather Center, overnight, very warm and muggy, lows in the upper 70s, extreme heat warnings the next couple of days, high temperatures Thursday and Friday between 101 and 105, dangerously high heat indices between 115 and 120, still scorching hot on the 4th, highs over 100, but a few afternoon thunderstorms possible to help douse things a bit, Sunday not quite as hot, highs in the upper 90s. With your Fox 45 Weather Authority, I'm Chief Meteorologist Gerard Jabaley for Talk Radio 680 WCBM.
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1: All right, we're back. Money, Riches, and Wealth. This is Drew Tignanelli here, all alone. No co-hosts, no Leo, no Peter, no Jackson, no Chris, all by myself. And Anita's taking good care of me. If you call in, she'll link you up with me to answer your question. But we didn't get anybody to call in. So I'm on the second half of the show, and I don't have anybody to talk to. If you want to call in, you'll be first up, 410-922-6680. 410-922-6680 is the way to call in and ask your question. 410-922-6680. In the interim, while we wait to see if anybody calls in, keep me company. Also, keep in mind, you can send emails. 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And all we do is answer your question. We don't harvest emails. That's most people are going to think, oh, I ain't going to send him any, because he's going to, sell my email. He's going to get a whole bunch of solicitations. No, we just answer your question and then file it away. That's it. That's all we do. So anyway, if you want to call in, if you want to write questions@moneyrichesandwealth.com, and tonight you can call in, keep me company, 410-922-6680. One of the things I want to talk about is the most pressing thing to protect your net worth, and you're not going to be able to guess what it is, but I'm going to tell you what it is, and it's protecting yourself from scams. And you say, oh, well, look, I'm much too knowledgeable to get scammed. That just doesn't happen to me. And let me tell you something. You talk to any FBI agent who's been dealing with this, they'll tell you that the person who thinks they aren't able to be scammed is the person most likely to be scammed. Now there's no doubt that seniors who are losing cognitive abilities, they fall prey to these kind of actions quite frequently. But they'll tell you that the big money is made on the person that doesn't believe that they're gullible enough to be scammed. And, they think that they're, incredibly careful and protective and so forth. You have to be constantly diligent. I could tell you story after story of people who are incredibly knowledgeable and competent, et cetera, et cetera. But these people are trained at what they do, and they're very well thought out, and they're using now artificial intelligence to lure people in. And once they get you, it's hard to get out of the web. And so you need to do everything you can to protect yourself. One of the most important things, in my opinion, is to freeze your credit report, your credit bureau reports. Freeze your credit bureau reports. That's Equifax, Experian, and TransUnion. Now, that doesn't, do anything more than like put 10% protection around you. But it's a big one. Freeze your credit bureau reports. Now, when you go onto those credit bureau reports and you go to freeze them, you're going to get something from them that says, do you want to do a credit lock? And the answer is no. I don't want to pay any money. I should be able to do this for free. But you have to search that website to find how to do the free government credit freeze. So be careful with that and make sure that you do a credit freeze. It's free to freeze your report, and it's free to thaw your credit report. And nowadays, you just need a username and password, save it in your iPhone or your iPad or your computer, and then if you ever need to thaw it out, all it takes is a second or two, you just go on and say, I want to thaw my credit report for a day or two so somebody can check my credit. It's really that simple. I've done it numerous times. My credit report's been frozen since 2006, and I've thawed and unthawed it. I mean, froze it and unfroze it for many times since 2000. I used to do it back when they charged me $30 to do it, and $15, $30 for my wife and I. So it was $5 an agency, For each of us. And every time we thawed, it was $5 more. So I used to do it for like 10, 12 years where I had to pay to do it. And now it's free since Equifax got hacked. The government forced them to do credit freezes for free. And they all now do them for free. But then they try to manipulate you and do a credit lock, which is their trick. So be careful with that. That's just one of the first things. Anybody online yet there, Anita? Well, let's go to Mike in Sykesville, and then I'll finish up on my how to protect yourself from scams later. Let's go to Mike.
2: Hello.
1: Yeah, Mike, how you doing?
2: Pretty good. How about yourself?
1: Great. What's your question?
2: Here's my question. My wife has to do with a raw 401k.
1: Okay.
2: My wife just retired, and yep. In her 401k, there's about $1 million,
1: okay,
2: of which 200 is raw 401k.
1: Okay.
2: The company, we wanted to leave the Roth piece there and roll over the pre-tax money.
1: Right.
2: The company will not let us do that. It's either all or nothing.
1: I don't necessarily know that they can do that, but is it a big publicly traded company?
2: Yes.
1: Is it a company that you have, that she has stock of the company in her 401k plan?
2: No.
1: No, okay. Well, here's the interesting part for you. Forget whether it's right that they can do it or not. You want to roll over your Roth IRA, your Roth 401k into a Roth IRA even more than you want to roll over your pre-tax 401k into a traditional IRA. So you want to do both anyway. Go ahead.
2: She's been in the plan over 10 years.
1: Okay.
2: And she's 65. So if we roll into the Roth IRA, we're starting that clock, that five-year clock on...
1: Well, that is true, but let me explain something to you, okay? Because
2: right.
1: The rollover from the 401k is a qualified rollover, all right? All the money coming from the 401k into the Roth IRA is 100% considered contributions, okay? So the minute the rollover goes into the IRA, that would be considered contributions. And contributions can be withdrawn at any time 100% tax-free. It's only the interest, dividends, and growth that she makes on the money from that day forward that she would have to pay interest, dividends, and capital gains tax on if she withdrew it before her five-year rule is up. Okay? So there's no negative to rolling over. You still have full access. And always remember this, that you never want to withdraw Roth money unless you absolutely have to. Because the power of a Roth is to continue to let it grow tax-free, right? So if you have any after-tax money, or if you're not in that high a tax bracket, you want to be taking your after-tax money, your traditional IRA money, before you would ever touch a Roth account.
2: Right.
1: So I don't think you have anything to worry about.
2: Okay, so the research that I've done indicates that maybe I'm just looking at it wrong.
1: You're absolutely right that the IRA will be subject to a five-year rule, but the money that's coming from the account is a direct rollover of qualified money, and therefore that qualified money would had already met the five-year requirement when it was rolled over, would be considered contribution in the Roth IRA. Look at it from, ask the question you know, your AI question when you're asking it. Say, I was in a Roth 401k for 10 years. I'm 65. I'm doing a direct rollover of the balance, okay? How much can I take out of the Roth IRA 100% tax-free after I do the rollover? And see what AI tells you.
2: Okay. Because I was under the assumption the basis is about 100 and there's 200 and the total's 100 200 so I was figuring we only have access to about 100.
1: Well, even if you only have access to 100, let's assume that that's the correct answer. Even if you only have an access to 100, I can't imagine that you're going to take 100,000 out of that Roth IRA for in the first 5 years anyway. You know. Would you?
2: There's some family dynamics. You know, we wanted to get out of the state of Maryland, but we're not going. But that said, I want to do some renovations around the house if we're going to stay here.
1: Yeah, but again, do you have any after-tax money?
2: Have a little bit.
1: Okay. Well, so. You know... That's my point, is you want to let that Roth money grow tax-free as long as possible. So
2: right.
1: do the AI search the way that I just told you and see what it comes back and tells you. All right?
2: Okay. Sounds good.
1: All right. Great question. I got to go take a pause with traffic. Take it away, traffic.
2: I appreciate it. Thank you.
1: Thank you, Michael.
2: Bye.
3: 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On the inner loop of the Beltway, there's a crash in Catonsville just before Frederick Road. Traffic is slow from 95. Inner loop of the Beltway in Woodlawn, right lane is blocked for disabled right at 70. Traffic is very slow from Baltimore National Pike. 32 westbound is stop and go from Route 1 to 95. And eastbound Route 50 is slow from Rowell Boulevard to Ritchie Highway. 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
1: We're back. Money, Riches, and Wealth. Rick Dignanelli here. We got a couple callers online. I'm going to go to them in a second. But I just want to point out something about our last caller. Michael talked about his spouse has a 401k Roth, and they're afraid to roll it over to a Roth IRA because she hasn't met the new five-year rule. So Roth IRA, it's age 59 and a half, and you have to have a Roth in existence for at least 5 years to become 100% tax-free. It's not as onerous as that sounds, but it is an issue that you have to think about. Here's the point. And Michael, if I had the opportunity to talk to him years ago, I tell all of our clients, get at least $100 into a Roth IRA as soon as possible. I don't care what age you are. If you're 20 years old, if you're 50 years old, if you're 60 years old, if you're 80 years old and never had a Roth IRA, get at least $100 into a Roth IRA, get the account set up, and get that five-year clock ticking, because if we ever do need to use a Roth, if we ever do a rollover, if we ever do have a situation where we can do a big conversion, you want that five-year clock over with. And just $100 at 60 years of age would have put them in a position where Michael and his wife wouldn't even be thinking twice about the rollover of the Roth, etc. So anyway, every single person listening, if you do not have a Roth IRA, get at least $100 in there. You say, well, I make too much money. I can't put money. Everyone can do a Roth. All you got to do is a conversion of an existing IRA or an old 401k that you have. You do a direct rollover right into a Roth. There's all kinds of ways that you can do this. It's not that complicated. So get it rolling, get it open. Let's go to Catherine. Right? Catherine?
2: Uh-huh.
1: How are you, Catherine?
2: Hot.
1: Oh, okay. Not as hot down here, believe it or not. But go ahead, ask your question.
2: Maybe I'm being overcautious, but my sister passed away, and I'm a beneficiary on an IRA.
1: Okay.
2: And she had another account. And because I wanted to combine them, and I'm definitely going to open $100
1: Roth IRA.
2: Now
1: keep in mind, you can never convert an inherited account to a Roth.
2: Oh.
1: So you can never, you can only move your own accounts to Roth. You can only put your own money in Roth, okay? So
2: that's
1: inherited money
2: too.
1: Can never be converted.
2: Okay, the check came from the other account because I was combining them. Now, maybe I'm being overcautious, but the check just came yesterday, and it names the company that I wanted it to go to, but then under that, it's FOB and my name.
1: That's fine. That's the way it should have been written. As long as it's payable to the company that you're doing the transfer to, that's what needs to be done. With an inherited account, you never have the option to take it into your own name and then 60 days to put it back into the account. An inherited always has to be the way this check was written.
2: Well, I was being cautious about my name being on the check because I was aware of that, and I didn't know if that would,
1: because your FBO should say FBO, your IRA. Or something like that.
2: It just says FBO and then my full name. That's it.
1: Yeah, but that's okay because it's made payable to them, and maybe the account number for your traditional IRA is on there?
2: On the check itself?
1: Yeah.
2: No, I don't see the account number. Well, yes, it's at the bottom. Yeah.
1: Okay. Well, then that's your proof that the FBO, your name, means your IRA. So...
2: Okay.
1: And the account that it's supposed to go into. So I wouldn't worry about it. And as long as the company that receives it puts it into your inherited IRA, you're fine. And I don't think you're going to have any pushback from them. All right? But it's a great question that you're asking.
2: At the same time, should I present my own personal check that go into from my IRA into Can I do it that way?
1: No, you can't. Are you still working or are you retired?
2: I'm still working.
1: Do you make more than $125,000 a year as a whole?
2: No.
1: On your tax return?
2: No.
1: Okay. Then you can, up to, $8,600 you can put into a Roth, and I would suggest you do it as soon as possible. And the 5-year clock, if you put it in today, starts January 1 of 2026, and therefore your 5-year clock's gonna be over on, December 31st, 2030. So you'll be good to do any amount. I don't care if it's $50, $100. Anything. Get that Roth set up, my friend. All right?
2: Okay. And another thing that comes off of that is I've left mine to my daughter. Will that clock be, would that,
1: would
2: the Roth count for her too?
1: If you set up that Roth and you died before your 5 years is up, your daughter would have to finish the 5 years before she would be able to take it out 100% tax-free. That's why you want to get it rolling now, not wait for the future. I got to roll. I got Michael I still have to answer. All right, great questions there,
2: Thank
1: Catherine.
2: You so much.
1: Thank you.
2: Bye-bye.
1: Bye. Let's go to Michael there, Sunita. Michael? Mike?
3: Hey, Drew. How you doing?
1: Great. And you?
3: I'm doing well. Two callers ago, they were talking about the Roth and all.
1: Yep.
3: So last year, 2025, I stopped working for a school system where I had a 403B. So at the beginning of the year, I rolled over my 403B into an IRA with the same company.
1: Okay.
3: At the end of the year, I did a Roth conversion with that money with the same company.
1: Okay.
3: Do I start a 5-year?
1: How old are you?
3: 62.
1: 62. And so when you did this conversion, you were already 60 or older, right?
3: Yes.
1: Okay. And did you ever have any other Roth IRAs in existence?
3: With a different company, yes.
1: Okay. And it's been more than 5 years, correct?
3: Yes.
1: Then you're good. You have no other rules that you have no 5-year left that you have to worry about. The 5-year on a conversion, so there's 2 5-years. There's a 5-year on a conversion if done before 59 and a half years of age. Well, you are already over 59 and a half, so you don't have to worry about that 5-year on a conversion rule. So the only rule you have to worry about the 5-year is did you have a Roth IRA in existence for 5 years or more? And the answer is yes. So therefore, the minute you did the conversion and paid the tax on it, all that money in that account is 100% tax-free, available to you anytime you want to get it, and however much it grows to, even in the next 2 or 3 years, you can take it out 100% tax-free.
3: Okay. I didn't know if it had to be with a certain company or not.
1: No. I can have one Roth with company XYZ that I started in 1998 with $100 in it, never put another nickel in, and move $1 million into Schwab in 2026 after I'm 60 years of age, and boom, the whole account is 100% tax-free if I'm over 59 and a half years of age because I had that Roth in existence for more than 5 years. End of the story.
3: Very good. Good to know.
1: All right, buddy. Great question because it's complicated. It's ridiculously complicated. Anyway, Michael, great question. Thank you for being with us. Manita, I think we're wrapping it up, and I'm pretty sure you're going to start playing music real soon. Oh, look at that. I'm prophetic. Anyway, it's great being with you. Thank you for keeping me company tonight. This is Drew Tignanelli saying God bless.

0: in Washington. The World Food Program has delivered aid to quake-affected areas in Venezuela, and on Tuesday, a Jordanian team rescued a toddler in Caracas.
1: The UN Food Agency says they're distributing aid to thousands of Venezuelans affected by the June 24 earthquake, including in La Guaira, one of the most affected areas, where workers distributed food aid to residents on Wednesday. WPF said also that they've completed a first distribution for 1,200 people. The agency adds they aim to reach 500,000 in the next 3 months, while on Tuesday afternoon, a toddler who'd been trapped for 6 days under a collapsed building was rescued. Footage shows jubilant Jordanian rescuers crying, Mashallah, an Arabic phrase that means God has willed it. I'm Charles Deledesma.
0: Federal Reserve Board Chair Kevin Warsh said the Fed is intent on getting inflation to its 2% target.
2: We're going to deliver price stability in the U.S. That's what this committee has signed up to do. And our objective is to do that. The tactics, the strategy, and the rest, that's still to come.
0: And Warsh says the Fed will stay free of political influence.
2: We've been an independent central bank for a very long time. We're going to be an independent central bank at this moment, and you're going to see no changes on that.
0: The previous Fed chair, Jerome Powell, had run up against President Trump's desire for an interest rate cut. Multi-day warnings of extreme heat landed in New York, Boston, and Philadelphia on Wednesday as sultry weather pushed east just ahead of 4th of July celebrations in a region that revels in its role as a historic hub of U.S. independence. On Wall Street, the Dow down by 13 points, the S&P 500 lower by 16. More at townhall.com.
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4: Major indexes closed lower on Wall Street as drops for several big tech companies weighed on the market. The S&P 500 slipped 0.2% Wednesday. That was the 8th loss for the index in the last 11 days. The Dow edged down 13 points. That's barely changed in percent terms. The Nasdaq composite fell 0.7%. Several AI-related companies, including Micron Technology, fell. The big semiconductor company gave up 10.6%. Micron's stock has still more than tripled so far this year. Treasury yields rose a bit in the bond market. Crude oil prices fell. That's CPEL in New York.
0: The latest disclosure report listing President Donald Trump's financial holdings shows he took in about $1.2 billion last year from crypto holdings, overshadowing a real estate business that first brought him fame. News and analysis at townhall.com. From Washington, I'm Keith Peters. Alibaba has agreed to pay $600 million to settle a dispute with the U.S. government.
5: The Chinese e-commerce giant was facing allegations of selling and importing illegal pharmaceuticals and equipment through its platforms, Alibaba.com and AliExpress.com. In fact, the IRS says it conducted more than 40 undercover purchases of illegal items on those platforms. Alibaba admits it failed to stop about 80,000 unlawful imports over an 8-year span between January of 2016 and December of 2024. Bob Agnew reporting.
0: Two people have been arrested after scaling the Empire State Building's antenna and unfurling a banner about the power of love. It was apparently part of an audacious high-altitude marriage proposal. News helicopter video shows a pair dressed in black and wearing masks balancing on a narrow ledge on top of the antenna and flying the banner Wednesday. More at townhall.com.
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7: From the Fox 45 Weather Center, overnight, very warm and muggy, lows in the upper 70s. Extreme heat warnings the next couple of days. High temperatures Thursday and Friday between 101 and 105. Dangerously high heat indices between 115 and 120. Still scorching hot on the 4th. Highs over 100, but a few afternoon thunderstorms possible to help douse things a bit. Sunday not quite as hot. Highs in the upper 90s. With your Fox 45 Weather Authority, I'm Chief Meteorologist Gerard Jabaley for Talk Radio 680 WCBM.
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2: This is the Alex Marlowe Show. I am not in the captain's chair today, but my good friend Jen Horn is one of the best in the game, and I'm really honored that she's sitting in for me today. 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
3: Always so sweet. Thank you so much, Alex Marlowe. Happy July 1st and happy Wednesday to you. I'm Jennifer Horn in for my friend Alex. He'll be back with you tomorrow. And guys, I am on, well, just off the air from my radio show here in Los Angeles on Salem Radio, AM 870 and AM 590, The Answer. I host The Morning Answer. So great to be with you across the country celebrating, well, almost America's 250th birthday. All right, let's jump into it. Because the fallout from yesterday's Supreme Court decisions, well, it continues. We learned at the end of the session for the Supreme Court yesterday that they ruled against President Trump's attempt to ban birthright citizenship. And a lot of people have a lot of thoughts. You have some people who are celebrating. Some liberals say that this should have been a 9-0 decision. Some conservatives celebrating that it was actually 5-4, that this decision actually split the court. You had a lot of the conservative justices like Clarence Thomas, Justice Alito, Justice Gorsuch saying that the right thing to do is put limitations on the 14th Amendment, with some of the other justices like Justice Kavanaugh saying that this is up to Congress to act, to put in limitations on what certainly was not the intention by the framers of the 14th Amendment to have the Chinese Communist Party use this for birthright citizenship and basically a whole industry sending people to our country to have babies and become American citizens. A lot of people chiming in on this, including the vice president, who is actually, he was just speaking live a few moments ago. Let's take a listen to J.D. Vance on Laura Ingraham's show last night, Cut 8.
4: You know, one of the things that might invite, Laura, is people to come here quite literally on a vacation, give birth, and then all of a sudden the child and their family have the full benefits of American citizenship. It's just a preposterous ruling, and the absurdity of that outcome suggests why the Supreme Court should have went the other way. Now, I know a lot of conservatives, Laura, certainly the people that I'm talking to, that you're talking to, are extremely disappointed in this. I do actually think there's a really big silver lining here, and that's the simple fact that a lot of legal experts expected this case to go the wrong direction by 7-2 or even 8-1. The fact that this case was a 5-4 decision effectively means that the concept of birthright citizenship, which is an absurdity to the 14th Amendment, that concept is hanging by a thread. And so what I take from this is, yes, we've got to fix the immigration system even more. We have to be even more aware of who's coming into our country to make sure that they're not benefiting from this atrocious Supreme Court ruling, but it also means that we have to keep fighting, Laura, because we actually have an opportunity to reverse this decision, just as we've reversed so many bad decisions throughout the generations.
3: That was Vice President J.D. Vance, who spent some time with Laura Ingraham yesterday. He was out speaking live just a few minutes ago. And by the way, as we talk right now, President Trump is taking the maiden voyage on the brand new Air Force One, going to North Dakota, where he is set to speak later today at the opening of the Teddy Roosevelt Presidential Library, which is all part of the America 250 celebration. So that, of course, coming up later on today. But let's jump into what J.D. Vance said there. Now, he knows that the 14th Amendment is being exploited. It was originally set up to protect the children of slaves so that they would become United States citizens. But instead, we've had a lot of individuals, for multiple reasons, exploit the 14th Amendment, come into our country, have a baby. That child then gets all of the benefits of being an American citizen. There are some people who do this for the right reason because they love America. I mean, it's illegal, but they do it for the right reason, coming in because they love America. They want the opportunities that she offers. And I can understand that. As someone who feels so blessed to live in this country, I can understand why someone would want that for their child. I get it. But then you have the very nefarious idea that China could be using this for some pretty bad actions later on in a few years and maybe 10 years from now. Because the leading beneficiaries of this birthright tourism, birther tourism as they call it, are the Chinese. You have kids who are being born in this country, who return to China, who never know American greatness. And then those same kids are coming of age, men of military age in China, knowing that they have to answer to the party using our own benefits of citizenship and our own passports against us. A guy who has talked a lot about China and what they are planning to do. They make no bones about it. They'd love to colonize the United States. They have said this before on record. Somehow the mainstream news media just doesn't want to listen to that. But Peter Schweizer has written books on this. Peter Schweizer has looked at how China has taken ownership of our politicians and has plotted to try and take ownership of our land, of our country. And this is a flashback. He just reposted this yesterday after this decision on birthright citizenship. But listen back to January of 2026 when Peter Schweizer talked about this scheme that was being perpetuated by typically Chinese women coming into this country to get citizenship for their kids. Cut 12.
5: Rachel, what happened really beginning in 2011 and continuing to this day, the Chinese Communist Party has run articles in the People's Daily, other places, explaining to the Chinese elite that, hey, the American 14th Amendment says if your child is born in the United States, fly there, and your child can be a U.S. citizen. So this massive industry has evolved, primarily in California, also in China, where you know, people in China will pay $60,000 or so. They will fly to the United States, the pregnant mother. They will lie on their visa application. That's where these criminal charges come into place. They say we're not going to have a child. We're just here as tourists. They give birth here. They're given the birth certificate. They fly back to China where the child will be raised in China.

0: multi-million dollar industry that is being promoted by the Chinese Communist Party. So that has led the Trump administration to say, okay, if the Supreme Court is ruling against our birthright citizenship ban, what can we do? And one of the ideas that's being floated by people like Stephen Miller in the administration is that we just don't allow pregnant women to come in from some of these hotspots. That becomes a question before we allow tourist visas. Cut five.
1: It means if a person comes here 9 months pregnant to go look around at some things, in a couple of weeks, that is the mother of a lifetime American citizen and a direct line into American cash and welfare for the rest of that child's life.
2: Right?
1: So you have to
2: are we banning pregnant women from America? Are we banning foreign pregnant women?
1: Well, what I'm saying, Jesse, is that you have to now think very carefully about who you let into your country, even on a temporary basis, because the possibility, as you said, for birth tourism, right? The idea that people come here just to have babies on American soil, and that baby gets to be a citizen for life. So you have mothers that come in fully pregnant, have a baby, go home, and again, that baby gets Medicaid, and that baby gets welfare, and that baby gets cash assistance, and can send, you know, leave the baby with, you know, a cousin, a relative, whatever, and then just send welfare checks back home. You can support a whole family in
0: all
1: the third
0: stop.
1: World.
0: We can stop it right here. This is Stephen Miller, who is actually inflaming the left. Imagine this. The left actually defending pregnant women, because you know what's coming next from the Trump administration. We're going to dig into that next as we continue. I'm Jennifer Horn, in for Alex today, and this is the Alex Marlowe Show.

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0: Welcome back. It is the Alex Marlow Show. I'm Jennifer Horn. Happy to be in for my friend Alex. You can give me a follow on X at Jennifer Horn on X and on True Social. Jennifer Horn Radio on Facebook and Instagram. Love to connect with you there. And guys, I think that he was half serious when Stephen Miller was on Jesse Waters last night and said maybe an answer to this Supreme Court decision about birthright citizenship is just not allowing pregnant women in the country. So I did a little dive on this because, look, liberals will just cry and say that you need to pack the court when they lose a case at the Supreme Court level. Conservatives say we just need to figure out how to take another bite of the apple, right? Another crack at it. So the 14th Amendment starts with a pretty clear statement, right? It says that that if you're born here, essentially, you are a citizen. It's the first line of the 14th Amendment. So what can we do to change that? Well, you would need a constitutional amendment, which is very difficult if you wanted to change the 14th Amendment. That would mean you'd have to have two-thirds of the House, two-thirds of the Senate. Good luck with that. And then you would need the majority of the states. You would need three-quarters of the states to ratify this. So a constitutional amendment we can dream all day long. That is just, in today's world, not going to happen. We could also have legislation that interprets the amendment, which would be perfectly appropriate here because you don't want to throw out the 14th Amendment in its entirety. You simply want to put some limitations on it so that people can't come in from other countries and really take advantage of us, especially for national security issues. So Congress can absolutely pass laws that would kind of explain, implement, limit the current amendment, and just you can't contradict what the courts have already said, but you can add limitations to it. So that's very doable and something that the Congress could pick up. But again, everything is an uphill climb right now because the House of Representatives is just so closely divided. It's just such a almost 50-50 split that it's hard to get this kind of stuff done if you lose anybody. And then God forbid we know what happens when anything of value goes to the Senate. They debate it all day long, right? I mean, look at the Save America Act. So then you've got court interpretation, which was attempted, and that obviously failed by the way this particular case was written. So why not do exactly what Stephen Miller said, sort of laughing, kind of in jest with Jesse Waters? Go back and listen. This is Cut 5, Stephen Miller on with Jesse Waters yesterday.
1: It means if a person comes here 9 months pregnant to go look around at some things, in a couple of weeks, that is the mother of a lifetime American citizen and a direct line into American cash and welfare for the rest of that child's life.
2: Mr. Miller,
1: right? So you have to
2: are we banning pregnant women from America? Are we banning foreign pregnant women?
1: Well, what I'm saying, Jesse, is that you have to now think very carefully about who you let into your country, even on a temporary basis, because the possibility, as you said, for birth tourism, right? The idea that people come here just to have babies on American soil.
0: So that's Stephen Miller laughing a little with Jesse Waters about banning pregnant women, which, just as a side note, will make every lefty lunatic who didn't even want to say the word woman 5 minutes ago and calls, instead of saying a mother is a mother, they're a birthing person, now you're going to have liberals protecting pregnant women. You wait and see. As soon as Stephen Miller utters those words, it is going to be all about protecting the women with their children, because leftists are crazy when it comes to this stuff. They flip-flop all over the place. But here's where I think he's onto something. So I did the deep dive into this so that you don't have to. Do you know it is already on the books? The law is already there that you can deny entry to a pregnant woman if you believe that woman is coming in here simply for the reason of having a baby to obtain citizenship. Guys, this law is already on the books. Forget the Supreme Court. We don't need to even deal with the nonsense of going after congressional Republicans to act or members of the Senate to act. We've got these rules already. If you're applying for a visa overseas, an officer already may ask questions if they believe an applicant's primary purpose is to travel to the U.S. to give birth and obtain U.S. citizenship. The officer can consider evidence such as the applicant's travel plans, due date, ability to pay for medical expenses, and stated purpose of travel. If you come to the border or you arrive at an American airport, officers from U.S. Customs and Border Protection can question travelers about pregnancy, length of stay, medical coverage, and the ability to pay for medical care. This is already on the books. A pregnant visitor is not automatically inadmissible, but CBP can deny entry if they believe that the traveler intends to remain for childbirth without adequate resources or if it's likely that this kid will become a public charge. It's here. This is it. Stephen Miller maybe just fell into this. This is how we go around the issue of birthright birther tourism. Watch it. It's coming to the Trump administration. They're going to work on this. There's more up ahead. I'm Jennifer Horn. It's the Alex Marlowe Show.
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5: With SRN News, I'm Keith Peters in Washington. Multi-day warnings of extreme heat landed in New York, Boston, and Philadelphia on Wednesday as sultry weather pushed east just ahead of 4th of July celebrations in a region that revels in its role as a historic hub of U.S. independence. Temperatures in the high 90s were forecast for the Northeast. Philadelphia and Boston could top 100 by Thursday. Throw in humidity and the real feel heat index will be even higher at times. President Trump visited the Theodore Roosevelt Presidential Library in North Dakota on Wednesday. The $450 million library project explores the 26th president's life in the rugged remote landscape where he roamed as a cowboy and big game hunter in the 1880s. More details at SRNnews.com.
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0: Welcome back to the Alex Marlow Show. I'm Jennifer Horn. Happy to be in for my friend Alex today. I'll be back with you tomorrow. You can follow him on X. Alex Marlow is where you can keep up with him and keep up with the show as well. His podcast is fantastic. And, of course, always the great work at Breitbart, Breitbart.com. Now, a little bit of breaking news to share with you. Two people have climbed the Empire State Building. This is no easy task, by the way. This is no easy feat. They have climbed up the Empire State Building. They are currently, as we speak together, on the spire of the Empire State Building. They have carried with them a banner. They look to be a man and a woman. They're both in black. They're both wearing masks. They're both obviously insane. Because, I'm sorry, there are a lot of things to do in New York during the summer. Climbing the Empire State Building, just not on my bucket list. Anybody else? So apparently this sign says, quote, when the power of love beats the love of power, the world knows peace. We don't know exactly what they're protesting. Obviously, they don't like power, maybe war. They like peace. They want more of it. This happened around noontime on Wednesday. So just, again, noon on the East Coast. About a half an hour ago, they reached the top, they flew the banner, and then one of the two began to descend, but then made their way back up to the top. So sort of like a cat. You know, when a cat gets stuck into a tree, they go way high up there. They think everything's great until they start trying to meander all the way down. And then all of a sudden, the fire department has to come out. Well, we've got the human version of a cat in a tree, and the tree is the Empire State Building, and it's all happening right now. So, of course, the national media is all over this, watching these two people hanging from the spires. Other people could be seen mulling about on the building's observation deck below. Normal. Like, just another day in New York. We'll see if they can get down. It appears that they're stuck right now. So, great work. They've climbed up to the very tippy top, and now they've got to put the first responder's life in jeopardy, trying to save these two guys. All right. We'll keep you posted on that. In the meantime, the fallout from the decision from the Supreme Court yesterday all over the 14th Amendment, which reads, all persons born or naturalized in the United States and subject to the jurisdiction thereof are citizens of the United States and of the state wherein they reside. Pretty straightforward. This is why it was an uphill battle for President Trump, who signed an executive order to ban birthright citizenship. It was almost impossible. And J.D. Vance, earlier in the program, we played you the audio, said, you know, it was actually a good thing that it was a 5-4 decision, because it could have been, and some people were predicting that it could have been 9-0, maybe 9-1, 9-2. So they look at this split amongst the Supremes as kind of good news for the Trump administration. Everybody, given truth serum, will tell you that the 14th Amendment was not put into play to allow people to create an industry of bringing children into this country to become American citizens, to game the system, and in some cases do this for nefarious reasons, to use the America's generosity, really, against us. So we have some options. The court option has now been exhausted, although you can always send some other new challenge back, but that takes time. You can do a constitutional amendment, but let's just be real. Forget about it. The constitutional amendment would require 3/4 of the states to ratify it. If you could get 2/3 of the House and the Senate to support this, that's not happening in today's time and place with all of this division. But Congress could act in preventing limitations. I would say the law is already on the books. We already have the ability to send away pregnant women who are coming into this country. Why not keep that up? That law already exists and can be implemented by CBP. Now, another idea being floated out there is one that was presented by Harry Reid years ago. That's right. You remember Harry Reid from Nevada? Well, I want you to go back in the Wayback Machine and listen to his idea that he floated to deal with immigration issues, Cut 14.
1: If making it easy to be an illegal alien isn't enough, how about offering a reward for being an illegal immigrant? No sane country would do that, right? Guess again. If you break our laws by entering this country without permission and give birth to a child, we reward that child with U.S. citizenship and guarantee a full access to all public and social services this society provides. And that's a lot of services. Is it any wonder that two-thirds of the babies born at taxpayer expense at country, county-run hospitals in Los Angeles are born to illegal alien mothers?
0: All right, so that was Harry Reid. Democrat Harry Reid from the great state of Nevada basically saying, well, pretty much exactly what President Trump and his administration said when it comes to birthright citizenship, questioning the people who come here to get benefits for their children, again, maybe because they're desperate, maybe because they want a better life for their child, or maybe for nefarious purposes, like, oh, I don't know, the Chinese Communist Party would like to build a military to send back into the United States on passports, right? I mean, that's what maybe the worst of this that could happen. So this was not that long ago, by the way. Well, it was. It was back in 1993 that Harry Reid. I mean, this is how far the Democrat Party has come. Could you imagine a Democrat? Maybe John Fetterman would say something like this today. But would any other Democrat dare utter the words that Harry Reid said back in 1993? No way. So to highlight this, Senator Bernie Moreno, a Republican, says, you know what? Harry Reid had a great idea. This is what Democrats were all about. Let's just reintroduce this bill. So, you know, not a constitutional amendment, but we could amend some of the 14th Amendment, put some limitations on it. So let's use Harry Reid's idea, reintroduce it in Congress, and let's see what Democrats would say to that. This is Bernie Moreno. Again, we're taking a lot of different cracks at this. Cut 15.
2: This bill also, by the way, cracked down on the numbers of asylum seekers. It cracked down on the human smuggling. It massively tightened our borders and really hit employers hard who hired illegals. I'm going to introduce, when I get back from recess on July 13th, the identical bill. And Laura, what it's going to do is highlight two things. The Democrats of today are nothing like the Democrats of 1993. And if they choose to reject a bill sponsored by their majority leader that they named an airport in Las Vegas after, then I think to my Republican colleagues, we have no choice. We have to recognize that these Democrats want to systematically destroy this country. So what does that mean? We have to eliminate the filibuster and get this thing done.
0: All right. That's what President Trump would like to see happen as well. He has been pushing to eliminate the filibuster. Look, I think there's a good argument to be had about doing that. You know, Democrats will do it if they get the chance, but I know Republicans are very slow on the trigger. But wouldn't it be interesting to see what America thinks of Democrat Harry Reid? As Bernie Moreno just said, you go into Las Vegas, you take a little weekend trip to go see a show at the Sphere, you're flying now into Harry Reid International Airport. They love this guy. So he's a hero amongst Democrats. And what if we introduce the same text, the same bill, and see what happens in their response? I guarantee you the response will not be good, because the Democrat Party over the last 2 to 3 decades has completely shifted. They are moving towards socialism. They have admitted that they would like to see that. I would dare say they're moving towards communism. They want to pick and choose who has control over you, who has control over me. They want to pick the winners and losers by selling people ideas that a 7-year-old could come up with. Free groceries, free housing, free. And in doing that, they get people to join their movement. And suddenly those people realize they have no power to live the life that they want anymore. They're handed mediocrity. American greatness that we're celebrating coming up this weekend, that's gone. Out the window. But I'm glad that Bernie Moreno made this case. Now, he's going to introduce this bill, and certainly it will go nowhere. If I were a betting woman, I'd say it would go absolutely nowhere. But it demonstrates what's been really clear to me, that the Democrat Party, or the power within the party, these people like AOC, members of the squad, when they take a loss at the Supreme Court level, they scream their heads off. They cry. They want to pack the court. They want to add more liberal justices. They go absolutely apoplectic. What happened yesterday? President Trump put a lot of his political might behind this, trying to get this done within the Supreme Court. He lost. But guess what? He's back and he's fighting again today. He's not crying about the loss. And in fact, you have people like Stephen Miller coming out saying, well, maybe we question bringing pregnant women into this country. Maybe we question some of these amendments that we could bring forward, like Senator Bernie Moreno has just talked about. Maybe we look at other ways to accomplish the goal of keeping America safer by not allowing people to exploit our 14th Amendment. We look for other options while Democrats want to change the rules. They say we have big problems with the court. I say we have big problems with the liberal members of the court. Think about this. The Supreme Court looked at 58 cases during this session. And there were not a lot of choices when it came to Democrats. They were either 9-0. They were 6-3. The liberal justices never moved. It was the conservative justices who did. So it is pretty laughable when you hear people like Josh Shapiro, the governor of Pennsylvania, saying that the Supreme Court needs radical reform. I'd say that the Supreme Court maybe doesn't need this radical reform. Maybe it's Democrats on the court that need to be reformed. Take a listen here, Cut 17.
3: What do you believe Democrats should do if they do regain the majority? Do you think that expanding the court or setting term limits for the court should be on the table?
4: I think everything needs to be on the table. I think we need radical reform that's actually going to ensure that the voices of the people are...
0: Radical reform, even from the guy who's considered to be moderate, right? This Pennsylvania governor, Josh Shapiro, is supposed to be one of the moderate Democrat leaders of the party. How is this the Supreme Court's issue? The Supreme Court today seems to be working just like it should. Sure, sometimes conservatives take a loss. Sometimes it makes us mad. Sometimes it surprises us. But the calls are not to pack the Supreme Court. The calls are not to radically transform it. The calls are to just take action in a different way. Move on. The Democrat justices voted every time with each other. None of them ever crossed the aisle to vote with conservatives. The conservative justices, we may hate it, but they crossed the aisle to vote with progressive justices when they thought they needed to. There are so many lessons to be learned from that. There are so many reasons why we need to protect the Supreme Court. There are so many reasons why it is an important battle to make sure that the right people take that job. We'll continue to unpack that as we continue. I'm Jennifer Horn, in for Alex. Guys, this is the Alex Marlowe Show. Thanks for being with us.

0: War of 1812, our nation fought and won America's religious freedom. Today, that constitutional right is being assaulted once more from within.
1: Religious liberty and rights in general were under attack. We all of a sudden became the enemy.
0: In the important new documentary by Dawn's Early Light, anti-Christian bias is exposed at the highest levels of government.
2: I got 6 months of house arrest, 5 years probation.
3: I'm sorry, our rights have been suspended? Hard to believe that the instruments of government would ever be used to punish faith.
0: Follow the sweeping investigation of President Trump's task force to eradicate anti-Christian bias. The governmental hostility and prejudice is uncovered, and Trump's fight to restore our constitutional liberties and religious freedom.
4: If we will not be governed by God, we must be governed by tyrants.
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7: Welcome back. It is the Alex Marlowe Show. I'm Jennifer Horn, filling in for Alex today. We thank you for joining us. And guys, they're still up there. We told you just a few moments ago the breaking news that what looks like a man and a woman have climbed the Empire State Building all the way up to the tippy top to one of the spires. They are standing there holding a flag. It says something about peace and power and, you know, whatever. But I guess one of them started to try to head down after unfurling the flag and then quickly went back up to the top again. So we wait now. Police are on the scene in New York City trying to figure out how to coordinate this rescue. Well done, guys. I mean, you made your point. That's for sure. Now you just have to wait and see what the first responders can do to get you out of your silly situation. We're keeping an eye on that. Also, a little bit of America 250 news. You were talking a lot about pregnant women today with this birthright citizenship. Well, ladies, if you are listening to me right now and you are pregnant and with child, hold on one more day, because starting tomorrow, if you have a baby born from July 2nd through December 31st of this year, they're going to get to celebrate America's 250th birthday in a really interesting way. They're going to be given a commemorative Social Security card. The Social Security Administration just announced this program today. Millions of newborns born between July 2nd and December 31st are going to receive a limited edition card featuring the official Freedom 250 logo printed on it in black ink. The cards will function identically to the standard Social Security ones. I call mine the boring one. I want the America 250 logo on it. That'd be fun. Freedom 250, they say, is a celebration of America's storied history and the monumental moments that have shaped our nation, including the creation of Social Security 90 years ago. That was the commissioner this morning as they announced it. The design is exclusive to original cards issued through the agency's enumeration at birth program during the qualifying 6-month period. Babies born before July 2nd or after December 31st, as well as anyone requesting a replacement card, will just receive the boring old standard Social Security cards instead. So you lucky little babies out there, welcome to the world, and you get a cool gift from the Social Security Administration. Cards will be produced at no additional cost to families or taxpayers, according to the agency. Parents don't have to apply or register separately for the cards. They just receive them automatically. And there you go. So it'll have the little Freedom 250 logo on that Social Security card. I think that's a very, very cool thing. All right. Also, speaking of cool, President Trump is on his way to North Dakota right now to make remarks at the opening of the Theodore Roosevelt Presidential Library. He'll be the first official guest at the library, and it'll be something to see. These kinds of things, I think, are really extraordinary to celebrate, especially in a week like this. The fact that Theodore Roosevelt did not have a presidential library, pretty stunning. But he does now, and this thing is beautiful. We're not talking about an Obama-style bunker presidential center. This is a presidential library, 96,000 square feet, and they built it into this rugged terrain where Teddy Roosevelt lived in the late 1800s. So it's beautiful. It's historic, celebrating American greatness, talking about all of his accomplishments, lots of memorabilia. And President Trump marking the occasion by taking his very first trip on the brand new Air Force One to go for this event, and he'll be making he'll be giving a speech from this spot. So I think that's kind of cool. Cool way to celebrate America. Oh, okay. So hold on. So we're getting some breaking news from Sean. So you're saying there's a proposal going on the Empire State Building? Get out of town. Is that really true? Boy, top that, guys. All right. So now we're talking about pregnant women. Let's go back to you men who are trying to court a woman. Well, was it the man that proposed? Because, you know, they do all kinds of things now. So we think the man proposed to the woman on top of the Empire State Building. How cute. They're going to spend their first year as an engaged couple in jail. So that'll be nice. Nothing says have a great marriage like hanging out at Men's Central Jail. That's perfect. All right. So, well, thank you for that, Sean. That is some big news. I didn't know there was a proposal, but we're all watching this with bated breath. And I can finish up with you today talking about J.D. Vance, who commented in a live speech saying that we're going to try to correct the mistake that he says the Supreme Court made in their birthright citizenship ruling. Again, you're not hearing calls from the administration that leftists call the Trump administration tyrants and fascists. You would think their response would be to pack the court. It's not, saying the Supreme Court made a mistake and we're going to find a way around it. We're going to fix this. We're going to make things better. That's how a responsible political party operates. So well done to the Republicans. Well done to the Trump administration. Lots of things that we can do. Again, another bite at the apple when it comes to birthright citizenship. All right, guys, we'll keep our eyes on the Empire State Building. I hope you have a great day. Thanks to the whole Marlow crew. Always love filling in. I'm Jennifer Horn. This is the Alex Marlow Show.
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0: President Trump visited North Dakota on Wednesday to see the newly built Theodore Roosevelt Presidential Library, a massive facility exploring the life of America's 26th president. In remarks, President Trump says Theodore Roosevelt was special.
1: Today we come to the heartland of America to pay tribute to a man who embodied the heart and soul and fight and spirit of our country as much as anyone who ever lived.
0: Trump says Theodore Roosevelt defied doctors who told him to take it easy due to health issues like asthma.
1: And he did just the opposite. He had a frickin' wild life, right? He was wild. He just didn't want to take that. He didn't want to listen to his doctor. He didn't want to be quiet. He wanted to be great.
0: Trump described Roosevelt as the embodiment of the American spirit, praising his toughness as a leader and outdoorsman. Seabirds in California are being affected by rising world temperatures.
2: Scientists say a persistent marine heat wave has shrunk the band of cold, nutrient-rich surface water where krill, anchovies, and sardines thrive near the shore.
3: Warmer water drives fish away.
2: International Bird Rescue CEO J.D. Bergeron.
3: If birds hunt in that area, their fish are just not there.
2: Scientists are afraid that the die-off of birds could worsen with El Nino, the natural warming of parts of the Central Pacific that alter weather worldwide and spikes global temperatures formed in June.
3: We should be concerned. The environment is not the way it normally is.
2: I'm Haya Panjwani.
0: On Wall Street today, the Dow Jones Industrial Average down by 13 points, the NASDAQ dropping by 173, with the S&P 500 lower by 16 points, oil near $68 a barrel. More at townhall.com.
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0: A murder case in Georgia involves the family of NFL player Calais Campbell.
5: Law enforcement in Atlanta have arrested the brother of Ravens defensive lineman Calais Campbell. C.R.A. Campbell is charged with murdering his mother after police found Nateel Campbell's body at her Atlanta home Tuesday during a welfare check. In a 911 call released by police, an unidentified man can be heard asking for a welfare check, telling a dispatcher he's trying to get inside his mother's house.
6: Brother's mentally ill. He's been diagnosed with schizophrenia and some other things. He stays with my mother.
5: The caller says the brother inside had said their mother left, but a neighbor's camera footage shows that she hadn't. The family is requesting privacy while they grieve. I'm Jennifer King.
0: Martial arts icon Bruce Lee, who was born in San Francisco, will become the first Chinese American in California history with an annual namesake day. News and analysis at townhall.com. From Washington, I'm Keith Peters. President Trump posting about the passing of the front man of the Village People in the YMCA song, an anthem from the 1970s, made famous again by the commander-in-chief by playing it at his campaign appearances. Correspondent Laura Winters reports.
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